0: from it and climbed back aboard the new Air Force One gifted by Qatar. I'm Ben Thomas.
1: Severe storms have wreaked havoc across the Midwest, causing tornadoes, heavy rains, and flash flooding. First responders and utility crews have been working to clear roads and restore power to hundreds of thousands of customers. A four-year-old boy died in Indiana when a tree fell on a home, and a person in Ohio died during a health emergency when first responders couldn't reach them due to flooded roads. A mixed day on Wall Street with the Dow down by 21 points. The NASDAQ rose 143, with the S&P 500 index advancing by 20 points. More on these stories at townhall.com.
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4: I'm Jeff Hamlin. Two people were injured on Wednesday morning after a blown tire caused a cement truck to overturn on I-40 in Garner. The accident caused traffic to be backed up for miles. It happened near 306 on I-40 westbound. The contiguous United States sizzled to its hottest month ever in July. That's according to the NOAA. July averaged 76.8 degrees. It was the subject of a panel discussion at Duke University on Wednesday. Valerie Sable says poor air quality can have an impact on the body.
5: As your body tries to cool, your heart and your lungs are working harder. And if you're already living with a chronic illness, this makes it much more difficult for you to stay cool, to recover.
4: A crash involving two cars on Honeycutt Road in North Raleigh left over 1,000 without power late Wednesday afternoon. The crash took down a power pole. The WPTF forecast for tonight, clear, low of 72. Jeff Hamlin, WPTF News.
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0: atop Fox News headquarters in New York City. 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It's Brian Kilmeade.
1: Hi, everyone. So glad you're there. It's the Brian Kilmeade Show. 1-866-408-7669. We're here in Midtown Manhattan, right around the country, around the world. Just found out the First Lady of Manhattan, of New York City, who is just such a delight. I've never heard her say a word. Is not going to be allowed to have the NYPD go to Lebanon and Syria. Why? Because those countries are on the do not visit list. And just because she's going to visit, there's no reason for our cops to go into danger. I love that stance. This hour, I'm going to be joined by Trey Gowdy. He's got a brand new book out. He's author of The Sound of Regret and the host of Sunday Night in America, former federal prosecutor, and seems to be taking full advantage of that law degree. Rebecca Heinrichs at the bottom of the hour, senior fellow at the Hudson Institute. But let's get to the big three.
2: Number three.
3: For those who have anything to say about the play in the last game, I didn't see the play in real time. I went straight to a press conference. I thought the play got called right. Thankfully, Sophie's okay. Was it egregious? Absolutely.
1: Yeah, it was. And it's not my fault that you did not watch the play and then went to a press conference and then said it was no big deal. Fever Midwest meltdown. The never-ending WNBA drama continues as Caitlin Clark's coach has a meltdown after admitting she didn't see the rough foul on Sophia Cunningham, which is why she minimized it. Whose fault is that? This league is not close to ready for prime time.
2: Number two.
4: Iran has an incredibly high threshold for the pain that they're willing to inflict on their own population. They're betting that the midterms will bring a change in U.S. policy. They know that the war is not popular here in the United States.
1: And they're playing out the long game. Iran talks breakdown as two straits are in lockdown. Why I think the military strikes should be next for us on them.
2: Number one.
5: Yeah, it was a sound rejection, certainly of DSA, certainly of, I mean, the craziness that became Francesca Hong's apology campaign about, no, I don't want to cancel Thanksgiving.
1: This is crazy. The primary aftermath. We review how Dems dodged the socialist disaster in Wisconsin, but not in Minnesota, as we learn more about how much El Saeed despises America's passionate pastimes that most of us like, in his own words. With us right now is, talk about likable. He's the utter definition of likable. Trey Gowdy joins us now. Trey, great to see you.
6: You too, Brian. How are you, brother?
1: Good, good. So congratulations on the book. I want to get to it. But first on what we're seeing now in politics, I know that you were just there and it seems like yesterday, but you got to say that these candidates probably would have get 1-2% when you were in Congress. Now these candidates for office, ones that want to abolish the Senate, abolish prisons, abolish the presidency, law enforcement, of course, abolish cops and ICE. They're within a whisker of getting this nomination on the left. Is this the beginning of the party switching, or is this the wake-up call for the Democratic Party?
6: No, I think it's a separate party. I mean, but we have to be careful. Politico, which never ceases to do the bidding of Democrats, is now calling what used to be liberals and progressives moderates. And I guess anyone is moderate compared to Francesca Hong. So we got to be careful. There's nothing moderate about even traditional Democrats. If you're a conservative, it's just the DSA folks or like one step removed from a psychiatric hospital, and they can't withstand cross-examination. Ask them where you want the killers of Dylann Roof to go. Ask them where they want the killers of George Floyd to go. Ask them where they want the Boston Marathon bombers to go. They don't believe in prison, Brian. They don't believe in police. They don't like our country. You mentioned the guy in Michigan. He doesn't even like Michigan. There are parts of Michigan that he says he'll never go back to.
1: Mackinac, I think that was, I think if I got that right, he didn't want to do that. And here's something else, Trey. I know you're more a golfer than football player, but this guy says he was a high school football player and he says he hates football. It's toxic masculinity, football in America, and he really hates the NFL. I mean, you would think, and not only that, that's not my opinion that he doesn't seem to watch when the game's on. I mean, listen to him talk about football, and this was something that he posted online. Here it is.
7: football is very much associated with a, you know, particularly masculine and oftentimes toxically masculine culture. And so much of it was about you wanted to be able to get back up and play for your team, and you really aren't allowed to show pain or vulnerability. That's part of the sport.
1: Is that terrible to show after taking a hard hit you're not emotionally vulnerable? Isn't that the worst part of the sport?
6: Look, you're better with geography than I am, Brian. Is Detroit in Michigan?
1: Yeah, I'm pretty sure.
6: So they have a NFL fans and college football fans, it is like a religion. Go tell Harold Ford Jr. that you don't like football. He's a Michigan nut. I don't know how these folks, I mean, I do know, because it's a primary, and only like the most motivated voters get out. We'll see how he does against Mike Rogers with his anti-American. Look, baseball is America's pastime, but football is America's religion, with a little R.
1: So you know what it's like when you try to get some opposition research on your opponent. El Saeed makes it easy, but it just made it a little harder because he deleted 160 posts. But he also criticized the 4th of July. He said fireworks suck, and they're not good for the environment. We shouldn't use them. He also advocated for replacing the Second Amendment. All right, I'm not sure
6: with what? With no self-defense?
1: Yeah. So it's the craziest debate ever. We used to debate Obamacare. How do you save Social Security? Why are we putting so much money into our defense? Those were the old arguments. The Republicans want a strong defense, and Democrats want strong social programs. I mean, these are the old wrestling matches. But those are old school these days.
6: We got to be careful, though, Brian, because we cannot fall into the trap of thinking the Angie Craigs of the world are now moderates, which is what Politico was calling what last year was a progressive. I mean, Bernie Sanders would not even endorse the lady in Wisconsin. So Bernie Sanders, I'm sorry, he's not a moderate Democrat. But Francesca Hong, who gets triggered by Thanksgiving, wait till she finds out there are three NFL games on Thanksgiving. Then she'll really be triggered. She hates Thanksgiving. That's too much even for Bernie Sanders. But he's not moderate. The Democrats that are winning are still not moderate Democrats. They're liberal. They're just not psychotic.
1: Right. And Chuck Schumer went all in for Craig, as well as Hakeem Jeffries and Nancy Pelosi, and she lost by Craig lost by 10. So that,
6: welcome to the new Democrat Party. It is not an outlier. This is the party.
1: So I want to bring you to South Carolina, Darlene Graham, and it's going to be Darlene Graham and Ralph Norman in a runoff. Here she is yesterday, cut 11.
8: So I've already accomplished more in a few weeks than many do in decades. So I'm very proud of that. So when President Trump and others asked me to run for a full term in the Senate, I prayed hard about it. I knew I could not sit on the sidelines. That's not how Lindsay and I were raised. That's not who I am. I'm a fighter. Here's what South Carolinians should know about me. I'm a conservative Republican. I'm not a career politician.
1: So she does not have the endorsement, unless you know better, of Senator Tim Scott or Governor McMaster. Will they go in for either candidate, Congressman Ralph Norman or Darlene? Do you know?
6: I can't speak for Governor McMaster, for whom I have a tremendous amount of respect. But as you know, Tim Scott is like a brother to me. Tim wanted to wait and watch and bear eyewitness to Darlene Graham. Look, we all love Lindsay, but Darlene is her own person. Lindsay loved foreign travel. Travel for Darlene is going to Walmart and the grocery store. I would bet, if I were a betting man, which I'm not because my mom listens to your show, if I were a betting man, I would bet that Tim Scott will weigh in, and I think he's going to do it based on his eyewitness testimony of what he has seen over the last 3 weeks.
1: What about you?
6: I cannot. My employer, I love working with you, But anyone who watched my eulogy of Lindsey Graham probably can guess where I come down on this.
1: Understood.
6: And I would also add this, Brian. She beat three guys yesterday that have been in politics for a combined half a century. And the guy she's running against has run for, if I'm not good with math, but four different offices, including two this year. And yet he believes in term limits. So I'm having a hard time reconciling all of that. I don't know how you can go from wanting to lead a state to saying I want to be one of 100 people in the U.S. Senate unless you're just looking for a job in politics. But I won't be endorsing because I can't. But Tim Scott, I bet you he really likes his new Senator Graham colleague.
1: That's all right. So we'll look forward to that. He is allowed to endorse a candidate, right?
6: Yes, and he does frequently. Yes, sir.
1: So Trey, tell me about your new book, The Sound of Regret. Where's it come from? Where in your mind triggered this?
6: Real life, brother. I wrote one book in my head, and the publisher said that's three books. So round one was The Color of Death, and that kind of focuses on prosecutors and their relationship with victims, which is unique and lasts a lifetime. This one is same characters, but prosecutors and their relationship with witnesses. And if you want to know what regret sounds like, Brian, it is having to go tell a mom who trusted you with her son that her son was killed because he agreed to be a witness for you. That is the worst day in a prosecutor's life. So is it fiction? Yes. Did I live it? Yes. For nearly two decades.
1: So as you go put this together, was it hard to relive that moment and then try to recall the conversation?
6: Yes. I dedicated the book to the young man who helped me and to his mother. Because the relationship between you think about a young man of color trusting you when you say, look, I need you to help me in this case. I need you to be my witness and the cops will take care of you. And then a street preacher a hitman poses as a street preacher and executes you under the guise of taking him for a baptism, Brian, mm-hmm. executes him by a lake. And then I have to go tell Mrs. Sylvain Samuel that you trusted us and we let you down. That is the life of a prosecutor. You have highs, but you have some incredible lows. And I wanted to tell the real story. It's not what's portrayed on television. That's not reality. Reality is giving a young man a choice, be labeled a rat and help me or go spend the next three decades in prison. Those are your options.
1: Wow. So that book, it's now out, correct?
6: It is out, and pre-orders are, you know, not Brian Kilmeade level of good, but people are really kind, and they seem to like this genre.
1: There you go. The Sound of Regret was the number one. Your last book was number one bestseller on the fiction list, and you look to do that again. I'm sure it will. Trey, before I let you go, and I should really have ripped you for this, but I just wanted to see if you wanted to weigh in and give me an idea of where this social media on trial is heading. You have jury selection today in Oakland in a major federal case. They accuse Meta of deliberately designing Facebook and Instagram to keep users, mostly young people, engaged in scrolling. I look like TikTok and some other social media like Google and YouTube are trying to give adequate settlements, but it looks like Meta is not. They can't stop it. So they're writing some huge checks even for them. Where do you think this is heading as they expect to, of course, have Mark Zuckerberg on the stand again as a major witness?
6: I think where it's headed is accountability. The notion that you get immunity even though you have a product that you know is dangerous for people, whether it's cigarettes, whether it's fill in the blank, whether it's a pharmaceutical. Social media for particularly young girls has been incredibly harmful. So our civil justice system compensates people who have been injured. And look, the social media folks need to clean up the way they do things. You cannot target teenagers who, by the way, we don't even let them sign contracts. Most of them can't even drive yet. But yet they can go on these death scrolls and we give immunity to the companies. I don't think so. If you have an inherently dangerous product, you're going to bear responsibility for it. But you get a jury trial. Welcome to America. We're going to give you a jury trial. We'll let You like small government? Let's let 12 people decide.
1: So Meta has already paid $375 million in civil penalties, plus another $567 million for youth mental health treatment and prevention, $942 million combined. And then Meta, Google and TikTok and everything else, Snapchat, are writing checks to avoid things like this. I don't know where it ends because Europe is lining up too to sell. Do you, for example, expect? I mean, where does this stop? For example, what stopped Mr. and Mrs. Johnson in Iowa from suing, or anywhere, someone in Utah and Texas?
6: I think it stops with age limits. I think eventually the social media companies are going to stop making deposits at the bank because they are all billionaires, if not bordering on trillionaires. And I think at some point they're going to say, look, we don't let kids sign contracts. We don't let them marry. We don't let them make major life decisions. We're not going to let them get addicted to something that's going to lead them to have suicidal ideations. So I think the legislature usually lags behind. So the courts, usually that's where the ideas pop up, and then the legislation comes afterwards. Some countries are already banning social media for young kids. Mm-hmm. I mean, if you know it's harmful for them, like cigarettes, I mean, you're gonna let kids go buy cigarettes? You're gonna let them buy alcohol? We don't even let them drive. We don't even let them drive a golf cart at my golf course. But yeah, you're gonna let them go on a death scroll.
1: All right. It's hell to pay. At least we're sobering up. It took a while, but we're sobering up in society. We're leaving them out of schools. And now we're, hopefully leaving them at home. Trey Gowdy, thanks so much. Pick up his book, pre-order his book, The Sound of Regret. Thanks, Trey.
6: Yes, sir. God bless. Take care.
1: And check out his show on Sunday night. Back in a moment.
0: The headlines, the stories behind them, and the people who make them. 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

0: Show that's getting you talking. You're with Brian Kilmeade.
1: So what was that lady signing? A new law that puts child predators behind bars? A new bill that castrates kidnappers? Legislation that makes lethal injection mandatory for anyone who listens to a Brian Kilmeade audiobook without headphones?
2: So that was Greg Gutfeld, who gave me a heads up on the five that I was in his monologue. And you guys pay, what do you Google it every day to see if I pop up in the monologue?
3: I feel like the algorithms just feed me this. It was really by chance that I happened to catch it. But yeah, see, you had that tip and you didn't even pass it on.
2: I know, I didn't pass it on. When he said to me, I go, you know what? I'll let that sit. But I guess you guys picked up on it.
3: But to be fair, they then give you a nice full screen of you and with Teddy and Booker T. So it was a nice full screen.
2: That was okay, good. Yeah. And anyway, you could, even if it's derogatory.
3: Agreed. So if you get a sudden bump in sales with your old book, you can thank Greg.
2: But you know, if people really want to get under Greg's skin, pre-order Uniting the States, The Six Crucial Moments That Forged the American Miracle.
3: Don't do it for you. Do it to annoy Greg.
2: And do it for America. It's to celebrate America 250. When we come back, I want to find out what the latest move should be in the war in Iran. We're at an interesting place right now. Rebecca Heinrichs all over it, senior fellow at the Hudson Institute. Also, some things are changing in Ukraine. She was just in Ukraine. We're going to share that. And some good news coming from Iraq. Yes, good news in Iraq. I don't normally say that. Don't move. You listen to the Brian Kilmeade Show.

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1: I'm Jeff Hamlin. Two members of the Selma Town Council have resigned just minutes apart from one another. It happened on Tuesday night. Councilmember William Overby resigned first, and then afterwards, Susan Parrish Watson announced that she was leaving.
2: Given these circumstances, I feel that stepping aside is the most honest and responsible course of action.
1: The state ABC Commission has delayed a vote to hike liquor prices after pushback from restaurant owners. The commission says it's considering making cheap liquors more expensive as a way to limit excessive drinking. Two people were injured on Wednesday morning after a fully loaded concrete truck lost control and overturned in the westbound lanes of I-40. State troopers responded to the crash at around 10 o'clock on exit 306 on I-40 westbound. The crash left the truck's driver and passenger seriously injured. Jeff Hamlin, WPTF News.
3: With SRN News, I'm Keith Peters in Washington. Newly unsealed court records show that a former Southern Poverty Law Center official has been charged in the Department of Justice's broader criminal case against the Alabama-based civil rights group. Heidi Beirich is a political extremism expert who left the Law Center about 6 years ago. White House Press Secretary Caroline Leavitt will be leaving the Trump administration at the end of the month to spend time with her young family. The 28-year-old Leavitt called it a bittersweet decision in a social media post Wednesday shortly after President Trump announced she'd be stepping down. She is the youngest person in history to hold the role and recently gave birth to her second child. On Wall Street, the Dow down by 21 points. The Nasdaq rose 143. The S&P advanced 20. More details at srnnews.com.
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18: We've got vibrant partnerships already with community colleges in the region. I think there's opportunity to expand not only throughout the state, but perhaps with neighboring states as well.
0: And if it matters to you, we're talking about it too.
19: Actually, it has its roots with Stephen Miller, none other. 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
1: Clear skies tonight with a low of 72, sunny and hot for Thursday with a high of 98, heat index values as high as 107, slight chance of rain on Thursday night with partly cloudy skies and a low of 77, hot on Friday, high of 98.
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0: Jersey, he'll make your head spin. It's Brian Kilmeade.
1: The rant is going fine, going just absolutely fine. We totally control the Strait of Hormuz. We have control over it. Nobody else, only us. Our Navy is unbelievable, and things are going great for our country. I don't trust Iran. Why? Are you saying I trust Iran? I'm the last person to trust Iran. They've lied to me constantly. We have total control over the Hormuz Strait right now. They don't have control. We have total control. We own it. And at some point, maybe they'll do something and then they get blown away. But we right now, we're in a very good position.
2: But right now, we can't get merchant ships through the strait. So therefore, instead of getting 100 ships through, we're getting maybe 8 to 10. And we're doing it going through the other side of the strait, the Oman side of the strait. Well, Oman and Iran talk to each other about how they're going to run it. Meanwhile, we'll never sign off on it. Well, yesterday in the Wall Street Journal, Gulf states came together and said they basically have come to the reality that they believe that they're never going to get back free transit to the Strait of Hormuz. What's the reality? Rebecca Heinrich joins us now, senior fellow at the Hudson Institute. Rebecca, welcome back. President said he owns the strait. We do have a blockade on a blockade, but reality is we're not getting much transit through there.
3: Yeah, so Secretary Wright, Brian, yesterday came out pretty hard on X and other platforms, really trying to get skeptics to understand that though we do not have all of the oil flowing through the strait that we want, we basically have levels that are good enough that's going to keep voters happy. It's going to keep the price of gasoline low enough, you know, to getting to through the election. And that gives the administration some confidence to keep the current strategy in place for now. And then that clip you just played of President Trump where he was saying, like, look, essentially, the Iranians may do something stupid, and then we may, you know, go through the military option. Yeah, that basically, that kind of seems a strategy. We're going to keep doing what we're doing, basically Project Freedom, usher ships through the strait. And then if the Iranians do something really foolish again, you know, striking a U.S. ship or trying to, then the United States may go the route that I think Trump really wants to do, which is a much more significant military operation.
2: I mean, what they would like to do is create as much turbulence as possible leading up to the midterms. They would like to see Donald Trump more than any other president, including Jimmy Carter, really make sure he does not have the same power afterwards, after the midterm elections.
3: Yeah, that's basically the dilemma that we're in. Because the Trump administration's strategy is to manage the problem through the election, the Iranians totally know that. So they're going to make it as painful and embarrassing for President Trump and his team as they possibly can, which is why I think you're seeing a change in the tone of President Trump. You saw Vice President Vance just a few weeks ago saying that he believed that the Iranians wanted a change of course, that they didn't want to pursue the same path they've had for 47 years. I mean, that's absurd. There's no evidence that demonstrates that. We just had another credible assassination attempt or plan on President Trump's life while these negotiations were ongoing. So clearly President Trump is now communicating to the American people he doesn't trust these guys at all.
2: So where do you think the state of the Red Sea is, the other strait, Bab el-Mandeb Strait, where the Houthis are beginning to create some turbulence?
3: Yeah, so the Houthis, just to keep in mind, the Houthis are just an Iranian proxy. So whatever the Houthis are doing, it's because they're basically being directed by the IRGC. So when the Houthis are standing down, I suspect that that's due to heavy diplomatic pressure, or they're being paid off by different factions in the region, different Gulf states, not to fire into the strait. If the Houthis are firing into the Red Sea, it means they're being paid by the IRGC and directed. This is why, Brian, any kind of sanctions relief, like that MOU, was a disaster, even though it was short-lived, only lasted 3 weeks. But it gave Iran about $5 billion of sanctions relief that they could use to fund proxy groups like the Houthis. And then this is the result.
2: So six people were killed over there, and the Houthi forces fired missiles at a commercial vessel doing that, the three of which were Pakistanis. How much does this have to do with their problem with Saudi Arabia? And just so happens it's happening at the same time as we have a problem with Iran? Or is it just coordinated?
3: I mean, definitely think it's coordinated. I mean, the Houthis, I mean, look, this is all give, if you, the big picture is Iran wants to establish hegemony over the region. So over these Sunni states, including Saudi Arabia, which is why Saudi Arabia's passivity is what I would call it now, describe it. I mean, Saudis are the ones that are pressuring President Trump to call off military strikes. They're getting cold feet, in part because they think that the Trump administration isn't going to really do fully what is necessary to degrade the Iranians. And so Iranian proxies vis-a-vis the Houthis continue to give major problems against Saudi Arabia. And but the Saudis are they're going to keep putting up with these people long term unless the Saudis get some courage to back the United States doing what is necessary to put an end to the Iran regime.
2: So do you think that we should take military action against the Houthis if this continues? Because you can't have two straight shut down.
3: Oh, absolutely. And, you know, and I will say, since I'm just kind of beating up on the Saudis right now and their passivity, the Saudis, to their credit, really are trying to get a coalition together now to prevent the Red Sea from being closed, like the Strait of Hormuz is, because it's much easier to get a coalition now and prevent the Strait from being closed than to try to reopen it once you have in mind and all kinds of terrible, nasty things. So the Saudis have at least learned from that. But, you know, the Saudis can't do this without the United States. And again, Brian, remember just earlier on in the Trump administration, President Trump was just really pummeling the Houthis until it was called off. He was convinced by some people around him to stop hitting the Houthis. I think that was a mistake. I mean, you got to really degrade these guys as much as we possibly can.
2: I know. Now, in Iraq, some good news. Observers have seen indications suggesting the Iraqi federal government is beginning to crack down on the Iranian-backed militias in Iraq, that we seem to have gotten through to this new prime minister. I don't know what kind of firepower he has and how much is in country, but do you expect something substantially to change?
3: So this seems like a quiet Rubio success. So it seems to me that, you know, Marco Rubio is kind of the fixer when things aren't going well. We find out that there's these diplomatic breakthroughs that happen. And that, to me, looks like that's what this was. I mean, if you can get the Iraqi government to essentially push out or crack down on Iranian influence in the region, I mean, that's one of the unintended consequences of President George W. Bush's deposing Saddam Hussein, is that you had the Iranians try to pull Iraq into their orbit because you didn't have a country opposing Iran. So if President Trump, vis-a-vis Marco Rubio, can get a pro-U.S. government in Iraq that's strong enough and has the guts to push the Iranians out, you basically redeem the bad outcome of the Iraq war, which would be an incredible thing for President Trump to achieve.
2: Remember, when Barack Obama took over, there was quietness in Iraq. They actually had an election, and the opponent won. And it was Barack Obama who said, I'd rather leave al-Maliki in there instead of Alawi, even though he lost the election. And he stayed in there, and we pulled all our troops out, and our result was ISIS. So we've made a series of calamitous decisions there and let politics skirt its way in. So I'll see where it happens. I have a prediction, Rebecca. Can I bounce it off you?
3: Yeah.
2: I think the Iranians hit one of our ships, they hit one of our bases, and we're going to be forced into action. There's a belief out there, and the president hasn't pushed back hard enough. We don't have the munitions to go forward. We don't have all that we want, but we got plenty to go forward, to go and finish them off, at least finish off the 20%+ of the targets we left off Epic Fury.
3: Can I say something on the munitions piece, Brian? We have time for that?
2: Yeah.
3: So, on munitions, I've been talking to some people who know exactly what we have, and I just want to agree with you completely. So basically, for our listeners, what we don't have enough of that we want is the longer range exquisite strike systems like Tomahawk, which you really need whenever the country that you're hitting has robust air defenses. And so we used a lot of those munitions at the beginning of the war. But once we destroyed their defenses, we can now have gravity bombs, those bombs that are much easier to get closer to the target and drop. And we've got plentiful of those kinds of munitions. The other kind that we don't have much of that we want more of is missile defenses interceptors. But let me say that I have heard that part of the problem there is when we stop and start these military operations, that's not what Cooper wants to do. Cooper, I mean, I would suspect he would want a sustained military operation because you want to suppress anything the adversary can retaliate against. If you have stop and start, they can regroup and have more munitions so that you have to expend more more interceptors. So the, even that problem, I think, can be mitigated. And then, you know, I keep seeing Hegseth put out more press releases that we're getting more contracts signed so the other defense companies can get cranking and make a lot more of these munitions that we need.
2: I hear you. And lastly, Russia, as they say, is using drones to probe air defenses on all of Europe, especially focused on Germany. How could a country struggling against Ukraine want to expand a war? Real quick.
3: I mean, what Russia's trying to do, anytime Ukraine does really well, Russia tries to scare NATO so that it stops supporting Ukraine. So the best thing we can do is just steady course, continue to support Ukraine.
2: Even though they're adding, I think, 50,000 North Korean troops, is crazy.
3: Adversaries are collaborating.
2: Rebecca Heinrichs, thanks so much. Always appreciate it.
3: Thanks, Brian.
2: And always great. Meanwhile, Stuart Varney's next. We'll do a simulcast and then squeeze in some calls. So glad you're there.

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1: Hey, welcome back, everybody. We're going to do a simulcast with Stuart Varney. So in a matter of moments, he's going to come back from commercial, and you'll be able to watch me on FBN as well as see the stream, which you get on Fox Nation. And also, this is one of the things you'll catch on YouTube, youtube.com/@TheBrianKilmeadeShow. Everyone's talking about the YouTube channel. And don't forget, we also have a book coming out, Uniting the States, The Six Crucial Moments That Forged the American Miracle, that is now available for you to pre-order, but also just talks about another reason to understand how special it is for year 250. But I'll listen in, Stuart Varney, introduce me.
2: Brian Kilmeade will magically appear. There the lad is. Michigan Democrat Senate nominee.

0: is toxic masculinity, and he had a hard time in the locker room, even though he said he was captain of the football team. I'm pretty sure in 97% of teams, they vote you captain by the players. So he said they didn't like him because of the color of his skin in football. So he doesn't like the NFL, which Stewart, according to reports, is pretty popular. I mean, it's even selling out stadiums in Australia and London, everywhere. So good luck with that. I mean, what else did, what does this guy like about this country?
1: Yeah, not much by the looks of it. Another one for you, Brian. I want you to listen to Dave Portnoy, what he had to say about DJ Carrington's white privilege statement. Dave goes at it. Watch.
2: It was a crazy thing to tweet, maybe crazier than to try to act like it had nothing to do with the play. So I have no idea what she's talking about. I don't think anybody can have any idea what she's talking about. Bizarre.
1: Brian, forgive it for being direct, but I think this is all about race and jealousy. Where am I going wrong?
0: Yeah, you're not really going wrong at all. And there was a great guy that was interviewing Dave Portnoy. He goes by the name of Brian Kilmeade. So I was able to solicit that answer. But you don't have to pay any rights fees, Stewart. That's the kind of relationship you and I have. But you have him on all the time anyway. What he's trying to say is this. So we've seen the, if you've been watching this channel, you've seen the hard foul. So the hard foul came a couple of days after Sophie Cunningham came out and said, no offense, but trans men shouldn't be playing in women's sports. And that, and there's just a firestorm has been created wherever she goes now, as if that's a radical statement. It is a rational statement, America. Yeah, I don't care if you're a Democrat or Republican. And Sophie Cunningham's been a target ever since. What also is happening is the Carrington, who comes out and makes the hard foul, tweets out white privilege. And then when people said, are you kidding me? What does white privilege have to do with it? She said, no, no, it was the reaction to the foul that is white privilege. Excuse me. You tweeted it out in the locker room. So how do you even know the reaction from your hard foul after you got tossed from the game? So nobody's buying her explanation. Yesterday, this thing took another turn. When the coach of the Fever of the coach of Sophie Cunningham and Caitlin Clark, when she comes out and says she was getting criticized because she didn't defend Sophie. She defended the hard foul of a player she used to coach. She used to coach Carrington. 2 days later, she got booed on the court last night. So afterwards, she gives a press conference, at which time she screams and uses expletives to say, I never saw the foul. That's why I defended my former player instead of my current player. And then went, got emotional about it. Have you ever seen a group of coaches in management of a major sports league be more ill-equipped to handle the spotlight? I have never seen a league run worse.
1: You got it. I'm going to lighten the mood for a second. I've got another one for you. Men have talked, for years, men have talked themselves out of using purses. But you've been using them for a long time. Don't deny it. Don't deny it. Watch this.
3: I'm a guy with a man bag. My pockets are always jammed to stuff.
4: Women have the purse because they do the shopping.
5: Brian, you've got a man bag.
6: That's true. Did you bring a man bag?
1: Yeah.
7: And he carries
6: money comes in,
7: a purse.
6: Money comes out.
7: He carries a man bag.
0: That's not a purse.
1: Well, I guess you were ahead of your time, Brian.
0: What I'm trying to say is I got stuff. I got to carry stuff around, but I keep it on my body. This new thing with all these rich, famous athletes and celebrities, they're holding it like a purse. I put it over my strap or I wear a backpack because I got stuff I got to bring. I'm just being practical. I prefer, if I had a choice, I like the fanny pack where you could put your stuff here and zip it in, but nobody thinks that's cool. What I think is cool is you have a pack across with a strap or a backpack. I think I look cool like that. But bottom line is, Stuart, I just need stuff. I can't just leave home. I got to be prepared to do multiple things. So I can't just put everything in my pockets. But that's not a purse.
1: I'm going to be generous. I'm going to buy you a real good-looking man bag. And I'll call it a merce.
0: And you'll be able to write it off because it'll be work-related. Because this is art. This is work.
1: Yeah, I know how it works. Brian Kilmeade, I do think you're all right, though. Purse and all.
0: Okay.
1: All right. Thanks very much indeed. The 11 o'clock.
0: All right. So that's all true. So did you know that?
8: I did hear that. I heard you love the fanny pack. But the thing you don't say is when you put your backpack on, 9 times out of 10, your straps are all twisted. And I don't know how that doesn't drive you crazy.
0: I did not know that.
8: Yeah.
0: So here's the thing. This new thing is crazy. It is very, I guess, metrosexual. You see Jalen Brunson and...

0: and Holland over in Norway, mm-hmm. they've been paid to literally carry around what looks like a purse.
1: The bags.
0: Which makes me look bad because I carry something from my iPad, you know, and some other things that I need. So it's not a purse, but now they're actually holding a bag. And believe me, these guys have staffs that walk around with them. They don't need anything. I'm sure they wear sweats. I mean, they don't have anything even for their pockets.
1: But if you're carrying, like, the Louis Vuitton duffel bag, it, like, completes the look. I mean, I think it looks... And they're literally just carrying it from, what, their car to walking into the locker room, which also looks ridiculous.
0: They're getting paid a lot of money.
1: Completely.
0: Don't you think so?
1: I do. As a quick aside, another merch item. The Killian Merce. Yeah, the man bag. I think we need to order them.
0: We are working on a few things, right?
1: Yeah. Well, America, will you buy that?
0: Will you buy a Brian Kilmeade man bag? Think about that for a second. Without my face on it. Listen to Brian Kilmeade Show. Don't move.
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12: News this hour from Town Hall. I'm Keith Peters in Washington. There's a major staffing change coming at the White House. Willie Nelson has the latest.
13: White House Press Secretary Caroline Leavitt will step down at the end of the month to spend time with her young children and family. President Trump said Leavitt will remain one of his top outside advisors and called her one of the best press secretaries in the history of the office. The president thanked her for her work since 2018, including during the 2024 campaign. Willie Nelson, the White House.
12: In a statement, Leavitt said that I have felt in my heart that I cannot be the best mom my two young children deserve while devoting the constant time, energy, and attention required of the White House press secretary. And that is why I have ultimately made the bittersweet decision to depart the White House. Lindsey Graham's sister Darlene Graham said it was a very emotional evening as she advances to a runoff in the South Carolina Republican Senate primary coming up on August 25th. Correspondent Laura Winters reports.
14: Darlene Graham getting the most votes, but not the majority needed to win. She will now face Congressman Ralph Norman in the August 25th runoff. After the results, Graham taking to the podium, telling supporters in Columbia,
15: "This is a very emotional night because I'm usually standing here celebrating with Lindsey. So I know he's looking down right now, smiling, though, so that gives me peace, but it's difficult.
14: Laura Winters reporting.
12: David Crowley's razor-thin primary win over a Democratic socialist in swing state Wisconsin sets up a match against Congressman Tom Tiffany, who has voted with President Trump 100% of the time. Tiffany tells Fox Digital Wisconsin will be the place that stops socialism. On Wall Street, the Dow down by 21 points, the NASDAQ rose 143. More on these stories at townhall.com.
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16: I'm Jeff Hamlin. The ABC Commission has delayed a vote to hike liquor prices after restaurants pushed back. The commission says it's considering making cheap liquors more expensive as a way to limit excessive drinking. High-profile civil rights attorney Ben Crump addressed members of the media in Durham regarding a lawsuit against ride-sharing company Lyft. Carry driver Ryan Davey was arrested and charged in April for allegedly assaulting Raleigh mother Diamond Kennedy. Crump said that Kennedy's life was shattered.
17: She was kidnapped and sexually assaulted by a Lyft driver who was intoxicated.
16: Over 1,000 people were left without power on Wednesday afternoon after a crash involving two cars on Honeycutt Road took down a power pole. No injuries were reported. It happened at the intersection with Pendleton Lake Road. The WPTF forecast for tonight, clear, low of 72. Jeff Hamlin, WPTF News.
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19: 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It's the WPTF Weekend Gardener in Durham this Saturday. We'll see you there.
20: Tired of congestion? Not that kind of congestion. We're talking about this kind. Avoid the congestion and stay informed with traffic on the 8s to keep you moving, whether you're driving to the office.
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20: 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Or heading home for the day.
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23: Atop Fox News headquarters in New York City, the most approachable radio host in America. It's Brian Kilmeade.
0: Hi, everyone. So glad you're there. It's the Brian Kilmeade Show. Big hour coming your way. Evan Barker's going to be with us, author of Nothing Left, Confessions of a Democratic Operative, a former Democratic campaign operator, operations, and we'll have a lot to talk about there. There's a lot of former Democrats that are extremely upset at the direction of the party. We have Jeffrey Epstein, Julian Epstein. Man, big difference. Julian Epstein, who's a longtime Democrat, who said, I'm done with that party. James Carville said, if Hassan Piker continues to be a force, he can't be in the same party as him. He wants out. And we have a lot of other examples, including, Doug Schoen and others who consider themselves moderates or just not crazy and want out of the party. And we have our primary season. I never remember such intensity. So before we get to Karl Rove, let's get to the big three.
1: Number three.
2: For those who have anything to say about the play in the last game, I didn't see the play in real time. I went straight to a press conference. I thought the play got called right. Thankfully, Sophie's okay. Was it egregious? Absolutely.
0: Yeah, don't get mad at us because you missed the play. Beaver Midwest meltdown. Never-ending WNBA drama continues as Caitlin Clark's coach had a meltdown after admitting she didn't see the rough foul on her fellow player, Sophie Cunningham, which was why she minimized it. Really? It's my fault or the press's fault that you didn't see the play but commented on it?
1: Number two.
22: Iran has an incredibly high threshold for the pain that they're willing to inflict on their own population. They're betting that the midterms will bring a change in U.S. policy. They know that the war is not popular here in the United States.
0: That is Dan Hoffman, Russian expert and a Middle East expert, CIA guy. Iran talks breakdown as two straits lockdown. And we have just hit Iran back for attacking two ships yesterday. I just was able to see the explosion. It is pretty substantial. Why I think military strikes are coming back big time before Labor Day.
1: Number one.
24: Yeah, it was a sound rejection, certainly of DSA, certainly of, the craziness that became Francesca Hong's apology campaign about, no, I don't want to cancel Thanksgiving.
0: That's really not what Karl Rove would have a candidate run on, not canceling Thanksgiving. But maybe I'm getting ahead of myself. Primary aftermath. We review how the Dems dodged a socialist disaster in Wisconsin, but not in Minnesota. And we get more revelations about what El Sayed really thinks about America. Not much. About at least our traditions and everything else around it. Let's bring in Karl Rove. Karl, welcome back.
25: Well, welcome back to you. I must admit, I was hoping Tyrus would be there. We had such a great program in your absence. You could have stayed out another week. I mean,
0: is that Allison? Is this true? As she says it's true. Is that true?
25: We had a great program.
0: Now, would you?
25: Yeah, we hit it.
0: Sometimes you size up hosts and think that would be a good candidate. Do you think Tyrus would be a good candidate?
25: Look, I don't want to get into the management issues. I'm just saying that Fox is fortunate to have a good backup.
0: No, candidate as a politician. Do you think Tyrus would be a good politician?
25: Well, a straight shooter, intimidating in physical, strength. Yeah, absolutely. Nobody mess with that guy on the campaign trail.
0: Pretty sure. Even Hassan Piker. So yesterday, it looks as though they're going. Your thoughts about what happened in Wisconsin yesterday in the governor's seat. It looks like a late surge stopped the socialists from winning, the one who wants to cancel Thanksgiving, the Senate, the police, and just about everything else. Your thought about her loss?
25: Well, it was very narrow. And the sitting governor came out in favor of Crowley. And I think Democrats in the state woke up and said, we can't allow this. But think about it. A handful of votes, less than 1% separated the two of them. That's 4,000 or 5,000 votes, I think the final count is going to be. And he was saved by the early absentee ballots that came out of Milwaukee County, where he's the county executive. So Democrats dodged a bullet there. But you're right. They didn't dodge one in Minnesota, where the Lieutenant Governor Flanagan was nominated for the Senate. She is, there with the Governor Walz and, won a convincing victory. And no, the Democrats have got a problem. And it's just not one person in the form of El Sayed. They've got Troy Jackson. They got Flanagan. They almost had Hong. I mean, their party's in trouble.
0: So when you talk about two, Hakeem Jeffries, Chuck Schumer, Nancy Pelosi, all won for Craig. And not only did Craig lose, but lost by 10. So this is pretty substantial. Yeah. And she's got fraud all over her. She's part of an administration that allowed fraud to run rampant for years. Governor Walz thought it was so bad, he decided, I'm not running anymore. I'm retiring after this. But now she's going to be the pick.
25: Yeah, well, she's now started to say, well, it was his fault. That wasn't mine. He was in charge of the fraud issue, not me. And I'll fight fraud.
0: Okay, great. I'm sold. So what do you think Michelle Tafoya's chances are over in Minnesota? I mean, she's trailing by 8 prior to the primary. Do you give her a shot in Minnesota? No one's won there as a Republican since 2006.
25: Yeah, I do. But she's got to prosecute the case. She's got the advantage of being an outsider. Here's a popular sports figure. You know, she's going to be a different kind of candidate. And it's going to be interesting. Think about this. The top two jobs up in Minnesota today, the U.S. Senate seat and the governor, there are 4 women, 2 Republicans and 2 Democrats running for them. And I think it's going to be a very interesting contest. The next 3 or 4 weeks are going to be really important. How does Tafoya introduce herself into the general election? And how does she go on the offense against Flanagan? And how does she appeal to, you know, basically normie Democrats who say that woman's pretty far left and she's going to be vulnerable on the issue that we care about, as every Minnesotan does, the use of our tax dollars to pay crooks and frauds.
0: Yeah, so this is a primary situation. So now El Saeed is front and center because, you know, you could put make a case that it will decide the balance of power in the Senate if the Republicans can flip that seat. And Mike Rogers comes in. You know, Carl, he seems like your ideal type of candidate. You know, he is somebody that is not necessarily MAGA, but not anti-MAGA. He's a conservative with a proven track record and great national security bona fides, as well as an FBI background and a military background, who got really close last time. So why wouldn't we think he's going to win by 4 or 5 this time?
25: Well, he's got to run a campaign. Each campaign is separate. Yes, he laid a good foundation last time around. And I say this as a friend of his. He's a terrific guy and a wonderful candidate and was a substantial, thoughtful, capable member, chairman of the House Intelligence Committee. And he's got to run a good campaign. Better than he did last time around. Ran an okay campaign last time around, but my column this week in the Wall Street Journal is addressed to people like Mike and others who are running against these left wingers. And, I'm going to lay out 7 things that, that they need to do, Republicans need to do to win these races against people like El Saeed.
0: And I think that he wanted El Saeed. He thought he matched up better than with him. So he got what he wanted. Cut 9 is Mike Rogers last night.
4: This guy spent hours hating on what most Michiganders would enjoy in their pastimes, and he should be held to account for that. These are views that he held that he was pretty strong about, but he knew that he had to delete them all, for if people really knew who he was, they wouldn't vote for him. So you're right. It's just a matter of making sure we have the resources and the people that are out there fighting what I think is the heart and soul of the country in this particular race.
0: And one thing that emerges, he doesn't like fireworks. And he does not like football. He does not.
25: Well, even more importantly for Michiganders, he doesn't like Mackinac Island. This is a favorite of Michiganders. It's an island at the north part of the peninsula, and it doesn't allow cars on it. It's an island. And so they only have horses and carriages. And he said, I hate it. And they dug up that comment. And I think it's good because it's sort of, you know, this is point number 3 on my list of things that Republicans need to do. Don't let Democrats get away with disavowing past outrageous positions. And it's not only positions on the issues, but it's also positions on things like, in the case of Hong, Thanksgiving and Valentine's Day. She hated them both. And in the case of El Saeed, Mackinac Island, because it just portrays him as a weird, out of touch guy. Now go after him on his positions on the issues. That's point number 4. And also go after him about his associations. Make him eat every comment that Hassan Piker has ever said. And he'll say, well, I don't agree with that. Well, then why are you hanging around with a guy who says 9/11, the United States deserved it? Why are you hanging around with a guy who says the use of rape by Hamas after October 7th doesn't change the dynamic for me? Why are you associating with a guy who has all of these obnoxious, outrageous things about America that he says? Why did you ever appear with him? Of course, because you agree with him. Don't mislead us. Don't try and lie to us. You thought it was cool to hang out with a guy like that. And here's the other positions that you yourself have adopted in the past, and make him eat those too.
0: So I want you to hear what Julian Epstein said about what he's going to do now. Remember, a longtime Democrat. Listen.
5: Syed, for his part, he says the only Jewish state in the world doesn't have a right to exist. And Schumer knows that Syed is I think, a bigot. I think it's fair to say he's a bigot. And, you know, Griff, this is doesn't pain me to say it. I say it because I think Democrats have to take a position. I'm going to be supporting Mike Rogers. I'm going to be raising money for Mike Rogers because I think he's the normie candidate. I think he's the moderate centrist candidate. And I don't want to be part of a team that will have people like Syed in it.
0: Wish more people would say that.
25: Well, that's awfully courageous on his part, and I bet you that there are a bunch of people in Michigan who want to say that. It's up to Mike Rogers to make it possible for them to say it, and that is, don't gaslight people by claiming things that aren't happening. Don't scream communist, because that's not going to win additional votes. Don't let them get away with disavowing past outrageous statements. Be specific and say, this is what he said. Don't let them escape from dangerous associations. And also explain why their positions are so bad. For example, this guy is endorsed by the DSA. Or supported by the DSA, I should say. Well, say, look, the DSA says you shouldn't have a landlord or a mortgage. So they want the government to be in charge of deciding on your housing, and they don't want to have the opportunity to buy a house, save and buy a house, and then let it grow in value over the years. And that's why socialism is bad. And then, you know, force normal Democrats, other Democrats in Michigan, other Republicans, you know, Tom Barrett, who's running against a DSA-backed candidate. DSA candidate says, oh, I'm going to let my membership lapse so I can focus on the general election. Well, don't let him get away with that. And ask other Democrats, do you support the outrageous positions of my opponent? Do you support abolishing ICE? Do you abolishing the prisons and defunding the police? Make them disassociate themselves from these lunatics.
0: So here's the thing, Carl. We've been talking pretty consistently for the last 15 years, 20 years, about what the trends were in politics, you know, whether it was Obamacare or saving Social Security, whatever it is. But we watched the craziness happen with the whole defunding the police, one of the craziest things ever. Some of the people behind it are acting like we're not going to remember it and basically apologizing for it. One of which, I think everybody on the left is trying to make the next president, and that's AOC. Listen to her over the weekend, cut 15.
6: Did the movement go too far with some of those positions? I mean, you briefly supported the idea of defunding the police.
7: I think that during this time, and especially during COVID, there was a huge opening of the Overton window. We were shut down. There was some of the highest unemployment rates that we have seen because of those shutdowns.
6: Yeah.
7: And I think that the doors were really open in trying to entertain any and every policy that was going to get us to a better place. And I actually think that the discussions that were had in that time were quite fruitful.
0: Really?
25: Right, yeah. Yes. Abolishing the prisons and defunding the police is going to get us to a better place. Make her eat that for the next 3 years. I mean, please, the idea that this is a woman who could be president of the United States is just absurd to me. She can barely string together two sentences, and she thinks probably in her own mind that she has done a brilliant job now of divorcing herself from all of these crazy things that she said. But think about that. Oh, well, we had COVID and we had high unemployment, so that gave us the right to open the Overton window to wonderful ideas that would make us better, like defunding the police and abolishing prisons, because everybody knows that that would just mean that people who didn't deserve to be in prison were out on the streets intermingling with us. And there's nothing so much as a crime. It's just, you know, it's where you were. I mean, please, this is just nutty. Just nutty. Let's be honest about it. It's absurd. And we ought to say, oh, really? You say that? What caused you to change your mind? And what do you think about people who still think we ought to defund the police and abolish prisons? Where are you on that today, AOC? The idea that she could be the Democratic nominee in 2028 is laughable. Maybe it's not laughable to Democrats' denominator, but to make her president is laughable.
0: Right. And by the way, if she stands on a stage and beats you in a debate, you deserve to lose. I mean, she does not do any studying. You know, there's times you don't maybe as eloquent as you should be, but you know the issues. This, she does not know any issues, period. She doesn't know the fundamentals about what she believes. She can't defend it. Not that I want your blood pressure to get higher, but I just want to give you a little sense of some of the statements from Tallarico to Francesca Hung to, of course, El Saeed. Cut 14.
8: Football is very much associated with a, you know, particularly masculine and oftentimes toxically masculine culture. And so much of it was about you wanted to be able to get back up and play for your team, and you really aren't allowed to show pain or vulnerability. That's part of the sport.
9: Thanksgiving is also a time that's incredibly painful for many people in our communities.
11: I often think when reclaiming symbols, I think about the American flag. The American flag is such a complicated symbol for most of us, and in many ways, like Jesus, like the cross, it's been co-opted and in some ways its true meaning has been betrayed.
0: I'm not sure if this is an episode of the Kardashians, because I didn't know Jesus was as complicated as the flag. So, Carl, why is this guy leading? Tallarico especially. Well,
13: the Republicans who got a guy who went on telephone town hall, and one of the questioners said, why did you cheat on your wife? I mean, look, I live in Austin, Texas, so I'm used to these sort of Austin libs who say things and do things like Tallarico. No, the American flag is not a complicated symbol. It is the symbol of the greatest nation in the history of the world,
0: which
13: fought two world wars against totalitarianism and asked for nothing except a plots of land to bury our dead abroad. And I mean, please. And Friday night, this guy's running for the United States Senate in the state that featured Friday Night Lights.
0: It's crazy.
13: Please, I want him to go out and spend every Friday night at a high school football game.
0: Thanks so much, Carl Rove.

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1: Yeah, I went a little long with Karl Rove, but I just got him going. I probably next time I should mental note, don't even do the big three when I have him on, because I have so much more to talk to him about. But it is crazy. Read his Wall Street Journal column, because just there are buzzwords. Frank Luntz, this is Luntz, another expert. There's certain words. We know what you mean, just don't use them. Like, for example, Frank Luntz told me that the socialist thing, he says, in terms of a socialist word, it seems kind of a fun word. Socialist, hey, society, help people in society. It's not abrupt. If you use the word capitalist, you think, of course, it's the opposite of socialist. True. But capitalist, you think about greedy bankers. He said the word you use is free. Free enterprise. Free to pursue your goals, whatever they are. Free enterprise against socialism. Socialism, you try to say the limiting nature of socialism. And you bringing up the things in society that have not worked. So there's certain things. So Karl Rove says, don't say communist. That's interesting. Because communist is a little severe. But what they're saying, essentially, ultimately, is communism. But what they're leaving out, it always leads to brutality. Because when people go for freedom, the people in charge clamp down.

0: WPTF News.
1: I'm Jeff Hamlin. Over 1,000 Raleigh residents were without power late Wednesday afternoon after a crash involving two cars took down a power pole. It happened on Honeycutt Road at the intersection of Pendleton Lake Road. No injuries reported. UNC Chapel Hill Chancellor Lee Roberts said that the university has made significant progress implementing the equality policy adopted in 2024, replacing the DEI initiatives. Roberts tells ABC 11 they welcome all students.
2: The bigger question in my mind is, are we making sure that the university feels as welcoming as possible to as many different students as possible?
1: The ABC Commission has delayed the vote to hike liquor prices after pushback from restaurant owners. The commission says it's considering making cheap liquors more expensive as a way to limit excessive drinking. Jeff Hamlin, WPTF News.
3: With SRN News, I'm Keith Peters in Washington. The Los Angeles County Grand Jury has indicted Nick Reiner on murder charges in the killing of his parents, actor Rob Reiner and Michelle Singer Reiner. The indictment unsealed Wednesday includes an allegation that Reiner was lying in wait before attacking them. White House Press Secretary Caroline Leavitt will be leaving the Trump administration at the end of the month to spend time with her young family. The 28-year-old Leavitt calls it a bittersweet decision in a social media post Wednesday, shortly after President Trump announced she'd be stepping down. She is the youngest person in history to hold that role and recently gave birth to her second child. On Wall Street, the Dow down by 21 points, the NASDAQ rose 143, the S&P 500 advanced by 20 points. More details at SRNNews.com.
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1: Clear skies tonight with a low of 72, sunny and hot for Thursday with a high of 98, heat index values as high as 107, slight chance of rain on Thursday night with partly cloudy skies and a low of 77, hot on Friday, high of 98.
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0: his mouth to your ears, it's Brian Kilmeade.
1: I know this is going to be controversial coming from me in particular. We need to revisit the Electoral College. We need to revisit the point of expanding the court to 13 justices like we have 13 district courts. We need to revisit, if they so want, statehood for Puerto Rico and D.C.
2: Yeah, that is Kamala Harris. Will change with the wind because she thinks that's where her party is. And that is not a surprise to my next guest, Evan Barker, the author of Nothing Left, Confessions of a Democratic Operative, a former Democratic campaign operative who has worked on a myriad of campaigns. But the last one, I believe, was Kamala Harris. Evan, welcome. Congratulations on the book.
3: Hi, Brian. Thank you so much. So, no, the last one was not Kamala Harris, just a quick fact check. But I did leave the party after watching her coronation at the DNC in Chicago. So I actually left on day three of the convention. Before she even spoke, I was out the door. And I posted my resignation letter online in a TikTok video that I did not expect to go viral the next day.
2: So you said you went to bed and there was 60 followers on your TikTok account. And then when you woke up, it was like what?
3: It was like millions. It was crazy. I did not expect it. So, yeah, I actually worked for the far left wing of the party. I worked with Jasmine Crockett, Abdul El-Sayed. I worked for a fundraising firm, and our clients were Ilhan Omar and Cori Bush and Jamal Bowman. And so, you know, I was actually with AOC and Bernie the very first day they ever met back in 2018. So I kind of come from the far left, and this is the first dissident progressive tell-all. I think I'm the first person from this movement that's ever written any kind of criticizing book.
2: And I know you got big backlash when you did, right? I mean, you got a lot of anger. You actually had to move.
3: Yeah, I did. I did. Yeah. So we were living in San Francisco. I'm originally from the middle of the country, but I moved out to the Bay Area in 2019, met a guy out here, ended up staying. And we were living in San Francisco, and we had to leave town because my articles that I wrote criticizing the Democratic Party were being passed around in mom's chats. And my son was denied entry to preschool because some moms thought I was a threat to the community, because I did end up voting for Donald Trump in 2024. And we were disinvited to birthday parties. It was a very, I still don't have a lot of friends. We moved 30 miles away from San Francisco. I still don't have a lot of friends, but I think it's okay. I'm at a place of peace with it, these days, but at least, you know, I'm not as visible here where I live now.
2: So what was it about Kamala Harris? Is it the way she got the nomination? Is it about her as a candidate that bothered you? What was it that had you leave the party?
3: It was a death by a thousand cuts. I was starting to feel disillusioned before Kamala Harris, but I think that was kind of like the cherry on top. You know, I go to the DNC, and I had taken some time, just a period of time sort of away from politics after I had my son. I had a little baby boy in late 2022. And I go to the DNC, and I'm giving myself a chance to feel re-inspired by the party, be re-inspired by her. I was hoping for an open convention, Brian. I was hoping that they would come in and that they would kind of allow this to be a time for them to reset and remake themselves and distance themselves from some of the failed policies of the Biden years. And instead, when I got there, it was just the coronation of Kamala. It was the Kamala brat summer party. And I was disgusted. And I was like, oh my God, this is even worse than I remember.
2: Right.
3: You know, this is even worse. Like, I gotta go. I can't do this anymore. You know, and I wasn't even expecting to vote for Trump. I was just gonna abstain, and you know, but I did end up voting for him in 2024.
2: Because there's some people that have said that, gone through and said, well, the fact is he got a lot of blue collar workers. The fact is they seem to change. And you point out that the vice president, you know, J.D. Vance, if anyone bought the book, was a bestseller for 2 years. Well, watch the movie. You see, he grew up in abject poverty. So you can't say, well, these rich guys have it all. The people that were liking him were the people, the reason you were probably a Democrat. And yet even unions were open to Donald Trump.
3: JD and I have a similar background, actually. You know, I was raised in a blue-collar union, mostly blue-collar union work, construction workers family, actually. My grandfather was an elected official in the construction workers union in Missouri. And, you know, at the same time that I was going to visit all of these candidates and, like, AOC's office and interact with the, you know, the children of the wealthy elite that were running Democratic politics, you know, my mom and grandma were living in a mobile home. And so I think the class difference was a huge thing for me. And I saw, you know, people in my family slowly start to shift over time because the Democrats stopped speaking to them. They kind of turned their backs on them. And not only did they do that, but they actively hated them. They truly did. And Democrats hate hearing me say this. But part of the reason, you know, leading up to the whole, my exit from the party, so, you know, I was at Tom Steyer's house in San Francisco, Brian, and, it was right before the midterms in 2022, and I was listening to his new director lay out her strategy for the midterms. And she looks at the audience. It's all of these super rich donors, you know, in San Francisco, and they're clapping at her every word like drunken seals. And she looks at them, and she says that there's absolutely no point in trying to win back people like my uncle, people like the men and the women in my family that were turned away from this party and that ended up going to the GOP, that there was no point. They were gone forever, and that the future was going to be young people and people of color in Texas. And at that point, I remember I turned and I looked at my husband and I was like, wow, like no wonder my family doesn't care about this party anymore. No wonder most of them have switched over. Like, this is their attitude. They actively hate them. They hate just normal American people. And, you know, I just kind of, it was like a constant experience for me, and this part is coming to these slow realizations about what they really thought.
2: You know, this, you know, it also plays into what I noticed doing this show and doing Fox and Friends and everything. We used to talk about issues separating Democrats and Republicans, conservatives against liberals. Now I find myself saying, this is common sense.
3: Right.
2: It's just common sense. I don't even know what's conservative. What's common sense? It's like you don't run into traffic and complain about getting hit by a car. There's not even hard issues. You know what? I would say a great example is this data centers. That's a debatable issue. Okay, here's the positive, here's the negative.
3: Right.
2: Then you go stem cell research. Okay, we don't want to use aborted fetuses, but we do want the latest technology. Those are interesting debates. Mm. But when you talk about some of these issues about should we have a border, should we have a Senate, should we have a presidency, should we have police, should we have prisons, do I need to even tell you the answer to those questions? That's how crazy this debate is these days.
3: It absolutely is. And, you know, that's kind of the, obviously, I know I want Republicans to read my book. I'd also like Democrats to read my book, too. I don't know if they will, because my entire book is about confronting common sense in the Democratic Party, you know, from the inside. Like, right. That is the whole, that is like basically the thesis of this book, is to try to get them to go back to being more common sense. And yes, I've left the Democratic Party, but I still think that it's good for us to have two healthy parties. It's good for this country, Brian, that we don't have such a sick party, you know, that is pushing these like very far left, abolish prisons, open borders, let's become socialist communist. Like, that is not healthy or good for this country. And so, you know, I'm hoping that I can lead some sort of quiet revolution among people that are still willing to listen. I'm not sure how many of them actually are anymore.
2: So now that we have this other theme, this anti-Semitism that comes through with this definitely anti-Israeli thing. And so now you got this El Said, who's the nominee over in Michigan. And here's a little of what he thinks. Let's listen to his view on Israel.
4: Well, I just think we need to treat Israel the way we would treat any other country who behaved the way that Israel is behaving. I understand that Netanyahu is a big reason why they've gotten so aggressive and, frankly, so bloodthirsty under his reign. But I also understand that it's impossible for us to say that we want a two-state solution while we've been aiding, arming, and abetting the very people who've been trying to foreclose on the possibility of a Palestinian state.
2: So he goes on basically say AIPAC is the enemy, and that's really, you have a Democratic Party now that gives Israel 23% approval, and most of them, the attitude towards Israel, when you see them protesting on October 8th, the day after, before there was any movement to fix what's going on in Gaza, before you could even say genocide, they were protesting against Israel October 8th.
3: I know. Yeah, I did. That was such a, it's like I read about in the book and just full, I have to say this. I did work for Abdul. I did not personally ever hear him say anything anti-Semitic behind the scenes, but I completely disagree with him in not saying that there should be a two-state solution. I'm not an Israel-Palestine expert, but I think that Israel has a right to exist. That being said, you know, I had friends that worked inside of the progressive movement, and after October 7th, they wrote to me because they knew that I was feeling disaffected about identity politics and the sort of the left's obsession with oppressed versus oppressor narratives. And they felt completely lost, and they couldn't believe that people that they had helped elect would not condemn Hamas. And I just don't understand how, I think it's fine to criticize AIPAC. I think it's fine to criticize any government, actually. But I think it's different. It's another thing to do what they did after October 7th. And so I think that, you know, they are losing coalition groups. And they don't understand that they might be pushing Jewish people out of the party a lot in the same way that they did, you know, like white working class people, like my family members.
2: So Evan,
3: that's what I think I see as happening. Yeah,
2: Evan Barker, our guest, and if you're not watching the stream, just know that she has a book out called "Nothing Left: Confessions of a Democratic Operative," and wants to make her party better. But is it safe to say you've left the party?
3: Yeah, I'm an independent at this point.
2: You're an independent. By the way, Joe Manchin, you should call him because he's starting an independent political movement.
3: I like Joe. Yeah. That'd be awesome. Yeah, he's
2: so, a good guy. So he's out there. So you would have a home there. So why is it, because you said you were there when AOC met Bernie Sanders.
3: Yeah.
2: Do you think it was a mistake, Evan, to let Bernie Sanders into the party at all because he never said, I'm a Democrat?
3: I don't think it was. I think the problem with Bernie is that he's just kind of allowed his movement to be hijacked by the far left as well. If you look at Bernie in 2015, he was not as crazy as he is today. He believed in immigration enforcement. He said that mass illegal immigration was a Koch brothers scheme to harm the working class. He was moderate on guns. He wasn't obsessed with identity politics. I think that he made a trade with people like AOC and with Ilhan Omar and those types of people. And also, by the way, Bernie's a Zionist. Like, he supports the Israel. I think he's a quiet Zionist these days.
2: He's really quiet. I've never heard that.
3: Yes, he is. He is. But actually, no, if you go back in 2018, he had a very different viewpoint on Israel than he does now. And so I think he's kind of been hijacked as well. He's been co-opted. And I think that he kind of very stupidly made this decision that he thought he could make his movement expand by allowing people like AOC and Ilhan to define his movement, when in reality, he's just made it so that his movement could never expand.
2: I always felt like they looked up to him.
3: They did, but they really are the message bearers now. They're the ones that are moving it forward. And so I think, you know, if Bernie had stayed Bernie in 2016, I think it would be a very different Democratic Party. But that's not what happened. Like, all of these other progressives came in and they brought all of these other crazy ideas with them. And it completely, you know, first the Democratic Party screwed Bernie and then the progressives screwed Bernie. Of course, Bernie allowed it to happen. But yeah, I mean, he's changed as well. He has evolved. And I think that's part of the reason that my family members who supported him, Brian, ended up voting for Donald Trump. You know, in 2016, there were people that were supporting Bernie against Hillary and then went to Trump, because he used to have more common sense positions.
2: So, Evan Barker, before I let you go, can you name three candidates that you hope emerge in 2028 on your former party?
3: Well, it's hard because I like some on the Republican Party, too, actually.
2: And Republican.
3: But I love Josh Hawley. We're both from Missouri. I think he's amazing. On my former party, I don't know. That's a lot harder.
2: Do you hope Josh Hawley runs? Senator Hawley runs?
3: Yes. I think he's great. I really, really like him. I think he gets it. I think he understands the populist thing. I hope he reads my book someday. It would be very cool. But yes, Josh Hawley. I think J.D. Vance could be promising. On the left, it's hard. I like Marie Glusenkamp Perez. She's in Washington, probably couldn't run for president. But she, to me, represents what I would like the direction of the Democratic Party to go to in the future. But she's more common sense on a lot of issues. But at the same time, she focuses on economics. You know, she voted for border security, and she voted against defunding ICE. She voted against some of the trans stuff with minors. You know, she's gotten in a lot of trouble with her party. But I really, really like her, and I identify with her. I would like to see more Democratic candidates like her.
2: You know, it's so interesting. You look at the resume. So if you look at Governor Beshear, who's in a Republican state and is successful, and Governor Shapiro, who's in a purple state and is successful, if they came out strongly against some of the extreme behaviors, yeah. I would say, okay, these guys are candidates. But instead, Senator Kelly, too. They just meld in with them, refuse to condemn them. We're a big tent party.
3: Totally.
2: That,
3: yes,
2: to me, is not what I would do if I want the Democratic nomination.
3: Yeah, I like Shapiro, too. I forgot about him. But yes, I think you're right. I think they need to come out more forcefully. But the problem is the staff capture. I talk about this in my book, is that a lot of these establishment politicians that are more moderate, their staff members, people don't realize this, are actually aligned with people like Zohran. And so they are often pressuring, and the consultants are pressuring their candidates to go more to the left on issues that they otherwise wouldn't.
2: Yep. Evan
3: and it's like they're captured on all sides, Brian.
2: So interesting. Yeah. So pick up her book, Nothing Left, Confessions of a Democratic Operative. Evan, we'll talk again. Thanks so much.
3: Thank you. It was great to talk to you.
2: All right. Back in a moment.
0: Both sides, all opinions. It's Brian Kilmeade.

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0: is the Brian Kilmeade Show.
1: One of the things I pride myself on is my relationships with players. For those who have anything to say about the play in the last game, I didn't see the play in real time. I went straight to a press conference. I thought the play got called right. Thankfully, Sophie's okay. Was it egregious? Absolutely. When you have a chance to watch that over and over and over on replay, you can see that. I didn't have that in real time. I take personally any suggestions that I don't 100% always have my players back. I ride with them 10 toes down all the time. All the time.
2: All I can tell you is it didn't sound like it. And Caitlin Clark in the past, I don't watch every press conference, but that is the coach of the Fever who got booed when she walked on the court because people in Indiana know basketball as good as any in the country. Men's, women's, doesn't matter. Boys, girls, it doesn't matter. You watch Hoosiers, that's real. And they know that that coach did not have his back. And I talked to Dan Dakich this morning. He was Division I coach in basketball. He was now a sports radio host. And he said, look, no matter what you know, if even if you haven't seen the play or don't, you

0: always go to bat for your player. Instead, she went to bat for her former players. Foul's a foul. That's the way she plays. She plays hard. It wasn't intentional. Of course it was intentional. And it was linked to, of course, with Sophie came out and said, men, trans men should not be playing in women's sports. Since that time, nothing but turbulence her direction. That's when you need a coach to stand up. Kaylin Clark getting choked out on the court. That's when you need the coach to stand out. She has not done that. Team is really good. But she does not know how to control or understand the press.
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7: News this hour from Town Hall. I'm Keith Peters in Washington. Two media groups are suing to stop Trump media from charging for early access to policy posts.
8: President Trump has been sued in federal court to stop him from making money off early exclusive access to his post on U.S. policy on his own Truth Social platform. The lawsuit has been brought by two media groups, Freedom of the Press Foundation and The Intercept. It alleges that Trump's deal with the media firm to post first on his site violates the Constitution. Trump Media and Technology started charging Wall Street firms as much as $100,000 a month for a new service allowing early access to the president's posts so they can trade off them. Truth Social says the lawsuit is an attempt by left-wing activists to silence the president. I'm Mike Hempen.
7: There was a setback for Democratic Socialists in Wisconsin's primary election yesterday.
9: In Wisconsin, Francesca Hahn losing to Milwaukee County Executive moderate David Crowley by a percentage point. Even though she's a Democrat Socialist, Bernie Sanders and AOC did not endorse her. Video had surfaced of Hong saying she hates holidays, including Thanksgiving, and then she backtracked, doing a new video saying it was her favorite holiday. Crowley is looking to become Wisconsin's first black governor. He faces Republican Congressman Tom Tiffany, who was endorsed by President Trump.
7: Correspondent Laura Winters reporting. An Army Apache helicopter crashed in a central Texas field on Wednesday, killing both people on board and sparking a wildfire that forced several homes to be evacuated. Cliff Coleman, spokesman for the Bell County Sheriff's Office, confirmed that both occupants died. On Wall Street, the Dow down by 21 points, the NASDAQ rose 143, the S&P advanced 20. More at townhall.com.
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12: I'm Jeff Hamlin. Two people were injured on Wednesday morning after a blown tire caused a cement truck to overturn on I-40 in Garner. The accident caused traffic to be backed up for miles. It happened near 306 on I-40 westbound. The contiguous United States sizzled to its hottest month ever in July. That's according to the NOAA. July averaged 76.8 degrees. It was the subject of a panel discussion at Duke University on Wednesday. Valerie Sable says poor air quality can have an impact on the body.
13: As your body tries to cool, your heart and your lungs are working harder. 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
12: A crash involving two cars on Honeycutt Road in North Raleigh left over 1,000 without power late Wednesday afternoon. The crash took down a power pole. The WPTF forecast for tonight, clear, low of 72. Jeff Hamlin, WPTF News.
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1: I'm Jeff Hamlin. Two members of the Selma Town Council have resigned just minutes apart from one another. It happened on Tuesday night. Councilmember William Overby resigned first, and then afterwards, Susan Parrish Watson announced that she was leaving.
2: Given these circumstances, I feel that stepping aside is the most honest and responsible course of action.
1: The state ABC Commission has delayed a vote to hike liquor prices after pushback from restaurant owners. The commission says it's considering making cheap liquors more expensive as a way to limit excessive drinking. Two people were injured on Wednesday morning after a fully loaded concrete truck lost control and overturned in the westbound lanes of I-40. State troopers responded to the crash at around 10 o'clock on exit 306 on I-40 westbound. The crash left the truck's driver and passenger seriously injured. Jeff Hamlin, WPTF News.
3: News. For the SRN News, I'm Jason Walker. An Army Apache attack chopper has gone down in a Texas field, killing both soldiers on board. Officials say from nearby Fort Hood, the crew members were on a routine training mission. A former Southern Poverty Law Center official charged in the Justice Department's case against the Alabama-based civil rights group, Heidi Byrich, made her initial court appearance in California Wednesday. Her lawyer says that she is innocent, adding the prosecutors are trying to punish his client for her long record of success in dismantling hate groups. Police in Minnesota say a man killed his wife and his 7-year-old daughter at a daycare. He's also suspected of killing a 78-year-old relative in another attack. Police say the man then shot himself after stabbing his family. SRN News.
1: Clear skies tonight with a low of 72, sunny and hot for Thursday with a high of 98, heat index values as high as 107, slight chance of rain on Thursday night with partly cloudy skies and a low of 77, hot on Friday, high of 98.
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7: 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And I'm as against nationalized election now as I was back in 2022 when the Democrats tried to do it.
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6: News this hour from Town Hall. I'm Jason Walker. Southern Poverty Law Center's former chief financial officer arrested and charged with fraud in a superseding indictment accusing her of overseeing fraudulent donor payments to a number of informants inside hate groups. That includes one of whom she allegedly had been involved in a romantic relationship. They also allegedly shared a bank account. Attorney General Todd Blanche was asked about the arrest of Heidi Byridge.
7: I think as alleged in the indictment, this individual participated in the scheme. As alleged, I believe she was part of the effort to open bank accounts in completely fictitious companies' names and make payments that to individuals for reasons that were not that were not accurate as described.
6: Well, the White House is losing one of its most visible faces.
8: Caroline Leavitt is stepping down as White House press secretary at the end of the month. Leavitt, the youngest person ever to hold the job, recently had her second child and is leaving to spend more time with her young family. President Trump said she will stay on as one of his top outside advisors and called her one of the best press secretaries in the history of the office. Willie Nelson, the White House.
6: Army Apache attack chopper has gone down in a Texas field, killing both soldiers on board. Authorities from nearby Fort Hood say the crew members were on a routine training mission. Police in Minnesota say a man has stabbed to death his wife and their 7-year-old daughter at a daycare. He's also suspected of killing a 78-year-old relative in a separate attack. Police say the man then fatally shot himself after stabbing his wife and child. Police also indicate now no other children at the daycare in the home were harmed in that incident. More on these stories, townhall.com.
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11: I'm Jeff Hamlin. The ABC Commission has delayed a vote to hike liquor prices after restaurants pushed back. The commission says it's considering making cheap liquors more expensive as a way to limit excessive drinking. High-profile civil rights attorney Ben Crump addressed members of the media in Durham regarding a lawsuit against ride-sharing company Lyft. Carry driver Ryan Davey was arrested and charged in April for allegedly assaulting Raleigh mother Diamond Kennedy. Crump said that Kennedy's life was shattered.
12: She was kidnapped and sexually assaulted by a Lyft driver who was intoxicated.
11: Over 1,000 people were left without power on Wednesday afternoon after a crash involving two cars on Honeycutt Road took down a power pole. No injuries were reported. It happened at the intersection with Pendleton Lake Road. The WPTF forecast for tonight, clear, low of 72. Jeff Hamlin, WPTF News.
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0: 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I've been surfing here since I was a kid. 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
4: Oh, girl. It is Fox Across America with Jimmy Fallon, Kennedy in the On Deck Circle. If you missed the big breaking news of the day, we added two more stand-up shows to the tour. February 20th and 27th, Lexington, Kentucky, Boise, Idaho. 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We were talking earlier with the great Vanessa. Actually, a really funny caller. She's going to be at my San Antonio show on Saturday at the Empire Theater. William, my comedy pimp, telling me we are 9 tickets from selling it out. So if you want to go, you are in that final window. And I'm honored, by the way. I want to tell you this. You know, if you listen to a guy on the radio every day and you watch him on TV on the weekends, you think like, well, you know, this guy might be a big deal or something like that. I am, it's really funny, but I spent too much time as a normal cab driving guy. You don't lose that. You know, have you ever heard the old phrase, you can't fix grandpa? Okay, whatever I am to you in your life, I didn't become till I was like 45. So it's too late. Like, my factory settings are of like a little humble cab driver with a gambling problem.
10: I admire your honesty.
4: So the fact that you people show up and you go to a meet and greet and buy that ticket, and it's actually really cool. So thank you. It means a lot. You sure know how to make a girl feel special. But it is not about me, this special girl, not the headliner. In our very next segment, Kennedy, who is a two-sport star, the Bo Jackson of media. She got famous at MTV in the 90s. She was hanging out with Kurt Cobain and the Michael Jacksons of the world. Think about that. And, you know, she became what she describes as a cultural icon, is what she refers to herself as. And when she was done at MTV, she took her talents over here to Fox. She had her Fox Business show, which was tremendous. Now she bounces around all the Fox shows, kind of a fan favorite. She just got married in Hawaii. But the thing Kennedy has always espoused is small government. So there's nobody who opposes what's happening in the Democrat Socialist of America more than Kennedy. Okay, some of you know her to be a libertarian, where, you know, she hates the idea of the government overregulating all of our markets, of the tax burden crushing innovation, and the mom and pop businesses. Okay, but the Democrats are actually running on the antithesis of that right now. And in some areas, they're having success. So it's going to be interesting to talk to her, because she's like me. She's not coming on here because we want to be in charge. We're not provocateurs, you know, we're not flamboyant opinion hosts. We're just human beings that will talk to you at your level, because your level is our level. And it's important that when you listen to this, you understand that the reason that this socialism stuff caught hold is victimhood became a form of currency amongst losers, people who want the world to feel sorry for them because they don't want to get off their ass and achieve something. That's who gravitates towards socialism. We're going to discuss it with an actual winner, Kennedy, a borderline genius. If she didn't just get married, I'd consider her one.

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1: I'm Jeff Hamlin. Over 1,000 Raleigh residents were without power late Wednesday afternoon after a crash involving two cars took down a power pole. It happened on Honeycutt Road at the intersection of Pendleton Lake Road. No injuries reported. UNC Chapel Hill Chancellor Lee Roberts said that the university has made significant progress implementing the equality policy adopted in 2024, replacing the DEI initiatives. Roberts tells ABC 11 they welcome all students.
2: The bigger question in my mind is, are we making sure that the university feels as welcoming as possible to as many different students as possible?
1: The ABC Commission has delayed the vote to hike liquor prices after pushback from restaurant owners. The commission says it's considering making cheap liquors more expensive as a way to limit excessive drinking. Jeff Hamlin, WPTF News.
3: Brand News. With SRN News, I'm Jason Walker, former Southern Poverty Law Center official, now charged in the Justice Department's case against the civil rights group. Heidi Beirich making her initial court appearance in California Wednesday. Her attorney says she is innocent, adding the prosecutors are just trying to punish his client for her long record of success in dismantling, quote, hate groups. Police in Minnesota say a man killed his wife and their 7-year-old daughter in a knifing incident in a daycare. He is also suspected of killing an elderly relative in a separate attack. Police say the man then fatally shot himself. None of the children in the daycare other than his daughter were hurt. Lawyers for the man charged with killing Charlie Kirk say he shouldn't be eligible for the death penalty. SRN News.
1: Clear skies tonight with a low of 72, sunny and hot for Thursday with a high of 98, heat index values as high as 107, slight chance of rain on Thursday night with partly cloudy skies and a low of 77, hot on Friday, high of 98.
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10: We've got vibrant partnerships already with community colleges in the region. 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
11: Actually, it has its roots with Stephen Miller, none other. 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
15: A lot of people think Tariq Skubal was the big trade deadline acquisition that shook the league, but it was actually Fred Kennedy acquired her husband Fred at the trade deadline.
16: We danced to that song at our wedding.
15: Get out of here.
16: Do you want to know what our first dance was?
15: Give it to me.
16: I have not revealed this to anybody who wasn't there.
15: Come on.
16: I melt with you, modern English.
15: Oh!
16: I'll stop the world and melt with you.
15: Yeah. That is amazing, which is, it was about climate change. A lot of people don't know that. And then they would pass around.
16: They sang it to the polar ice caps, yep.
15: Yeah, and then they flew off in a private jet, yeah. Made all kinds of money. It was great. It was awesome.
16: A Gen X dance floor, by the way. legendary.
15: Because they went hard, right?
16: Every song was a banger. And all the Gen Xers were on the dance floor the entire night. But the millennials and the Gen Zers, they knew all the big songs.
15: They did.
16: The second to last song was everyone in a circle singing Piano Man at the top of their lungs while Fred and I danced in the middle.
15: That is magical.
16: It was incredible.
15: They did change it to Piano Them, just so you know. What you've said is very insensitive. But that is amazing. You know what? Someone, one of the funniest tweets I've ever read was about, the tweet just said, someone needs to remind the harmonica player the song's called Piano Man.
16: That's really funny.
15: That's pretty funny.
16: Yeah, but when we get out there, and of course, like, that was one of the ones I played for Guy Benson. Mm-hmm. And Guy turns to the people next to him and was like, this is a long song.
15: Kennedy's here. We're talking about her wedding. Conversely, the love news is not all good in media right now. Did you see AOC is single?
16: Yes.
15: Single.
16: So who is going to fertilize her eggs?
15: Yes, she saved the eggs.
16: Yeah. She saved the eggs, ditched the guy.
15: 15 years. They were not married. You know, you know how it works. It's different out there. But she's back on the market. She was dating a ginger.
16: Yeah.
15: Big doughy ginger.
16: Big doughy, like.
15: He's probably thrilled, though.
16: Not the kind of guy who would ride with William Wallace.
15: No.
16: Not like a tough.
15: Not even the guy that would sort of ride with Prince William when he was invited. Talking to you, hair. But yes, she's back. He's back on the market. The big wedding news, obviously, in America is Kennedy marrying Fred. But the Democrats have also proposed to socialism. I don't know if you saw our girl Francesca Hong while you were away. Francesca Hong is married to a white guy. She has a white kid, but she lost last night.
16: Yeah, and she's one of those people who loves demonizing white guys.
15: Yes, the proximity to whiteness.
16: Yeah.
15: The proximity to whiteness.
16: But same with Ilhan Omar.
15: Yes.
16: Like, they showed a bunch of these people who were like, white men are the problem. And then they're all married to white dudes.
15: All of them. Every single...
16: Apparently that vice versa is working for you.
15: It is amazing. It's amazing. What a great scam it is. Like, even if you saw, like, the... I don't spend a lot of

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10: News this hour from Town Hall. I'm Jason Walker. Some positive news for consumers.
11: U.S. inflation slowed last month. Consumer prices rose 3.4% in July from a year ago, down slightly from 3.5% in June. But inflation is still higher than before the Iran war began in February, when it was 2.4%. Inflation has been pushed higher by a series of shocks to the economy, higher gas prices, and a surge in investment of artificial intelligence infrastructure that has boosted computer chip prices. The key question for the inflation fighters at the Fed and for consumers struggling with high gas and grocery prices is how quickly those one-time effects will fade. I'm Lisa Dwyer.
10: Caroline Leavitt is stepping down as White House press secretary at the end of this month. Leavitt, the second youngest person to ever hold that job, recently gave birth to her second child, says she's leaving the post to spend more time with her young family. President Trump, meanwhile, says Leavitt will stay on as a top outside advisor. She was controversial, to say the least. She also lost in Tuesday's primaries. A look now at a key race in Wisconsin. Here's correspondent Laura Winters with the story.
12: In Wisconsin, Francesca Hong losing to Milwaukee County Executive moderate David Crowley by a percentage point. Even though she's a Democrat socialist, Bernie Sanders and AOC did not endorse her. Video had surfaced of Hong saying she hates holidays, including Thanksgiving, and then she backtracked, doing a new video saying it was her favorite holiday. Crowley is looking to become Wisconsin's first black governor. He faces Republican Congressman Tom Tiffany, who was endorsed by President Trump.
10: More on these stories at townhall.com.
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14: I'm Jeff Hamlin. Two people were injured on Wednesday morning after a blown tire caused a cement truck to overturn on I-40 in Garner. The accident caused traffic to be backed up for miles. It happened near 306 on I-40 westbound. The contiguous United States sizzled to its hottest month ever in July. That's according to the NOAA. July averaged 76.8 degrees. It was the subject of a panel discussion at Duke University on Wednesday. Valerie Sable says poor air quality can have an impact on the body.
15: As your body tries to cool, your heart and your lungs are working harder. And if you're already living with a chronic illness, this makes it much more difficult for you to stay cool, to recover.
14: A crash involving two cars on Honeycutt Road in North Raleigh left over 1,000 without power late Wednesday afternoon. The crash took down a power pole. The WPTF forecast for tonight, clear, low of 72. 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
2: Tired of congestion? Not that kind of congestion. We're talking about this kind. Avoid the congestion and stay informed with traffic on the 8s to keep you moving, whether you're driving to the office.
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1: Here we go. Back in action, hour number three of Fox Across America. 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They say Prevagen is for your brain. I have lost my mind today making sense of, I guess you call it politics. When I was a little kid, I thought people who ran for office, for real, were like these infallible, high-minded, noble people.
2: Are you stupid or something?
1: Well, I was before I started covering it for a living. 888-788-9910. When you're a little kid, you see like a congressman or a senator or maybe even a governor, and you're like, wow, this guy is really a high-caliber human. The people running politics. You know, they used to say politics is Hollywood for ugly people. Okay, politics has become Hollywood for circus people. Okay, people who couldn't run a circus. And I get it's bananas, but I'm going to play some clips in this hour. We got Lydia Moynihan coming by. She's a financial correspondent at the New York Post. She's on TV like 57 times a day because she's young and she's fun and she's got real sharp opinions and people like her. She not only does Fox, she does CNN.
3: CNN is the worst.
1: Maybe so, but she's on CNN pretty much every night because she is somebody who is an expert communicator. Why? Because she doesn't make political points. She makes human points.
4: Bingo.
1: The whole point of this show. I don't get on the air and go, you better vote Republican. Why? So John Thune can refuse to pass the SAVE Act that has 84% support, even though we control the Senate, the House, and the presidency. John Thune, literally the balls of this guy. So now we should make it a campaign issue. We should make the Democrats run against the SAVE Act. And then if we win the House, the Senate, and the presidency, we could pass the SAVE Act. And you're like, yeah, yeah, yeah. And then you realize, hey, wait a minute. We already control the House, the Senate, and the presidency. So if we wanted, couldn't we pass the SAVE Act now?
5: I think he's got a point.
1: The point is, most of these people are full of some of them are just dumb. Listen, man. I don't want to be this guy because my whole show is, it runs on ridiculousness. Half the point of Fox giving me a show was to convince you that you could get a show. They go off to listen to Jimmy Failla for 3 hours a day. They'd be like, this guy could have a show. But some of these people, a lot of the woke white chicks, it's, man, there's two facets to this. There are a lot of woke white liberal women who are empathetic creatures. They're decent people and they feel bad for the marginalized and oppressed. So like when gay people were fighting for actual civil rights back in the 70s, women were a huge ally. Huge asset because they felt empathetic and they wanted to be a part of that movement. And so naturally there they were. But that empathy, which was good and, you know, probably pointed in the right direction, stuck around and they got guilted into supporting a lot of dopey other things. So LGB became LGBTQIA+2SL. None of you know what that stands for. None of you. You call into the show right now, you could not tell me what LGBTQIA+2SL stands for. I have said this before. That is not a civil rights movement. That is a very strong email password. But understand, there's a lot of these woke white women that do things like this as a branding exercise. They hate themselves. And they think calling you a bad person makes them a good person. So they want to abolish ICE. They want to defund the police because they've decided that that is what the minorities want.
6: Not even close.
1: Minority communities want cops. Okay. Immigrant communities want ICE. Why? Because they came here legally and they have family members that are trying to come here legally. So they really resent the out of people who cut the line. Like imagine Trump got a 40-point gain in the Latino vote against Joe Biden. Joe Biden president in 2024.
7: I don't remember that ever happening.
1: But it did. It happened. He was president. And the point is, Trump got a 40-point swing amongst Latinos. Why? Because he was prioritizing legal immigration. And Democrats would get on TV and be like, this is racist. We should be building bridges and not walls. And then every one of them went home to a house surrounded by a wall. Not a lot of bridges. If you go on to go down to Georgetown in Washington, D.C., see where all those Democrats live, none of them have a bridge that lets anybody onto the property. All of those empty rhetorical flourishes sound great, but they mean nothing other than an open border, higher tax dollars for you. Okay, but understand, the reason Donald Trump won and swung the Latino vote by 40 points is the Democrats approached immigration as if everybody here was illegal. Do you remember when AOC was like, Donald Trump's going to deport your grandma if he wins? I'm like, that the premise being is that your grandma came here illegally. Okay, unfortunately, for AOC, most people's abuelas are in this country legally.
4: Some of these women, they're so stupid.
1: But it's not about AOC. Back to the other people. Peggy Flanagan, lieutenant governor of Minneapolis, Minnesota anyway, she just won their Senate nomination. She is going to be going up against my girl, Michelle Tafoya. And in a perfect world, she's going to get crushed. And I don't say that because I love Michelle Tafoya, but she's as cool of a human being as I've ever met. She was, of course, a pioneer for women when she made it into NFL locker rooms on Monday Night Football and Sunday Night Football, something very few women had done up until that time. She opened the door for all of the women you now see all over your TV screen covering sports. Michelle Tafoya was one of those like founding mothers, if you will. But I don't want her to win for that reason. Okay. I want her to win because Peggy Flanagan is a moonbat who says we need to rip ICE apart. You know, the people who have to deport the pedophiles and the murderers and the rapists, we have to rip them apart and stop them from terrorizing our communities. And why is she saying that? Because in Minnesota, there are that faction of woke white people who have more empathy for the people who came into this country illegally than the people who are trying to enforce the laws. You know, Renee Good is a hero in Peggy Flanagan's circle. Renee Good was, of course, the dope who hit an ICE agent with a car. I'm not happy she died, but I'm an honest enough person to admit she played a massive role in her own death. What the Peggy Flanagans of the world do is get on TV and tell you ICE is just driving down the street shooting people in minivans because they're bored. And you hear that and you're like, whoa, we better break up ICE. But then you find out what the people ICE is there to stop are doing to communities. And you go, yeah, these ICE folks aren't actually that bad. We love these ICE folks. Okay, Renee Good, David Peretti, or Alex Peretti, who got into the fight with cops and got killed. You should honestly know this if you have kids. Teach them to cooperate with the law. Okay, if you get pulled over by a cop, your chances of dying are zero. Okay, the minute you shove him, your chances change a little bit. The minute you pull out a weapon, the chances go way up. The minute you hit him with your freaking car in the middle of the road,
5: this could be a problem.
1: And Renee Good found out just how big of a problem. Okay, you don't have the right to hit the cops with your car. And if you want to tell me that in a millionth of a second, he could have shot at a different part of her body or what have you, you're willing to make that argument. But understand, we're only having that argument because she hit a cop with her car.
6: Bingo, man. Bingo.
1: But here is Peggy Flanagan saying, forget that. Get ICE out of here. Clip 20.
8: And now let's talk about Donald Trump's out of control ICE force. We need to rip ICE apart and stop them from terrorizing our communities. And I know this. I know that we can fix our broken immigration system, secure the border, and create a real pathway to citizenship that aligns with our values.
9: Life is hard, but it's harder when you're stupid.
1: Okay, here she goes on to say, we must believe our kids when they tell us they are trans. But here's the thing, guys. Our kids don't tell us they're trans. It starts with adults telling kids they're trans. It starts with teachers. It starts with parents. Are you in the wrong body? Are you sure you're not in the wrong body? You didn't finish your Frosted Flakes today. Are you sure you're not in the wrong body? Honey, you're a little down in the dumps. Your softball team lost 5-2. Are you sure you're not in the wrong body? You know, that's how this starts. You can't have a trans kid unless your parents force it on them. As Vanessa, our brilliant caller, said earlier, there are people like Vanessa whose body don't produce insulin, and they get it provided to them by Medicare because their body doesn't produce it. It's not a choice. Trans people choose to go get surgery. Okay. One is a want. One is a need. Medicare is designed for needs. It is not designed for wants. Okay. Wants, that is your own elective reasoning. Needs is you got no choice. Okay. But here is Peggy Flanagan telling us we must believe our kids, change the laws. If they say they're trans, they're just trans. Clip 18.
5: This is life affirming and life saving healthcare. When our children tell us who they are, it is our job as grown-ups to listen and to believe them.
1: Oh, God.
10: These people are crazy. I'm telling you, they're crazy.
1: Understand, again, the emotional blackmail. This is life-saving health care. First of all, your son is not going to die if he doesn't get a boob job. Not going to die if he doesn't get butt implants and a fake vagina. He's not going to die. He's going to be fine. Okay, straight. He's not going to. It's not saving his life. Okay, but this idea that they're all going to kill themselves if we don't give it to them. Someone who is going to kill themselves is mentally unstable. And that's tragic. And I'm sending every good vibe I have in me to anybody who finds themselves in that position right now. Okay, all you need to do, ultimately, is live beyond the moment that's telling you to kill yourself, which I'm oversimplifying, given the circumstances that have probably driven you to feel that way. But the point is, you feel that way because things ain't going the best. Okay, but the point is, you can turn them around by persisting through the moment, and you'll eventually get a better bounce of the ball and find yourself in good standing. I am the proof. When I was a cab driver, I wanted to kill myself every day for 2 years. But I'm such a good writer that I couldn't make peace on the note. I would never be able to sign off on like a farewell note. I'd be like, what do I end it with? Ciao, smell you later. Like, am I going to be that guy? Am I sincerely? I never sign anything sincerely. And like, I would have that debate in my cab to the point it would make me laugh out loud and I'd be fine again. But when Peggy Flanagan says things like, give them surgery or they're going to die, that's blackmail. Okay, that's not fact. That's a blackmail. It's not biology. It's blackmail. And if people were going to die from a lack of a gender-affirming care, guys, we've only been providing it for a few years. That would mean in the aughts and the 90s and the 80s, there were these hundreds of thousands of people killing themselves because they couldn't get a boob job as a teenage boy. And that's the scam here. And the fact that we should be paying as taxpayers for something they choose to do. You know, what if guy wants to buy his wife a boob job? He doesn't think she has nice hoodies. He wants to get her a new pair. Why? What's the difference between that want and the want of somebody to be trans, other than the level of emotional blackmail associated with someone who wants to be trans? If you don't give it to them, they're going to die. That's the moment we find ourselves in politics. These are not good faith negotiators. And some of the policies that they espouse are like actually deadly for real. Like, did you see that nutbag, Frances Gill, who says she wants to abolish the police and empty the prisons? The interviewer goes, well, what happens if my daughter's assaulted and raped? She goes, well, that's just a hypothetical. I don't want to get into that. But it's not a hypothetical. Millions of women get raped every year. But the point is, back to that woke, white, idiotic empathy. They think it looks good for their brand if they say they're on the side of the bad guys. It's like avant-garde. Hey, you never thought of it this way. It's like they all watched Cobra Kai. Have you ever seen Cobra Kai on Netflix? It's the movie The Karate Kid, but they reimagine it as if Daniel LaRusso was the bad guy and Johnny, the bully, was the good guy. That's how the Democrats see society now. They're just Cobra Kai-ing their way out of things. But Cobra Kai was a hit, unlike the Democrats.
0: The show that's crashing the establishment party.
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0: Yep, there it is, Fox Across America, with your main man, Jimmy Failla. We got Lydia Moynihan in the on-deck circle. We're excited about that. One of the things she's going to talk about is last night's primaries. Of course, the socialists in Wisconsin, Francesca Hong. She lost.
1: Get her out. Get her out of here.
0: Unfortunately, it's too many of these other moon bets that are still on the ballot. This chick are nuts, okay? They're nuts. This is the AOC thing where she says woke one was crazy. Now, I just want you to hear this because this is a talking point. It was given to her by Democrat strategists because they're all trying to distance themselves from what they used to tweet. Like, let me give you an example. My mayor is a guy by the name of Zoran Mamdani.
2: This guy's a serious ass.
0: Maybe the biggest one. Zoran Mamdani famously tweeted, "We don't need an investigation to tell us the NYPD is racist and queer and anti-queer, racist and anti-queer. What we need to do is defund the NYPD." That's what Zoran Mamdani tweeted. "We don't need an investigation to tell us the NYPD is racist and anti-queer. What we need to do is defund the police." He wrote that. Zoran Mamdani, my mayor, wrote defund the police. I mean,
3: look, if you hate cops just because of the cops, the next time you get in trouble, call a crackhead.
0: Okay, but understand, Zoran Mamdani said that. Do you know what happened yesterday? He flipped out because his wife is going to Syria and he wants her to have police protection from the NYPD. So the NYPD, they're racist and anti-queer, but if his wife's going on vacation, the NYPD better step up and protect her. The problem is Mamdani, whose wife has said a lot of like death to Israel stuff, he defended her by saying she's a private citizen. She has nothing to do with the mayor's office. So now he's having a hard time justifying police protection for her vacation to Syria. Why? Because he wanted us to believe she was a private citizen and did not influence his policy in any way. That's what he came up with. When his wife's tweets surfaced saying blow Israel off the map, he said, well, my wife's a private citizen.
4: That is absolutely the most ridiculous excuse I have ever heard in my entire career as a disciplinarian.
0: Well, here's AOC making an equally ridiculous one, saying woke one was crazy. Clip 30.
5: I mean, I think that a lot of these races, even right now, they'll have a tendency to be nationalized.
0: Yeah.
5: But these races ultimately are local, and all politics are local. My understanding is that Francesca Hong has made clear her present stances to her electorate.
6: Yeah, she's moved away from a lot
5: right,
6: of that.
5: She's like, moved away from it. And I have a local city councilman that yeah. has this saying, woke one was crazy.
0: I mean, come on, man.
7: You sound insane. Do you realize that? You should be medicated.
0: You should be medicated. Okay, understand. Woke one was crazy. And she laughs like, it was just crazy, you guys. We wanted to defund the police and mandate a vaccine that didn't work and open the southern border and shut down the schools. It was just crazy. So, haha, let's move on. Except the problem is woke two is crazier than woke one. Okay, now they want to empty the frickin' prisons. I mean,
8: you've got to be kidding me. I can't believe what I just saw.
0: It's insane.

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1: I'm Jeff Hamlin. Two members of the Selma Town Council have resigned just minutes apart from one another. It happened on Tuesday night. Councilmember William Overby resigned first, and then afterwards, Susan Parrish Watson announced that she was leaving.
2: Given these circumstances, I feel that stepping aside is the most honest and responsible course of action.
1: The state ABC Commission has delayed a vote to hike liquor prices after pushback from restaurant owners. The commission says it's considering making cheap liquors more expensive as a way to limit excessive drinking. Two people were injured on Wednesday morning after a fully loaded concrete truck lost control and overturned in the westbound lanes of I-40. State troopers responded to the crash at around 10 o'clock on exit 306 on I-40 westbound. The crash left the truck's driver and passengers seriously injured. Jeff Hamlin, WPTF News.
3: RN News. With SRN News, I'm Jason Walker. Authorities taking stock of the damage in several states following Tuesday's massive storm system. Tornadoes, heavy rain, major damage in several areas. Worst of all, a child was killed in Indiana when a tree fell on a house. Also hit very hard parts of Illinois and Ohio. In the Columbia earthquake, the death count officially now at 265. Thousands of people have been injured. Authorities say an estimated 4,100 people are missing and feared dead. A former Southern Poverty Law Center official charged in the Justice Department's case against the civil rights group, Heidi Byrich, making her initial court appearance Wednesday. Her lawyer says Byrich is absolutely innocent of all charges. SR.
1: Clear skies tonight with a low of 72. Sunny and hot for Thursday with a high of 98. Heat index values as high as 107. Slight chance of rain on Thursday night with partly cloudy skies and a low of 77. Hot on Friday, high of 98.
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0: Across the triangle, people are talking.
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0: Yeah, sometimes you just like the song. They were playing a Itty Bitty Pretty One.
1: Yeah.
0: Clearly in honor of me and not my guests. I kid. Superstar financial reporter at the New York Post. Fan favorite on every cable news network there is at this point. Lydia Moynihan in the house and the crowd goes wild. Great to see you.
1: Hello to all my fans. I would take Itty Bitty. I don't even need to be Itty Bitty Pretty. I just Itty Bitty. That's all I care about.
0: Well, there's a shot for that. It's going around. There is this thing, okay? Losing weight used to be something that was like commendable because very few people bothered to do it. That'd be like, hey, did you see Gary? He looks great. Okay,
1: good
0: but now
1: him.
0: It's so mainstream, I almost resent it.
1: Huh.
0: I may just go the other way and gain another 12. Just have some fun with it.
1: Countercultural. It's a very transgressive thought.
0: That's what I mean.
1: Gain weight.
0: I'm going to go body positive on all these people. Isn't
1: just
0: it crazy?
1: As everyone's body negative.
0: Isn't it funny, though, how the body positivity thing was like such a fad they pushed that had zero support? Because the minute they were like, here's a shot, you can all lose 50 pounds, everybody took it.
1: But there's still a mix, though. There's a lot of people I know who are totally candid, like, oh, yeah, I'm getting Ozempic.
0: Yeah.
1: And then there's still a lot of people who you haven't seen in a couple months and they've lost a noticeable amount of weight. And you go to compliment them and, oh, no, this is exercise.
0: So
1: I just started watching.
0: What I'm doing.
1: Just cut back on some alcohol. Like, okay, like at this point, like we all know.
0: Yeah.
1: You know what I mean? Like, just be honest.
0: Thank you. There's no shame in it.
1: No.
0: You look good.
1: 100%.
0: Just don't do the thing where you lose so much weight, your personality gets drained out of your face. We all know that person. You can lose, like, I tell you this is going to blow your mind. When I was a freshman in college, I lost 100 pounds. 100. I graduated high school 275.
1: No
0: I was on a football team.
1: No way.
0: I lost 100 pounds. I looked like I had 3 hours to live. Okay, from high school to college, in my freshman year of college. And
1: you didn't like the dorm eating plan?
0: I didn't go away. I went to community college.
1: Oh,
0: The dorm drinking plan. But the point is, I will show you pictures. I have them in my office. You actually can lose, like, the energy in your face.
1: Yeah.
0: You know what I'm saying? I just
1: look gaunt.
0: And it looks like me. You know what I'm saying? And I've seen people do that. But I only like it.
1: Yeah.
0: I'm only even talking about this.
1: Like Ariana Grande.
0: Yeah. Well, that's a whole nother. You know,
1: I
0: understand.
1: Know.
0: There's a rumor she's pregnant because she was seen eating for one. And hey, come on. We got jokes here. Let's go. Lydia Moynihan's here. Step it up. But the point is, body positivity was one of those fads that I liken to Democrat socialism. I don't doubt it has its supporters. But it's largely propped up by people who want to make it happen, who want it to be a thing. You know what I'm saying? Like, you know what I knew it was a scam? When Lizzo lost weight.
1: Yeah.
0: She was the queen of body positivity. And then that article came out where she was calling her backup dancers a bunch of fat bees and all the other stuff. And then
1: while she was still fat.
0: Of course it was.
1: Yeah.
0: She's like, I'm going to be the only fat one up here. You know what I mean? I'm not going to share.
1: Bananas and do you remember that?
0: Yeah.
1: It was the whole thing.
0: She's not going to share the fat light with these other people. But back to that point of things being propped up, I don't doubt in your myriad of cable news hits, you will come across someone, or might even be your own suggestion, that these polls in Wisconsin were a little misleading on Francesca Hong. What was explained to me, and I want you to opine from here, okay, is I was told by a very reliable pollster that a lot of primary polls are taken like a month out. And that it's very possible that these weird statements about Thanksgiving and proximity to whiteness and stuff drove support away in the week since those polls were taken. Plausible, yet she was still favored by 75% yesterday in the betting odds.
1: Hmm.
0: So somebody's wrong there.
1: I guess the odds were overweight on Francesca.
0: Oh, there it is. Bringing back the fat. But she's gone.
1: Yeah, for now. I do have a feeling some of these people tend to come back.
0: Yeah.
1: Right? They just go on to live another sort of life. Well, look, I think what's interesting, of course, is that you didn't have Bernie Sanders, AOC, some of these notable, popular DSA voices get involved in this campaign. And they were asked about it, and they were noticeably silent on it.
0: Uh-huh.
1: So I think to me that was the more significant piece, is people weren't getting that kind of, she wasn't getting that seal of approval from AOC, Bernie, and then at the same time, I think a lot of the people who were a bit more moderate, quote unquote, whatever that means in this day and age, were maybe a little alarmed by some of the comments. And again, too, you know, this is the thing. You can have an opinion that's really crazy and out there, and if you explain why you changed, you can justify a rapid pivot.
0: Yeah.
1: but these candidates aren't doing that. Suddenly she was like, oh, actually, I like Thanksgiving. Like, why? 2 days ago, you didn't. What changed?
0: Did you bet the Cowboys and win?
1: That made it almost more noticeable, but that drives me crazy.
0: Yes.
1: I'm like, oh, no, I don't support that anymore. You're like, well, 2 days ago, you did.
0: Well, give me this, Lydia
1: Moynihan. You wanted to defund the police last year. What changed?
0: Empty the prisons. Could you? I mean, that's bananas, but give me this. When you talk about Bernie and AOC not supporting her, do you think any of that has to do with Graham Plattner and the fact that they might be a little bit more cautious with endorsements now that they went to the mattresses for what was clearly a flawed entity?
1: To the mattress.
0: You know, I know.
1: That's one way of putting it.
0: Yeah. Well, yeah, actually, it makes more sense when you think of it in your double entendre vibe than my original intent. This is a Rorschach test, and Lydia's failing it.
1: She's We're winning.
0: To get help. Oh, yeah,
1: We're
0: actually,
1: winning.
0: Actually, according to the audience, you're winning big. If you can turn any analogy into sex, every trucker just pulled over and thanked God. But do you think they are playing a little more defense, though, because of, you know, that obviously reality? Because think about this. In this primary, and it's easy to forget, there was a time where Eric Swalwell had a political future. That's over. You know, you don't hear a lot about either, like Ruben Gallego, who was basically Swalwell in another outfit, you know? Obviously, the Graham Plattner thing. This moon bat who just went down. I think on some level, they're being a little more, what's the phrase the young girls on my staff use? Mindful. They're being a little more mindful now.
1: They practiced some meditation this morning. They're being mindful. I wish that I could say that was true.
0: Mm-hmm.
1: But look at El Sayed. I mean, this is a guy. To me, not condemning the Ayatollah because you're afraid of offending people and calling a terrorist attack basically hurt people. I think that's way worse than being opposed to Thanksgiving.
0: You're spot on with that, because when they try to make that equivocation of one and the other, you know, I heard, were you in one of those clips where they were talking about Trump? You're in a million quotes they're talking about Trump, but I'm just trying to think.
1: Somebody
0: it was in my feed.
1: Talking about Trump.
0: No, but someone was saying, like, these people won't condemn 9/11.
1: Oh.
0: And they were like, well, you won't condemn Donald Trump. And you're like, Donald Trump didn't do a 9. It was about October 7th. Yeah. It was about, she
1: was
0: said, anyway,
1: but,
0: someone
1: yeah,
0: said October 7th
1: yeah.
0: was justified and
1: right.
0: the rape and killing of all those women. And the panelist goes, well, you won't condemn what Donald Trump did. And I'm like, nobody associated with Donald Trump did an October 7th or a September
1: right.
0: 11th. You know?
1: Right.
0: It's all that, man.
1: The false equivocation.
0: Yes.
1: That's what it always comes back to. Well, Donald Trump.
0: Yeah.
1: Donald Trump bad.
0: When does
1: and you're
0: like
1: well, what? Yeah. Really?
0: Out of curiosity, do you ever ask, like, when, like, if Trump is Hitler, he's the least punctual Hitler we've ever had. Because he's in his second term now. You know what I mean? Do you remember that time Hitler ran, won, did nothing?
1: Oh, my gosh.
0: Ran, lost,
1: exactly.
0: then ran and won again. And
1: exactly.
0: still hadn't started Hitlering yet.
1: But there could be a third term.
0: Oh, and that's very Hitlery. That is very Hitlery. You know, you're just forcing yourself on people.
1: Third term. He jokes about it. It could happen.
0: He's waiting till he's in office for a 16th year for the Hitlering. So Donald Trump, to be clear, actually,
1: then
0: yes.
1: the concentration camps are going to come out with a vengeance.
0: Hitler, the thing about, for whatever you guys know about Hitler, okay, first of all, not a big fan of not adopting, but having a Jewish daughter. Okay, not a fan.
1: Right.
0: If you were going to go to your dad,
1: kind of a deal breaker.
0: For all the awkward conversations you could have with a parent, Papa Adolf, I'm converting to Judaism. Very difficult parental conversation. Okay.
1: Yeah.
0: Like, I once found Zins, those tobacco in Lincoln's knapsack. Like, hey, don't do Zins; they're bad for you. You know what I mean? It's
1: okay.
0: slightly difficult.
1: I mean, they're very popular. Now.
0: But it's not.
1: I want to try it. I want to start zinning.
0: But it's not your dad is the Führer, and you
1: right.
0: want to become Jewish. Okay. But the point is, Hitler was, for whatever you know about him, not the kind of guy to wait till the midway point of his second term to get Hitlering. You know what I'm saying?
1: Yeah, the Battle of Midway.
0: Trump is the least, is the laziest Hitler. He's a procrastinator. Procrastinazi. He's waiting to get go. We're talking to Lydia Moynihan. We're excited about it. I have these El Sayed clips, okay?
1: Ugh.
0: And, you know, past, like, the obvious stuff, which is associations with dirtbags and everything like that, is just, you know, there's an economic illiteracy to all of this.
1: Right.
0: And, you know, I you can speak to that as a financial person. There's no way to explain any of this. Like, they can't, meaning they can say something to you that we should do this, but the how is a non-starter.
1: Right. Well, and I think that's the issue with today's political messaging. There's all these clips of him on TikTok.
0: Yeah.
1: Where he's lip syncing and he's dancing and he's having a good time. And then on the screen it says, Medicare for All has a very sort of quick political message. And people see that and they like it. And you're not really processing what that means. It's not like he's having to make a cogent argument and lay out his plan and defend it. Mm-hmm. It's a quick thing that people see, oh, that's nice, and then they vote for him. There's not a lot of explanation for how you're actually going to implement that policy. It's just a quick, there's no thinking through what's actually being proposed. And that's, of course, a big problem.
0: Did you see that Megan Romer nut who asked, you know, tax the hell out of the rich? And he's like, well, how? Why? And she's like, well, you know, that's not important.
1: Exactly. You have your sound bites. And this is every interview he does. Somebody will try and push him money out of politics. He goes back to his talking points because he can't actually explain. Or maybe he can, and he knows it's going to sound really bad if he does, because it means that people aren't going to have private health. There's all these kind of ramifications that he's not talking about that will absolutely happen. I also am just so tired of the wealth inequality conversation. Like, yes, I wish that everyone had an equal amount of wealth. But the fact of the matter is, we are the wealthiest country in the history of the world. Mm-hmm. Before, people had no wealth at all. There was like one guy with a lot of wealth and nobody had anything else. We have wealth now.
0: Yes.
1: That's why there's wealth inequality, because we all have wealth.
0: Mm-hmm.
1: That's actually a better problem to have than what they have in Cuba right now, where nobody has wealth.
0: Yeah, no, nothing. I mean, but think about that. Everything someone happens to be complaining about capitalism on right now was made by a capitalist. Everything.
1: It's so
0: every
1: true.
0: Device,
1: it's
0: every device, every medium.
1: So true.
0: You know what I mean?
1: No one's stopping you from opting out and going to the middle of nowhere and growing your own food.
0: Imagine.
1: You can do that.
0: You can go just be your own eco farmer. I'm just going to my little city. But it's so dumb to me. But this is my question. Okay, obviously Francesca Hong loses. The polls are off by a lot. Whatever the justification for that is.
1: I haven't seen that one before.
0: I know. But does that make you wonder if maybe like somebody like Abdul Al-Sayed doesn't necessarily have the support they're telling us he does?
1: I would tend to agree. So, and also we obviously have seen this trend where Republicans seem to underpoll in a lot of states, because it is now controversial to say that you are in favor of voting for a Republican. That's just a controversial thing. A lot of people evidently don't want to say that to a pollster. Uh-huh. If, you know, you can look at the past few polls of how Donald Trump underperformed in Iowa, all of these notable polls. So I'd like to think so. And I do think, you know, Mike Rogers has been doing a better job of really reaching out to Democrats. I think he knows he has an opportunity because there is such a radical candidate he's running against. So I think he's capitalizing on that to an extent.
0: He's getting his money's worth. I mean, listen, you, in theory, in a substantive debate, you dream to run against these people because you walk in with the victory in hand. If you can, that's would be the biggest challenge. Like, you know, they talk about AOC being a potential president. There's no way, because she's never done a non-friendly interview, you know, and I don't doubt she'd be in debates where the moderators might be helping a little bit. We've seen that in the past. But would you, if you were in charge of AOC, would you let her debate a Marco Rubio? Who's actually really sharp and in the moment and like very astute.
1: That's a very good point.
0: He's a super astute dude.
1: But I also think in this day and age, and we see this, whether it's a debate or a TV show or whatever, people are so
0: they see what they want to see
1: to one side that they're not moved. So you can have, you know, on TV, you can have a hot debate and someone can make a great point, and then the rejoinder from the opponent can be, well, you suck. And like, people will literally clip that, you suck, and be like, he smoked that guy.
0: All of us are AOC right now.
1: He owned him. And you're like, no, he literally just levied an ad hominem attack, but people see what they want to see, and that energizes and excites people, and people think that they... So I could see a world in which they debated, and she's smoked by somebody like Marco Rubio, and her supporters would still be posting the clips.
0: Yes, queen, and all that jazz. And
1: she killed it, you know.
0: That is funny.
1: Can I
0: give you one note about media framing? That's like one of my favorites. If you saw this on Twitter, forgive me, okay? But this is the Minnesota Star. So Amy Klobuchar is the nominee for governor in Minnesota.
1: Oh, Amy.
0: So the Minnesota Star congratulates Amy Klobuchar on being the first woman to head a statewide ticket, okay? Do you know who she's running against? A black woman in the Republican Party. So Amy Klobuchar is a historic first. We're not even going to mention the fact that the other woman also a historic and a black woman. And that's media framing. So somebody sees the Minnesota Star and goes, yeah, we're doing something progressive over here. Not like those caveman Republicans. Do you remember down when they were fighting over gerrymandering in Memphis? And it was, I believe his name is Cohen, you know, his seat.
1: Steve Cohen, an old white guy.
0: Old white guy. The Republican's black. They're like, oh, we're not going to have this racist, this racist Memphis race defined. I'm like, actually, we're running the black guy.
1: Right.
0: The number you have reached is not in service. More Lydia Moynihan. Don't leave.
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0: bottom of the ninth on Fox Across America with Jimmy Fallon. We just added two shows to the calendar. They go on sale Friday. Lexington, Kentucky, hot damn, February 20th. And then we go to Boise, Idaho, February 27th. Lydia Moynihan.
1: Lexington is known for its bourbon.
0: Yeah, there's a lot of bourbon down there. A lot of horse racing. Of course, this weekend we're in Kentucky going to the Alamo. Come on. It's going to be rad.
1: The Alamo? I thought that was Texas.
0: I mean, I said San Antonio,
1: didn't I? Okay. I was like, is there another Alamo?
0: I said Kentucky. I'm a little slow. That's not as bad as the Geraldo story. So, one time we're on the five. Kennedy and I talking about the movie Pee-wee's Big Adventure, which might be the greatest movie ever made. She talked about how Pee-wee's bike in that movie gets stolen and put in the basement of the Alamo. Geraldo Rivera, who's on the show that day, goes, Alamo in Texas? And I go, how many Alamos you know, dude? You know what I'm saying?
1: Yeah.
0: You never hear the phrase, remember the Alamo, and people go, which one? You know what I'm saying? Geraldo is very, he's more cultured than us.
1: Oh, my gosh.
0: But I bring it up, did you know, in this last minute we have together, Geraldo Rivera, for all the grief people give him on Fox, he was the guy that showed the Zapruder film of JFK getting assassinated to the public. He got a copy in 1974, put it on TV. So Geraldo started that whole thing. And
1: we
0: because
1: have him to thank.
0: Yeah, we have Geraldo to thank. He was hiding the Zapruder film in his mustache for 10 years. Then he got a shave one day. It fell out. They're like, put it on. And I said, ratings gold. Who knew? But you find these things out constantly. Lydia Moynihan, fantastic writer in the New York Post. You can look at all her work. She's all over the telly. CNN, Fox. She does it all. She got Fell. You were on last night with our comedy dwarf, Greg Gutfeld. I saw you. That was great. That makes me excited. I root for you. You know what I mean? I hate most people in this business. Like, none more so than myself. But I'm just saying, the idea that I get somebody who stops by here once in a while, I'm like, I hope that works out for you. It makes me feel like
1: Godspeed. From afar, I wish you well.
0: There it is. As for the rest of you, iKid, happy Wednesday. We'll see you back here tomorrow. Go enjoy your unique American privilege. There it is.
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4: With SRN News, I'm Jason Walker. Few details are known right now, but the Israeli military has struck a Hamas commander in northern Gaza, targeted drone strike. That attack marks the first targeted strike Israel has announced since the 3rd of August. Targeted strikes have come under closer scrutiny since President Trump announced a deal aimed at advancing peace efforts in Gaza that would include halting those strikes. Ukrainian missiles and drones blasting Russia's naval base on the Black Sea. It comes in a strictly nighttime operation. The attack targeted the base, striking air defenses and port infrastructure. Russia fired back, killing two Ukrainians. Asian shares mostly higher as global market optimism continues on the prospects for AI stocks and semiconductor sector. SRN News.
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7: Clear skies tonight with a low of 72, sunny and hot for Thursday with a high of 98, heat index values as high as 107, slight chance of rain on Thursday night with partly cloudy skies and a low of 77, hot on Friday, high of 98.
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1: If you were involved in an operation, bravo. 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
2: 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Tired of congestion? Not that kind of congestion. We're talking about this kind. Avoid the congestion and stay informed with traffic on the 8s to keep you moving, whether you're driving to the office.
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6: With SRN News, I'm Jason Walker. Attorneys for the man charged with killing Charlie Kirk says he shouldn't be eligible for the death penalty because the shooter hit the, quote, intended target during an event attended by thousands. Tyler Robinson's lawyers say prosecutors have not proven that others who attended the event were in danger by the shooting. While many Americans are used to the heat and humidity, large parts of Europe will be sweltering once again later this week. Britain is gearing up for another round of 100-degree weather. Authorities are taking stock of the damage in several states from Tuesday's massive storm with tornadoes, heavy rain, and strong damage in several areas. One child was killed in Indiana when a tree fell on a house. Also hit hard parts of Ohio and Illinois. This is SRN News.
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8: Clear skies tonight with a low of 72. Sunny and hot for Thursday with a high of 98. Heat index values as high as 107. Slight chance of rain on Thursday night with partly cloudy skies and a low of 77. Hot on Friday, high of 98.
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0: including Thanksgiving, and then she backtracked, doing a new video saying it was her favorite holiday. Crowley is looking to become Wisconsin's first black governor. He faces Republican Congressman Tom Tiffany, who was endorsed by President Trump.
1: Well, some positive news for consumers in America as inflation has cooled just a bit last month. Here's Lisa Dwyer.
2: U.S. inflation slowed last month. Consumer prices rose 3.4% in July from a year ago, down slightly from 3.5% in June. But inflation is still higher than before the Iran war began in February, when it was 2.4%. Inflation has been pushed higher by a series of shocks to the economy, higher gas prices, and a surge in investment of artificial intelligence infrastructure that has boosted computer chip prices. The key question for the inflation fighters at the Fed and for consumers struggling with high gas and grocery prices is how quickly those one-time effects will fade. I'm Lisa Dwyer.
1: In the Columbia earthquake right now, the death count stands at 265. More on these stories, townhall.com.
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5: I'm Shadate Hargett-Hill. A heat advisory is in effect in the Triangle today as dangerous heat and humidity combine to produce heat index values of 107 degrees or higher in some locations. Dealing with the heat was the subject of discussion among Duke University experts Wednesday. Valerie Sabal, clinical professor for the Duke School of Nursing.
6: As your body tries to cool, your heart and your lungs are working harder. And if you're already living with a chronic illness, this makes it much more difficult for you to stay cool, to recover.
5: Stephanie Martis is speaking publicly for the first time since being named the new Durham police chief. Martis has been the assistant chief for the Greensboro Police Department. She spent all 24 years of her law enforcement career in Greensboro. Martis tells ABC 11 her life has led her to this challenge.
7: I firmly believe that every experience that I've had over these years has prepared me to be the chief of police in Durham, North Carolina, with amazing men and women at the Durham Police Department.
5: Liquor prices won't rise in North Carolina for now as state officials decided Wednesday to delay a vote on whether to increase the cost. Your WPTL forecast today, a high 98, index 107, a low tonight of 76. Shadati Hargett-Hill, WPTF News.
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1: If you were involved in an operation, bravo. 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
2: 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Tired of congestion? Not that kind of congestion. We're talking about this kind. Avoid the congestion and stay informed with traffic on the 8s to keep you moving, whether you're driving to the office.
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6: With SRN News, I'm Jason Walker. A former Southern Poverty Law Center official now charged in the Justice Department's case against the civil rights group, Heidi Beirich, making her initial court appearance Wednesday in California. While many Americans don't like the heat, many, though, are used to it to some degree. But for people in Europe, it's an entirely different story. Large parts of the continent going back to the hot stuff again in Britain, another round of 100-degree weather. Bulk of the country is officially in a drought. Authorities are taking stock of the damage in several states following Tuesday's huge storm, tornadoes, heavy rain, major damage in Illinois, Indiana, and parts of Ohio. One child was killed in Indiana when a tree fell on a house. SRN News.
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8: Hot days ahead. Sunny and hot today with a high near 98 and a heat index value as high as 107. Tonight, partly cloudy with a low around 76. Chance of isolated showers. Friday, mostly sunny and hot. High near 97. Heat index value as high as 108.
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15: 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To every driver out there, we see you, we thank you, and we honor the miles behind you and the ones still ahead.

0: was a tree that fell on their home. And we have reports of various levels of injuries across the state. And again, two other fatalities that may be weather-related. We're working on confirming those.
1: Jonathan Witham, head of the Indiana Department of Homeland Security, widespread damage also in parts of Illinois and Ohio. In the Columbia earthquake situation, the official death count right now, 265. Thousands have been injured, and an estimated 4,000 people are missing and feared dead. More on these stories, townhall.com.
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4: I'm Tony Rixby. A heat advisory in effect today as dangerous heat and humidity combine to produce a heat index value of 107 degrees or higher in many parts of the state. Dealing with the heat, the subject of discussion yesterday at Duke University, Valerie Sable from the School of Nursing says that bad heat rarely travels alone.
5: We often see bad air quality that accompanies extreme heat. So there are websites. One in particular that I like is Air Now. .gov. You're able to enter your zip code and it will tell you the air quality that day.
4: Earlier this week, the National Oceanic and Atmospheric Administration announced that this July was the hottest on record. The new Durham Police Chief, Stephanie Martis, speaking publicly for the first time after being named to that job back on Monday, she told WTVD she's ready to take part in the charge against gun violence in the Bull City.
6: I love the excitement and the collaboration that I'm seeing surrounding the concerns of gun violence, and I want to be a part of that.
4: Martis has spent the last 24 years in her law enforcement career with Greensboro Police. High-profile civil rights attorney Ben Crump addressing members of the media in Durham yesterday regarding a lawsuit against ride-sharing company Lyft. Carry driver Ryan James Davey was arrested and charged in April for allegedly assaulting Diamond Kennedy during an evening Lyft ride in March. Crump says that Kennedy's life was shattered.
7: She was kidnapped and sexually assaulted by a Lyft driver who was intoxicated and belligerent and was trying to force himself onto her. She didn't deserve that.
4: The attorneys say they also plan to pursue the case of a Durham couple, Carla and Andre Boynton, who were killed during a Lyft ride in Detroit earlier this year. Liquor prices won't be rising in North Carolina for now, as state officials decided to delay a vote on whether to increase the cost of some of those popular brands. State ABC Board Director Hank Bauer told WRAL-TV.
8: The impact is small. On the top 25 items that would be impacted, it was $2.1 million going to the board. So it's not huge. It's not a huge increase to the general fund that we already give back so much.
4: The decision came as restaurant and bar owners heavily lobbied the ABC Commission with messages in opposition in recent weeks. Two members of the Selma Town Council have resigned just minutes of each other. It happened Tuesday night after a blistering public airing of division inside the town hall. Council member William Overby resigned first near the end of the meeting. Afterwards, Susan Parrish Watson announced she was leaving.
9: Given these circumstances, I feel that stepping aside is the most honest and responsible course of action.
4: UNC Chapel Hill Chancellor Lee Roberts says the university has made significant progress implementing the equality policy that was adopted back in 2024, replacing a diversity, equity, and inclusion, or DEI, initiatives on campus. Roberts telling WTVD they welcome students from all over.
10: The bigger question in my mind is, are we making sure that the university feels as welcoming as possible to as many different students as possible?
4: University officials say all DEI offices have been closed and those programs and committees eliminated. According to UNC, 61 positions eliminated, 27 others realigned as part of those changes. Classes at UNC Chapel Hill begin on Monday. Sunny and hot today with a high near 98. Heat index values as high as 107. Tonight, isolated showers, partly cloudy, low around 76. Mostly sunny tomorrow and hot, high near 97. Heat index values as high as 108. Saturday, we'll get up to 93 with a chance of showers. 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
15: From the Johnson Hyundai Traffic Center, a good start to your Thursday morning, looking good now. 64 westbound as we travel from North Arundel Avenue out to Lizard Lick Road, a good ride from Zebulon down to Wendell. It's 440 east and westbound, busy but moving between Six Forks Road and Western Boulevard. 40 east and westbound also running well on the southwest side of Raleigh, Lake Wheeler Road through Hammond Road. US 1 north and southbound, moving steady, 40 through Tryon Road. 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
15: Hot days ahead. Sunny and hot today with a high near 98 and a heat index value as high as 107. Tonight, partly cloudy with a low around 76. Chance of isolated showers. Friday, mostly sunny and hot. High near 97. Heat index value as high as 108.
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26: 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They remeasured four of today's fashionista Barbie dolls: curvy, tall, petite, and standard. Plus the latest Ken, of course, comparing their proportions to real adults aged 18 to 35. The original dolls were so extreme that fewer than 1 in 10 million people could match that body shape. Now, key doll measurements like waist-to-hip ratio and chest-to-waist ratio fell within normal range, and even Ken got more realistic, too. I'm Cooper Lawrence, and this is All Well and Good.
27: How have the last few days been? It had to be a whirlwind for you.
19: Absolutely. I've just been inundated with phone calls and text messages of well wishes and prayers, and I am just so elated to have all the support from the community and my law enforcement professionals.
27: Did you grow up wanting to be in law enforcement, and how did it enter your life if it wasn't something you wanted to do from the very beginning?
19: Actually, this is a funny story. I did not want to be a police officer. I was a biology major in college, but my father, he was one of the first African-American police officers in Tampa, Florida. And so I've had policing and law enforcement in my life for as long as I can remember. But I just had something to say, hey, fill out an application. In 2002, and 24 and a half years later, here I am stepping into the chief role for the Durham Police Department. And I am just elated to have this opportunity.
27: That's a long way from trying to decide and try to figure out how a cell is divided, isn't it?
19: Absolutely.
27: But, I mean, your father, so it was something that basically started with your family for the most part. And how strong were your family ties that led you into choosing law enforcement?
19: Absolutely. My father and I have two siblings that were that are retired police officers, and I have military and medical professionals in my family as well. So I come from a long line of public servants, and so I've grown up with my family being very involved in community, being community advocates, and serving. And so it was only natural for me to find something where I served people, and being a police officer has been the absolute best profession that I could ever imagine myself being in.
27: Obviously, gun violence is a major concern, regardless of where you go, but that includes Durham right now. What are plans that you've heard from Mayor Williams regarding tackling gun violence that you aim to work with?
19: Well, I know Durham is well on its way of taking an intentional and approach to addressing gun violence with the Summit on Saving Lives, and I am looking forward to contributing to the progress that has already been made in the city and the county. And I will work and collaborate with our community partners and stakeholders to ensure that we exceed the expectations of the community of reducing violent crime by 10%. It's something that I'm passionate about, and it's something that is impacting lives every day. And so I'm looking forward to joining the team and moving that initiative forward.
27: Was there ever a time, you spent all 34 years of your career in Greensboro, was there ever a point in time where you realized that you were more than capable of being an officer and could elevate to higher levels?
19: It just came to me naturally, right out of the academy, and I just knew that I excelled in connecting with people and connecting with my coworkers and my colleagues. And then I think it was just a natural progression. I was fortunate enough to have mentors and community members and community leaders that just really embraced me and poured into me. And it allowed me the opportunity to learn and grow and stretch and evolve into one of the top law enforcement officials. And I'm just grateful for all of the support that I have been given over my 24 and a half year career. And I know that it's my time to
3: to give back to this profession. And it's my pleasure to serve as the chief of this amazing department and just give back to the profession.
27: One of the initiatives that you led in Greensboro, the Police and Community Alliance for Peace, how did you start that and what did it entail?
3: It started from just recognizing that there were barriers and gaps in the services that we were providing to family members who experienced gun violence. All of the violent crime, you have actual people, family members, who have to live with the trauma of what has happened to their loved one. And we did an amazing job with following the hot leads and trying to close cases. But there's an opportunity for us to provide that human element to support families in those most traumatic experiences. And so because we recognized that there was a gap in the services that we were providing, we worked with those family members and stakeholders and community leaders to provide those wraparound services to the actual people who were left behind as a result of gun violence. And I'm just really fortunate to have connected with the Mothers Standing Against Gun Violence in Greensboro, and they allowed us to provide a different type of service to them, and it connected us with individuals who needed us in their darkest moments outside of closing cases. We were able to support families in a more holistic way by collaborating with stakeholders.
15: From the Johnson Hyundai Traffic Center, U.S. 1 north and southbound moving steady this early Thursday morning. No hassle. Moving from 40 through Tryon Road. 40 eastbound running well now. Davis Drive through I-540. Westbound traffic also looking good around the airport exits. In Durham, 885 north and southbound. Still moving very well between Ellis Road and your ramps for 40. No problems there around freeway on 885. 540 east and westbound still in very good shape between Glenwood Avenue and Lee Eastville Road. That's the very latest from the Johnson Hyundai Traffic Center.
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15: Hot days ahead. Sunny and hot today with a high near 98 and a heat index value as high as 107. Tonight, partly cloudy with a low around 76, chance of isolated showers. Friday, mostly sunny and hot, high near 97, heat index value as high as 108.
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27: Well, certainly what has happened with Cyclospora has led to lots of food distributors taking caution. There have been growing concerns about food and specifically produce safety over the last few weeks. Bailey McNeil is the director of the Produce Box, which is located in Raleigh, and Bailey joins us now. Bailey, how are you?
11: Hi, Jeff. I'm doing great. Thank you for the call.
27: Thank you for joining us here. So since the Cyclosporiasis outbreak started, have you noticed an increase in customers choosing home delivery?
11: Yeah, we have seen a small spike in home delivery, which is great because usually the summer, albeit the best time of year for local produce, can tend to be a little slower season for us with folks being out of town, out of routine. But as we get into the back to school season and we're getting into the fall, I think that it's going to make even more sense for people to be making that local choice, especially with all of the food safety headlines.
27: Now, how has Cyclosporiasis caused you to do things differently regarding your business?
11: Yeah, so really, I mean, the Produce Box was founded 17 years ago with a mission of connecting more North Carolina farmers to local households, specifically here in the Triangle. And so the great thing is that our business model was already built to kind of weather storms like this, because big food safety issues like what we're seeing with Cyclospora often come from huge commercial suppliers, and that's passing through, you know, many different hands, distributors, before it gets distributed to thousands of stores and restaurants, whereas we work directly with our North Carolina farmers. So we're purchasing from them, texting them every week, and getting their produce delivered to the warehouse. So there's really one stop along the way, and that's us. We have definitely been in conversation with our growers about their food safety practices lately, making sure they're up to date and scheduling some farm visits to make sure that we are on the same page with our local suppliers about food safety.
27: Can you describe what the Produce Box, you basically just described it there, but I mean, you take that food and what does the Produce Box do from there?
11: Yeah, so we purchase from over 100 North Carolina farmers and small food makers. So everything from produce, meat, dairy, eggs, fresh bakery items, prepared frozen meals. And we curate an online farmers market. So that's open every weekend from Thursday to Sunday, where people can sign up, check if their address is in our delivery area, and build a box of whatever they want. They have complete freedom to choose the items that resonate with them. So we have organic produce, conventional produce. We predominantly carry local items, about 80% of our inventory is local, but we do have some non-local staples like bananas and avocados. So people can fill up their order with whatever they want, and then we do home deliveries in the Triangle on Tuesdays and Wednesdays every single week. We also do a lot of food access work in the community where we're partnering with local nonprofits like the Food Bank of Central and Eastern North Carolina to source, pack, and deliver fresh produce boxes to pantries that are serving food insecure families in our region. So that's a really important part of how we connect farmers to local families as well.
27: You mentioned the food bank, and since federal funding has been curtailed over the last year and a half, have your services been more needed by the food bank than, say, before 2024?
11: Definitely. And you know what's unfortunate is we've been doing a lot of local produce boxes for food bank agencies in Wake County under a Wake County food security grant that was from the American Rescue Plan Act funding. So this is the last of the COVID relief money that has to be spent by the end of 2026. And unfortunately, we're looking at that program concluding at the end of September, where we have been delivering about 1,400 fresh produce boxes a month to these pantries. And that grant comes to an end in September, and we don't have a replacement lined up. And as you mentioned, the federal funding for local food purchasing has really been cut and curtailed. So that's not only difficult for the food bank and their partners that are in touch with these hungry families every week, but also the farmers that we've been purchasing from to supply these boxes.
27: How carefully, you talked about, you know, talking to farmers and making sure that their food is safe. Is there any range? I mean, what is the range of farmers that you work with here? And again, how are you making sure that the food itself is safe?
11: Yeah, so we work with farmers of all sizes. You know, we work with small, under 1 acre hydroponic greenhouses that are growing lettuces and herbs indoors. And then we also work with larger farms here in North Carolina that might be maintaining 200 to 300 acres. So it really is a full range from more western parts of the state all the way down to the coast. So we do have a food safety questionnaire on purchase onboarding. So asking things like, you know, what is your irrigation method? Is that well? Is that overhead or drip irrigation? You know, what kinds of food safety practices are your workers following while harvesting and washing and packaging that produce? And we don't require GAP certification. So some of our farmers are GAP certified, which is kind of the highest standard of food safety in the produce world. But many of our smaller growers, that's not realistic or financially sustainable for them. So we work with them to make sure that we can guarantee the safety of their products, what that looks like for them at their specific scale.
27: Yeah, it's very productive all in all. I know it helps farmers across the state, and it's helping out the food bank as well. Bailey McNeil from the Produce Box, thank you so much for joining us here. I know it's an interesting time for you here, some challenges, but hopefully you can persevere through it. Thanks so much for joining us today. We appreciate it.
11: Thank you. I appreciate it as well.
15: From the Johnson Hyundai Traffic Center, 440 looking good in either direction at this early hour. Still moving well between Wade Avenue and Newbern Avenue. Northbound US 1 coming out of Apex and Holly Springs. Still a good ride as you head up towards Cary and Raleigh. Looking good all the way out towards Walnut Street and towards those 40 and 440 ramps. No problems, 87 southbound. Moving from Knightdale to Raleigh, a very good ride still from 540 to 440. 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That's the latest from the Johnson Hyundai Traffic Center.
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13: NCN News. Good morning. I'm Tony Rixby. A heat advisory in effect for much of North Carolina today. Dangerous heat and humidity expected to combine to produce heat index values of 107 or higher. Dealing with that heat, the subject of discussion among Duke University experts on Wednesday, Valerie Sable, a professor in the School of Nursing, says that bad heat rarely travels alone.
14: We often see bad air quality that accompanies extreme heat. So there are websites. One in particular that I like is airnow.gov. You're able to enter your zip code and it will tell you the air quality that day.
13: Catastrophic flash flooding and severe storm damage devastating parts of Indiana following a powerful drenching and subsequent trailing thunderstorms. The new Durham Police Chief, Stephanie Martis, moving over from Greensboro Police, speaking publicly for the first time since she got that new position. She told WTVD she's ready to take part in the charge against gun violence in the Bull City.
16: I love the excitement and the collaboration that I'm seeing surrounding the concerns of gun violence, and I want to be a part of that.
13: High-profile civil rights attorney Ben Crump addressing members of the media in Durham regarding a lawsuit against ride-sharing company Lyft. Cary driver Ryan Davey arrested and charged in April for allegedly assaulting Diamond Kennedy last March. Crump said Kennedy's life was shattered.
17: She was kidnapped and sexually assaulted by a Lyft driver who was intoxicated and belligerent and was trying to force himself onto her. She didn't deserve that.
13: The attorneys say they also plan to pursue the case of a Durham couple, Carla and Andre Boynton. They were killed earlier this year during a Lyft ride in Detroit. You're listening to NCN News. Liquor prices won't be rising in North Carolina for now, as state officials decided Wednesday to delay a vote on whether to increase the cost of some of those popular brands. State ABC Board Director Hank Bauer told WREL about those proposed changes.
0: The impact is small. On the top 25 items that would be impacted, it was $2.1 million going to the board. So it's not huge. It's not a huge increase to the general fund that we already give back so much.
13: President Trump has confirmed that White House Press Secretary Caroline Leavitt will step down at the end of August so she can spend more time with her family. She's departing that role after an 18-month tenure. At 28, she's the youngest press secretary in U.S. history. Two members of the Selma Town Council have resigned just minutes after each other. It happened on Tuesday night after a public airing of division inside that town's hall. Council member William Overby resigned first at the end of the meeting. And afterwards, Susan Parrish Watson announced she's leaving.
3: Given these circumstances, I feel that stepping aside is the most honest and responsible course of action.
13: UNC Chapel Hill Chancellor Lee Roberts says that the university has made significant progress implementing the equality policy adopted in 2024, replacing diversity, equity, and inclusion, or DEI, initiatives. Roberts telling WTVD they welcome students from all over.
4: The bigger question in my mind is, are we making sure that the university feels as welcoming as possible to as many different students as possible?
13: University officials say that all DEI offices have been closed and DEI programs and committees eliminated. Some 61 positions were also eliminated. The Los Angeles Lakers being sold to venture capitalist Josh Kushner and former Disney CEO Bob Iger for $12.5 billion, the most expensive franchise transaction in history. Tony Rixby, NCN News.
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19: SFN News, I'm Kyle Nash. I'm Senate Ag Committee Democrats appear to be dug in on opposing the Senate GOP farm bill over SNAP reforms, and one Ag Committee Republican says another one-year extension may be needed.
20: Well, if nothing happens, we're going to have a one-year extension.
19: Senator Chuck Grassley says there are two other possibilities after Ag Panel Democrats rejected a compromise delay in state SNAP overpayment penalties.
20: One, Democrats will come to their consensus, and we will get it. Bipartisan bill out of committee, or if they don't do that, then we expect McConnell to be back and we'll have enough votes to get the bill out of committee with his vote.
19: Though Democrats could still deny Republicans the 7 votes needed on the floor to reach the 60 votes necessary to bring up the farm bill. Separately, Grassley's confident the Senate will approve more farm aid as part of military spending.
20: When we appropriate money to replenish war material that's been shot up during the Iran war, there's $12 billion in that same bill for farmers, and I think that's going to go through without controversy.
19: An Iran war supplemental could also include year-round E-15, while a separate budget bill to skirt a likely Democratic filibuster contains no E-15 but $10 billion in farm aid. That bill passed in the House contains controversial SAVE Act voter ID provisions Democrats and some Republicans oppose. Escalating attacks on Black Sea ports and commercial vessels are disrupting grain exports from Russia and Ukraine, raising concerns about global supplies. Ukraine estimates its agricultural exports could fall to 29.6 million tons in the 2026-27 marketing year, down more than half from an earlier forecast. Reduced Black Sea shipments could tighten global grain supplies and potentially support U.S. wheat and other crop prices. Kyle Nashheim, SFN News.
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15: Hot days ahead. Sunny and hot today with a high near 98 and a heat index value as high as 107. Tonight, partly cloudy with a low around 76. Chance of isolated showers. Friday, mostly sunny and hot. High near 97. Heat index value as high as 108.
13: 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Tired of congestion? Not that kind of congestion. We're talking about this kind. Avoid the congestion and stay informed with traffic on the 8s to keep you moving, whether you're driving to the office.
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15: From the Johnson Hyundai Traffic Center, looking good on all the approaches into downtown Raleigh, South Wilmington, Dawson, and McDowell. Checking in light to moderate with no hassle, no delays at this time. 440 East and Westbound, busy but moving well. Moving now between 6 Works Road and Western Boulevard. 40 East looking good, making your way around Davis Drive through I-540. 40 Westbound out of Johnston County, still a good ride at this early hour. No problems reported as we move from NC-210 all the way out towards Jones Sausage Road in Wake County. That's the very latest from the Johnson Hyundai Traffic Center.
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15: Hot days ahead. Sunny and hot today with a high near 98 and a heat index value as high as 107. Tonight, partly cloudy with a low around 76, chance of isolated showers. Friday, mostly sunny and hot, high near 97, heat index value as high as 108.
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3: The U.S. economy shed 23,000 jobs in July, a sign that the labor market had not stabilized after 4 months of positive growth. Mike Walden is the NC State University Economics Professor Emeritus, and he joins us now. Mike, how are you?
4: I'm well, Jeff. Good to talk to you.
3: Thank you. So how much of a troubling sign is this for the economy?
4: The employment situation, I think, is actually rather stable. We're still being impacted by AI. There are a lot of businesses that may be not hiring as much or maybe actually shedding some employment. We've seen that with some big tech firms because they're anticipating that AI is going to mean they need fewer workers. But again, that's, I think, due not to the overall health of the economy, but due to that technology. It's a technology that's going to give us a lot of benefits, but there are going to be some challenges, I think, in the labor force.
3: How much have things been complicated by two things, the tariffs and the ongoing war with Iran, which has stretched out a lot further than most people thought at the beginning?
4: Well, those are the two factors behind inflation, and we just got a new inflation report this morning for July. There's actually a little bit of good news there. If you look at the July numbers broken down by a specific spending item, energy prices actually went down a little bit. That's due to, if you think about July, we had some peace in the Middle East, or at least movement toward peace. The Strait of Hormuz was opened up. Now, of course, it's closed again, so I would expect that to turn around when we get August numbers. But clearly, if you look at a chart of inflation, beginning of the year, inflation was headed in the direction where the Fed wants it to head. That is a 2% year over year. And then once we had the tariffs put in, you could see a jump. And then once we went to the war with Iran, you could see another jump. And of course, the war with Iran is focused on the cost of energy, and we're still seeing that adverse impact. So yes, those two factors, I think, tariffs and the war with Iran, have been driving the inflation rate higher.
3: Wage growth was up 0.1% from June, or 3.2% from 1 year ago. And for many Americans, I would think that that's probably the numbers that they're most focused on right now.
4: Yeah, that's modest. And again, I think it goes back to businesses. We have to remember, when we have challenges in the economy, it's not just workers that feel it, although for most of us, that's what we focus on. But businesses also feel it, too. And so I think that businesses are being very cautious about making long-run commitments, which labor costs are, because, again, not just uncertainty with respect to the Iran war, but also uncertainty with respect to AI. The good news about the labor market, if you look over the long run, you can see from month to month, we have more months where labor earnings per hour go up faster and prices go up, but that's not always the case. So over a long period of time, workers are getting paid better, and they're getting paid that allow them to keep up with the cost of living. But I think we may be in there in a period of time where we don't see that as much because of these uncertainties that I mentioned.
3: Another troubling point is the labor force participation rate in July was the lowest rate in over 5.5 years. So it looks like that workers are simply dropping out of the workforce.
4: Well, we have a lot of retirees. We're an older generation now. I'm in that generation, and from my generation, more of us are getting older, and more people entering that generation, so they are retiring. So that's a factor. But we're not generating as many workers, new workers. Birth rate, I think, is at an all-time low. I think this is a key issue that you brought up. We've talked about prices, we've talked about inflation, et cetera. I think one of the challenges in our economy coming down the road is going to be, are we going to have enough people who want to work, who can work? And if not, where are we going to get that? Now, some economists say this is a perfect junction with AI, because AI is probably going to remove some people from the workforce, because AI is going to do that. So some are looking at this trend of fewer births, fewer future workers, optimistically, because it won't make the adjustment with AI so traumatic for more people. But this is certain. This is a big issue, I think, to watch for the future. The size of our labor force, how many people are we going to have working? Will we have enough people to work?
3: Exactly. You mentioned the inflation report today. It showed that inflation did cool off a tad. For those who missed that, and you touched on it just a moment ago, what were the finer points of that report today?
4: Well, if you look at the breakdown, the two that stuck out that jumped out at me were that there are two measures of the energy sector. One is broad energy, and then one is the second is energy commodities. And in July, both of those fell. One by 1.5%, and that's just in a month now, and the other by 2.9%. Those aren't bad drops. But again, if you think about where these numbers were generated, they were regenerated before we've seen the conflict with Iran juice up. And so I don't think that's going to be sustained this month in August, but that was certainly good numbers that lasted for a while. Another good number here was the shelter number, that is housing, and that was fairly modest. That's been a problem for a lot of people with rents going up and housing prices going up. So you can read some good numbers into this report, but again, the inflation situation is not going to get better until we deal with the two things that you very adeptly mentioned at the top of the show, and that is tariffs and the war with Iran and getting the energy market settled. Those are the two things that are have been driving prices higher.
3: Yeah, and that's something that just continues to press on here. And as we near the end of summer, it's still dragging on. Mike Walden, it's always great to have you on, Mike. Thank you so much for your time. We appreciate it.
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15: From the Johnson Hyundai Traffic Center, moving well through Durham on 885 north and southbound right now. Just steady traffic, but no delays between the freeway and I-40. Also looking good around Duke Hospital and the VA Medical Center there, traveling on Irwin Road. No problems on the freeway proper. Taking a look at I-40 east and westbound, in and out of the RTP. No hassle between Davis Drive and the airport exits. 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That's the latest from the Johnson Hyundai Traffic Center.
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17: 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It's the WPTF Weekend Gardener in Durham this Saturday. 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
19: USDA will soon begin a nationwide challenge in the agriculture science and technology realms with the focus on artificial intelligence as a tech research and development tool, Rod Bain reports.
1: One thing about artificial intelligence, where there is a significant amount of data, AI can be applied.
2: And boy, in agriculture, do we have a lot of data. So between our farmers, our researchers, our satellites, our moisture detection, all of that, we have so much data. And that data can all be mined in a way that we can create models from it that give us a predictive capability.
1: And Kate Sixt, Executive Director for USDA's Office of the Chief Scientist, says through the White House launched Genesis mission,
2: the Trump administration is bringing the power of AI to bear on ambitious multidisciplinary challenges, creating a platform for federal agencies to collaborate and achieve breakthroughs that would be impossible if attempted alone. And harnessing AI as a scientific tool will just revolutionize the way scientific research is conducted, including research that's conducted here at USDA and also with our partners across the industry and academia, aiming to double America's R&D output and translate scientific breakthroughs into practical benefits for the American people.
1: As well as the Agriculture Advanced Research and Development Authority, USDA is expected to announce later this year the launch of an agricultural national science and technology challenge.
2: One of the places where we decided to really take a closer look at how we could apply artificial intelligence in the science of agriculture is in plant science. And we're really looking to call on universities, industry stakeholders to help build new AI tools that can translate that huge amount of germplasm or seed data that the agency collects into something meaningful that we can use.
1: Think the collective data of images, field information, and lab results, producing greater detail on plant and seed traits, which in turn can develop more resilient and productive crops. Six says this effort is designed to be both systematic and collaborative among stakeholders.
2: To do that, we have to have a unified AI-native germplasm information system. So this is really looking at your data infrastructure that pulls together all of that different information we have about seeds and transforming U.S. plant science by enabling these new lines of discovery that take the genotype, what's written in the genes in that code, to the phenotype, which is how that plant grows, what it looks like, how it takes up water, what kind of sunlight it likes, and look at all that together so we can kind of advance where we're going with our seeds.
1: I'm Rod Bain reporting for the U.S. Department of Agriculture in Washington, D.C.
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21: Hot days ahead. Sunny and hot today with a high near 98 and a heat index value as high as 107. Tonight, partly cloudy with a low around 76. Chance of isolated showers. Friday, mostly sunny and hot. High near 97. Heat index value as high as 108.
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13: CN Sports, I'm Tony Rixby. The Los Angeles Lakers being sold for a second time in a year, going to businessmen Josh Kushner and Bob Iger for a record-breaking amount of $12.5 billion. ESPN first reported Wednesday that Kushner and Iger were buying the franchise after initially being part of an expansion group for Las Vegas. Seth Trimble will have an extra year of eligibility, but he won't be using it at North Carolina. Trimble has announced he's transferring to Louisville. In May, he entered the transfer portal. In his final 2 years as a Tar Heel, he averaged 12.6 points per game. North Wilkesboro will be getting the NASCAR All-Star Race next season. It'll be the fourth time since 2023. That North Wilkesboro will host that event. Last month, the Window World 450 was held at the North Wilkesboro Speedway, first time it hosted a NASCAR Cup points race since 1996. The Greensboro stop on the PGA Tour officially has a new sponsor. Raymond James will be replacing Wyndham Rewards as the title sponsor starting in 2028. The event will be known as the Go By Raymond Jones. The event was named by the Wyndham Championship in 2007, replacing Daimler Chrysler as the sponsor. It was for many years the GGO. In Major League Baseball last night, in interleague play, Houston Astros winners over the San Francisco Giants 2-1. White Sox beating the Cincinnati Reds 5-0. Dodgers winning again. They beat the Kansas City Royals 4-2. The Rays beating the Athletics 8-4. Toronto Blue Jays with a 6-4 win over the Boston Red Sox. They've lost five in a row now. Cardinals beat the Philadelphia Phillies 7-1. Braves, the hottest team in baseball. They beat the New York Mets 6-3. They also hold baseball's best record. Chicago Cubs with a 12-6 win over the Washington Nationals. 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Lisa Dwyer reports on a former NFL player's hopes of diagnosing CTE earlier.
6: Former NFL quarterback Matt Hasselbeck has participated in a study at Boston University to help find ways to diagnose CTE in living individuals. The degenerative brain disease linked to head trauma currently can only be diagnosed after death. Hasselbeck, who played in the NFL for 17 years, hopes his involvement will aid researchers in finding ways to diagnose CTE accurately while people are still alive. The research team is seeking participants who played football.

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3: From the Johnson Hyundai Traffic Center, a good ride from Wake Forest to Raleigh now in southbound 1, no hassle as we move from Burlington Mills Road all the way down towards the I-540 ramps. Looking good on north and southbound Capitol Boulevard. Steady traffic through all those stoplights. Count on some slowing now as you make your way on 440, approaching the Wade Avenue exit there on the westbound side. At Johnson Hyundai, well-qualified buyers get 0% APR for 60 months. 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That's the latest from the Johnson Hyundai Traffic Center.
4: Tired of congestion? Not that kind of congestion. We're talking about this kind. Avoid the congestion and stay informed with traffic on the 8s to keep you moving, whether you're driving to the office.
5: So if you could be here around 9, that would be great.
4: 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Or heading home for the day.
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7: Breaking news this hour from Town Hall. I'm Rich Thomason. Powerful storms have again wreaked havoc across the Midwest. Tornadoes, heavy rains, flash flooding. First responders and utility crews have been working to clear the roads and restore power to hundreds of thousands. A 4-year-old Indiana boy died when a tree fell on his home. Indiana Governor Mike Braun says his state has been slammed this week and it may not be over yet.
8: There were places down like around Newcastle, Henry County, got up to 10 inches of rain. So where it was mostly wind up here and losing power in that neck of the woods, roads were being washed out. There were a lot of water rescues. So this was quite a storm that moved across our state.
7: There have been numerous evacuations and many high water rescues. The earthquake death toll in Columbia is up to at least 265 as the window for rescuing additional survivors from the rubble slowly closes. Looks like there's going to be a high-profile job opening at the White House.
9: White House Press Secretary Caroline Leavitt is leaving her post at the end of August to spend more time with her young family after the recent birth of her second child. As he announced her departure, President Trump described her as one of his most trusted aides, saying she would continue to be one of his top outside advisors. In a social media post, Leavitt called it a bittersweet decision and that she felt in her heart she cannot be the best mom her two young children deserve while devoting the constant time, energy, and attention required of the White House press secretary. Leavitt served the president as a press aide during his first term in the White House and is the youngest person to hold the role of press secretary at age 28. I'm Jennifer King.
7: The Kennedy Center's board is set to meet today to discuss where to go from here now that a federal judge has blocked a 2-year closure for renovations. On Wall Street, the Dow futures are up 131 points, NASDAQ futures 19 points higher, S&P futures up 13. More on these stories, townhall.com.
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3: I'm Tony Rixby. Stephanie Martis. He is meeting the public for the first time since being named Durham's new police chief. The Greensboro Police Department deputy chief told WTVD her life experiences have prepared her for the challenge as Durham focuses on reducing violence.
4: I firmly believe that every experience that I've had over these years has prepared me to be the chief of police in Durham, North Carolina, with amazing men and women at the Durham Police Department.
3: Martis will officially take over that role next month. A heat advisory in effect for the Triangle today as dangerous heat and humidity combine to produce a heat index value of 107 or higher in most locations. Dealing with that heat, the subject discussion among a number of experts at Duke University on Wednesday. Valerie Sable, a professor in the School of Nursing, says poor air quality can have an impact on the body.
5: As your body tries to cool, your heart and your lungs are working harder. And if you're already living with a chronic illness, this makes it much more difficult for you to stay cool, to recover.
3: NOAA says the biggest driver of the record heat, nighttime lows that smashed the old mark for the hottest minimum temperatures. Civil rights attorney Ben Crump speaking in Durham about a lawsuit against Lyft. Carry driver Ryan Davey was charged in April with allegedly assaulting a Raleigh mother, Diamond Kennedy, during a March ride. Kennedy also spoke to reporters.
6: It took something from me I just can't get back ever. And I just want to let everybody know and to be aware that when you're using these ride shares, you can't trust them.
3: The attorneys also plan to pursue a case involving a Durham couple, Carla and Andre Boynton, who were killed during a Lyft ride in Detroit earlier this year. Liquor prices will not be rising in North Carolina, at least for now, as state officials decided Wednesday to delay a vote on whether to increase the cost of some popular brands. State ABC Board Director Hank Bauer told WRAL about a proposed change.
7: The impact is small. On the top 25 items that would be impacted, it was $2.1 million going to the board. So it's not huge, and it's not a huge increase to the general fund that we already give back so much.
3: The decision came as restaurant and bar owners heavily lobbied the ABC Commission in recent weeks in opposition to some of those proposals. Discord on the Selma Town Council has led to two members abruptly resigning, William Overby and Susan Parrish Watson, who said several factors led to her decision.
8: I thank the residents of the town of Selma for the opportunity to serve, and I wish this board success in its future work on behalf of the community.
3: Watson cited concerns over how the council operates and the enforcement of traffic ordinances as reasons for her resignation. UNC Chapel Hill Chancellor Lee Roberts says the university has made significant progress implementing its 2024 equality policy, which replaced DEI initiatives on the campus. Roberts told WTVD the changes have had some impact on enrollment.
9: I think what was made clear after the Supreme Court decision, in which we were a defendant, you saw here at Carolina and at peer universities across the country, the number of black students go down. I don't know what the number is for this incoming class.
3: UNC officials say that all DEI offices have closed and programs and committees have been eliminated. University says 61 positions were cut, 27 others were realigned. Sunny and hot today with a high near 98, heat index values as high as 107. Isolated showers tonight, partly cloudy, low around 76. Mostly sunny and hot tomorrow with a high near 97. Heat index values as high as 108. Saturday, a chance of showers and thunderstorms, a little bit cooler. high of only 93. Tony Rixby, WPTF News.
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12: From the Johnson Hyundai Traffic Center, things are busy at Building 64 West, making that ride from Zebulon down to Wendell. North Arundel Avenue out to Lizard Lake Road, things are really smooth and well above posted speeds once you pass Rollsville Road. 87 south end from Knightdale, still a very good ride, 540 to 440. Taking a look at traffic conditions now on 440, no hassle, no problem in either direction, no accidents, no delays now as we move through Wade Avenue and New Bern Avenue. No problems. 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That's the latest from the Johnson Hyundai Traffic Center.
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12: Hot days ahead. Sunny and hot today with a high near 98 and a heat index value as high as 107. Tonight, partly cloudy with a low around 76, chance of isolated showers. Friday, mostly sunny and hot, high near 97, heat index value as high as 108.
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0: We're very honored to be joined by the new police chief of Durham. Stephanie Martis has spent 34 years in law enforcement, currently the deputy police chief in Greensboro. She will start her new role as the Durham police chief next month, and she joins us now. Stephanie, how are you?
1: I'm doing well. Thank you for having me.
0: Thank you. How have the last few days been? It had to be a whirlwind for you.
1: Absolutely. I've just been inundated with phone calls and text messages of well wishes and prayers, and I am just so elated to have all the support from the community and my law enforcement professionals.
0: Did you grow up wanting to be in law enforcement, and how did it enter your life if it wasn't something you wanted to do from the very beginning?
1: Actually, this is a funny story. I did not want to be a police officer. I was a biology major in college, but my father, he was one of the first African-American police officers in Tampa, Florida, and so I've had policing and law enforcement in my life for as long as I can remember. But I just had something to say, hey, fill out an application. In 2002, and 24 and a half years later, here I am stepping into the chief role for the Durham Police Department, and I am just elated to have this opportunity.
0: That's a long way from trying to decide and try to figure out how a cell is divided, isn't it?
1: Absolutely.
0: But, I mean, so it was something that basically started with your family for the most part. And how strong were your family ties that led you into choosing law enforcement?
1: Absolutely. My father and I have two siblings that were that are retired police officers, and I have military and medical professionals in my family as well. So I come from a long line of public servants, and so I've grown up with my family being very involved in community, being community advocates and serving. And so it was only natural for me to find something where I served people, and being a police officer has been the absolute best profession that I could ever imagine myself being in.
0: Obviously, gun violence is a major concern regardless of where you go, but that includes Durham right now. What are plans that you've heard from Mayor Williams regarding tackling gun violence that you aim to work with?
1: Well, I know Durham is well on its way of taking an intentional and approach to addressing gun violence with a summit on saving lives, and I am looking forward to contributing to the progress that has already been made in the city and the county. And I will work and collaborate with our community partners and stakeholders to ensure that we exceed the expectations of the community of reducing violent crime by 10%. It's something that I'm passionate about, and it's something that is impacting lives every day. And so I'm looking forward to joining the team and moving that initiative forward.
0: Was there ever a time, you've spent all 34 years of your career in Greensboro, was there ever a point in time where you realized that you were more than capable of being an officer and could elevate to higher levels?
1: It just came to me naturally, right out of the academy. And I just knew that I excelled in connecting with people and connecting with my coworkers and my colleagues. And then I think it was just a natural progression. I was fortunate enough to have mentors and community members and community leaders that just really embraced me and poured into me. And it allowed me the opportunity to learn and grow and stretch and evolve into one of the top law enforcement officials. And I'm just grateful for all of the support that I have been given over my 24 and a half year career. And I know that it's my time to give back to this profession. And it's my pleasure to serve as the chief of this amazing department and just give back to the profession.
0: One of the initiatives that you led in Greensboro, the Police and Community Alliance for Peace, how did you start that and what did it entail?
1: It started from just recognizing that there were barriers and gaps in the services that we were providing to family members who were experienced gun violence. All of the violent crime, you have actual people, family members, who have to live with the trauma of what has happened to their loved one. And we did an amazing job with following the hot leads and trying to close cases, but there's an opportunity for us to provide that human element to support families in those most traumatic experiences. And so because we recognized that there was a gap in the services that we were providing, we worked with those family members and stakeholders and community leaders to provide those wraparound services to the actual people who were left behind as a result of gun violence. And I'm just really fortunate to have connected with the Mothers Standing Against Gun Violence in Greensboro, and they allowed us to provide a different type of service to them, and it connected us with individuals who needed us in their darkest moments outside of closing cases. We were able to support families in a more holistic way by collaborating with stakeholders and partners in Greensboro. And I know that Durham has their version of that as well with Victim Services Unit. And I'm excited to contribute to whatever initiative that we have to address those needs in a more holistic way.
0: Absolutely. Well, you're going to miss, how much you going to miss Greensboro?
1: I'll miss them extremely.
12: From the Johnson Hyundai Traffic Center, looking good on 40 West out of Johnston County. Good old Zone 6 checking in just fine. Moving from Clayton through Garner and on up towards Raleigh. No hassle. Also looking good now, making your way around Wake Forest. Southbound US 1, a good ride. Well in advance of Burlington Mills Road all the way down towards Durant Road and towards those I-540 ramps. Traveling through western Wake County, 40 West on the southwest side of Raleigh. Still a good ride. Gorman Street. Out towards those 1 and 64 ramps and collector lanes. That's the very latest from the Johnson Hyundai Traffic Center.
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12: Hot days ahead. Sunny and hot today with a high near 98 and a heat index value as high as 107. Tonight, partly cloudy with a low around 76. Chance of isolated showers. Friday, mostly sunny and hot. High near 97. Heat index value as high as 108. From the...
0: A new poll from Elon University looks at the race between Roy Cooper and Michael Whatley for the U.S. Senate race. And joining us now is Jason Husser from Elon University to discuss this poll released today. Jason, how are you?
38: Doing great. Always great to be on with you. Happy to talk about this very important election that all North Carolinians need to be thinking about.
0: Absolutely. Less than 3 months before midterms. And what does this new poll show as far as Roy Cooper's lead over Michael Whatley?
38: We are finding a number very consistent with most other polls in the state. We are finding an 11-point lead currently for Cooper over Whatley. But there is some good news, I think, for the Whatley campaign in our numbers. So even though Whatley's far behind, we have found that his name recognition, his familiarity with voters has increased by about 15 points since we last tracked it in March. That suggests that much of the campaign activity, much of the spending that's happening is moving the needle. But the question remains, will it move the needle enough over the next 2 months to make a difference over Cooper's really large lead?
0: What does it show about how people, and obviously people are very familiar with Roy Cooper. You mentioned familiarity. How much has he gained in terms of, Michael Whatley gained in terms of concrete numbers?
38: Whatley, we have not been tracking horse race, sort of who you're going to pick, Cooper versus Whatley, because we thought it was too early. We have been tracking how much people have heard about Whatley. What we had found in prior polls is that Whatley's numbers were really low. Back in March, when we asked people how familiar they were with Whatley, only 12% said a great deal, 26% said somewhat familiar. What we found most recently is that moved up to 17% who said a great deal, 36% said some. So that's a fairly large change, but the point remains, only 53% of registered voters have said that they have at least some familiarity with Whatley. In comparison, Cooper's at 83%, which is about the number of people in society that are listening to the news.
0: Obviously, so many races come down to independent votes. And is Michael Whatley making any headway there?
38: It's among the independent voter group that Whatley is struggling the most. Whatley is losing to Cooper significantly among independent voters. Cooper is currently pulling in 49% of independents, Whatley at 22%. This includes people who lean towards one party or another, but they still tell us that they are independent and don't identify as a Democrat or Republican.
0: There's also the issue of election integrity. In fact, an item about this as recent as last night, as a matter of fact, from the state of Minnesota, with one candidate who lost their primary. And you asked people about election integrity and potential foreign interference in American elections. What did the results find?
38: We found overall more than half of North Carolinians are at least somewhat confident that this year's election process will be fair. 35% said somewhat confident, 26% said very confident. But this does vary by party. 33% of Democrats were very confident compared to 23% of Republicans. When we dive deeper and we ask people about past elections, particularly the 2020 election, since President Trump has called it into question again, what we find is that results vary greatly depending on how people voted. If people identify as Republicans, 75% of them said they believe that Donald Trump fairly won the 2020 election, not Joe Biden. Overall, only 33% of adults and registered voters in the state think that Trump won. The majority think that Biden did win in 2020.
0: You also asked about President Trump's approval rating and what are the latest results there?
38: We're finding President Trump continue to struggle in the polls in North Carolina. This is largely consistent with other polls in the state as well as polling nationally. We found his approval rating at 36%, his disapproval rating at 54%. This varies, not surprisingly, by party. Republicans are still sticking with their president. 82% of Republicans are approving of the president, but only 22% of independents said they approve of President Trump's job performance. Governor Stein, on the other hand, has much more favorable approval ratings, 48% to 25%, so a net positive approval of 23% among registered voters.
0: Getting back to the race between Roy Cooper and Michael Whatley, people obviously have to be aware of it, or at least I would think they would be. And what are they saying about their interest in whether or not they'll vote in this race?
38: What we're finding is numbers that look rather consistent with what I've seen in past years. When I asked people how likely they were to vote in the upcoming election, we find, I think it was about 62% or so, I don't have that number in front of me, of registered voters who said they were likely to vote. And that's what we use to screen down our results to make a difference between the whole registered voting population and just those we expect to turn out on election day.
0: Yeah. It's interesting, the independent vote is, and what we brought up there, that really is the number that jumps out to me when Michael Whatley's still in the low 20s there. And I just wonder at 22%, whereas Cooper has 49, in the past, it seems like that's been the formula for Roy Cooper's success has been independent voting. Am I erroneous in thinking that?
38: Joe, Roy Cooper has been able to survive in a state that has many times been quite hostile to Democratic candidates because he's been able to capture at least 55-60% of independents in most of his elections. Right now, this looks like it could be one of his bigger statewide elections that he's had. You know, we've seen some big statewide wins for Democrats. The most recent one was Josh Stein's win in governor race. Of course, that was in a time when the Republican candidate's campaign imploded midway through. But right now, it does look like it could be a race that doesn't end up being that competitive. However, as a pollster, I always hedge my bets, and I will point out something in our data that if I were a Michael Whatley fan, I would highlight, which is among the people who have a great deal of familiarity with Michael Whatley, the race is tied. So it's 17% of the
12: Traffic Center. Urgent information for you. Accident, I-540 westbound near Buffalo Road. At this time, all lanes are blocked. All traffic is stopped. At least a 10-minute delay in Roy. Best advice if you're traveling I-540 west, get off at Knightdale Boulevard. Again, all traffic stopped at this time due to a serious accident. I-540 westbound near Buffalo Road. Elsewhere in the Triangle area, 440 still moving good in either direction between Wade Avenue and Capitol Boulevard. No problems in Durham. 885 busy north and southbound between the freeway and I-40. A little slow going. 885 southbound trying to merge to 40 east. And 40 east and west looking good around the airport exits. That's the latest from the Johnson Hyundai Traffic Center.
26: NCN News. Good morning. I'm Tony Rixby. A heat advisory in effect for much of North Carolina today. Dangerous heat and humidity expected to combine to produce heat index values of 107 or higher. Dealing with that heat, the subject of discussion among Duke University experts on Wednesday. Valerie Sable, a professor in the School of Nursing, says that bad heat rarely travels alone.
2: We often see bad air quality that accompanies extreme heat. So there are websites. One in particular that I like is airnow.gov. You're able to enter your zip code and it will tell you the air quality that day.
26: Catastrophic flash flooding and severe storm damage devastating parts of Indiana following a powerful drenching and subsequent trailing thunderstorms. The new Durham Police Chief, Stephanie Martis, moving over from Greensboro Police, speaking publicly for the first time since she got that new position. She told WTVD she's ready to take part in the charge against gun violence in the Bull City.
3: I love the excitement and the collaboration that I'm seeing surrounding the concerns of gun violence, and I want to be a part of that.
26: High-profile civil rights attorney Ben Crump addressing members of the media in Durham regarding a lawsuit against ride-sharing company Lyft. Carry driver Ryan Davey arrested and charged in April for allegedly assaulting Diamond Kennedy last March. Crump said Kennedy's life was shattered.
7: She was kidnapped and sexually assaulted by a Lyft driver who was intoxicated and belligerent and was trying to force himself onto her. She didn't deserve that.
26: The attorneys say they also plan to pursue the case of a Durham couple, Carla and Andre Boynton. They were killed earlier this year during a Lyft ride in Detroit. 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Liquor prices won't be rising in North Carolina for now. State officials decided Wednesday to delay a vote on whether to increase the cost of some of those popular brands. State ABC Board Director Hank Bauer told WREL about those proposed changes.
8: The impact is small. On the top 25 items that would be impacted, it was $2.1 million going to the board. So it's not huge. It's not a huge increase to the general fund that we already give back so much.
9: President Trump has confirmed that White House Press Secretary Caroline Leavitt will step down at the end of August so she can spend more time with her family. She's departing that role after an 18-month tenure. At 28, she's the youngest press secretary in U.S. history. Two members of the Selma Town Council have resigned just minutes after each other. It happened on Tuesday night after a public airing of division inside that town's hall. Council member William Overby resigned first at the end of the meeting. And afterwards, Susan Parrish Watson announced she's leaving.
11: Given these circumstances, I feel that stepping aside is the most honest and responsible course of action.
9: UNC Chapel Hill Chancellor Lee Roberts says that the university has made significant progress implementing the equality policy adopted in 2024, replacing diversity, equity, and inclusion, or DEI, initiatives. Roberts telling WTBD they welcome students from all over.
13: The bigger question in my mind is, are we making sure that the university feels as welcoming as possible to as many different students as possible?
9: University officials say that all DEI offices have been closed and DEI programs and committees eliminated. Some 61 positions were also eliminated. The Los Angeles Lakers being sold to venture capitalist Josh Kushner and former Disney CEO Bob Iger for $12.5 billion, the most expensive franchise transaction in history. Tony Rixby, NCN News.
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28: Quick question for the boy dads out there. Do you know what your son sees when he opens his phone? There's a good chance it includes a world now known as the manosphere. A recent survey by Common Sense Media found 73% of teen boys regularly come across this kind of masculinity-focused content that sometimes paints men as victims and women as the enemy. Now here's what struck me. Boys rarely look for it. They may be searching for workout tips or skincare, and the algorithm serves up the rest. Child psychotherapist Katie Hurley spent 6 months studying these spaces for her new book called Breaking the Boy Code. What she found underneath all that bravado was insecurity. Boys searching for belonging, purpose, mattering. The best thing you can do as a parent is then making time to listen without rushing to fix anything. I'm Dr. Sanjay Gupta, helping you live a better life.
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22: Hot days ahead. Sunny and hot today with a high near 98 and a heat index value as high as 107. Tonight, partly cloudy with a low around 76. Chance of isolated showers. Friday, mostly sunny and hot. High near 97. Heat index value as high as 108.
12: From the Johnson Hyundai Traffic Center, hats off to the crew quickly clearing this accident. 540 westbound near Buffalo Road, now all lanes are open. They've moved the damaged vehicles off to the shoulder. Now still causing an onlooker slowdown because there's still a lot of police activity there. Utility crews still trying to get things cleaned up, but all lanes are open. Still seeing a 10-minute delay that goes back to the old Milburney Road overpass. Again, looks like a very serious accident. They've got it cleaned up, cleared out very quickly. Again, count on that onlooker slowdown getting past it. 440 problem-free accident and delay-free right now. Looking good. Wade Avenue to Capitol Boulevard in either direction. 40 West, good old Zone 6 out of Johnston County. 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That's the latest from the Johnson Hyundai Traffic Center.
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22: Hot days ahead. Sunny and hot today with a high near 98 and a heat index value as high as 107. Tonight, partly cloudy with a low around 76. Chance of isolated showers. Friday, mostly sunny and hot. High near 97. Heat index value as high as 108.
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7: Clayton, North Carolina, the Little League Softball World Champions. Representing Johnston County Little League, they defeated Owensboro, Kentucky on Sunday in another shutout. And joining us now, the head coach of that team, Ben Cotterizzoli. Ben, how are you?
8: I'm good. Thanks for having me.
7: Have the last few days been a whirlwind for you, talking to people like me?
8: Yes, it's been nonstop, but you know, we appreciate it, especially our girls, you know, getting the credit that they deserve.
7: And of course, a video of you has gone viral. Your daughter Sophie was injured early in the game after a play from second base. How is she doing?
8: She's doing okay. I don't think it's quite sank in yet that she's going to be out for 3 months from her volleyball and softball stuff. But she's hanging in there. You know, it was obviously hard in the moment for her not to be out there with her team, but she's really excited that we were able to seal the deal.
7: What did the players do to console her after they won the world championship?
8: They just all kind of embraced each other in a big group hug on the field. You know, there wasn't anything too over the top. Most of the settling down and stuff was done when she returned to the dugout after the trainers in Greenville gave her a look. She was kind of gone away in a medical tent for about 15, 20 minutes before she was able to come back to the dugout and help cheer her team on.
7: Yeah. In that moment, how do you console your daughter with the eyes of the world looking in on you? This is a nationally broadcast game. How do you handle that moment?
8: It's hard to kind of toe the line between dad and coach, but I tried to tell her like it was going to be okay and that we would win it for her. And as far as the team goes, just kind of rally around the situation. You know, my daughter was one of 13 girls on the team. All the girls were extremely important and vital in us being successful. And we knew as long as they kept their wits and emotions in check with everything that was going on and all the pressure and all those things that, they could be successful. And ultimately they rallied together and they won it.
7: Yeah. There's no substitute for pitching, especially in softball. I think that dictates the game more than baseball even. And was that the instance where you saw your starting pitchers, did you know you had a team capable of winning a world championship then?
8: Absolutely. We started our little league practices back in, I want to say March maybe, and we had a lot of depth. We have a lot of high-level pitchers, but Anna Clark really stuck out because our girls just couldn't touch her in practices. It took probably 2 weeks of seeing her before girls started getting solid contact against her. And, you know, even though we have tremendous pitchers and a tremendous defense, once we saw how many bats she missed when she was pitching, we knew we had something pretty special and that we had the opportunity to go very far this year. And fortunately, everybody played their part. Everybody chipped in. Anna's getting a ton of credit, and she obviously deserves that. But, we were strong 1 through 13, and that was the difference between us making it. A lot of teams had really good pitchers. But I felt like we were the deepest team there from the beginning.
7: Yeah. Typically, this event is hosted in Greenville, and hopefully it will continue to be after next year. But typically, there are two teams from North Carolina in it. How much of a surprise was it that there was not a Pitt County representative there to compete against you guys?
8: Yeah, obviously, Pitt and even Rowan County, mm-hmm. they are royalty in the softball world, and they inspired us so much. I mean, when we started this 4 years ago, we looked at the success that they had, and it was really inspiring for us and motivated us to try to feel like we could make a run at it too. And, I know we're supposed to be rivals with them, but I really, especially now that we've done it, I respect that they do this year in and year out. It's really a testament to the programs that they have out there and how serious they take it and how hard they work. So I have the utmost respect for Pitt and Rowan, for the legacy that they have when it comes to this. And, we hope that we put Johnston County on that same line and that we continue to have that same success. Pitt had a great team this year. If you ask me, I think they were a little bit young, and I think they are definitely one of the favorites, if not to get there, to win the whole thing next year. They return a lot of really, really good players, and they are going to be incredible next year.
7: Yeah, the closest, in fact, you came to losing was the team that beat Pitt County in the Southeast Regional. That was Lake Mary, Florida. And you had to score, I believe it was 5 runs in the 5th inning of that next-to-last game there in the semifinal game of the Purple Bracket. What were you thinking going into the 5th inning of that game?
22: From the Johnson Hyundai Traffic Center, here's your update on what looked to be a very serious accident. 540 westbound near Buffalo Road had all lanes closed there for about 15 minutes. All lanes are now open. Cars, tow truck, state highway patrol off to the shoulder. Still causing an onlooker slowdown at about 5 minutes to your ride. That delay kicks up there right around the Old Mill Burney Road overpass. 64 westbound doing what it does on a weekday morning, slowing from Zebulon down to Wendell. By the time you get down to the Roseville Road exit there, you are back up to posted speeds. 87 south, still problem-free, 540 to 440. Northbound 401 or Fayetteville Road, just busy. Fuquay up to Garner. Northbound US 1 also holding its own with plenty of room for lane changes from 55 to Walnut Street. That's the latest from the Johnson Hyundai Traffic Center.
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22: Hot days ahead. Sunny and hot today with a high near 98 and a heat index value as high as 107. Tonight, partly cloudy with a low around 76. Chance of isolated showers. Friday, mostly sunny and hot. High near 97. Heat index value as high as 108.
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1: NCN Sports, I'm Tony Rixby. The Los Angeles Lakers being sold for a second time in a year, going to businessmen Josh Kushner and Bob Iger for a record-breaking amount of $12.5 billion. ESPN first reported Wednesday that Kushner and Iger were buying the franchise after initially being part of an expansion group for Las Vegas. Seth Trimble will have an extra year of eligibility, but he won't be using it at North Carolina. Trimble has announced he's transferring to Louisville. In May, he entered the transfer portal. In his final 2 years as a Tar Heel, he averaged 12.6 points per game. North Wilkesboro will be getting the NASCAR All-Star race next season. It'll be the fourth time since 2023. That North Wilkesboro will host that event. Last month, the Window World 450 was held at the North Wilkesboro Speedway, first time it hosted a NASCAR Cup points race since 1996. The Greensboro stop on the PGA Tour officially has a new sponsor. Raymond James will be replacing Wyndham Rewards as the title sponsor starting in 2028. The event will be known as the Go By Raymond Jones. The event was named by the Wyndham Championship in 2007, replacing Daimler Chrysler as the sponsor. It was for many years the GGO. In Major League Baseball last night, in interleague play, Houston Astros winners over the San Francisco Giants 2-1. White Sox beating the Cincinnati Reds 5-0. Dodgers winning again. They beat the Kansas City Royals 4-2. The Rays beating the Athletics 8-4. Toronto Blue Jays with a 6-4 win over the Boston Red Sox. They've lost five in a row now. Cardinals beat the Philadelphia Phillies 7-1. Braves, the hottest team in baseball. They beat the New York Mets 6-3. They also hold baseball's best record. Chicago Cubs with a 12-6 win over the Washington Nationals. 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Lisa Dwyer reports on a former NFL player's hopes of diagnosing CTE earlier.
4: Former NFL quarterback Matt Hasselbeck has participated in a study at Boston University to help find ways to diagnose CTE in living individuals. The degenerative brain disease linked to head trauma currently can only be diagnosed after death. Hasselbeck, who played in the NFL for 17 years, hopes his involvement will aid researchers in finding ways to diagnose CTE accurately while people are still alive. The research team is seeking participants who played football or have Alzheimer's as they work to distinguish CTE from Alzheimer's in the hopes of developing diagnostic markers. I'm Lisa Dwyer.
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5: Tired of congestion? Not that kind of congestion. We're talking about this kind. Avoid the congestion and stay informed with traffic on the 8s to keep you moving, whether you're driving to the office.
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1: From the Johnson Hyundai Traffic Center, taking a look at conditions right now on 540 around Buffalo Road. Traffic is back to normal at Crash, still off to the shoulder, causing some onlooker brake tapping for a while earlier, but now things are really looking good. 540 westbound from Buffalo Road all the way out past Capitol Boulevard. 64 west, however, slowing down Zebulon to Wendell. You're hitting the brakes there around that corner, approaching Lizard Lick Road. 87 southbound, slow as well, Wendell Falls Parkway, going towards the I-540 interchange, and northbound 401 through Fayetteville Road area there, bold and busy. Fuke way up to Garner there, again northbound 401. We'll take a travel through Durham, where 885 north and southbound, pretty problem free, steady, busy and building, but no hassle. Now we do have that normal morning congestion slowdown, 885 southbound merging to 40 east. Also in Durham, seeing some busy traffic on Irwin Road, folks trying to get in and get parked at Duke Hospital and the VA Medical Center. That's the very latest from the Johnson Hyundai Traffic Center.
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4: Breaking news this hour from Town Hall. I'm Rich Thomason. A former executive with the Southern Poverty Law Center has been arrested. Attorney General Todd Blanche says former SPLC CFO Heidi Byrick faces bank fraud and conspiracy charges.
5: I think as alleged in the indictment, this individual participated in the scheme as alleged. I believe she was part of the effort to open bank accounts in completely fictitious companies' names and make payments to individuals for reasons that were not accurate as described.
4: Byrick allegedly oversaw fraudulent donor payments to informants inside hate groups, including one with whom she allegedly had a romantic relationship and held a joint bank account with. Parts of Indiana reeling in the midst of powerful storms and unleashed deadly flash flooding. There have been many high water rescues and evacuations, power outages widespread. Other states, including Illinois and Ohio, also been hard hit. Forecasters warn of the possibility of more rain. How much is an NBA franchise worth these days? In the case of the LA Lakers, a bundle.
6: The Los Angeles Lakers are being sold to businessmen Josh Kushner and Bob Iger for $12.5 billion, the second time in just over a year. The sale, first reported by ESPN, still needs approval from the NBA's Board of Governors, and that process can take several weeks. The Lakers were valued at $10 billion last year when Mark Walter purchased a controlling stake from the Buss family. Kushner and Iger had also been involved in trying to get an expansion team for Las Vegas, but by buying the Lakers, the two do not have to wait for that decision. If it happens, expansion could take place in the 2028-29 season. I'm Marcela Sanchez.
4: Wall Street Dow futures are up 118 points. NASDAQ futures 24 points higher. More on these stories at townhall.com.
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2: I'm Tony Rixby. A heat advisory in effect for today across much of the area. Dangerous heat and humidity will combine to produce heat index values of 107 or higher in some locations. Dealing with that heat was the focus of a panel at Duke yesterday. Dr. Kathleen Collin-Emmerich says there are several simple steps to follow if you encounter someone dealing with heat exhaustion.
3: And getting into a cool location, ideally air conditioning, but at least the shade, if that's not available. Hydrate, hydrate, hydrate. If the person's awake and alert and able to drink safely, make sure that they're drinking plenty of cool water.
2: Since early July, at one point or another, 185 million people have been under heat alerts. Stephanie Martis talking about being named the new police chief in Durham. She was formerly the assistant chief in Greensboro. She tells WPTF News that the outpour of support has been great.
4: We have just been inundated with phone calls and text messages of well wishes and prayers, and I am just so elated to have all the support from the community and my law enforcement professionals.
2: Civil rights attorney Ben Crump speaking in Durham about a lawsuit against Lyft. Carry driver Ryan James Davey charged with allegedly assaulting Diamond Kennedy back in March. Crump says the incident shattered Kennedy's life.
5: She was kidnapped and sexually assaulted by a Lyft driver who was intoxicated and belligerent and was trying to force himself onto her. She didn't deserve that.
2: The attorneys also plan to pursue a case involving a Durham couple, Carla and Andre Boynton, who were killed during a Lyft ride in Detroit earlier this year. Liquor prices will not be on the rise in North Carolina, at least for now, after a decision yesterday by the State ABC Commission. Board Director Hank Bauer discussing that proposal with WRAL-TV.
6: The impact is small. On the top 25 items that would be impacted, it was $2.1 million going to the board. So it's not huge. It's not a huge increase to the general fund that we already give back so much.
2: Two Selma Town Council members resigning minutes apart this week amid a public airing of division inside Town Hall. William Overby resigned. He was followed by Susan Parrish Watson.
7: Given these circumstances, I feel that stepping aside is the most honest and responsible course of action.
2: Both Overby and Watson blame Mayor Brian McAllister, saying he excluded them from discussions on matters before the council. In Chapel Hill, UNC Chancellor Lee Roberts says the university has made progress implementing its 2024 equality policy that replaced DEI initiatives across the campus. Roberts telling WTVD the changes have come with some impact on enrollment.
8: We're doing our best to welcome students from across North Carolina and across the country. Carolina is for everybody. You see on the banners outside, first and for all. The for all is something we take seriously here.
2: UNC officials say that all DEI offices have been closed with programs and committees eliminated. The university says 61 positions were eliminated with their entirety of the job going away. 27 others were realigned. Classes at UNC, by the way, begin next Monday. Well, as we mentioned at the top of the newscast, it's going to be very hot today. Heat index values as high as 107. Our actual air temperature will be around 98. Isolated showers tonight, otherwise partly cloudy, low around 76. Mostly sunny and hot tomorrow with a high of 97. Heat index value tomorrow at 108. Saturday, chance of showers and thunderstorms, a little bit cooler. High of 93. Sunday, mostly sunny with a high around 95. Then on Monday, we'll be up to near 100 degrees. 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
10: Good morning. I'm Lisa Price. Today's Thursday, August 13th. I hope you're doing well. Yeah, I was hoping to be back Monday on my birthday, and no, that didn't happen. Unfortunately, I got ill and was not able to be in the last few days, but big thank you to Tony Rixby, who is, of course, I co-host with and fill in when he's not in. And we're going to see if we can find out what's going on. And speaking of, let's talk about the Cyclospora outbreak that is going around. And the cases are increasing. We're going to talk more about that. We're also going to talk about U.S. hiring slumps. And the labor market posted a modest loss in July. So we're going to look at that. And we're also going to talk about a band that is coming up and how the concert is going to be. And it's actually a concert that I'm attending, so I'm very excited about it. So all that and more is coming up. But right now, let's head out to the Johnson Hyundai Traffic Center and check in with John Champion. Good morning, John. How's it going out there?
1: Good morning. Checking things right now. We are getting back to normal after a serious accident on 540 West near Buffalo Road. They're still in the cleanup stages. Everything's off to the shoulder, causing a brief brake tab. Onlookers slow down getting past it, but it's looking much better than it was. 64 West still slowing, Zebulon out to Window. Normal morning congestion there. 87 southbound slow as well. Window Falls Parkway all the way out towards I-540. Northbound 401 out of Fuquay, slowing at times as you make your way out towards Garner. Northbound US 1 holding steady. 55 up to Walnut Street from Apex to Cary. And 440 westbound starting to show some signs of slowing as we move now from New Bern Avenue to Capitol Boulevard. 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That's the latest from the Johnson Hyundai Traffic Center.
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1: Hot days ahead. Sunny and hot today with a high near 98 and a heat index value as high as 107. Tonight, partly cloudy with a low around 76. Chance of isolated showers. Friday, mostly sunny and hot. High near 97. Heat index value as high as 108.
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10: Good morning. I'm Lisa Price. It's Thursday, August 13th. I hope you're having a wonderful day. I'm getting over being ill and still not at 100%, but about 90%. So I'm getting there. Thank you so much again to John Champion and Tony Rigsby for filling in and doing everything this week. Looking at your weather today, we're going to have a high of 98. It's going to feel like 107, though. So, welcome to August again. Partly cloudy and 72 right now. WPTF news time is 7:12. And the labor market posted a modest loss in July as businesses shed jobs in the face of renewed tariffs and higher costs driven by war in the Middle East. Mike Walden, NC State Economics Professor Emeritus, joined Jeff Hamlin to discuss the latest numbers and exactly what they mean to you and I and our costs that we're going to pay at the grocery store and everywhere else.
0: How much of a troubling sign is this for the economy?
3: The employment situation, I think, is actually rather stable. We're still being impacted by AI. There are a lot of businesses that may be not hiring as much or maybe actually shedding some employment. We've seen that with some big tech firms because they're anticipating that AI is going to mean they need fewer workers. But again, that's, I think, due not to the overall health of the economy, but due to that technology. It's a technology that's going to give us a lot of benefits, but there are going to be some challenges, I think, in the labor force.
0: How much have things been complicated by two things, the tariffs and the ongoing war with Iran, which has stretched on a lot further than most people thought at the beginning?
3: Well, those are the two factors behind inflation, and we just got a new inflation report this morning for July. There's actually a little bit of good news there. If you look at the July numbers broken down by the specific spending item, energy prices actually went down a little bit. That's due to, if you think about July, we had some peace in the Middle East, or at least movement toward peace. The Strait of Hormuz was opened up. Now, of course, it's closed again, so I would expect that to turn around when we get August numbers. But clearly, if you look at a chart of inflation, beginning of the year, inflation was headed in the direction where the Fed wants it to head, that is a 2% year over year. And then once we had the tariffs put in, you could see a jump. And then once we went to the war with Iran, you could see another jump. And of course, the war with Iran is focused on the cost of energy, and we're still seeing that adverse impact. So yes, those two factors, I think, tariffs and the war with Iran, have been driving the inflation rate higher.
0: Wage growth was up 0.1% from June, or 3.2% from 1 year ago. And for many Americans, I would think that that's probably the numbers that they're most focused on right now.
3: Yeah, that's modest. And again, I think it goes back to businesses. We have to remember, when we have challenges in the economy, it's not just workers that feel it, although for most of us, that's what we focus on. But businesses also feel it, too. And so I think that businesses are being very cautious about making long-run commitments, which labor costs are, because, again, not just uncertainty with respect to the Iran war, but also uncertainty with respect to AI. The good news about the labor market, if you look over the long run, you can see from month to month, we have more months where labor earnings per hour go up faster and prices go up, but that's not always the case. So over a long period of time, workers are getting paid better, and they're getting paid that allow them to keep up with the cost of living. But I think we may be entering a period of time where we don't see that as much because of these uncertainties that I mentioned.
0: Another troubling point is the labor force participation rate in July was the lowest rate in over 5.5 years. So it looks like that workers are simply dropping out of the workforce.
3: Well, we have a lot of retirees. We're an older generation now. I'm in that generation, and my generation, more of us are getting older, and more people entering that generation, so they are retiring. So that's a factor. But we're not generating as many workers, new workers. Birth rate, I think, is at an all-time low. I think this is a key issue that you brought up. We've talked about prices, we've talked about inflation, et cetera. I think one of the challenges in our economy coming down the road is going to be, are we going to have enough people who want to work, who can work? And if not, where are we going to get that? Now, some economists say this is a perfect junction with AI, because AI is probably going to remove some people from the workforce, because AI is going to do that. So some are looking at this trend of fewer births, fewer future workers, optimistically, because it won't make the adjustment with AI so traumatic for more people. But this is a big issue, I think, to watch for the future. The size of our labor force, how many people are we going to have working? Will we have enough people to work?
0: Exactly. You mentioned the inflation report today. It showed that inflation did cool off a tad. For those who missed that, and you touched on it just a moment ago, what were the finer points of that report today?
3: Well, if you look at the breakdown, the two that stuck out that jumped out at me were that there are two measures of the energy sector. One is broad energy, and then one is the second is energy commodities. And in July, both of those fell, one by 1.5%, and that's just in a month now, and the other by 2.9%. Those aren't bad drops. But again, if you think about where these numbers were generated, they were regenerated before we've seen the conflict with Iran juice up. And so I don't think that's going to be sustained this month in August, but that was certainly a good, those certainly good numbers that lasted for a while. Another good number here was the shelter number, that is housing, and that was fairly modest. That's been a problem for a lot of people with rents going up and housing prices going up. So you can read some good numbers into this report, but again, the inflation situation is not going to get better until we deal with the two things that you very adeptly mentioned at the top of the show, and that is tariffs and the war with Iran and getting the energy market settled. Those are the two things that are driving prices, have been driving prices higher.
0: Yeah, and that's something that just continues to press on here, and as we near the end of summer, it's still dragging on. Mike Walden, it's always great to have you on, Mike. Thank you so much for your time. We appreciate it.
3: Thanks, Jeff.
10: That's a great interview. Now let's head out to the Johnson Hyundai Traffic Center and see what's going on the roads with John Champion.
1: Taking a look at conditions right now, 440 westbound, a four-minute ride moving under 40 miles an hour from New Bern Avenue out to Capitol Boulevard. 87 southbound slowing as you head in from Knightdale. Hitting the brakes around South Smithfield Road, slow going all the way down to your ramps for 540. 40 westbound also slow going Lake Wheeler Road out towards those U.S. 1 and 64 ramps for Cary. That's the very latest from the Johnson Hyundai Traffic Center.
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1: Hot days ahead. Sunny and hot today with a high near 98 and a heat index value as high as 107. Tonight, partly cloudy with a low around 76, chance of isolated showers. Friday, mostly sunny and hot, high near 97, heat index value as high as 108.
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10: Good morning, I'm Lisa Price. It's Thursday, August 13th. I hope you're having a great day. It's going to be a really hot day. Make sure you dress lightly or in light-colored clothing because you need to, and layers, if you need to, if you're a little chilly this morning, which is doubtful. At least the humidity is not that bad today. Heat index values will feel as high as 107 today. The high will be near 98. Right now, it's partly cloudy and 72. WPTF News time is 7:22. And with cases of cyclosporiasis rising across the state, there have been growing concerns about food and specifically produce safety. And yeah, it's terrible to go through, I will tell you that. As health officials continue investigating the outbreak, Raleigh Food Hub, the Produce Box, is doing its best to bring fresh local produce from all across the state. Bailey McNeil is director of the Produce Box, and she joined Jeff Hamlin to discuss what she is doing for her business.
0: Since the cyclosporiasis outbreak started, have you noticed an increase in customers choosing home delivery?
2: Yeah, we have seen a small spike in home delivery, which is great because usually the summer, albeit the best time of year for local produce, can tend to be a little slower season for us with folks being out of town, out of routine. But as we get into the back to school season and we're getting into the fall, I think that it's going to make even more sense for people to be making that local choice, especially with all of the food safety headlines.
0: Now, how has cyclosporiasis caused you to do things differently regarding your business?
2: Yeah, so really, I mean, the Produce Box was founded 17 years ago with a mission of connecting more North Carolina farmers to local households, specifically here in the Triangle. And so the great thing is that our business model was already built to kind of weather storms like this, because big food safety issues like what we're seeing with cyclosporiasis often come from huge commercial suppliers, and that's passing through, you know, many different hands, distributors, before it gets distributed to thousands of stores and restaurants, whereas we work directly with our North Carolina farmers. So we're purchasing from them, texting them every week, and getting their produce delivered to the warehouse. So there's really one stop along the way, and that's us. We have definitely been in conversation with our growers about their food safety practices lately, making sure they're up to date and scheduling some farm visits to make sure that we are on the same page with our local suppliers about food safety.
0: Can you describe what the Produce Box, you basically just described it there, but I mean, you take that food and what does the Produce Box do from there?
2: Yeah, so we purchase from over 100 North Carolina farmers and small food makers. So everything from produce, meat, dairy, eggs, fresh bakery items, prepared frozen meals, and we curate an online farmers market. So that's open every weekend from Thursday to Sunday, where people can sign up, check if their address is in our delivery area, and build a box of whatever they want. They have complete freedom to choose the items that resonate with them. So we have organic produce, conventional produce. We predominantly carry local items. About 80% of our inventory is local, but we do have some non-local staples like bananas and avocados. So people can fill up their order with whatever they want. And then we do home deliveries in the Triangle on Tuesdays and Wednesdays every single week. We also do a lot of food access work in the community where we're partnering with local nonprofits like the Food Bank of Central and Eastern North Carolina to source, pack, and deliver fresh produce boxes to pantries that are serving food insecure families in our region. So that's a really important part of how we connect farmers to local families as well.
0: You mentioned the food bank, and since federal funding has been curtailed over the last year and a half, have your services been more needed by the food bank than, say, before 2024?
2: Definitely. And you know what's unfortunate is we've been doing a lot of local produce boxes for food bank agencies in Wake County under a Wake County food security grant that was from the American Rescue Plan Act funding. So this is the last of the COVID relief money that has to be spent by the end of 2026. And unfortunately, we're looking at that program concluding at the end of September, where we have been delivering about 1,400 fresh produce boxes a month to these pantries. And that grant comes to an end in September, and we don't have a replacement lined up. And as you mentioned, the federal funding for local food purchasing has really been cut and curtailed. So that's not only difficult for the food bank and their partners that are in touch with these hungry families every week, but also the farmers that we've been purchasing from to supply these boxes.
0: How carefully, you talked about you know, talking to farmers and making sure that their food is safe. Is there any range? I mean, what is the range of farmers that you work with here? And again, how are you making sure that the food itself is safe?
2: Yeah, so we work with farmers of all sizes. You know, we work with small, under 1 acre hydroponic greenhouses that are growing lettuces and herbs indoors. And then we also work with larger farms here in North Carolina that might be maintaining 200 to 300 acres. So it really is a full range from more western parts of the state all the way down to the coast. So we do have a food safety questionnaire on purchase onboarding. So asking things like, you know, what is your irrigation method? Is that well? Is that overhead or drip irrigation? You know, what kinds of food safety practices are your workers following while harvesting and washing and packaging that produce? And we don't require GAP certification, so some of our farmers are GAP certified, which is kind of the highest standard of food safety in the produce world. But many of our smaller growers, that's not realistic or financially sustainable.
10: 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Now let's head out to the Johnson Hyundai Traffic Center and get the latest from John Champion.
1: Right now, we're looking at an accident causing some slowdowns now. This is going to be southbound Capitol Boulevard near Brentwood Road. This is causing an instant delay that starts back around Mayflower Drive as you maneuver your way through all those stoplights. Again, accident reported southbound Capitol Boulevard near Brentwood Road. Slowdowns back to Mayflower Drive. 440 on the brakes a bit from the 87 interchange out to Capitol Boulevard. Taking a travel through southwest Raleigh, we're seeing slowing as well. As we move from South Saunders down towards Gorman Street, things don't really get moving again until you get past those ramps to the 1 and 64 area. I-540 still on the brakes at times, moving now from Buffalo Road around towards Falls of Neuse Road. Just normal congestion there. And in Durham, 885 north and southbound with various slowdowns between the freeway and I-40. That's the very latest from the Johnson Hyundai Traffic Center.
11: NCN News. Good morning. I'm Tony Rixby. The Elon poll is out with new numbers in the U.S. Senate race in North Carolina. Poll director Jason Hustler telling NCN News.
12: They're finding an 11-point lead currently for Cooper over Whatley. But there is some good news, I think, for the Whatley campaign in our numbers. So even though Whatley's far behind, we have found that his name recognition, his familiarity with voters has increased by about 15 points.
11: Stephanie Marta speaking publicly as the new Durham police chief. She'll be sworn in next month. Currently assistant chief in Greensboro, where she spent 24 years. She tells NCN News the outpour of support has been great.
13: We have just been inundated with phone calls and text messages of well wishes and prayers, and I am just so elated to have all the support from the community and my law enforcement professionals.
11: Correspondent Ben Thomas reports the Pentagon is acknowledging civilian casualties for strikes on Yemen.
14: In an unclassified assessment sent to Congress, the Pentagon says U.S. airstrikes targeting Iranian-backed Houthi rebels in Yemen last year killed more than 150 civilians. The review focused on three strikes in April 2025. At the time, the Houthis had been attacking commercial ships in the Red Sea. Civilian casualties from U.S. military operations have been drawing concern, particularly after a U.S. missile struck an Iranian primary school in the opening days of the Iran war, killing up to 168 people. Ben Thomas, Washington.
11: President Trump has confirmed that White House Press Secretary Caroline Leavitt will be stepping down at the end of August so she can spend more time with her family. She's departing her role after an 18-month tenure. At 28, Leavitt is the youngest press secretary in U.S. history and the first to give birth while actively serving in the role. 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UNC Chapel Hill Chancellor Lee Roberts says the university has made significant progress implementing the equality policy adopted in 2024, replacing diversity, equity, and inclusion, or DEI. Those initiatives have been eliminated. Roberts telling WTVD there's been some enrollment impact.
15: I think what was made clear after the Supreme Court decision, in which we were a defendant, you saw here at Carolina and at peer universities across the country, the number of black students go down. I don't know what the number is for this incoming class.
11: Catastrophic flash flooding and severe storm damage devastating parts of Indiana following powerful drenchings and subsequent trailing thunderstorms caused tremendous areas of problem. Multiple rounds of that severe weather continue to threaten the region. Now this.
9: Bernie Southern Farm Network, I'm Kyle Nasheim. Senate Agriculture Committee Democrats remain opposed to the Republican farm bill over proposed SNAP reforms. Iowa Senator Chuck Grassley says if lawmakers cannot reach a deal, a one-year extension may be needed.
16: Well, if nothing happens, we're going to have a one-year extension.
9: Grassley says Republicans have other options, including waiting for Senator Mitch McConnell to return.
16: One, Democrats will come to their consensus, and we will get a bipartisan bill out of committee. Or if they don't do that, then we expect McConnell to be back and we'll have enough votes to get the bill out of committee with his vote.
9: Democrats could still block the bill on the Senate floor where 60 votes are needed. Grassley also expects additional farm aid to pass as part of a military spending package. The spending package could also include year-round E-15, while another House pass measure includes $10 billion in farm aid, but no E-15. I'm Kyle Nasheim.
11: And I'm Tony Rixby, NCN News.
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19: 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Now, whenever life happens, email it. First day of school, a note every birthday, the video of that first bike ride, report cards, takes 30 seconds a pop, and now do it for years. Then, on their 18th birthday, the gift is the password. They open an inbox stuffed with hundreds of emails from you, watching them grow up in real time. There won't be a dry eye in the house. But you have to log into the account once a year. Google deletes accounts that sit untouched for 2 years, so set a yearly reminder. 18 years of love, and get one free email from me to you every single morning at getkim.com. 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
23: Hot days ahead. Sunny and hot today with a high near 98 and a heat index value as high as 107.
1: Tonight, partly cloudy with a low around 76. Chance of isolated showers. Friday, mostly sunny and hot. High near 97. Heat index value as high as 108.
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10: Good morning. I'm Lisa Price. I hope you're having a great day. WPTF News Time is 7:37. It is also 73 degrees and fair outside. Expect a high, though, today of 98. It'll feel like it's 107, so make sure you dress lightly. And now it's time for Car Chronicles.
3: Helping auto parts flow better across the border. This is Jeff Gilbert with the Car Chronicles. 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
3: Glenn Stevens at the advocacy group Mish Auto, he says whatever the outcome of trade negotiations, millions of dollars worth of parts need a smooth way to cross the U.S.-Canada border every day.
4: If there was any country in the world where we should be strong as a trade partner, an international security partner, and as a friendly nation that travels back and forth for travel and tourism and worker commute, it is Canada.
3: The auto industry supply chain has been set up considering the U.S., Canada, and Mexico essentially one big market. With the Car Chronicles, I'm Jeff Gilbert.
10: And now let's check on the cars. Let's head out to the Johnson Hyundai Traffic Center and find out the latest. John Champion, how's it going out there?
1: All right, we've got an accident working southbound Capitol Boulevard near Brentwood Road, seeing slowdowns and delays. 10 minutes in length back to Mayflower Drive. Elsewhere in the Triangle area, looking at slow conditions now. 87 southbound coming in from Knightdale. You're slow going. In advance of South Smithfield Road down towards your I-540 ramps. Then wait, there's more. Slowdowns continue. Just after Hodge Road, all the way out to your merge for 440. Taking a travel through Southwest Raleigh, that's a little jammed up and slow going. Normal morning congestion, almost back to Rock Quarry Road on 40 West, and that continues well out past Gorman Street. In Durham, 885 north and southbound with various slowdowns between the freeway and I-40. A quick check of 40 conditions east and westbound around the airport exits, not looking too bad at all. 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That's the latest from the Johnson Hyundai Traffic Center.
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23: Hot days ahead. Sunny and hot today with a high near 98 and a heat index value as high as 107. Tonight, partly cloudy with a low around 76, chance of isolated showers. Friday, mostly sunny and hot, high near 97, heat index value as high as 108.
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10: Good morning. It's Thursday, August 13th. I'm Lisa Price. I hope you're having a great day. Yeah, the month is halfway over. It's really kind of stupefying how quickly the month moves ahead, isn't it? Sunny and hot today, as you just heard. Heat index values as high as 107. The high will actually be 98. Right now it's fair and 73 degrees. WPTF News time is 7:42. Tomorrow marks the 91st anniversary of Social Security, and many of us are preparing to be part of that system, or at least hopefully if it'll continue to last. Tony Rigsby talked with Bill Sweeney, AARP Vice President of Governmental Affairs, about what you need to know about the program, well, known as Social Security.
11: Social Security is something that a lot of people don't know as much about as they probably should. And I think the first question that comes into mind for many people is, when should I take it? I know you can take it as early as 62, but is there one answer, or does it depend on the individual?
2: It absolutely depends on your individual earnings history. It depends on your health and sort of when do you need to retire, when do you need to stop working. You know, I think we know that most people who claim Social Security early at 62 do so because they didn't have much other choice, right? They lost a job or had to have the money and they needed to do it. But it's important to know that if you claim at 62, you actually take about a 30% cut every single month for the rest of your life. If you can wait till you're 70, it's almost a 77% increase in how much you get in Social Security every month. So it's a big question to answer, and it's really important for people to know the facts about exactly what they're giving up, what the trade-offs are in terms of when they're going to retire.
11: And, you know, Bill, I think one thing a lot of people don't realize, because I am one of those people, I'm 73 years old, I'm getting Social Security, but I'm still working at the same time, and we're seeing more senior citizens still working, too, while they're getting Social Security.
2: That's right. I mean, we're seeing real trends in that direction where people are still working, and it's great if you can be, but there's a lot of folks again who find that they lose their jobs in their 60s and really struggle to find a job. You know, there's age discrimination in the workplace is a very real thing, and for those folks, Social Security is an absolute lifeline.
11: And things these days are in some respects easier to deal with because so much Social Security information is now available online.
2: Absolutely, and I think that's the key thing that we want people to know as Social Security turns 91 this year, is that you can go to SSA.gov, you can sign up for what's called a MySSA account. About 40% of people over the age of 50 still don't have an account, and what it means is that they're not able to see if you go on that website, you can actually see the exact dollar amount of how much you would get from Social Security right now based on all of your work history, which SSA has. They can tell you exactly what dollar amount you'll get if you retire at 62 or at 67 or at 70. You can get a new replacement card if you need it. So there's lots of things like that you can do that you used to have to go to a Social Security office to find out. Now you can just do it online.
11: And there are other questions that come to mind that they could probably ask or answer that would be difficult in the past when it was a situation where you either had to go to a Social Security office or try to get somebody on the phone. And in the old days, that could take a long time.
2: It can take a long time in the current days, too, which is why it's so great to go online. You know, you can do that in the middle of the night if you want to. They're open 24/7 online, and you can do all kinds of things. You can change your address if you need to change your direct deposit information. If you're getting Social Security already, you can check your application status or your filing status. You can apply for benefits if you're wanting to claim your Social Security. You can apply for that online. You can apply for Medicare. You can get a new Medicare card online if you need one. So there's lots of things you can do on the SSA.gov website that I think a lot of folks don't realize they can do online.
11: And I think you make a good point there when you mentioned Medicare, because some people may think Social Security and Medicare are the same thing, and they are definitely not.
2: They're not, but the Social Security Administration does some of the administrative work on Medicare. So if you lose your Medicare card and you need to go to the doctor, you have to go to Social Security to get a new Medicare card. And you can do that online rather than having to go to an office and wait in line.
11: What is the most important thing that people may not know about Social Security that they should know?
2: Well, I think there's a couple things. One is that it's 91 years old this year. It's never missed a payment. It is a bedrock of retirement in this country. There's 2.3 million people in North Carolina alone who are receiving the benefits that they've earned after a lifetime of hard work, and it really is a national treasure. So I think this anniversary on Friday is really something to celebrate for all of us, because Social Security does provide that bedrock of retirement, and it gives us that ability to know that after a lifetime of hard work, we can retire with some dignity.
11: What is the situation with Social Security solvency and the future? We hear a lot about that.
2: Yeah, so the trustees of the Social Security Administration have predicted that the trust fund will run out of money, additional money in 2032. But it's important to know that what that means is not that Social Security is bankrupt or it goes broke. It means that it doesn't have the full amount of money to pay out benefits in 2032. It can still pay about 80% of benefits, and that's kind of essentially forever. Social Security will never go bankrupt, but it means that it will have a little bit of a shortfall. And that's something that Congress needs to fix in the next 6 years. It is something that is absolutely doable for Congress to fix that in the next 6 years if they want to. And it's going to be up to us voters to make sure that Congress knows that we expect them to do that.
10: And great interview there. If you want to hear the rest of that, only a little bit left, head over to WPTF.com, click on shows and WPTF Morning News. So, yeah, and the 91st anniversary of Social Security tomorrow. Now let's head out to the Johnson Hyundai Traffic Center, get the latest on traffic. Champ, how's it looking out there?
1: We've got an accident causing big problems. Southbound Capitol Boulevard near Brentwood Road, seeing heavy delays now back to New Hope Church Road. You are certainly down a left lane there, making your way southbound Capitol Boulevard again near Brentwood Road, causing a hassle for folks trying to get up the hill towards those 440 Beltline ramps. 440 seeing a heavy delay as well. About a 5-minute ride now. You're still moving under 40 miles an hour from the 87 interchange around towards Capitol Boulevard. Getting a look at that RTP traffic this morning. It's not looking too bad. Just a little slowing. 885 southbound that merged to 40 east. Also, you're slow going now on the eastbound side from Wade Avenue around towards those Cary exits. We'll take a look at conditions now in Johnston County, making your way up to Wake County. Still plenty of lanes available to you, and you're running very well from NC-210 all the way out to Jones Sausage Road. That's the latest from the Johnson Hyundai Traffic Center.
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1: Hot days ahead. Sunny and hot today with a high near 98 and a heat index value as high as 107. Tonight, partly cloudy with a low around 76. Chance of isolated showers. Friday, mostly sunny and hot. High near 97. Heat index value as high as 108.
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10: Good morning. It's Thursday, August 13th. I'm Lisa Price. I hope you're having a great day. Yeah, you just heard John Champion say it. High near 98. Heat index values as high as 107 today. So dress lightly and in light colors. It's fair and 73 degrees right now. WPTF news time is 7:51, and Tony Rigsby is here. He has the latest on sports. Tony?
11: NCN Sports, I'm Tony Rixby. The Los Angeles Lakers being sold for a second time in a year, going to businessmen Josh Kushner and Bob Iger for a record-breaking amount of $12.5 billion. ESPN first reported Wednesday that Kushner and Iger were buying the franchise after initially being part of an expansion group for Las Vegas. Seth Trimble will have an extra year of eligibility, but he won't be using it at North Carolina. Trimble has announced he's transferring to Louisville. In May, he entered the transfer portal. In his final 2 years as a Tar Heel, he averaged 12.6 points per game. North Wilkesboro will be getting the NASCAR All-Star race next season. It'll be the fourth time since 2023 that North Wilkesboro will host that event. Last month, the Window World 450 was held at the North Wilkesboro Speedway, first time it hosted a NASCAR Cup points race since 1996. The Greensboro stop on the PGA Tour officially has a new sponsor. Raymond James will be replacing Wyndham Rewards as the title sponsor starting in 2028. The event will be known as the Go By Raymond Jones. The event was named by the Wyndham Championship in 2007, replacing Daimler Chrysler as the sponsor. It was for many years the GGO. In Major League Baseball last night, in interleague play, Houston Astros winners over the San Francisco Giants 2-1. White Sox beating the Cincinnati Reds 5-0. Dodgers winning again. They beat the Kansas City Royals 4-2. The Rays beating the Athletics 8-4. Toronto Blue Jays with a 6-4 win over the Boston Red Sox. They've lost five in a row now. Cardinals beat the Philadelphia Phillies 7-1. Braves, the hottest team in baseball, they beat the New York Mets 6-3. They also hold baseball's best record. Chicago Cubs with a 12-6 win over the Washington Nationals. 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Lisa Dwyer reports on a former NFL player's hopes of diagnosing CTE earlier.
3: Former NFL quarterback Matt Hasselbeck has participated in a study at Boston University to help find ways to diagnose CTE in living individuals. The degenerative brain disease linked to head trauma currently can only be diagnosed after death. Hasselbeck, who played in the NFL for 17 years, hopes his involvement will aid researchers in finding ways to diagnose CTE accurately while people are still alive. The research team is seeking participants who played football or have Alzheimer's as they work to distinguish CTE from Alzheimer's in the hopes of developing diagnostic markers. I'm Lisa Dwyer.
11: Tony Rixby, NCN Sports.
10: Thanks, Tony. A new documentary on Blink 182. Eno Arts Mill reopens and a beloved bald eagle takes her final flight. Gail Hurd has more in today's entertainment news. All
4: the small things. The documentary Travis Barker, Louder Than Fear, explores the life of the Blink 182 drummer, focusing on his resilience after a life-altering plane crash. The film, which spans from 2017 to 2026, captures Barker's journey from a drumming prodigy to a music icon. It highlights his early influence like Animal from the Muppets and his diverse career, including his work with Blink 182 and various side projects. Barker reflects on drumming as therapy, especially after personal tragedies like his mother's death. The documentary drops today on Hulu or Disney Plus with the Hulu app. And Eno Arts Mill officially reopened its doors to the public this weekend in Orange County. The reopening marks a major milestone in the Arts Hub's recovery after it was forced to close last July following Tropical Storm Chantal. The storm caused significant flooding with knee-deep water damaging the facility and destroying large amounts of artwork housed at Eno Mill Arts Mill. Katie Murray, executive director of the Orange County Arts Commission, tells WTVD it's a new beginning.
13: A lot of our artists, some of them lost 30 years of art, but most of them came back and have returned to their studios here with us.
4: And Jackie the bald eagle, who became an internet sensation and a symbol of the species recovery in California, has died after being treated for an illness at a veterinary facility. For more than a decade, nature lovers watched via an online video feed as Jackie and her partner Shadow tended to their nest each year in the San Bernardino Mountains. I'm Gail Hurd, and that's entertainment.
10: Thanks, Gail. What happened today in North Carolina history? NCN's Bruce Farrell has the details.
14: August 13th, 1914.
5: Madelon Battle Hancock, the most decorated nurse to serve with the Allied forces in World War I, left for service in Antwerp, Belgium, with the 1st British Hospital Unit. Hancock grew up in Asheville, where her father, Westray Battle, was a prominent physician and outspoken community leader. In 1904, she married Mortimer Hancock, an officer in the British Army, and after graduating from the Presbyterian Hospital School for Nursing in New York City in 1905, moved with him to England. Madelon, who was soon called Glory by the troops that she enthusiastically served, went to Belgium with the first detachment of soldiers sent into the war from Britain, and she remained in service with them for the entire war. She was often close to the battle front and survived artillery fire and gassing. For her skilled nursing of the sick and wounded and her bravery under fire, Hancock received 12 decorations, 5 from Great Britain, 5 from Belgium, and 2 from France. Several letters Hancock wrote to family on the home front have survived and are archived at UNC Greensboro. This day in North Carolina history, presented in cooperation with the North Carolina Department of Natural and Cultural Resources. Find out more at dncr.nc.gov. I'm Bruce Farrell.
10: Thanks, Bruce. Coming up in the next half hour, we are going to hear about how people are quietly caring for the health of a loved one and the support that they need from you.

0: 17 minutes as we move now towards those Wade Avenue ramps. Top speed well under 30 miles an hour. No accident causing it, just morning congestion moving through the area. I-540 remains delayed from Buffalo Road all the way out past Capitol Boulevard. Seeing a second set of slowdowns there working now. Falls of News Road out towards Creedmoor Road. 885 north and southbound with various delays between the freeway and I-40. No problems getting into downtown Raleigh. Just steady traffic on all the old familiar favorites. Dawson, McDowell, all checking in just fine, and South Wilmington Street as well. That's the very latest from the Johnson Hyundai Traffic Center.
1: Thanks, John. Your WPTF forecast: sunny and hot today, a high near 98, but the heat index will make it feel like 107. Yeah, 107. So there's going to be a heat advisory most likely issued, so let's be careful. And the air quality will probably not be as great either, but just be careful out there. Tonight, some isolated showers possible, otherwise partly cloudy with a low around 76. Tomorrow, mostly sunny, hot, high near 87. Also, the heat index higher. It's going to feel like 108. And Saturday, chance of showers and thunderstorms, partly sunny with a high near 93. Otherwise, Sunday, mostly sunny with a high near 95. And Monday, sunny and hot with a high near 100. Currently, it's fair in 73. Stay with us as the news continues. 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
3: Breaking news this hour from Town Hall. I'm Rich Thomason. So much rain in such a short period of time, unleashing devastating flash flooding across the Midwest and the Ohio Valley with evacuations, high water rescues, and some fatalities. Jonathan Whittem with the Indiana Department of Homeland Security says that a young child was killed.
4: Sadly, the four-year-old died in Jennings County. That was a tree that fell on their home. And we have reports of various levels of injuries across the state. And again, two other fatalities that may be weather-related. We're working on confirming those.
3: Parts of Ohio are also flooded. Forecasters not ruling out the possibility of more rain. Tropical storm Hernan has formed out in the Pacific, but posing no threat to land. It is a desperate situation in Colombia as the clock keeps on ticking.
5: The rescue operation following a powerful earthquake that struck Colombia on Monday is growing more desperate by the day. Search teams are pushing up against a key time threshold to locate survivors before it's too late. In Pereira on Wednesday, a body was recovered from the rubble of a collapsed building. Colombia's new president, Abelardo de la Espirella, is under pressure to make sure his government responds to the vulnerable communities most affected by the quake and more than 100 aftershocks. Aid agencies consider the first 48 to 72 hours crucial. I'm Karen Shamas.
3: An Army Apache attack helicopter has crashed near Fort Hood, Texas. Both crew members on board were killed. The U.S. Ambassador to Israel, Mike Huckabee, condemning a siege by Israeli settlers on the home of a Palestinian-American family in the West Bank. He calls it a horrific act of terror. Israel is sending in more troops to the area. Wall Street, the Dow futures are up 152 points. NASDAQ futures ahead 24 points. More on these stories, townhall.com.
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3: Hiroshi Okuda, a former chief executive of Toyota who led the Japanese auto...
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8: I'm Tony Rixby. A heat advisory in effect for today across much

0: of the area. Dangerous heat and humidity will combine to produce heat index values of 107 or higher in some locations. Dealing with that heat was the focus of a panel at Duke yesterday. Dr. Kathleen Collin-Emerick says there are several simple steps to follow if you encounter someone dealing with heat exhaustion.
1: Getting into a cool location, ideally air conditioning, but at least the shade, if that's not available. Hydrate, hydrate, hydrate. If the person's awake and alert and able to drink safely, make sure that they're drinking plenty of cool water.
0: Since early July, at one point or another, 185 million people have been under heat alerts. Stephanie Bartis talking about being named the new police chief in Durham. She was formerly the assistant chief in Greensboro. She tells WPTF News that the outpour of support has been great.
2: We have just been inundated with phone calls and text messages of well wishes and prayers, and I am just so elated to have all the support from the community and my law enforcement professionals.
0: Civil rights attorney Ben Crump speaking in Durham about a lawsuit against Lyft. Carry driver Ryan James Davey charged with allegedly assaulting Diamond Kennedy back in March. Crump says the incident shattered Kennedy's life.
3: She was kidnapped and sexually assaulted by a Lyft driver who was intoxicated and belligerent and was trying to force himself onto her. She didn't deserve that.
0: The attorneys also plan to pursue a case involving a Durham couple, Carla and Andre Boynton, who were killed during a Lyft ride in Detroit earlier this year. Liquor prices will not be on the rise in North Carolina, at least for now, after a decision yesterday by the state ABC Commission. Board Director Hank Bauer discussing that proposal with WRAL-TV.
4: The impact is small. On the top 25 items that would be impacted, it was $2.1 million going to the board. So it's not huge, and it's not a huge increase to the general fund that we already give back so much.
0: Two Selma Town Council members resigning minutes apart this week amid a public airing of division inside Town Hall. William Overby resigned. He was followed by Susan Parrish Watson.
5: Given these circumstances, I feel that stepping aside is the most honest and responsible course of action.
0: Both Overby and Watson blame Mayor Brian McAllister, saying he excluded them from discussions on matters before the council. In Chapel Hill, UNC Chancellor Lee Roberts says the university has made progress implementing its 2024 equality policy that replaced DEI initiatives across the campus. Roberts telling WTVD the changes have come with some impact on enrollment.
6: We're doing our best to welcome students from across North Carolina and across the country. Carolina is for everybody. You see on the banners outside, first and for all. The for all is something we take seriously here.
0: UNC officials say that all DEI offices have been closed with programs and committees eliminated. The university says 61 positions were eliminated with their entirety of the job going away. 27 others were realigned. Classes at UNC, by the way, begin next Monday. Well, as we mentioned at the top of the newscast, it's going to be very hot today. Heat index values as high as 107. Our actual air temperature will be around 98. Isolated showers tonight, otherwise partly cloudy, low around 76. Mostly sunny and hot tomorrow with a high of 97. Heat index value tomorrow at 108. Saturday, chance of showers and thunderstorms, a little bit cooler. High of 93. Sunday, mostly sunny with a high around 95. But then on Monday, we'll be up to near 100 degrees. 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
8: Good morning. I'm Lisa Price. It's Thursday, August 13th. I hope you're having a wonderful week. I got a year older, so I guess I'm circumnavigated the sun one more time, huh? You know, great. It wasn't a great birthday, but I was not feeling well, but it was nice to gain another year. Looking at temperatures today, it's going to be hot. As you heard Tony talk about, heat index values as high as 107 today. We do have a heat advisory in effect starting at noon and a high near 98 today, but it will, like I said, feel like 107. Right now, it is fair and 73 degrees. And let's head out to the Johnson Hyundai Traffic Center and check in with John Champion. Champ, how's it looking out there?
9: Accident still causing problems. This is going to be southbound Capitol Boulevard before you get to Brentwood Road. Still seeing heavy delays now, tracking you almost all the way back to New Hope Church Road. Very slow going through the area. Again, if you can avoid southbound Capitol Boulevard as your way in this morning, it's a great idea to do so. Seeing other delays around town, 440 westbound, a solid delay now from the 87 interchange out to Lake Boone Trail, making it a 20-minute ride between those two points. 87 southbound still very heavy and slow at times, coming in from Knightdale to Raleigh, South Smithfield Road down towards your 540 ramps. 40 westbound, making a slow ride as you make your way through Southern Wake County now. Starting back at South Saunders Street, continuing out towards the 1 and 64 ramps for Cary. How about that ride to the RTP on 40 west? You'll find it slow at times from Airport Boulevard all the way out to Page Road. 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That's the latest from the Johnson Hyundai Traffic Center.
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9: Hot days ahead. Sunny and hot today with a high near 98 and a heat index value as high as 107. Tonight, partly cloudy with a low around 76, chance of isolated showers. Friday, mostly sunny and hot, high near 97, heat index value as high as 108.
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8: Good morning, I'm Lisa Price. It's Thursday, August 13th. We do have a heat advisory in effect starting at 11. I misstated and said it was at noon, but starting at 11, running until 8 tonight. Because as you just heard John talk about, the heat index values will be as high as 107, even though the high air temperature is only 98. Right now it's fair and 73. WPTF news time is 8:12. And I know this one for a fact. I did this for 4.5 years, and unfortunately, I'm still suffering the detrimental effects from doing it. But it's something that I was very proud to do and honored to do and would do all over again. But it was the toughest job I've ever had. It's caregiving, and I took care of my mom for a long time. I've talked about that a lot with you. But this weekend would have marked a significant birthday for my mother, and I miss her every single day. I lost her in 2024, but across the country, millions of people are quietly caring for the health of a loved one. And a lot of times, like I didn't, they had no training, and they didn't have a lot of support. Tony Rigsby talked with Raul Andrews Jr., Executive Director of the American Psychiatric Association Foundation, about this issue.
0: A lot of folks, millions of people, are quietly caring for the health of loved ones, often with no training and little support. And joining us this morning to talk about caregivers is Raul Andrews, Jr., Executive Director of the American Psychiatric Association. Raul, thank you so much for joining us this morning.
18: Good morning, Tony, to you and your audience. Thank you for having us.
0: Well, we're delighted to have you this morning. And the numbers are really, really big in the number of people who devote so much of their life for caring for a loved one.
18: Over 63 million unpaid family caregivers across the United States. They're taking care of home, but that includes family, friends, and neighbors. And it is causing a significant strain on them, the person for whom they're provided care, and our healthcare system overall.
0: And from my observations of people I know who are caregivers, it seems like overwhelmingly this tends to fall on women.
18: Overwhelmingly, the APA, the American Psychiatric Association, and a number of other nonprofits have been doing increased polling and focus groups around the caregiver's burden. And so, yes, more likely than not, it's going to be women. Over 80% of women are family caregivers. About three-fourths of those caregivers are over the age of 35. And one of the things that we're seeing, Tony, is the sandwich generation getting stretched. That means the caregivers providing support for a loved one who's older, but that means they're also raising younger school-age children, and they just feel like they can't catch a break and they can't take a break. And what we're trying to send a message through the APA Foundation, it's okay to put your oxygen mask on first before you keep providing care, so you can keep providing that high-quality love care that you're providing.
0: Just like when we're on a plane and they're giving us the instructions, if you've got children, they always say, put your own mask on first.
18: Absolutely.
0: Now, the fact that there are so many people who are in this situation, many of them probably, I'm thinking, don't believe that they have time to take care of their own self.
18: That's absolutely true. And again, the message that we want to send is that burnout is real, and burnout and the stresses that come, whether those are emotional, psychological, financial, if you don't take care of yourself, you're never going to be in a position to take proper care of somebody you love. And while guilt sometimes is a challenge, the reality of it is just because you feel bad about needing a break doesn't mean you're not capable of providing high-quality care or that you're a bad person.
0: What are some of the warning signs that a caretaker is struggling?
18: Well, the warning signs are fairly common. You might have mood swings that mean you're easily irritated or apathetic about situations. We have seen sleeplessness become an issue for caregivers, whether that's too much or too little sleep that seems atypical for a caregiver. We've seen wildly changing diet patterns that sometimes people starve themselves to take care of somebody else, or more instances where folks overeat. So we're not moderating our behaviors. We're operating on the margins in the extremes. And then the one I think that causes our doctors at the APA the most concern is social isolation. You feel like you have to do this alone. You feel like you're all alone. And that social isolation is a killer in its own right, because that means you're not at your peak. So you're going to not be able to provide that high level of quality care and love to the person who needs it most.
0: What are some of the resources that are available to help these caregivers?
18: At the APA Foundation, we are fortunate to working with our doctors to have created a website, a public service campaign that's available at mentalhealthcareworks.org. And one of our primary pillars at mentalhealthcareworks.org are caregiving resources, including a testimony by Sandra, who's profiled on our site. She's a working mother of two, Tony, and she's also caring for her aging father who's wheelchair-bound. And she shows you what happens when you can make the pivot to get the help you need by putting your oxygen mask on first. You'll also find our caring for yourself while caring for others resources. This is sort of like a toolkit.
8: 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Now let's go to the Johnson Hyundai Traffic Center and check in with John Champion. How is it out there, John?
9: Accident just reported into the Johnson Hyundai Traffic Center. This is going to be Falls of Neuse Road and Honeycutt Road. Delays now back to Lynchford Road due to this injury accident. Authorities are on the scene. Give them all the room they need to operate again. This accident reported. Raleigh police working at Falls of Neuse Road and Honeycutt Road. Injury accident with delays back to Lynchford Road. Seeing heavy delays through that area. Taking a travel on 440 westbound. That's slow going right now. Morning congestion starts at the 87 interchange. Continues all the way solid down towards Lake Boone Trail. A 20-minute ride between those two points. 87 southbound remains heavy and slow. Folks coming in from Knightdale running into a jam up here. South Smithfield Road down towards your I-540 ramps in Durham, 885. Seeing running below posted speeds on the northbound side, starting about Cornwallis Road. Add about 5 minutes to your ride till you get out to Ellis Road. On the 885 side, slow going 70 down to Ellis Road. That's the latest from the Johnson Hyundai Traffic Center.
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9: Hot days ahead. Sunny and hot today with a high near 98 and a heat index value as high as 107. Tonight, partly cloudy with a low around 76. Chance of isolated showers. Friday, mostly sunny and hot. High near 97. Heat index value as high as 108.
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8: Good morning. I'm Lisa Price. It's Thursday, August 13th. Going to have a high near 98. It'll feel like 107. And the heat advisory is in effect from 11 a.m. until 8 p.m. today. Right now it's fair and 73 degrees. And it's going to be a powerful night of music, unity, and celebration in Cary as the legendary band War takes the stage at Cocobooth Amphitheater on August 29th with their Why Can't We Be Friends 50th Anniversary Tour. They're also going to be with the Family Stone and the Ohio Players. And Gail Hurd had a chance to talk to one of these legacy members about the tour and the legacy left by the late Sly Stone.
1: A powerful night of music, unity, and celebration is coming to Cary as the legendary band War takes the stage at Cocobooth Amphitheater on August 29th with their Why Can't We Be Friends 50th Anniversary Tour with the Family Stone and the Ohio Players. Now, this special event honors the 50th anniversary of War's iconic anthem, Why Can't We Be Friends, a timeless call for unity that resonates just as strongly today as it did five decades ago. The Family Stone featuring founding member Jerry Martini. As a co-founder of Sly and the Family Stone, Martini helped shape one of the most influential and diverse bands in music history. And he joins us to talk about the show and the legacy left by the late Sly Stone. Jerry, thank you so much for taking some time out to talk with me.
2: It's my pleasure. You know, I've done many interviews. And the good thing is that, you know, Sly and I were such close friends. And so young when we started that it's easy for me to talk about it. And I did the Sly Lives, the video that
1: yes.
2: It was on about a year or two ago.
1: Yes, by Questlove.
2: The one that they said, well, this is just a documentary. There's no money in it. And then later on they sold it for millions to Disney, but hey, what the heck, you know?
1: That's the one by Questlove. I know. That's how it goes in that business sure.
2: I'm not going to mention any names. They gave me a limo, and they sent the Rolls Royce to pick me up.
1: Ooh.
2: But after that, never mind. I don't want to say anything negative.
1: Okay.
2: I love you, Questlove, man. I'm glad you made money on it, brother.
1: that's Hollywood, right?
2: That's the world.
1: Yeah.
2: I've lived 83 years. I'm not rich. I have a beautiful home and a beautiful family, and that's all I need. You know, I don't need no Rolls Royce.
1: Mm-mm.
2: I just want to go out and play this weekend, you know.
1: Yeah.
2: I'll be playing and the week after that. I'm just going to bop until I drop.
1: There you go. And this marked the year since Sly Stone's passing, June 9th to be exact. And how are you remembering him and the music? What are you doing to commemorate your friend?
2: I played when they put him in the ground. That was actually June 10th when they put him in. That's the date that I had. And I went over to where they were putting him in the ground, and I played Amazing Grace. And then afterwards, I made it back to my car before I started crying. And Sheila E. was there, who's a close friend. I know her family. And she's a San Francisco girl, so I know all their people. But anyway, we both were crying, and it was a sad event, but I had a lot of years of wonderful times and everything. I have a lot of good memories of Sly. I have his daughter with me on the road, which is wonderful.
1: Oh.
2: So also Cynthia Robinson's daughter. And we say that the reason I don't have a trumpet player in my band, because there's no replacing Cynthia Robinson.
1: No, and I always remember her. Well, I remember all of you guys. I mean, every time I hear a Sly and the Family Stone song, it takes me back to a place in my life, either my childhood or teenage years or just moving on up. I mean, it's the music of a generation. It still resonates with people today. What was that like?
2: Absolutely. What it is that Sly was, he was always like very innovative. I mean, his first hit when he was 19 years old was The Swim, which was a whole era. You know, everybody was doing The Swim, and Sly's the one that got the hit on it, you know, for Bobby Freeman. I knew Bobby very well, too. So we all grew up mostly in Vallejo, but San Francisco was the main place where we played,
1: And it sounds like so many of you all were friends or colleagues or just hung out together, you know. That had to be, you know, the best time.
2: Yeah, when he was a DJ, we had a lot of fun. Because back in those days, his first band, the Viscanes, so they were good, and they had a hit called Yellow Moon, and on one side, and Uncle Sam Needs You Boy on the other side. That was back in those days.
1: Oh, my gosh.
2: And it didn't go very far, and the Viscanes broke up. But I played on the swim with him, and we were friends. We all worked down on Broadway in North Beach in San Francisco. So there was a whole bunch of us musicians that hung together, and it was a wonderful place to grow up and start playing.
1: Yeah. Well, you know what? I know that we were talking about Sly. He went through some highs and some lows in his life. You know, I've seen some documentaries and stories on him. And one time he was even homeless, but he was up to, he was homeless and happy. Were you were still in contact with him, like you said, closer to the end of his life?
2: I talked to him a few days before he passed. And he said, well, his voice was like a cherry. He goes, come on now, man. And I said I would, but to be honest with you, I had so much love in my heart for him and our lifelong friendship that I didn't want to see him before he passed. It was hard enough to play Amazing Grace for him. I was 20 feet away from where they put him in the ground.
8: And we'll have more of that interview coming up after the break. So, first of all, though, let's head out to the Johnson Hyundai Traffic Center and check in with John Champion. How's it going, John?
9: Looking at an accident causing problems now. Falls of Neuse Road at Honeycutt Road delays all approaches at the intersection. Those delays are strong and steady back towards Litchford Road as well. 40 westbound, still seeing some slow traffic. They're moving through Southwest Rollins from South Saunders Street out towards the ramps from 1 and 64 there around the collector lanes. 440 westbound, also below posted speed. Delayed solid at times. 87 interchange out to Lake Boone Trail. At least a 15-minute ride there. And as we make our way through the RTP, you're going to find slow traffic moving westbound from the airport exits out past Page Road. At Johnson Hyundai, well-qualified buyers get 0% APR for 60 months. 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That's the latest from the Johnson Hyundai Traffic Center.
0: NCN News. Good morning. I'm Tony Rixby. With 82 days until the 2026 midterm election, a new Elon University poll shows former Governor Roy Cooper holding an early double-digit lead over Republican National Chairman Michael Whatley in the race for the U.S. Senate. Poll director Jason Husser telling NCN News.
3: It's among the independent voter groups that Whatley is struggling the most. Whatley is losing to Cooper significantly among independent voters. Cooper is currently pulling in 49% of independents, Whatley at 22%.
0: The poll shows Cooper with an overall 11-point lead. Correspondent Lisa Dwyer reports inflation cooled just a tad last month.
4: U.S. inflation slowed last month. Consumer prices rose 3.4% in July from a year ago, down slightly from 3.5% in June. But inflation is still higher than before the Iran war began in February, when it was 2.4%. Inflation has been pushed higher by a series of shocks to the economy, tariffs imposed last spring, higher gas prices, and a surge in investment of artificial intelligence infrastructure that has boosted computer chip prices. The key question for the inflation fighters at the Fed and for consumers struggling with high gas and grocery prices is how quickly those one-time effects will fade. I'm Lisa Dwyer.
0: UNC Chapel Hill Chancellor Lee Roberts says that the university is making progress in the implementation of the equality policy adopted in 2024, replacing DEI initiatives. Roberts tells WTBD they welcome students from all over.
5: The bigger question in my mind is, are we making sure that the university feels as welcoming as possible to as many different students as possible?
0: You're listening to NCN News. U.S. Attorney Jamie McDonald says the Justice Department is charging a group of naturalized citizens and one green card holder with participating in a full-service marriage fraud immigration scheme.
6: An indictment has been unsealed in the Southern District of New York, charging 11 defendants with an expansive conspiracy to commit marriage and immigration fraud. As alleged in the indictment, over a decade, the defendants and their co-conspirators orchestrated more than 1,000 sham marriages, which were designed to fraudulently obtain lawful permanent resident status, or green cards, for foreign nationals, primarily from the People's Republic of China.
0: Stephanie Martis meeting with the media for the first time since being named the new Durham police chief, currently an assistant chief in Greensboro. She tells NCN News that policing is in her blood.
7: My father and I have two siblings that are retired police officers, and I have military and medical professionals in my family as well. So I come from a long line of public servants.
0: The NBA's most valuable franchise selling for a record-breaking price. Here's Marcela Sanchez.
10: The Los Angeles Lakers are being sold to businessmen Josh Kushner and Bob Iger for $12.5 billion, the second time in just over a year. This was according to a person familiar with the terms who spoke to the Associated Press on condition of anonymity. The sale, first reported by ESPN, still needs approval from the NBA's Board of Governors, and that process can take several weeks. The Lakers were valued at $10 billion last year when Mark Walter purchased a controlling stake from the Buss family. Kushner and Iger had also been involved in trying to get an expansion team for Las Vegas. But by buying the Lakers, the two do not have to wait for that decision. If it happens, expansion could take place in the 2028-29 season. I'm Marcela Sanchez.
0: Tony Rixby, NCN News.
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31: Hot days ahead. Sunny and hot today with a high near 98 and a heat index value as high as 107. Tonight, partly cloudy with a low around 76. Chance of isolated showers. Friday, mostly sunny and hot. High near 97. Heat index value as high as 108.
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8: And now U.S. stocks are hovering near an all-time record.
2: I'm Seth Sutel, and this is Markets in a Minute. The stocks are flirting with another record on Wall Street after several AI companies reported better growth than expected. The S&P 500 rose 0.3% in the first hour of trading Wednesday. The Dow was up 33 points. That's about 0.1%. The NASDAQ Composite climbed 0.7%. NVIDIA and Supermicro Computer helped lead the way on signals that businesses continue to spend big dollars on AI infrastructure. The government reported that inflation was slightly less bad last month. That helped send Treasury yields lower in the bond market. The yield on the 10-year Treasury fell to 4.67%. Seth Sutel, New York.
8: And now let's head out to the Johnson Hyundai Traffic Center and check in with John Champion. How's it going out there?
9: Taking a look at conditions right now in North Raleigh. Raleigh police working to clear this accident, causing some problems. We're talking about Falls of Neuse Road near Honeycutt Road, really jamming things up, delays back towards Litchford Road, and really seeing a hassle for folks on Falls trying their best to merge onto 540 westbound, seeing a huge ramp delay as you make your way through that area. Elsewhere in the big city of Oaks, also not seeing too much of a hassle on 440 at this time. Things are really starting to improve, and you're looking a lot better as you move now from Capitol Boulevard around towards Six Forks Road. A little slow at times still, Glenwood Avenue down towards Lake Boone Trail. 4T westbound on the southwest side of Raleigh. It's been on the pulse of a big delay all morning. Almost back to Rock Quarry Road now. Slow going all the way through Gorman Street. 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That's the latest from the Johnson Hyundai Traffic Center.
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9: Hot days ahead. Sunny and hot today with a high near 98 and a heat index value as high as 107. Tonight, partly cloudy with a low around 76. Chance of isolated showers. Friday, mostly sunny and hot. High near 97. Heat index value as high as 108.
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8: Good morning. I'm Lisa Price. It's Thursday, August 13th. I hope you're having a great day. No, it's not Friday the 13th. That would be my lucky day, but it's Thursday, August 13th. It is going to be hot, though. You heard Champ talking about it. The heat index values will be as high as 107, and we have a heat advisory in effect from 11 until 8 p.m. tonight. And right now it's fair and 77 degrees. WPTF News time is 8:41. And before the break, we were talking to, or we were hearing an interview with Gail Hurd, who was talking to one of the members of the family Stone. In fact, the co-founder, Jerry Martini. And they're going to be in town along with War and the Ohio Players at Cocobooth Amphitheater on August 29th. And I'm going to be there. Already got my tickets. Hope Gail has as well. And here's the rest of that interview.
0: Let's talk a little bit about the concert, this big concert with War. It's billed as a night of music, unity, and diversity. And now, matter of fact, rounding out the bill between you guys and War will be the Ohio Players, another premier funk, one of the premier funk acts of the 70s. How timely is this, given the current atmosphere in this country? And was that the plan in organizing these three bands?
3: You know what? We played with them before. We did the same setup before. We played in Oakland just a while back. And I love War. We're all friends, you know. Yeah. The Ohio Players, they love our music. We love their music. No kind of animosity, you know. And I'm just a little guy, you know. When they walk by, I have to look up everybody, you know. And but we see each other and Jesse Himmler, I get one of those nods that is like, yeah, man. it's friendly and no kind of animosity. These are definitely not my last days, but it's definitely my last years, because, you know, I'll be 90 in 6 years. You know?
0: Hey, that's still but, 6 years of hitting the road.
3: Tom Tobin, he lived to be 110.
0: Wow.
3: And he rode a horse. Now, he's really actually famous. He was a bounty hunter. he captured whole gangs and everything. His name's in the history books in Colorado. He's Irish Navajo. I have a lot of Navajo in me. So I played on a Navajo reservation with my band a few years ago, and they were just wonderful, you know?
0: Man.
3: And, the problem is I'm related to Kit Carson. It was with my great-grandpa, and Kit Carson came from County Cork, Ireland, and they moved into the, start hanging out with the tribes and everything.
0: Yeah.
3: And they loved my grandpa, but they didn't like Kit Carson at all. And so Kit Carson got really famous. I talked to them, and I said, well, then, he's my uncle. And this guy, this big novel, looks at him and says, I'm sorry to hear that. Oh, God. Because we're playing at Kit Carson Memorial Park, and they didn't like him at all. He was not liked by the indigenous people. He exploited them, and they loved my grandpa, and that's a good thing.
0: So that is a good thing. I mean, you have such an exciting and multi-layered life and family. That is incredible. Let me ask you one last question, though. What are you guys hoping for this tour? There's been some division in this country right now, and this is a Why Can't We Be Friends tour. Are you hoping that maybe it'll help people get along a little better?
3: It always does, because the music that all of our bands play, I mean, I've known more people since they would, when there was just peace, you know, before they became war. I mean, you know, I've known them a long time. The Ohio Players, we're all in the same circle. There's a lot of guys that are older in that band, too. I'm not saying old, but, you know, we're all on the same page, and we get a lot of the same tours. I love playing with them. I love playing with War, and I love with the Ohio Players, and there's a whole list of people from that day, and they're still going, and we're still going, too. Yeah. I guess the old man is, I am, and my band is handpicked. Mm-hmm. And have you seen us perform?
0: It's been a very long time. Very long time. I've also seen War and Ohio
3: you'll
0: Players.
3: You'll like it now, because it's the people that I've chosen are handpicked.
0: Wow.
3: And there was I'm using Sly's method of picking them out, which I'm not going to disclose.
0: No.
3: But he had a method to his madness, and he was brilliant. One of my best friends, and one of the saddest times of my life is when he moved away from Vallejo and moved down to,
0: LA.
3: I have other names for it, but we'll say Southern California.
0: There you go.
3: You know,
0: well, I tell you.
3: Like James when he moved down there.
0: Well, yeah, as many lives have changed. I tell you, Jerry Martini, you are just living musical history, and I'm so looking forward to this show. I know people in our area are looking forward to it, and I think it's going to help with some of the division we have, and everybody, why can't we be friends, right? That's the, as the War song says, why can't we be friends?
3: We're one of the first black and white bands, you know?
0: Yes.
3: And I can write a whole book on how I almost got killed many times. Road, you know, by white people, by black people, and driving through the South back in those days.
0: Yeah.
3: They were having long hair, and we were considered a black band, even though there's two Italians in it. You know,
0: very, very diverse.
3: But anyway, What's that?
0: I said it was very diverse for that time, your band.
3: It really was, you know, and plus I was got double on that. I mean, I remember playing our first time at the Apollo Theater. When I walked out one at a time, everybody was yelling and screaming. Then I walked out with my white face and long ass hair, and people start booing. And then Sly, being the person who watches, said, "That's right." He goes, "We got black people, we got white people in this band. But you gotta be able to play to be in this band. Play, Jerry." I go, "Oh man," I thought I was gonna pee my pants. But I just closed my eyes and started playing some blues. And then one of the ladies in the audience said, "Send that boy out here." And then everything was wild from that point on. Wow. Even now, when I play the Apollo, I love playing at the Apollo because I get so much love.
0: You know? You get a lot of love, yeah.
3: Soul Train crew's coming up. The Soul Train crew is predominantly African American.
0: Yes.
3: And I love them. I'm really little, and some of the ladies are big. They pick me up in the elevator like I'm a baby and hold me, you know. I just have so many good stories about
0: you should write a
3: connection
0: book.
3: With
0: you
3: anybody,
0: should write a book,
3: you know.
0: Sure. You should write a book for sure. I know. I'm glad to say you please
3: trust
0: do.
3: Me, you'll see it.
8: 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Exciting concert coming up. Let's hope the roads aren't too exciting. Let's head out to the Johnson Hyundai Traffic Center. How are the roads looking, John Champion?
9: From the Johnson Hyundai Traffic Center, seeing some delays now working on 40 eastbound. Looks like there's an accident working, and this is going to be before the 40-way split, 40 eastbound. Now, seeing delays now, a 9-minute delay for 40 east, bumper-to-bumper traffic. Again, this delay starts well in advance of Aviation Parkway. Tracking it, it almost starts back at the I-540 interchange. A drive of 15 minutes moving from those 540 ramps all the way down past Harrison Avenue. Also, taking a look at conditions on 440 around Raleigh. Westbound traffic starting to improve. Still a little slow at times from the 87 interchange out towards Wake Forest Road. A second set of slowdowns awaits you as you move from Glenwood Avenue down towards Lake Boone Trail. That's the very latest from the Johnson Hyundai Traffic Center.
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9: Hot days ahead. Sunny and hot today with a high near 98 and a heat index value as high as 107. Tonight, partly cloudy with a low around 76. Chance of isolated showers. Friday, mostly sunny and hot. High near 97. Heat index value as high as 108.
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8: Good morning. It's August 13th. It's Thursday. It's Friday Eve. So think of it that way. The weekend is almost upon us. And, WPTF News time is 8:52. It's going to be hot today. Heat index values, as you just heard, as high as 107. The temperature's only going to be 98. It's just going to feel really hot out there. Right now, it's fair and 77 degrees. And Tony Rigsby is here. He has the latest on sports. Tony?
2: NCN Sports, I'm Tony Rigsby. The Los Angeles Lakers being sold for a second time in a year, going to businessmen Josh Kushner and Bob Iger for a record-breaking amount of $12.5 billion. ESPN first reported Wednesday that Kushner and Iger were buying the franchise after initially being part of an expansion group for Las Vegas. Seth Trimble will have an extra year of eligibility, but he won't be using it at North Carolina. Trimble has announced he's transferring to Louisville. In May, he entered the transfer portal. In his final 2 years as a Tar Heel, he averaged 12.6 points per game. North Wilkesboro will be getting the NASCAR All-Star race next season. It'll be the fourth time since 2023. That North Wilkesboro will host that event. Last month, the Window World 450 was held at the North Wilkesboro Speedway, first time it hosted a NASCAR Cup points race since 1996. The Greensboro stop on the PGA Tour officially has a new sponsor. Raymond James will be replacing Wyndham Rewards as the title sponsor starting in 2028. The event will be known as the Go By Raymond Jones. The event was named by the Wyndham Championship in 2007, replacing Daimler Chrysler as the sponsor. It was for many years the GGO. In Major League Baseball last night, in interleague play, Houston Astros winners over the San Francisco Giants 2-1. White Sox beating the Cincinnati Reds 5-0. Dodgers winning again. They beat the Kansas City Royals 4-2. The Rays beating the Athletics 8-4. Toronto Blue Jays with a 6-4 win over the Boston Red Sox. They've lost five in a row now. Cardinals beat the Philadelphia Phillies 7-1. Braves, the hottest team in baseball, they beat the New York Mets 6-3. They also hold baseball's best record. Chicago Cubs with a 12-6 win over the Washington Nationals. 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Lisa Dwyer reports on a former NFL player's hopes of diagnosing CTE earlier.
13: Former NFL quarterback Matt Hasselbeck has participated in a study at Boston University to help find ways to diagnose CTE in living individuals. The degenerative brain disease linked to head trauma currently can only be diagnosed after death. Hasselbeck, who played in the NFL for 17 years, hopes his involvement will aid researchers in finding ways to diagnose CTE accurately while people are still alive. The research team is seeking participants who played football or have Alzheimer's as they work to distinguish CTE from Alzheimer's in the hopes of developing diagnostic markers. I'm Lisa Dwyer.
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8: Thanks, Tony. A pitcher from Florida State threw the first perfect game in Durham Bulls history on this day 44 years ago. Jeff Hamlin has details on this day in North Carolina sports history.
14: On this day in 1982, Rick Hatcher threw a perfect game for the Durham Bulls. Durham defeated the Salem Redbirds 3-0 at Durham Athletic Park in a seven-inning nightcap of a doubleheader. Hatcher threw 81 pitches. Usually, he was a reliever. Following game, he was sent right back to the bullpen, and in his first relief appearance after the perfect game, he surrendered a home run to the first batter that he faced. On this day in 1950, Fireball Roberts won the NASCAR Grand National race at Okanechee Speedway in Hillsboro. Roberts took over the lead on the 58th lap and went on to win the first race of his NASCAR career. Curtis Turner led the first 45 laps before he blew a tire. Turner regained the lead lap but ran out of time to catch Roberts. Turner finished second, and that kept him at the top of the NASCAR point standings. That's this day in North Carolina sports history. I'm Jeff Hamlin.
8: Thanks, Jeff. A new documentary on the drummer from Blink-182, a art mill is reopening in the region, and a beloved bald eagle unfortunately takes her final flight. Gail Hurd has more in today's entertainment news.
15: All the small things
0: The documentary Travis Barker, Louder Than Fear, explores the life of the Blink-182 drummer, focusing on his resilience after a life-altering plane crash. The film, which spans from 2017 to 2026, captures Barker's journey from a drumming prodigy to a music icon. It highlights his early influence like Animal from The Muppets and his diverse career, including his work with Blink-182 and various side projects. Barker reflects on drumming as therapy, especially after personal tragedies like his mother's death. The documentary drops today on Hulu or Disney Plus with the Hulu app. And Eno Arts Mill officially reopened its doors to the public this weekend in Orange County. The reopening marks a major milestone in the Arts Hub's recovery after it was forced to close last July following Tropical Storm Chantal. The storm caused significant flooding with knee-deep water damaging the facility and destroying large amounts of artwork housed at Eno Mill Arts Mill. Katie Murray, executive director of the Orange County Arts Commission, tells WTVD it's a new beginning.
3: A lot of our artists, some of them lost 30 years of art, but most of them came back and have returned to their studios here with us.
0: And Jackie the Bald Eagle, who became an internet sensation and a symbol of the species recovery in California, has died after being treated for an illness at a veterinary facility. For more than a decade, nature lovers watched via an online video feed as Jackie and her partner Shadow tended to their nest each year in the San Bernardino Mountains. I'm Gail Hurd, and that's entertainment.
8: Thanks, Gail. Now let's head out to the Johnson Hyundai Traffic Center and get one less check on traffic this morning. John Champion, how's it going out there?
9: From the Johnson Hyundai Traffic Center, look out for this crash working I-40 eastbound before Wade Avenue, really causing a hassle, heavy delay.

0: West there, moving from South Saunders down towards Gorman Street, still below posted speeds. 540 with some crowding as we move westbound. Looks like an accident reported there after Creedmoor Road, causing some brake tapping and onlooker delays there as well. That's the very latest from the Johnson Hyundai Traffic Center.
1: Thanks, John. Now your WPTF forecast. Sunny, hot today, a high near 98, though don't think it's going to feel that way. It's going to be about 107, at least it feels that way. And we do have a heat advisory in effect from 11 a.m. until 8 p.m. today. Some showers tonight, otherwise partly cloudy with a low around 76. Tomorrow, sunny and hot. Heat index values feeling like 108, although it'll only be 97. Saturday, chance of showers and storms, partly sunny with a high near 93. And Sunday, mostly sunny with a high near 95. Currently, it is fair and 77. Stay with us as the news continues. 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
3: Breaking news this hour from Town Hall. I'm Rich Thomason. On the heels of yesterday's report on consumer prices in July, this morning another indication that inflation is easing. The Labor Department reports that the rise in producer prices at the wholesale level, slowed last month, rising 4.7% in July from a year ago. That is down from a much larger 5.5% increase in June. It is a kind of story that's become more commonplace in recent years in Northern California. An illegal alien with a lengthy rap sheet and just released from jail, under arrest for allegedly killing a man in Martinez.
4: California's sanctuary city policies under scrutiny as an illegal alien with a long criminal history under arrest again, this time for stabbing a 68-year-old man to death. Court records show a California judge released the illegal the day before the murder. The gruesome crime, which took place in a neighborhood caught on camera, the Department of Homeland Security posting on its X page, the California governor must not release this murderer from jail and turn him over to us so we can remove him from our nation. Laura Winters reporting.
3: Apparently, there's big money, taxpayer dollars, in representing unaccompanied children in the country illegally.
5: Migrant children detained after entering the U.S. without their parents are usually entrusted to federal government care. And Congress has created various legal protections for them, including a 2008 law requiring the government to provide legal representation in deportation proceedings. Now, one law firm tapped to receive a $150 million federal contract has dropped out, while another firm, One Rescue, has been awarded a contract worth up to $244 million. Its founder resigned in 2023 amid allegations of misconduct. I'm Ben Thomas.
3: On Wall Street, ahead of this morning's opening bell, the Dow futures are up 172 points. More on these stories at townhall.com.
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9: I'm Shadate Hargett Hill. A heat advisory is in effect in the Triangle today as dangerous heat and humidity combine to produce heat index values of 107 degrees or higher in some locations. Dealing with the heat was the subject of discussions among Duke University experts on Wednesday. Valerie Chabal, clinical professor for the Duke School of Nursing, says bad heat rarely travels alone.
10: And we often see bad air quality that accompanies extreme heat. So there are websites, one in
7: particular that I like is airnow.gov. You're able to enter your zip code and it will tell you the air quality that day.
9: July was the hottest on record. Stephanie Martis is speaking publicly for the first time since being named the new Durham Police Chief. Martis has been the assistant chief for the Greensboro Police Department and spent all

0: 24 years of her law enforcement career in Greensboro. She tells WPTF News the outpour of support has been great.
1: We have just been inundated with phone calls and text messages of well wishes and prayers, and I am just so elated to have all the support from the community and my law enforcement professionals.
0: Civil rights attorney Ben Crump spoke in Durham about a lawsuit against Lyft. Cary driver Ryan James Davey was charged with allegedly assaulting Diamond Kennedy during a March 31st Lyft ride. Liquor prices won't rise in North Carolina for now, as state officials decided Wednesday to delay a vote on whether to increase the cost of some popular brands. The University of North Carolina at Chapel Hill's Chancellor Lee Roberts says the university has made significant progress implementing the equality policy. Roberts tells ABC 11.
2: We want all kinds of students here at Carolina. I've said many times that Carolina is for everybody. We work hard to recruit students from every nook and cranny of this state.
0: 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Shadate Hargett Hill, WPTF News.
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2: 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Over the years, I have filled my home with rescue pets. I adopted my sweet Wilma as a senior dog. She reminds me how special older dogs really are. 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
10: This is an agency that's been allowed to kill with impunity. I think what Minnesotans want, what Americans want, they want secure borders and an immigration policy that is grounded in safety and dignity and a pathway to citizenship for folks. This agency is completely out of control. I think we have to rip it apart.
11: So that's Peggy Flanagan, the lieutenant governor who wants to be governor, right? Wants to be senator. All right. So she's going to go against Michelle Tafoya. So she is not the pick of Schumer, Hakeem Jeffries, and Nancy Pelosi. And to CNN's credit, they asked her, what do you mean by out of control and I want to rip ICE apart? Cut 13.
12: So you say you want to rip ICE apart. Do you mean you want to abolish it?
10: I want to rip ICE apart.
12: And so you want to get rid of it. You want to get rid of ICE completely.
10: I think we need immigration and we need an immigration system. But this immigration system is completely broken.
11: Okay. So she never answered the question. What does she mean by that? This is the same thing when they say Medicare for all. Okay. How does that work? How much is it going to cost? Who's going to pay? We're going to get rid of all private insurance. All those people out of a job. Okay. Millions of people out of a job. Private insurance. And tell me what country we're going to look like. Canada? England? No, thank you. What do doctors say? They don't want to live off Medicare. What do people on Medicare say? They say they need to be a supplement. So they always say, defund ICE, Medicare for all. All right. So let's go back to Medicare for all. Peggy Flanagan is asked again. Cut 14.
12: If there is a criminal in the country illegally in your state, for example, who would be the, do you think that person should be arrested and deported? What agency would be, would facilitate that? Just help us better understand how this would play out if ICE was actually abolished.
10: So I don't believe in that. I think that we need to rip ICE apart and make sure that this agency is held to account. I don't believe that people should be able, these agents should be able to kill with impunity. No one should be okay with that.
12: No, but I'm talking about if they were abolished, how would it work practically for like a criminal in your state who's here illegally? How would that work practically? Would that person be arrested and deported, and what agency would do it? I'm just wondering how that would work.
10: We need violent criminals to be held to account, and we need an immigration system. Donald Trump's ICE is completely broken, and it is not the answer.
11: The record number of deportations, they're picking up more criminals than ever before. Crime across the country is down. You see this sanctuary state called California? Know the name Marcos Arante Valdez. Multiple arrests. He kills a 68-year-old guy because they refused to put him in jail and call ICE that they got him apprehended. He's been breaking the law in America since 2007. He finally killed on August 7th because it's a sanctuary state and cops get in trouble if they call ICE.

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11: If you're interested in it, Brian's talking about it. You're with Brian Kilmeade.
12: Secretary Bessette and I worked very closely with Congress to get the big, beautiful bill passed, and it had pretty much everything the president wanted in it in the end. And the thing about the president is that he says, as we're going into the midterms, that he doesn't want to just sort of say how great it is what we've done in the past. He wants to hit people with the things that are promises that we're going to do if the Republicans have power in the future. And so you can expect a lot more policy between now and the midterm.
13: And that is Kevin Hassett, who heard about some new ideas the president have in terms of tax cuts and a way to incentivize when it comes to capital gains. They're trying to unfreeze the housing market. They're trying to do it creatively. And I heard Howard Lutnick on with Larry Kudlow yesterday. And I'll play some of them a little in a different hour in the show. And he's got some interesting things out there to unstick the market. You got to incentivize people to be able to sell, even if they want to sell. But if you're on a mortgage at 2.7% and the current rate is not unseemly, but it's higher, about 5.8 or 6%, you just can't say, well, if I have to carry a mortgage to my next house, how does it make sense to sell? So everything's kind of stuck because the rates went so low for so long. And now they're going up to a more plausible level. But until inflation is under control, you're not going to see a considerable drop. Although, the inflation numbers were so strong, they're saying that it could drop again in September. Even though they say it's more adhered to the 10-year yield than interest rates overall from the Fed. But we'll see if that can happen. So they got some interesting ideas to help the housing market without giving up on capitalism. That means don't do what Kamala Harris is and just build 2 million homes.
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2: Breaking news this hour from Town Hall. I'm Rich Thomason. Powerful storms have again lashed the Midwest. Tornadoes, heavy rains, flash flooding. First responders and utility crews have been working to clear roads and restore power to hundreds of thousands. A four-year-old Indiana boy died when a tree fell on his home. Indiana Governor Mike Braun says his state has been slammed this week and it may not be over yet.
3: There were places down like around Newcastle, Henry County, got up to 10 inches of rain. So where it was mostly wind up here and losing power in that neck of the woods, roads were being washed out. There were a lot of water rescues. So this was quite a storm that moved across our state.
2: And there have been numerous evacuations as well. Wholesale prices did rise last month, but at a much slower pace than in June. A 4.7% annual increase in July, according to the Labor Department. Looks like there's going to be a high-profile job opening at the White House. The pending departure of the chief presidential spokeswoman, fueling speculation about a successor.
4: White House Press Secretary Karoline Leavitt says she's leaving her post to spend more time raising her two small children, a boy who is two and a three-month-old daughter. She's expected to remain a close advisor to President Trump. So who will replace her? Reportedly on the list, Principal Deputy Press Secretary Anna Kelly, former Trump attorney Alina Haba, the former acting U.S. attorney for New Jersey, and Katie Miller, the wife of Deputy Chief of Staff for Policy Stephen Miller. Also mentioned, Breitbart Washington Bureau Chief Matthew Boyle.
2: Correspondent Laura Winters. The Kennedy Center's board set to meet today to discuss where to go from here, now that a federal judge has blocked a two-year closure for renovations. Wall Street, the Dow is up 180 points, the NASDAQ 229 points higher. More on these stories, townhall.com.
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7: I'm Shadate Hargett Hill. A heat advisory is in effect in the Triangle today as dangerous heat and humidity combine to produce heat index values of 107 degrees or higher in some locations. Dealing with the heat was the subject of discussions among Duke University experts on Wednesday. Valerie Chabal, clinical professor for the Duke School of Nursing, says bad heat rarely travels alone.
8: And we often see bad air quality that accompanies extreme heat. So there are websites, one in particular that I like is airnow.gov. You're able to enter your zip code and it will tell you the air quality that day.
7: July was the hottest on record. Stephanie Martis is speaking publicly for the first time since being named the new Durham police chief. Martis has been the assistant chief for the Greensboro Police Department and spent all 24 years of her law enforcement career in Greensboro. She tells WPTF News the outpour of support has been great.
9: We have just been inundated with phone calls and text messages of well wishes and prayers, and I I am just so elated to have all the support from the community and my law enforcement professionals.
7: Civil rights attorney Ben Crump spoke in Durham about a lawsuit against Lyft. Cary driver Ryan James Davey was charged with allegedly assaulting Diamond Kennedy during a March 31st Lyft ride. Liquor prices won't rise in North Carolina for now, as state officials decided Wednesday to delay a vote on whether

0: to increase the cost of some popular brands. The University of North Carolina at Chapel Hill's Chancellor Lee Roberts says the university has made significant progress implementing the equality policy. Roberts tells ABC 11,
1: "We want all kinds of students here at Carolina. I've said many times that Carolina is for everybody. We work hard to recruit students from every nook and cranny of this state."
0: Your WPTF forecast, a high 98, a low 76. Shadati Hargett Hill, WPTF News.
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2: Hey, we are back. In bottom of the hour, John Hanna is going to be joining us, former National Security Advisor to Dick Cheney and a senior policy practitioner for both Democrats and Republicans. I do want to talk more about the Iranian situation, some of our challenges overseas, and how it relates to what we do next in Cuba. We'll get to that shortly. Also talk about what's happening in politics and this craziness in the WNBA. They're being pressed, not by Enes Kanter, but by Royce White, too, to clarify their gender policy when it comes to what a woman is. Remember, we have a Supreme Court justice. It would not answer the question, what is a woman? Now the WNBA won't answer the question, what is a woman? But the draft is coming up. And if you're not going to draft two former number one picks in the NBA, you got to wonder if there a lawsuit is next. And Enes Kanter said, if you don't draft me, I will sue. So the WNBA can't get out of its own way. There are people out there hireable that you could hire to make the most of this publicity. It's seemingly negative, a lot of it, but getting in front of it is also possible to maybe grow the game while handling some of the issues of the game and the problems that you have with your current staff of players. Because your rosters are full of talent. They're also full of a bunch of angry people who don't understand this is a window of opportunity for them. Outside Indiana, they're still not drawing much around the country. All right, you listen to the Brian Kilmeade Show. So glad you're here.

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21: All these positions can be denied by any regular Democrat. All you have to do is go out there and say, thank you, DSA, for telling us what you believe in. I don't believe in that stuff. And discriminate, because you can't follow AOC. I like AOC generally, but she came out and said, we're just a big tent party. Well, the problem with the big tent defense is every Democrat has to defend all this crap coming from the left. They've got to say, I believe in all this crazy stuff, and that makes me a Democrat. You've got to say, no, I'm not a member of the DSA, and here's why, and make it very clear. So it's going to require politicians to be good politicians and say, here's where I stand.
0: Right.
21: This one, I'm a regular Democrat. I'm for labor unions. I'm for opportunity for everybody. I'm for civil rights. I'm for all the things I believe in as a Democrat. But I'm not with this crowd.
1: Well, we'll see. We'll see if they're ever going to say that. But it's hard to say a big tent, but I'm not there. That's what he's saying. Chuck Schumer came out and said, I'm a big tent. All right. He's the leader. Hakeem Jeffries, we're not going to judge people. We like everyone. Rahm Emanuel came out and said, no, this is bad. Working people don't like this. Blue-collar people don't like this. People living paycheck to paycheck don't want to be socialists. And they don't think that they don't think defunding the police is a good idea, the Senate, the presidency. They don't think getting rid of prisons really is a strong thought. It leads to a strong country. You know, redoing the Constitution. They're going to also talk about this. I think mainstream Democrats are going to say we want to pack the court, that we want to add two states, we want to blow up the filibuster, and we want to get rid of the Electoral College. I mean, that I also think is radical stuff, but I think most Democrats agree with that. The ones that would have stopped it outside John Fetterman with Joe Manchin and Kristen Sinema. Now, the other ones, about the other things, I agree with Chris Matthews. But Chris Matthews is openly trying to coach Democrats. He's trying to coach Democrats. If he was actually trying to analyze, he would have said, for Republicans, this is what they should do. They should make them come out and should make them disavow. And if they don't disavow, consider them in. I mean, that's what Mike Rogers got to do. Mike Rogers got to go into El Sayed's background when he says, I'm not a socialist, and say, look at all the things you believe, including Medicare for all. That's socialized medicine. No, of course you are. And stop lying about being a doctor, because you're not a doctor. That is a talent-rich environment. Brian Kilmeade Show.
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25: All right, it's officially the most wonderful time of the year at Staples. They've got back

0: With the Southern Poverty Law Center has been arrested. Attorney General Todd Blanche says former SPLC CFO Heidi Byrick faces bank fraud and a conspiracy charge.
1: I think as alleged in the indictment, this individual participated in the scheme as alleged. I believe she was part of the effort to open bank accounts in completely fictitious companies' names and make payments to individuals for reasons that were not accurate as described.
0: Byrick allegedly oversaw fraudulent donor payments to informants inside hate groups, including one with whom she allegedly had a romantic relationship and held a joint bank account with. Congo's Ebola outbreak goes from bad to worse, spreading to a sixth province where one death has been reported so far. How much is an NBA franchise worth these days? In the case of the LA Lakers, a bundle.
2: The Los Angeles Lakers are being sold to businessmen Josh Kushner and Bob Iger for $12.5 billion, the second time in just over a year. The sale, first reported by ESPN, still needs approval from the NBA's Board of Governors, and that process can take several weeks. The Lakers were valued at $10 billion last year when Mark Walter purchased a controlling stake from the Buss family. Kushner and Iger had also been involved in trying to get an expansion team for Las Vegas, but by buying the Lakers, the two do not have to wait for that decision. If it happens, expansion could take place in the 2028-29 season. I'm Marcela Sanchez.
0: Wholesale inflation cooled last month as falling gas prices reversed some of the recent price spikes. On Wall Street this hour, the Dow trading 92 points higher. The NASDAQ is up 241. The S&P better by 56 points. More on these stories, townhall.com.
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6: I'm Shadate Hargett Hill. A heat advisory is in effect in the Triangle today as dangerous heat and humidity combine to produce heat index values of 107 degrees or higher in some locations. Dealing with the heat was the subject of discussions among Duke University experts on Wednesday. Valerie Chabal, clinical professor for the Duke School of Nursing, says bad heat rarely travels alone.
7: We often see bad air quality that accompanies extreme heat. So there are websites, one in particular that I like is airnow.gov. You're able to enter your zip code and it will tell you the air quality that day.
6: July was the hottest on record. Stephanie Martis is speaking publicly for the first time since being named the new Durham police chief. Martis has been the assistant chief for the Greensboro Police Department and spent all 24 years of her law enforcement career in Greensboro. She tells WPTF News the outpour of support has been great.
8: We have just been inundated with phone calls and text messages of well wishes and prayers, and I am just so elated to have all the support from the community and my law enforcement professionals.
6: Civil rights attorney Ben Crump spoke in Durham about a lawsuit against Lyft. Cary driver Ryan James Davey was charged with allegedly assaulting Diamond Kennedy during a March 31st Lyft ride. Liquor prices won't rise in North Carolina for now as state officials decided Wednesday to delay a vote on whether to increase the cost of some popular brands. The University of North Carolina at Chapel Hill's Chancellor Lee Roberts says the university has made significant progress implementing the equality policy. Roberts tells ABC 11.
9: We want all kinds of students here at Carolina. I've said many times that Carolina is for everybody. We work hard to recruit students from every nook and cranny of this state.
6: 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Shadate Hargett Hill, WPTF News.
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0: Individual shots have not been marketed separately in the U.S. for decades. I'm Lisa Dwyer.
1: White House Press Secretary Karoline Leavitt says she's leaving her post to spend more time raising her two children, a little boy who's 2 years old and a three-month-old daughter. Next question is, who will take her place?
2: With news, Karoline Leavitt is leaving her post in the Trump administration as White House Press Secretary. Names being floated as to who might replace her. Reportedly on the list, Alina Haba, the former acting U.S. attorney for New Jersey, Breitbart Washington Bureau Chief Matthew Boyle, and Katie Miller, a former aide to Elon Musk at Doge and the wife of Deputy Chief of Staff for Policy Stephen Miller. Also in the mix, Principal Deputy Press Secretary Anna Kelly.
1: That is Laura Winters reporting. The dog days of summer are taking a bite out of Europe this year. Large parts of Western Europe sweltering as Britain and France experience their fifth heat wave of the season. Forecasters predict temperatures could reach 100 degrees in central and southeast England. That would make it the hottest days of the year. France, meanwhile, seeing temperatures as high as 104. Abnormally, for both of these countries, as neither actually depend on air conditioning, it is very rarely used outside of shops and offices. More at townhall.com.
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6: I'm Jeff Hamlin. With 83 days until the 2026 midterm election, a new Elon University poll shows former North Carolina Governor Roy Cooper holding an early double-digit lead over Republican Michael Whatley in the race for U.S. Senate. Poll director Jason Husser tells WPTF News.
7: It's among the independent voter groups that Whatley is struggling the most. Whatley is losing to Cooper significantly among independent voters. Cooper is currently pulling in 49% of independents, Whatley at 22%.
6: The poll shows Cooper, a Democrat, leading Whatley by 11 points. Stephanie Martis is speaking publicly for the first time since being named the new Durham Police Chief. Martis has been the assistant chief for the Greensboro Police Department and has spent all 24 years of her law enforcement career in the Triad. Martis tells WPTF News that policing is in her blood.
8: My father and I have two siblings that are retired police officers, and I have military and medical professionals in my family as well. So I come from a long line of public servants.
6: Martis will officially take the role next month. As thousands of children experience hunger during the summer months, food banks and their local partners are working to fill the gap. The Kids Summer Meals Program with the Food Bank of Central and Eastern North Carolina provides children with breakfast and lunch at locations across the region. Chalice Henderson with Turning Point Community Development Corporation pastors the church Oasis of Hope Ministries. She calls the program an answered prayer.
9: Each day, they're able to be assured that they're going to get a hot meal that they love. They're able to get breakfast and the snacks as well from the Summer Meals Program.
6: The WPTF forecast for this afternoon, sunny and hot with a high of 98. Heat index values as high as 107. Jeff Hamlin, WPTF News.
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1: Oh, you're damn right it is. Coming through your radio speakers, your smartphone, your Bluetooth, your Alexa. Basically, every one of those devices where people are pushing socialism, the devices were made by a capitalist. We're going to discuss it in great length today on a very busy episode of Fox Across America. Jim Jordan's coming by, superstar congressman from the great state of Ohio. Diamond Dave Landau, comedy's sexiest man, is going to be here as well. I got my white members only jacket on, and I got to be honest, in the year 2026, I'm pretty much the only member, okay, but I am fired up for some new recruits. So 888-788-9910 if you want to be a part of the show. We have the same stupid rule every day, but it's a good way to live, okay? If you're new to politics, if you're somebody who cares about the country, I say this all the time. We do not need more Republicans. I'm a Republican. I don't think we need more Republicans, okay? I don't think we need more Democrats. Good God, no. They'd cancel Thanksgiving at this point. Okay, what we need are less that's what we need. Just a couple less and this country would have a shot. So you're all welcome. Happy Thursday. I am in phenomenal spirits, doing a little radio. And then, of course, if you're watching the Failavision over on the TV side, I will be on tonight with the great Laura Ingraham, who is so excited to have me on.
2: What a fraud.
1: All right. Well, I thought it sounded exciting. But regardless, I am here with you for the next 3 hours. And as we get underway today, I would be remiss if I just did not start the tippy top of the show by wishing my brother Mike, Uncle Mikey, a happy birthday. Listening. My brother Mike just bought a house down in Tennessee, so odds are he is day drunk outside a Cracker Barrel right now, if I had to be honest.
3: Fat, drunk, and stupid is no way to go through life, son.
1: But Uncle Mikey, the funniest guy I knew growing up, he's now a retired NYPD cop, and he is boozing it up down in Tennessee. And he's obviously a fan favorite in our family and probably families he's never even met, because there are so many legendary stories about Uncle Mikey. So if you see Uncle Mikey in the pokey later, wish him a happy birthday. Would you wish him a happy birthday? Other person making headlines in my personal life and yours is Caroline Leavitt. Caroline Leavitt announced yesterday that she was ending her epic run as the White House press secretary to go home and spend time with her newborn kid. She has two kids all in, and she is putting family over career. Very cool, very admirable to the young women out there in the audience listening. You know, not the ones with the order of protection against Mikey, the ones that are just listening to hear what I have to say. It is very rare that in this day and age where modern feminism is all about your career, you know, go focus on your career. That's where the real happiness is. Making sure you have a big, crazy career, be a girl boss. That's going to be more fulfilling than anything. And I'm not saying there aren't happy, you know, trails out there to people who do prioritize their career first and choose not to start a family. I think, of course, you can go have a phenomenal life. But the point is, modern feminism does not salute women like Caroline Leavitt, who got as high as you can possibly go in a career. White House press secretary. There is nothing left to do. You could be vice president, you could be president, great. But in the annals of careers, we've only had, I don't know, we're up to our 47th president. Okay, but Donald Trump was president twice. Grover Cleveland was president twice. So technically speaking, that puts us down at 45 presidents in total. Some people would say 44, because nobody in their right mind believes Joe Biden was running this country.
4: I agree with that.
1: Okay, nobody. Joe Biden elected to the office in 2020.
5: I don't remember that ever happening.
1: But it did. It did happen, but nobody believes he was in charge. But the point is, Caroline Leavitt, who did something so selfless in that she is putting her family and her young kids ahead of her career, is why she will have an even bigger career than she does now. In the long run, using your family as your compass is actually a gravitational pull towards a lot of selfless acts that add up to something incredible for you. And I don't think anyone in the media knows how to handle this other than to try to turn it into some type of negative about Trump. Because they've been calibrated their whole lives by the feminist movement to tell them the family doesn't matter.
2: The media is a bunch of losers.
1: Oh, are they ever? Think about the moment you're in. Caroline Leavitt is the youngest female press secretary to ever hold the job. And not only does she hold the job, but she does it as the visiting team every single time she steps up to that podium. Okay, this is the only administration in history, the Trump administration. So whether you're talking about the first round of press secretaries, Kayleigh McEnany, Sarah Huckabee Sanders, and all 3 foot seven of, what's his name? Spicer, Shawnee Spicer. Nice guy, I met him. He's a nice guy. But the point is, every one of those press secretaries went up to the podium in their home, the White House, as the away team because the media was attacking them with every single question.
4: Journalism in this country is dead and buried.
1: Listen, I was at a White House press briefing because of Caroline on the day that I got to meet the president in the Oval Office. And when you sit there and you watch those conversations, I was at a spray where the president has the press in the Oval Office. So I attended a Q&A in the Oval Office where the president was taking live ammo from the press. The dripping hostility coming off of their faces. Because the questions are like, President Trump, you're literally Hitler. So when you say like you're going to make a peace, and you're like, wait, what the hell did she just say? And it was really funny because Trump was talking to me afterwards about the war. And he goes, you believe these people say I'm losing the war? And I go, I know, sir. I said, if you're really losing, someone should wake up the Ayatollah, tell him the good news. And he's like, oh, that's good. And we had a big laugh about it. But he was really marveling at just how disingenuous and just how bitter the press is towards a Republican administration. And Caroline Leavitt had to deal with that every single day, half of which she was pregnant for, and she still absolutely positively crushed it. So there's nothing to do but tip your hat to her. So there you go. But again, are any of the feminists in the world saluting Caroline Leavitt today?
6: The answer would be no.
1: No. The feminists are not cheering for a woman who did the most empowering thing in the world, which is ascend to the highest heights of a career and still choose to go out on top and go home and play with her kids and be a mom. I mean, truly incredible stuff that this modern world of self-absorption isn't quite ready for. Because we're not living in an America where people keep up with the Kardashians anymore. We are the Kardashians. Do you remember the running joke in like 03 when the Kardashians were a big hit, reality TV was new? And they're like, yeah, we don't need to know what the Kardashians are having for lunch. God, they report the most stupid stuff. Then social media came along and we were like, hey, take a look at my dinner. You know, it's my dog's birthday, by the way. And guys, let me be honest with you. Nobody cares it's your dog's birthday. You want to know why? Because I'll tell you who doesn't know it's your dog's birthday. Your dog. No idea it's his birthday. It doesn't matter. Okay, so yeah, you can humiliate him in a party hat to get some likes on social media, but none of this is necessary. And we're living in an age of such maximum strength self-absorption that seeing somebody like Caroline do something as selfless as she did, most people really don't know how to process it. I mean, think of what the feminist movement is doing right now. They are not cheering on Caroline Leavitt, who did the most empowering thing a woman can do. No, they're cheering on men who want to play in women's sports.
7: What the hell is the world coming to?
1: The WNBA announced last night that they had convened a meeting to determine what a woman is. The meeting ended, and the statement they released was that we're going to have ongoing talks over the coming months so we can arrive at some type of a conclusion.
8: Are you stupid or something?
1: The WNBA, Women's National Basketball Association, does not know what a woman is. And to be clear, of course they know what a woman is. But their ideology prevents them from saying so. Because we are so dug in political animosity, that it's no longer about a factual debate. It's just all about opposing the other side. Look at the Fauci stuff. Fauci's diary revealed that he was telling pregnant women to get vaccinated and he knew it would lead to miscarriages or could lead to miscarriages. To be clear, he knew it could lead to miscarriages.
6: He should be behind bars.
1: Okay, he told us COVID definitively started when someone ate a bat, even though he was flat out journaling from January 2020 onward that all the research pointed toward it coming from the lab.
6: He should be behind bars.
1: But again, people on the left did not watch Fauci plead the fifth 111 times and think he was a garbage human being who literally should be behind bars or at least live the rest of his life in exile shame. They were like, oh, look at these Republicans. What a bunch of losers. Why are they talking about Fauci? That was 2020. I can't believe they're talking about Fauci. Instead of getting into the substance of what it was, they do this condescending act of dismission to just make you change the subject. Okay, but the reality is, because we live in two completely different worlds, and it's more important to oppose the Republican Party than it is to have a actual good faith engagement on this issue that divides us, the WNBA is trying to let men play in their own women's league. I mean, come on, man.
9: This is absolutely gross.
1: And it's not because they don't know what a woman is. Of course they know what a woman is. It's someone who can't pick out a movie. I'm kidding. What are we talking about? Jenny, where you going? I love you, babe. But the point is they're so dug in and entrenched that they can't actually live in a real moment of truth. Because if truth were within their grasp, the world would be giving Caroline Leavitt a standing ovation right now because she's literally trying to do that thing we all talk about, which is like, oh, remember the 50s and you started a family and your mom was home with the kids and dad worked. And I understand, you know, different people have different financial circumstances. I didn't raise my kid in a house where mom could stay home and dad could work. I didn't have one of those. And I don't know if a lot of you did. Okay, but there was a time when that was a thing. There was a time where having a happy family was the highest point of pride one could take part in. Okay, modern feminism is dedicated to destroying that ideal because a happy family means a mom and a dad. Dun, dun, dun. We can't have that around. That's the patriarchy. We're not going to support the patriarchy. Now, anyway, we've got to go, okay, because we can't have men being so important in the family. And we're going to run now because we want men to play in our women's basketball league. The point I'm trying to make is Caroline Leavitt is an inspiration to any fair-minded, good-hearted woman who understands the highest form of empowerment comes from putting your family first. If that wasn't the case, she would still be your White House press secretary as we speak.
10: And I'm out here in the real world, and I know what's right or wrong or bullshit.
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18: Busy day on Fox Across America with Jimmy Fallon. I've got two more days in New York City, then I'm down in San Antonio. Shut up. I'm going to be at the Empire Theater. We're about 9 tickets from a sellout. If you want to see me at the Empire Theater Saturday night this weekend. Next weekend, I am in Rockford, Illinois. That's a big damn deal, just the same. And tomorrow, I will remind you incessantly that we just added two more hot ones in February. Good God, going down to Lexington, Kentucky, February 20th, and then Boise, Idaho, February 27th. Those tickets go on sale tomorrow, 10 a.m. at foxacrossamerica.com. Someone who has attended one of my comedy shows, Caroline Levitt, the outgoing White House press secretary, she came with her parents and her superstar husband, who's a really cool dude. You know what a cool dude is? Like, you just, the minute you meet them, you actually are very just at home. You might laugh, you might, you know, just converse, you know, on a factual basis. You know, I don't know what the thing is. But cool people have a way of putting you at ease on site. He's just one of those people. That being said, because she came to one of my comedy shows, I'm going to bring you to one of hers. This is Caroline Levitt, a montage Josh put together of her dealing with the press. And before I play it for you, I want to understand why I'm actually playing this for you, is I really want to highlight just how hostile this job is for a Republican press secretary. You know, I know a lot of people locally listen to me on WOR here in New York. Every Thursday, I go on with Mark Simone. And Mr. New York, Mark Simone, was asking me about her today, this morning when I was on his show. And I was talking about how you're always the visiting team. Even though it's the White House, you're the people who work there. You're the people who live there. You're somehow the away team because the media shows up to crush you with every single line of questioning.
19: That's why I don't read the newspaper, because it's garbage. And the editor that let it come out is garbage.
18: And here is Caroline Levitt in a lot of ways echoing the sentiment of that Oklahoma State coach in that drop right there. Clip 9.
20: Because you're a left-wing hack. You're not a reporter. You're posing in this room as a journalist. The executive branch. Who's the head of the executive branch? The president of the United States. He has the right to fire people within the executive branch. It's a pretty simple answer. With all due respect, only a reporter from the New York Times would ask a question like that. Of course the president supports peaceful protests. What a stupid question. Raquel.
21: I've now been asked and answered this question 3 times by the both of you, and I've given you my answer. The president feels the same today as he did yesterday.
22: Okay. And my follow-up on what you had just said.
21: Go ahead, Philip.
22: I'm not taking your follow-up.
23: I have a follow-up on something you just said, though, Caroline.
22: That's Caitlin.
21: Regarding not taking your follow-up.
20: People are not aligned with the president's vision and the secretary's vision to make our country healthy again, then we will gladly show them the door. My advice to that unnamed low-level French politician would be to remind them that it's only because of the United States of America that the French are not speaking German right now. So they should be very grateful to our great country.
18: I think about this, the French speaking German may very well make a cameo on Fox News Saturday night this weekend. But a shout out to Caroline Levitt and whoever comes next. I know there's a lot of rampant speculation. The one thing all of them have in common is they're about to be treated horribly by the press. Horribly. And that is so much of the driving force in, you know, the vitriol we experience in everyday politics now. Is this used to be like a civil society where we kind of understood that we might have disagreed on political issues, but we didn't garner support for our side by telling you the other side was Hitler, by telling you the other side was colluding with Vladimir Putin.
24: It was made up by these sick people.
18: I mean, that's been the biggest change in politics in the time that I've covered them and been a part of them as a human being, is we're actually fighting over the same issues now we were fighting over 20 years ago. We're just fighting about them differently because the Democrats no longer run on, here's a way to fix your problems. They run on some type of class warfare and emotional blackmail. The emotional blackmail is like, hey, let 5-year-olds get gender reassignment surgery or they're going to kill themselves. You don't want to be responsible for that suicide, do you? And you're like, whoa, this is aggressive. And when it comes to the economic issues, there's no plan. It's just like, tax the rich, they're bad. You don't have as much money as them. Yeah, you also probably didn't work as hard as them. You didn't innovate as much as they did. You know, and that's the reality. Is everybody pushing socialism right now is doing shows so in front of a microphone, a camera, a smartphone, a Twitter app, something that was invented by a capitalist. Okay, and that's the be-all, end-all of all of it in a civil, objective society.

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1: I'm Jeff Hamlin. UNC Chancellor Lee Roberts says the university has made significant progress implementing the equality policy adopted in 2024, replacing diversity, equity, and inclusion across campus. Roberts tells ABC 11 there has been some enrollment impact.
2: I think what was made clear after the Supreme Court decision, in which we were a defendant, you saw here at Carolina and at peer universities across the country, the number of black students go down. I don't know what the number is for this incoming class.
1: A 40-year-old man from Moore County now charged in the deaths of three people. Authorities say that Demetrius Agelis has been identified as a suspect and charged with three counts of murder. A Raleigh woman who is accused of unlicensed dentistry now faces new charges. Ebony McBean now facing five criminal charges. Jeff Hamlin, WPTF News.
3: This is SRN News. With SRN News, I'm Bob Agnew in Washington. Shippers, including FedEx and UPS, that acted as customs brokers for imported packages have begun returning tariff refunds to customers who originally paid those charges. The refunds follow a Supreme Court ruling in February that struck down broad tariffs imposed by President Trump in March of 2025, also ordered that money to be repaid. There is some concern emerging from parents and physicians over the new White House directives on vaccinations. The new rules call for separating combination shots for childhood vaccinations, including the measles, mumps, and rubella, or MMR vaccine, into separate injections. Appointments for that and other vaccinations should be spaced out now whenever possible. The order states concerns also rising over the impact on scheduling all those separate shots and for manufacturers the need to tool up and produce individual shots. They've been working on that joint vaccine now for many decades. This is SRN News.
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6: Hot days ahead. Sunny and hot today with a high near 98 and a heat index value as high as 107. Tonight, partly cloudy with a low around 76. Chance of isolated showers. Friday, mostly sunny and hot. High near 97. Heat index value as high as 108.
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25: The tolerance factor in society, you're living in the best moments so far. To be gay, black, immigrant, trans, Muslim, Latino, Asian, whatever the case may be. This is the best time so far in the first 250 years of America. It is to be you. Okay, you have more rights if you are a woman. You have equal rights if you are a minority. Okay, men pretending to be women now have just as many rights as the women do right now. I mean,
26: that's not right.
25: Yeah, almost, yeah, some people have too many rights. You should not have the right as a biological man to walk into the ladies' room?
27: That's true. That is true.
25: Fox News Saturday Night this weekend, Paula Scanlon's going to be on. You've heard her on the show before. Paula is the female swimmer at Penn who was in the locker room, the women's locker room, with Leah Thomas, a biological woman, competed her whole life in swimming, got a scholarship at the University of Pennsylvania, only to walk into the girls' locker room and see a guy's dong hanging out. Yeah, really. And then she's told she's a bad person if she's not okay with that. She's an intolerant bigot. But where's the tolerance for her point of view? Where's the tolerance for those people? That's the point. Some people have more rights than others right now. They're called trans people.
27: He knows what he's talking about.
25: I don't want you to get mad at him. I recognize their right to exist. I want them to live long, fruitful lives. It is America, e pluribus unum, out of many, we are one. But everybody complaining to you about life in this country is a privileged idiot because you have more upward mobility here in this country than you do anywhere else in the world. You know what the biggest, you know, issue in our country has been for the last 50 years? Immigration. It's the one issue that's managed to stay top three in every single presidential election for 50 years. Why? Because people really, really want to come here.
27: Bingo.
25: Why do they want to come here? Because we have it good. And that's the running joke of America. All these privileged idiots on the left that think it's an oppressive white supremacist hellhole are also simultaneously fighting for the right for every minority to come here, whether they do it legally or not. And they never once stop to go, gee, why do all these minorities want to come here if we're such a white supremacist nation? And I'll tell you why.
28: Democrats are so full of crap.
25: So listen, man, this is a very lighthearted show. I love the media because they're a bunch of sociopaths. There's no self-awareness. I happen to get into this tent somehow. It's the greatest drinking story ever told. You've all heard it a billion times. I was a cab driver doing comedy. They booked me on Fox and I worked way too hard, way too hard. And, you know, appearing on the show became writing a show became doing appearances on the radio to promote the show. Doing appearances on the radio to promote the show led to guest hosting radio shows. Guest hosting them led to hosting my own radio show. Doing TV appearances to promote that radio show led to me getting my own TV show. What an insane story that started with a fat guy driving a cab with no money in the bank. Okay, now I'm a fat guy hosting a TV show. Okay, but the point is, you can do that in America. And because I am in the tent with these so-called beautiful people, I never purport to be one of them. Are you kidding me? With these cowboy shirts, I look like Clint Eastwood. I look like Clint Eastwood, you know? But the point is, being in this media tent and knowing all of these people, I have met every time I play you a clip. If it's like, here's Joe Scarborough. Over at MSNBC, Joe Scarborough, everybody.
12: This guy's a serious ass.
25: Oh, God, I've been at parties and met Joe Scarborough. And yes, you know when someone just has awful energy? You know those people who actually, it could be 21 degrees out, yet there's somehow humidity. The air is thicker around them because they just have this awful negativity. It's like a peripheral that follows them around. Joe Scarborough is totally one of those people. You know who else is one of those people? Lawrence O'Donnell. Lawrence O'Donnell, and I've said this before, every time you hear him talk on a TV set, he looks like he's trying to hold in a fart. Okay, I don't want to deal in that type of subject matter. Okay, this is a family program. We do try to keep it above board. But the point is, when you watch him talk with his clenched teeth and his performative stupidity, Lawrence O'Donnell last night, I was so funny. I was watching the Yankee game. The Yankees actually scored 10 runs, which is, you know, if you see something, say something. I probably should have called the cops. The Yankees never score more than two a game anymore. But the point is, I'm flipping channels last night. Lincoln has his buddies over, and we're watching the Yankee game. Between commercials, I'm flipping channels. I see Lawrence O'Donnell, and he's, when I say performative stupidity, what I mean is he likes to throw a lot of emotion behind something that he knows is garbage. Like, he knows it's garbage. To give you an example, everybody's heard the story by now of President Trump leaving Turkey on a different plane than Air Force One. They had him board Air Force One. And then he stepped into a catering van. You know, they have those elevated catering vans on the outside door of the plane that brings the food onto the plane. So he boarded Air Force One, stepped into that catering van. It then drove him over to a different plane that he flew away on. Okay, that's what happened with Trump and Turkey. And of course, the media is now, you forget about this. This is crowd. He used us as decoys. How dare he do that? Put us in harm's way. Okay. And I love this because they're really framing it as if Donald Trump was the guy who made that decision.
13: You can't handle the truth.
25: Okay. You can't handle multiple truths because number one, Donald Trump doesn't devise that plan and say, yes, let's do it. The Secret Service does. And as a guy who is present at one of the most recent Donald Trump assassination attempts, I'm happy to see the Secret Service doing their job. Okay, but it was not Trump's decision. It was the Secret Service division. Okay, but to take it a step further, the real truth that the journalist can't sit with is that Donald Trump's life is a lot more important than theirs happens to be. And it's not news to you, it's not news to me, but it is absolutely news to them. Okay, if you go to a ball game, say the president showing up to the Super Bowl, okay, the president has Secret Service. You know who doesn't? You. You go to the Patriot games the other night. They had the Patriot games. Okay, and all those kids are competing in the Patriot games. The president has Secret Service. You know who doesn't? Everybody else. Unfortunately, if you or me get shot, it's not going to start World War III. If the president gets shot, whole different ball game, and you do not want to have a ticket to that ball game. Okay, but the reality is, to a lot of these journalists, they think they're more important than he is. And they've never made peace with the power dynamic between Donald Trump and them because they think they're better than him and every one of his supporters. But they don't look at the media and their job and their place in your life as an obligation to inform you. They want to enrage people who tune into MSNBC so they can be told what to hate about Donald Trump that day, so they don't have to look inward at the things they hate about themselves.
14: Ah, you have a good eye, my man.
25: Here is Lawrence O'Donnell trashing Trump as if he had anything to do with this decision. Clip three.
15: To Donald Trump, heroism is something defined by movies, not by real life. And so he thinks of heroism as nothing but movie tough guy heroism, a purely fake kind of invented heroism. That is why Donald Trump posts fake images of himself like this. No president has ever done more than Donald Trump to reveal himself to be a deeply cowardly man. And no president other than Donald Trump would ever dream of trying to create a courageous image of himself by turning himself into a fake movie character and publishing a deeply perverse photograph like that one that we just showed you.
25: Oh, my God, that's so embarrassing. Can I give you the next part? But this is all attributable to the fact that Trump went from the one plane to the other. Do you understand they've done that with other presidents? Bill Clinton was smuggled onto a separate plane. Okay, hell, Bill Clinton was not only smuggled onto planes, he was sometimes smuggled out of the White House if Hillary came home when he was with an intern.
28: This is not okay.
25: But the point is, Lawrence O'Donnell is saying this in an effort to make Donald Trump look weak. But Donald Trump is not in charge of protecting Donald Trump. If he was, he wouldn't have been shot at four different times. If he was, I would have finished my show on the red carpet at the White House Correspondents' Dinner. But you understand, a guy like Lawrence O'Donnell, who gets all worked up about this, he's not actually there to give his audience a good faith analysis of the world. They want you to believe this is a scandal, that Donald Trump used the media as decoys and was fine with them taking off and getting shot at. Except there's only one small problem. They were still flying on the plane that's considered to be Air Force One, which means when that plane took off, with or without Donald Trump on it, and to be clear, members of his cabinet like J.D. Vance and Scott Bessent were on it. But when that plane took off, it was still guarded by the F-18s and the B-2 bombers that Air Force One is always guarded by. So they were not flying like a Spirit Airlines trip from Detroit to Atlanta with a connection to make and no security around them whatsoever. They were flying under the premise that this was big, bad, rough and tough Air Force One. But every member of the media is conveniently neglecting to factor that into their analysis. Why? Because if they make it sound like Trump just got off the plane and said, use these people as a victim, then maybe Trump looks bad in your eyes. But I'm being honest with you. If Trump really wanted to just let the media get blown up all willy-nilly, most people watching TV these days would probably cheer him on for the addition by subtraction.
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16: 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They said, oh, my God, that's unbelievable.
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0: girl. You know, there's this stereotype that all the cops are a bunch of fat guys who eat donuts all day. But I am here to tell you that this next guest is proof that fat cops eat things besides donuts. There's barbecue where he lives down in Tennessee now. The birthday boy, my brother Mike Fala, calling into the show. What's up, man?
1: Yo, yo, how you doing?
0: Happy birthday. I was actually told, because Lincoln and Jenny saw you more recently than I did, I was actually told you look good. Are you losing weight right now?
1: I'm doing my best every chance I get.
0: Good for you.
1: This barbecue and the donuts, though, they're not helping.
0: Yo, they do feed you in Tennessee. Like, there's so much good food in Tennessee.
1: Hey, listen, it's not like the hazing ritual we grew up in, but they're not. They mean business when they come to town, when you come to town.
0: Well, we're just laughing over here on our side because you actually, like, when you think about it, you're only on this show for, like, big events. The last time you were on the show, you were getting married.
1: That's right. I got Mrs. F here with in the middle of a lake on a boat today.
0: Oh, stop it right now. That's what Lacey Peterson and Scott Peterson did on that birthday, and one of them didn't come back, so be careful.
1: We have witnesses. Our friends Dennis and Shane are here. We're on their boat in the middle of Telco Lake, so there'd have to be some weird stories happening for that to go down. But Mrs. F is the best, though, so I wouldn't be here if it weren't for her.
0: Shout out to
1: you could say the same for Jenny.
0: Jenny's all right.
1: That's for sure.
0: Jenny's overrated. Ever since Jenny got the Trump compliment, now she thinks she's Miss Thing. The next time I see the president, I gotta tell him to rein it in a little bit. It's too much, Jenny. It's too much. I was in freaking Anaheim and the crowd was chanting for her to come on stage.
1: I love it.
0: Yeah, they're like big Jenny fans. I mean, but if they got to know her, I'm kidding.
1: Come on.
0: Stop it. We're talking to my brother Mike. It's his birthday. He's on a boat in Tennessee. This is real radio. The Tennessee people, who happen to be, they're very hospitable down there. Tennessee people are really nice. So they're probably lapping you guys up. But let me ask you this. Are there people that aren't your friends? You know how I always talk about how people with my accent, when I go on the road, I'm in Boise, they always think I'm in the witness protection program?
1: Absolutely.
0: Do you have that in Tennessee? Like, they think you're a mobster in exile?
1: There have been plenty of times when people don't look at me like I have lobsters crawling out of my ears because of my accent. That is a real thing. That is a real thing.
0: Well, if they're liberal, they think the lobsters are crawling out because of climate change.
1: I haven't met many down here, which makes it even better.
0: Is that why your property value is so high? They're like, we don't have anybody. We don't have anybody hanging out doing that. Now, one of my favorite things, because when people don't know this about you, my brother Mike, when he started as a city cop in New York City, he was working 12 to 8s. So he was in the police car every day because you were driving around with your sergeant or your partner or whatever. Mm-hmm. And 12 to 8, you started off as a cop listening to Rush Limbaugh from noon to 3.
1: All the time.
0: Then you had Hannity 3 to 6. Then you had Levin for the last 2 hours of your shift.
1: Oh, goodness. Yeah, now that's a real story. That's a real thing.
0: So there's so many conversations we have on this radio show that you were having in a police car like 12 years ago, 15 years ago. And it's amazing that nothing has changed. Like, whatever you were hearing Rush Limbaugh say about the media, it is absolutely true right now, is it not? Did you see the thing about Air Force One where they're mad because Trump switched planes?
1: Insane. They're finally coming to speed. The one thing that, like, nothing's changed except for the car that you're driving. You had a cab and you had the screen behind it. We had a squad car with the screen and we were probably having the same conversations with the people in the back.
0: Well, I was talking to them before you picked them up.
1: That's it.
0: It started out with me. They ended up with you, a lot of my people. So what does the birthday look like? A lot of boat work? You guys boating, drinking? What do we got here?
1: So far, well, we started out a good old-fashioned Waffle House breakfast.
0: How
1: can you not live in Tennessee and participate in that? Yeah. And it's supposed to be a new brewery opening up later. We're going to go check out. And right now, we were skipping rocks in the middle of a lake and having a couple of frosty beverages.
0: Wow.
1: Wishing you guys were here.
0: Yeah, well, it's coming soon enough. And you won't wish you were there once we are. Do you know, Jenny and I have never been invited to stay at anyone's house twice.
1: Okay.
0: Do you know that? I'm not kidding.
1: Well, listen. You guys are always invited, no matter how many times, how many dumb things we've all do. So
0: yeah.
1: You know that.
0: No,
1: but the radio show doesn't know all the stuff that we got into before you started with a microphone. So
0: they know enough.
1: Exactly.
0: Have fun on the lake. Say something nice to Mrs. Fala, okay?
1: Thank you. Will do.
0: Uncle Mikey, there he goes. It's his birthday, everybody. There you go. That is amazing. I got to go tell Lincoln. I got to text him during the break that Uncle Mikey was on the show. Can you imagine? Does anything sound better than fleeing Mom Donnie's New York for a lake in Tennessee? Oh, my God. God, with some hospitable Southerners who just want to drink beer and feed you, and they like America, and they're never going to tell your kids they're playing hide and seek on stolen land. Like, good gosh, what a time to be Uncle Mikey. My goodness gracious. Meanwhile, I'm sitting over here in Midtown Manhattan and some time traveler has no pants on outside the building. Someone's yelling at me for working at Fox News. All stressful stuff, but we'll handle it. You got to play the teams on the schedule. One of which is Jim Jordan from the 4th Congressional District of Ohio. He is joining us in the very next hour. And the ongoing tributes to Uncle Mikey's birthday will continue like he's a North Korean president.
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8: Doctors now over those new White House directives on vaccinations. The new rules call for separating combination shots for childhood vaccines, including the measles, mumps, and rubella, or MMR vaccine, into separate injections. That would create some scheduling complications for parents and their children. And it's also raising concerns for manufacturers who have not had to manufacture separate vaccines for those diseases in decades. Democrats are meeting to plot a way forward now toward this year's midterm elections and the 2028 election cycle.

0: upcoming midterms. I'm Lisa Dwyer.
1: Heat waves are striking France and England for a fifth time this summer. Here's Karen Chamis.
2: Temperatures are expected to hit 100 degrees in certain parts of England. And in France, temperatures may reach as high as 104 degrees. Added to that, drought conditions are spreading, having an impact on crops and water resources. And then there's the concern over wildfires. Britain's Prime Minister, Andy Burnham.
3: The big risk in terms of risk to the wider regions across the country is the risk of wildfires.
2: Karen Chamas, London.
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7: WPTF News. I'm Jeff Hamlin. Durham's new police chief speaking publicly for the first time. Stephanie Martis was named chief Monday and will officially take over on September 8th. Violent crime increased 4.6% in the first quarter compared with the same period last year in the Bull City. Martis tells WPTF News plans to lead the charge against gun violence in the Bull City have been going on for quite some time.
8: My plan is to 100% support that initiative, lead the charge as far as our agency is concerned, to collaborate with the stakeholders and follow that model.
7: Martis has spent all 24 years of her law enforcement career in Greensboro. 83 days until the 2026 midterm election, and a new Elon University poll shows former North Carolina Governor Roy Cooper holding an early double-digit lead over Republican Michael Whatley in the race for U.S. Senate. Poll director Jason Husser tells WPTF News they also look at views on election security.
9: More than half of North Carolinians are at least somewhat confident that this year's election process will be fair. 35% said somewhat confident, 26% said very confident. But this does vary by party. 33% of Democrats were very confident compared to 23% of Republicans.
7: The poll shows Cooper, a Democrat, leading Whatley by 11 points. A lack of affordable and accessible housing can make it tough for parents that have children with disabilities. A group of parents in North Carolina decided to take matters into their own hands with the motto, "We all need a place of our own to call home." My Forever Home is helping create a prosperous future for some of their adult children and others like them. Spokesperson Tanya Holland tells WPTF News there's a need for My Forever Home.
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7: The WPTF forecast for tonight, partly cloudy with a chance of isolated showers, low of 76. Jeff Hamlin, WPTF News.
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1: Oh, hot damn. We are fired up in this hour of Fox Across America to have a grown-up talk with Jim Jordan, superstar congressman from the 4th Congressional District of Ohio. Do you know what I like the most about Jim Jordan, though? He's not a socialist. My goodness gracious. I don't know why we're having this conversation. I was like a D-plus student.
2: I love the poorly educated.
1: But even as a poorly educated, as President Trump said, D-plus student, I grew up and took enough history class to know that socialism starved a few hundred million people around the globe. Okay, yet as I sit here talking to you right now, the hottest buzzword in politics is socialism. Okay, that is a real thing being pushed by the Democrat Party.
2: These people are crazy. I'm telling you, they're crazy.
1: 888-788-9910. That is the phone number. Whether you agree or disagree, does not matter. You're all welcome on the show. It's just a good old-fashioned talk show. You're not going to hurt my feelings. I've been in show business for about 25 years. I am completely dead on the inside. There is nothing you can say to me that'll ever be remotely harsh as the voices in my head. And I'm being upfront with you about that. But as we get underway in this hour, this is not about my mental illness, because there are other ones out there that, whew, I got to tell you, pal, lot of nutbags on the ballot. And what I think is so funny about, you know, let's talk about party leaders, Adam Schiff, Nancy Pelosi, you know, somebody like Chuck Schumer. Whenever they get asked about these Democrats running for office who say America deserved 9/11, you know, Abdul al-Sayed comes to mind as an easy one, but there are so many more, like Zoran Mamdani, my mayor here in New York. You know, the people that want you to believe Israel is just as bad as Hamas. Okay? Israel responded to, sadly, the slaughter of 2,000 of their civilians. Okay? Hamas are a terror group. They don't value human life. And yes, Israel went in there and killed pretty much all of them. Okay? In retaliation for what happened to them. Think about the terror attack in Israel. 2,000 people got killed in a population of 8 million people. Think of our reaction to September 11th, our rightful reaction to September 11th. In a country of 330 million people, they killed 2,000 people. We killed a lot of them in return. Okay? But the point is, people in the modern Democratic Party want you to believe Israel's the bad guys. And they've elected all of these raging anti-Semites, people who say death to Israel. You know, we need to destroy America from within. No more Senate, no more presidency, no more police, no more prisons. These are real policies. I'm going to play you their clips. I'm not like ginning you up to get you scared or mad. But the point is, the Democrats justify that by going, well, we're a big tent party. We're a big tent party. Everybody's going to have all kinds of ideas. But if you've noticed, all of these death to America people are allowed in the party. It's a big tent party. But do you know who they're all trying to get rid of? John Fetterman.
3: Correctamundo.
1: John Fetterman, who is a Democrat, who believes in strengthening prisons, supporting law enforcement, and securing the border, and yes, supporting Israel at any and all costs, because they're our only ally in that region that shares our values. The highest level of human rights afforded to any citizenry in the world are the people who live in Israel or America. That is it. No higher. If you're a woman, if you are gay, if you are bisexual, if you are trans, no higher, okay, form of standing under the law in a society than you get in either Israel or America. John Fetterman is literally the only Democrat standing up for Israel. And he's being ostracized in his party. It's a big tent party, but not so big that John Fetterman fits. Which means, in truth, none of this has anything to do with values. None of it has anything to do with a big tent. It has everything to do with who can do the big fundraising.
3: Money, money, money, money, money, money, money.
1: Okay, Democrats are never going to admit that to you. But they're not tolerating the anti-Semites who chant death to America because they're just okay with coexistence. They're tolerating it because those people have the most fundraising.
4: It costs a lot of money to run for political office.
1: So when you hear Nancy Pelosi, here, I'll play it for you. I'll translate it into English. Clip 18.
5: So when you want to talk about differences that we have differences. It's a big tent. I've always said I'd rather not be in charge of a party that is lockstep this way. No, we have our diversity of opinion. We represent different districts in the country.
6: Nancy Pelosi is a total dingbat.
1: Okay, understand. Big tent. No, it's a big tent. I don't want to preside over a party where people all think the same. Do you know that in a Democratic Party, when she was the Speaker of the House, the reason they got unanimous support on everything they passed is because she controlled all of the fundraising, meaning if you defied her will, you did not get a dollar.
7: So y'all need to hide your kids, hide your wife, and hide your husband because they're raping everybody out here.
1: And just the way she controlled the party, it was not a Big Ten party when she ran it. She had 100% consensus on anything they wrote. Literally zero dissent in the Democratic Party under her rule. That was the, you know, the going praise of Nancy Pelosi is people would always go, oh, I don't agree with her. But man, can she get those votes. Oh, can she whip up support. You think of a dirtbag like John Thune, it's the Republican Senate Majority Leader, who keeps telling us, well, we're not going to pass the Save America Act. I know 84% of Americans want it, but we don't have the votes. If 84% of Americans want something, that means it's popular with the voters, which means you can get the votes by making deals with the people who are holding out.
8: Oh, you're right. And when you're right, you're right. And you're always right.
1: But John Thune's like, nah, nothing we can do. We don't have the votes. Sorry.
9: That's just how white folks will do you.
1: It's a scam. So believe me, I don't get on the air and go, yay, Republicans. Republicans suck right now. They're embarrassing. Okay, a lot. The Senate is embarrassing. I'll give the House credit. It's funny. Like when I have Byron Donalds on, he actually dumps on the Senate. I don't even bring it up. You know, he's running for governor in Florida, but he hates what the Senate's doing because they won't pass the SAVE Act. 84% of Americans support it. Are we living in an America where elected officials respect us as voters if we can't have something that 84% of Americans want?
9: The answer would be no.
1: But understand, all of it comes back to fundraising. John Thune says, nah, we can't pass the SAVE Act. We should run on it. What does that mean? Donate to me and I will run on this issue. But understand, okay, he's currently in power with the House, the Senate, and the presidency, meaning if he wanted to pass that bill, he would pass that bill.
10: I think he's got a point.
1: Yeah, the point is, as always, this person, John Thune, is full of no political deal begins with all the votes. None. Okay, people hold out so they get something, so they horse trade. You go, hey, we're going to pass the Save America Act. Nope, no way, voting against it. Well, how would you like a new water park in your district? Here's $100 million in funding.
11: Well, we're moving on now. We're moving on now.
1: And guess who votes for the bill? Okay, that's how politics work. Straight up. But at least you're getting a new water park in the district instead of an empty Somali daycare with no kids in it. Okay, if we're going to spend money on frivolous things, people should at least be able to enjoy them. You build a water park, the kids can go. Yeah, there you go. Okay. You build the Somali daycare, ain't no kids showing up on the playground. But the point is, as we sit here having this conversation, Nancy Pelosi does everything with fundraising in mind. So when she was running the House, it was not a Big Ten party. She literally got 100% consensus on anything she wanted because she was in charge of the donors. She had all of the fundraising, not to mention some of the finest stock tips the world has ever known. Which is why she's also pivoting now to Big Tent. It's also about fundraising. Fundraising being that all of these NGOs and super PACs from outside of America that hate our country are funding all of these democratic socialists. And she wants a piece of that funding. So she's going, we're a big tent party is what we are.
12: She is a fraud, a phony, a woman without a moral core, a regular two-faced, mealy-mouthed politician who swings with the wind.
1: Straight dirtbags. Okay. But you want to know something? The people she's saying are big tenters, the people we can have in the party. Okay, are people like Peggy Flanagan. So Peggy Flanagan is the dirtbag running against Michelle Tafoya for Senate. Here's Peggy Flanagan yesterday tripling down on gender-affirming care for minors. She wants you to pay for this. Now, this issue is so on my mind. We had a great caller yesterday, Vanessa, who basically explained her situation. Her body doesn't produce insulin. She's quadriplegic. She needs Medicare. Needs it. Okay? People who get gender reassignment surgery don't need it. They want it. Medicare is for needs. It's not for wants. Never mind that we should not be giving a child everything they want. Okay? As Dave Landau says, his five-year-old thought he was Superman. He didn't put him on the roof of the house and let the kid see if he could fly because he knew the answer. Okay, but here's Peggy Flanagan, just the same, clip 24.
10: Minnesota law does not set a minimum age for gender-affirming care. Do you believe there should be one?
13: I mean, I believe that what we need to do is make sure that people have access to health care. Frankly, that's one of the reasons, you know, why I've run so hard on Medicare for all and making sure that we get rid of
10: gender-affirming care and an age. Should there be an age limit?
13: I think gender-affirming care is part of health care. People need
10: access.
13: Should
10: there be an age limit for it?
13: To health care. I think our law as it stands is a good law.
1: I mean, come on, lady.
14: That is so embarrassing.
1: Because understand, what she's saying is, we should be paying as taxpayers for children who haven't fully grown into their adult body. And we should be giving them the right to do whatever the hell they want to it, assuming what they want is to be trans. Meaning if you're an underage kid, can't get a boob job, can't get a tattoo, can't get a nose ring, can't get your ears pierced. Okay, but if you, without a parent at the very least, but if you're an underage kid who wants to get gender reassignment surgery, not only should we be letting you make a far more complex and complicated surgery for yourself, but we should be paying for your bad ideas. That's who these people are. And Nancy Pelosi could defend that by going, it's a big tent party. You know what Nancy Pelosi says behind closed doors? She goes, you believe we're still talking about this trans shit? That's who Nancy Pelosi is. She's a 112-year-old racist lady, okay, who was in politics when Joe Biden was in politics and they were fighting to deny black people their right to go to integrated schools. Do you remember when Joe Biden got in trouble for that at the 2020 debate when Kamala Harris called him out for fighting against integrated school busing and said, Joe Biden, there was a little girl who wanted to get on a school bus and that little black girl was dealing with all these protesters. And as it turns out, you were one of the protesters that didn't want that little black girl to go to an integrated school. Well, that little black girl was me. Okay, flat out called him out. Joe Biden was fighting against integrated school busing. Why? Because back then, the Democrats were still the party of the Klan. And they were calling it a Big Ten party because the Klan had some Southern fundraising to its name. Okay, but now we're living in this other moment where you've got these death to America, empty the prisons, defund the police, cancel Thanksgiving nutbags. And the justification is, well, we're a big tent party. Okay, if you didn't hear this clip from earlier in the week, this is one of the most insane things in the world. Let me find this for you because it's so bananas, the world we're living in right now. Okay, the Democrats want to flat out get rid of police. They want to flat out get rid of prisons. Did you hear what I'm saying to you? No police, no prisons. Okay, what do you do at that point if you have an issue with the law? Are we doing DIY policing? Okay, I should play this for you. Let's just play clip 44.
15: If my daughter is assaulted and raped, is there any agency that would seek to find her assailant and bring him to justice?
13: Of course, yeah, of course.
15: What would it be if not police, and where would he be if not a jail?
13: So I guess I really want to avoid getting kind of caught into these hypotheticals and talk more about the reality that we're actually facing right now, which is that we're spending absolutely outrageous amounts of money on police and policing, and we're not spending money on things that actually make people safe.
16: You ought to be ashamed of yourself.
1: Did you hear that? Well, you want to get rid of the police. You want to empty all the prisons. So what happens if my daughter gets raped and there's no police and no prisons? She goes, well, that's a hypothetical. I don't want to get into that. No, it's not a hypothetical because millions of people get raped a year. Okay, it's called crime and punishment. That was the old phrase. And you've got people running for office now. the Democrat Socialists of America, like that woman right there, that Nancy Pelosi says are fine because it's a big tent party. Yup. As long as that tent is filled with lots and lots of donor money.
17: We're paying in cash.
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1: Jordan in the On Deck Circle on Fox Across America. Dave Landau going to be here as well. It's Thursday. You're going to get a cameo from the lovely ladies of Fox News Saturday Night just the same. Listen, if you're in the tri-state area, you're listening on WOR, you want to come to a Fox News Saturday Night taping, we tape the show Friday night, so you can get tickets free at foxacrossamerica.com. If you want to see me on the road, we're adding two crazy dates tomorrow. They go on sale tomorrow morning. Lexington, Kentucky, February 20th. Boise, Idaho, February 27th. Both of those gigs at foxacrossamerica.com. Let me give you the rest of this right now. So Scott Jennings quote over on CNN, and I don't get to play you a lot of Scott Jennings, because on that CNN panel show, whenever he starts talking, 17 other people talk at the same time. They cancel each other out. Nobody hears anything. But Jennings was making a good point about the Democrats and about people like Abdul Al-Sayed, who want to get rid of Thanksgiving, which is like the greatest holiday we have in this country. But here he is, because Francesca Hung lost this week in Wisconsin. And people think, well, that's the end of the Thanksgiving issue for the Democrats. No, Abdul Al-Sayed is another cancel Thanksgiving guy. Here he is, clip 45.
5: Just a reminder, this Thanksgiving, this country was built on the systematic annihilation of indigenous peoples whose ancestors suffer some of the highest rates of homelessness, joblessness, and mortality. We owe so much more than thanks. Time for reparations. So the problem with don't be weird is that all these socialist or socialist adjacent or communist adjacent or whatever candidates all spent a fair number of years tweeting weird things that put them in the same bucket as Hong. You said he's a political animal. He's got a lot of the same beliefs.
1: Oh, it's so embarrassing. And what they're trying to do is say, well, you know, yeah, we tweeted empty the prisons, defund the police, cancel Thanksgiving, but we didn't mean it. It was just a crazy time. We didn't mean it. Now, the truth is they meant it. If they get in power, they're not going to govern like moderates. But even if you were to take them at their word, because I want to have a fair fight here, let's say that they were going through a crazy time and they just fell and got swept up by a lot of dumb ideas. Okay, the reality is, if you're that impressionable, you're not leading the room. You're reading the room, which means the next time the room wants to do something stupid, you're going to be right there with them. So that's no excuse, is all I'm saying.
6: Step into my office.
7: Why?
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1: I'm Jeff Hamlin. A Moore County man has been charged in the deaths of three people, including his mother. Demetrius Agelis has been arrested in connection with the deaths after deputies say they used flock safety cameras and other evidence to identify him. High-profile civil rights attorney Ben Crump addressed members of the media in Durham regarding a lawsuit against ride-sharing company Lyft. Carry driver Ryan Davey was arrested and charged in April for allegedly assaulting Raleigh mother Diamond Kennedy. Kennedy spoke to reporters.
2: It took something from me I just can't get back ever. And I just want to let everybody know and to be aware that when you're using these ride shares, you can't trust them.
1: A Raleigh woman is charged with performing orthodontic work without a professional license. Ebony McBean is now facing five criminal charges. Jeff Hamlin, WPTF News.
3: With SRN News, I'm Bob Agnew in Washington. Caroline Leavitt is stepping down as White House press secretary. Leavitt says she wants to focus on raising her young family. That includes a 2-year-old son and a 3-year-old born this year. I should say 3-month-old, born obviously just 3 months ago when she took a respite from her White House duties and recently came back. Despite the move, she is expected to remain a very trusted advisor to the president moving forward. Customers are beginning to get their money back after the Supreme Court overturned major Trump-era tariffs. Shipping giants FedEx and UPS are passing government-issued refunds to importers who originally had to pay the fees. The court ruled those tariffs imposed under emergency powers could not stand and order repayment of the collected duties as well. New surge of extreme heat gripping parts of Western Europe, Britain, and France now experiencing their fifth heat wave of the summer. This is SRN News.
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6: Heat stays in your WPTF forecast. Overnight, our low 75, mostly sunny with a high of 97 on Friday. Chance of showers on Saturday, high 93, 95, mostly sunny on Sunday.
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0: Fox Across America with Jimmy Failla. Fired up to talk to this next guest, a superstar congressman from the great state of Ohio, who does not have to be here right now. The way things are going, he could be playing in the WNBA. Jim Jordan joins us. Are you working on your layups right now?
1: I couldn't make it. Now, Lincoln would be a star. You know, he's got real athletic talent. Plus, what is he? What did you tell me last time? He's like 6'6 or something?
0: He's about 6'5, like a tall 6'4, 6'5, but he's in shape.
1: Yeah, he's in shape, so he would, you know, people are talking like he'd dominate the league. What is it? Enos Freedom?
0: Yes.
1: Cantor Freedom. He's
0: 6'10.
1: He's the nicest guy. I met him. He's a great guy.
0: Yep.
1: And I think it's so funny. What they met Wednesday for like hours.
0: Yes.
1: And they still couldn't come up with how you define who gets to play in your league. That seems like one of the fundamental things you'd have. You sort of have that in the, you sort of know that before you started it.
0: Isn't it? That's the WNBA. It's so weird. So like, what is stopping my son, my 6'5", 17-year-old son, from identifying as a 10-year-old and playing in the Little League World Series?
1: What was the country that a few years ago country did that?
0: Yep.
1: The guy was like, it's like 15 and what's it? Little League, I think 12 and under 10. I forget what Little League is defined as.
0: Uh-huh.
1: But it's like, that happened. Well, Lincoln, he's going to make it, and he's going to play defensive end or tight end and Division One and then the NFL. He's going to make it. You're already making a ton of money, but he's going to make you more money, man.
0: Listen, I'm telling you right now, though, if the kid throws on that blonde wig, there's a lot less wear and tear. You know, you're going to get fouled a little bit by Angel Reese and that other girl who likes to clothesline people, but that's all right.
1: Was that wicked what they did to Chloe?
0: Arm coming right across
1: that picture.
0: Because that's like legal assault. Is it? I mean, you know, she obviously wasn't making any play on the ball. She just clotheslined the girl. But you know what, man? I will say this. For the WNBA, we're talking about it, which is usually a good thing. I don't know that this is this time around, though. I don't know that this is helping, but we'll see. But isn't it a crazy time? All right, listen. We're literally sitting here in a moment where we're debating men playing in women's basketball leagues and America pivoting to socialism. I can't argue what's dumber than the other because, I mean, again, I was like a D-plus student, but I was good at history. Like, history was my favorite subject.
1: Yeah.
0: So I knew socialism was bad. And isn't it funny that everybody pushing socialism is loaded? Like, I wish I was as rich as a socialist.
1: these lefties, like the lady up in Wisconsin, in Madison, where I went to school. I mean, it's a crazy town. It's a beautiful town. It's crazy. Crazy commie town. But she's the one who said, like, Thanksgiving is, like, she doesn't like Thanksgiving.
0: Yeah.
1: And, like, that is, think about it. You got Hong saying she doesn't like Thanksgiving. You got this El Saeed guy saying he doesn't like football. That's about as un-American as you can get. And it's like, I mean, you think about it. Like, plus, they go together.
0: Yes.
1: Like, Thanksgiving, it's like, thank the good Lord you live in America. You're with family. And, oh, by the way, we're going to watch a lot of football today. Like, they've attacked something that is just like as America as it gets.
0: Dude, it's all we got, man. It's all we got. You know, they're going to go after the ice cream truck next. They're like, you know what?
1: It's like,
0: the ice cream truck and puppies. I've had it with them. They suck.
1: Apple pie and ice cream go together too, and they probably don't like those things. It's like, what are you talking about? So there's hope we're going to win this election yet with they're taking positions like that. So we'll see. But no, it's a great, like, I was in 8 states last week in 7 days. I've been all over our district this week here in Ohio, and one of the things I'm talking about is, like, we should never forget, in light of all this politics and division, I mean, it's like, it's the best country gone. 250 years, greatest thing ever. I think we've talked before, Jimmy. I wrestled in the Soviet Union in 1987, and I tell people, you go to places like that, you thank the good Lord you live here. I mean, I was in Moscow when it was, in Moscow in February.
0: Yeah.
1: It was like 200 below zero. It was the coldest, ugliest place I've ever been. Like, thank the good Lord you live here. So, like, it's not all bad. Everyone's criticizing it in these these lefties are just attacking the country. It's like, it doesn't make sense to me.
0: No, we're talking to Congressman Jim Jordan. Let me ask you this. You wrestle in the USSR. When you were training and going out for your jogs, were you followed by a Mercedes full of Russians like Rocky was?
1: No, but it was interesting. You know, when I was there, like, they always wanted to trade with Americans,
0: the
1: athletes, because we had all the good stuff. You know, we had the nice workout sweats and wrestling shoes and running shoes. And most importantly, back in those days, we had Levi blue jeans, and that's all they wanted. And so this guy walks up to me, and he says, changey, which was, I guess, the international language of I want to trade. Uh-huh. And I'm like, oh, sure, we're American, free market, everything, capitalist, let's trade. And I got my bag out, he got his. And he literally motioned. He put his finger up to his mouth and like motioned to go back somewhere in this other room and trade. And I'm like, okay, fine. I wasn't worried. He's this wrestling guy. But I started to think about when we walked back there. Part of it was he didn't want his buddies to see what we were negotiating. He wanted to get first look. But part of it, I think, was he knew somebody was watching him trade with an American. And he just did. It's like, that's the difference between like a socialist communist country and what we have here. And it's just like, it stuck with me about what we take for granted in America.
0: Yep.
1: And of course now what these leftists, they just don't understand, or maybe they do, and who knows, but
0: it's a great point.
1: I do not get this.
0: No, but there's somebody donating vast sums of money to push this ideology, and it's being pushed by, these are not smart people. Remember, President Trump likes to say they're not sending their best. Okay, if you're canceling football and Thanksgiving, I promise you're not sending your best.
2: Yeah.
0: Like, that is, they might as well come out against boobs. Okay, I mean, they did that with that poor Sydney Sweeney girl. They wanted to cancel her in a commercial. I'm like, Democrats, who picks the battles that you're going after this pretty girl with big boobs? I'm just saying, these are literally not the hills to die on. My gosh.
1: I'm going to just let you say that. I'm not going to deal with that.
0: You're not supposed to. That's the point. You're here. You're not here to endorse every word out of my mouth. We're just having a conversation. Can I give you one funny one really quick? Because, you grew up a sports fan. So the Mets, who play over here in Queens, are doing a singles night where they're inviting single people to come and meet their spouse at a Mets game. So this is what we're down to. The Mets just want somebody to score in that ballpark. even if it's not them, we don't care.
1: I love coming on your show. You're always hearing something.
0: It's all happening, and I'm just telling you because I care. I don't believe you find true love at the ballpark, because if you like baseball that much, she's going to think it's cute for a year or two and then be like, dude, you never stop watching baseball. So I don't think it's going to work. That's all I'm saying.
1: Yeah, probably not. That's but it might work for the Mets on one night where they get a big crowd. Who knows?
0: Yeah.
1: I don't know. I assume they're going
0: to. But you know what? If you're going to buy... But if you're going there as a single guy to buy a woman a drink, the last place you want to do it is at a baseball game where it's $22 a beer.
1: Yeah.
0: You go to the bar.
1: It's a lot cheaper.
0: And the way the Mets are playing, they actually raise the prices as the game goes on. By the eighth inning, they're like, you need this alcohol. Big money. And you're usually waiting in line behind one of the players. It's a weird experience. It's not good. It's not good.
1: You're testing out your next routine.
0: No, I'm
1: right
0: not.
1: Here,
0: I'm just so good at this.
1: That is good. You are very good at it. Thank you. Funny.
0: Well, that's just
1: funny
0: you and me. That's just an above average conversation, Jim Jordan. I'll find you on the TV soon. Keep playing good ball out there, okay?
1: We will. All right. Go get it, brother. Nice.
0: Love you, pal.
1: You.
0: The best. The great Jim Jordan. Listen, we brought it up, Mikey, and it wasn't just to make gratuitous shots at the Mets, but are you going to entertain singles night at Citi Field? I'm a mixed bag on this. Like, I could make fun of it, but it's sort of a good idea.
2: I'm going to consider, but Josh, you bring up a good point of what the ratio of men to women there is going to be.
0: Josh.
3: I will say, in the Mets' defense, on the website, which I click through to check the different prices because there's four different tiers, they actually have the listings of names of attendees. So unless there's a lot of trolls out there, it's actually a decent amount of females. I will give them that.
0: Whoa.
3: I was a little worried that it was just going to be a lot of hot dogs at the baseball game.
0: No, I'm reading some of the names of the women on the list now. It says Royce White, Enos Cantor Freedom. I'm kidding. I don't know, Mikey. I mean, it might be worth a shot. I mean, I think it's funny to go watch and be a part of because it's a funny event. you know?
2: Yeah, it's definitely, and it's just a way to get people in at this point.
0: Yeah.
2: Because, you know, they have a few games that might get people the rest of the way, like when they retire Beltran's number and stuff like that. But other than that, they're, I just go for fun at this point, just to have a few beers.
0: Would you go to a Met game for fun? That's being like, I go to Ariana Grande's house for the food. Just go over for the food.
3: I mean, at least if you go in this case, you will not be the only one striking out.
0: Bang! They write themselves. Wow. He gets Jim Jordan back on the line. He's like, you're testing out material. I'm like, no, it's just that easy. What are we doing here? Don't go anywhere. We got more. We've got more singles when we come back.
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1: It is Fox Across America with Jimmy Fallon. We got a lot left to do today. Diamond Dave Landau, comedy's sexiest man, joining us in the third hour. What's funny about Dave and all the comics you hear on the show is they're somewhere. They're like on a plane to go do comedy, or they're in a La Quinta getting ready to go do comedy. And I find out, like, as we're coming in from commercial and help them promote what they do. It's my favorite thing to do as a radio host, because back when I was a cab driver, Opie and Anthony had a very popular terrestrial radio show, and they had the comics of my day were constantly on their plug-in dates. So you might have heard the late, great Patrice O'Neill, you know, Jim Norton, Bill Burr, guys of that stature, Greg Giraldo, you know, a lot of very talented people, as well as Robert Kelly. And they would be plugging dates. And when I was a cab driver, I was like, wow, that's actually pretty cool that these guys like have a forum to do that. And it dawned on me, as a cab driver nobody had heard of, is the only way I was ever going to wind up on one of those forums is if I got my own show. So the coolest thing in the world to do is have your buddies on. Coincidentally, Ryan Reese. You see him on Fox News Saturday night. If you're listening on KTBB in Tyler, Texas, Ryan Reese is going to be at the Rose City Comedy Club September 4th and 5th. And you're supposed to go give him an East Texas welcome. He's a little nuts. He's looking for love in all the wrong places. Not for real. But Ryan is the guy who has literally drank more in my backyard than I have. He usually comes over on Sundays on the way to see his parents who live on Long Island by me and Jenny. And we'll just basically sit in the backyard and smoke a cigar and have Lincoln come out and watch Uncle Ryan as like a Scared Straight episode, like a what not to do, that sort of thing. And he's going to be down there bottoming it out in your backyard this time around. It's September 4th and 5th, Ryan Reese at the Rose City Comedy Club right there in East Texas. Take him to the Country Tavern or something. Feed him. You guys have so much good food. You take him anywhere, okay? But the point is, as we sit here right now, there's so many things I can play you that are better than comedy shows. Oh, this is one of my favorites, okay? The head of the Southern Poverty Law Center, who is pretty famously on record as saying their whole point is to make sure we bankrupt these hate groups. Well, she just got charged with donating to a hate group because she was dating one of the guys in the frickin' hate group.
2: This is ridiculous.
1: Let me give you this back to back. I find this all so funny. Heidi Byrick. Here she is. She's the CFO, in charge, chief financial officer. She's in charge of the money. Okay. So she's the person from the Southern Poverty Law Center that sends out an email to a corporation and goes, we have a lot of hate groups in this area. We got to stop it. Don't be a racist.
3: Please give us money.
1: And that's what they do. They shake down corporations. But because donations were drying up, because we're now living in America where it's not acceptable to have a hate group of any kind. Unless you hate Israel, then yes, you've got an Ivy League college all to yourself, surrounded by other Ivy League colleges. But you can't actively form a hate group beyond Jews in the year 2026. You can't. Okay, and the point is, as we sit here right now, the demand for racism so far outstrips the supply that the Southern Poverty Law Center got caught funding and paying actors to stage the protest in Charlottesville. You know, that iconic video of the guys coming out of the woods with the tiki torches and chanting all kinds of slogans? Those were paid actors from the woman you're about to hear from, who famously declared, it's my job to bankrupt these hate groups so they can't do anything. So again,
3: please give us money.
1: But here she is. This is clip 16.
4: By taking their money away, they can't function anymore.
5: And that was successful?
4: Yes, every single one of them has been successful. Obviously, when these groups don't have money, that means there's less violence that they can perpetrate. You know, the whole idea is to not allow them to function.
1: Oh.
6: You are so full of sh**.
1: I say that, why? Because that same woman who said her job was to take away their money and make sure they couldn't function, has just been indicted. Here's Cash Patel explaining it, clip 17.
7: Money doesn't lie. The charity that supposedly fought the Klan funded the Klan. The charity that supposedly fought neo-Nazis funded neo-Nazis. The Southern Poverty Law Center ran a methodical, calculated scheme to defraud their donor base of $3 million and lied to them and used an illicit banking structure system to create shell companies to hide their money and who it was being sent to, specifically for the reason to sow discord and hate into our society.
1: So the Southern Poverty Law Center was paying people to act like the Klan.
0: That is financial lunacy.
1: And they were doing it so they could tell other corporations and super PACs, hey, we've got a Klan uprising in town. You better donate to us. And people did.
0: That is financial lunacy.
1: And she got caught not only funneling money to the Klan group she was funding, but she was sleeping with the leader of the group.
2: I love it when you talk dirty.
1: Okay, think about that. And I promise you, if they send out a fundraising email this weekend, there's a lot of woke white Democrats that are going to send them cash.
8: Pay up, suckers.
1: Oh, they will. But the reality for the Southern Poverty Law Center is they were started to track hate crimes. That's what they claimed. They were a nonprofit that was trying to keep track of hate in the South so we wouldn't have to worry about hate groups. But something Democrats don't like to tell you is we're living in a fully integrated society now, so we don't actually have mainstream racism. It just, it doesn't exist. The only reason we're even debating racism is we've brought in so many people from the third world who hate Jews that it's a mainstream thing now. People are actually running for Senate seats and congressional seats on blow Israel off the map. You know, one of the buzzwords for people who have no education in how politics and PAC money work is people always talk about AIPAC. How many right-wing provocateur podcasters are like, AIPAC, they own Congress. They take money from AIPAC. Guys, AIPAC are American citizens who happen to care about Israel because it's where they're from. It's not Benjamin Netanyahu. It is not the Mossad. But, oh, by the way, do you know where AIPAC ranks on the list of donors to American politics? Just assume they're foreign and everyone is right. Everyone who says they're a division of the Mossad and they influence our politics and they own our politicians. AIPAC, by dollar metric, wouldn't be in the top 25 of foreign donors to this country. Never mind the fact that they ain't foreign donors. But people like the Southern Poverty Law Center are no different than these right-wing grifters who want you to believe there's a strand of racism that only they can stop, and they send you a fundraising email to do it.
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8: Town Hall, I'm Bob Agnew in Washington. Democrats are gathering to finalize their 2028 presidential primary calendar as friction between the establishment and socialist wings of the party persists.
14: The Democratic National Committee is expected to vote at its summer meeting in Austin, Texas, on the new order that front-loads states with more diverse constituencies. The group also is convening at a time of internal turmoil, with some members calling for DNC Chair Ken Martin to be replaced. Critics have questioned Martin's leadership decisions and the party's fundraising, which lags well behind Republicans just months ahead of the critical midterm elections. Rich Thomason reporting.
8: A prominent socialist commentator is lashing out after a primary loss in Wisconsin.
15: The far left is reacting angrily after Francesca Hong narrowly lost the Wisconsin Democratic primary for governor to David Crowley. Socialist streamer Hassan Piker, who strongly backed Hong, melted down online saying the knives will be out and blaming the Democratic establishment and national media for the defeat. The result is being viewed as a clear setback for the socialist wing of the party in Wisconsin. Willie Nelson, Washington.
8: On Wall Street right now, the Dow Jones Industrial Average is down about 30 points. The NASDAQ doing better. It's up by 367. U.S. stocks over.

0: fell, they've been swinging sharply recently over uncertainty about the U.S. war with Iran. Damian Troisi, New York.
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4: I'm Jeff Hamlin. Durham's new police chief speaking publicly for the first time. Stephanie Martis was named chief Monday and will officially take over on September 8th. Violent crime increased 4.6% in the first quarter compared with the same period last year in the Bull City. Martis tells WPTF News plans to lead the charge against gun violence in the Bull City have been going on for quite some time.
5: My plan is to 100% support that initiative, lead the charge as far as our agency is concerned, to collaborate with the stakeholders and follow that model.
4: Martis has spent all 24 years of her law enforcement career in Greensboro. 83 days until the 2026 midterm election, and a new Elon University poll shows former North Carolina Governor Roy Cooper holding an early double-digit lead over Republican Michael Whatley in the race for U.S. Senate. Poll director Jason Husser tells WPTF News they also look at views on election security.
6: More than half of North Carolinians are at least somewhat confident that this year's election process will be fair. 35% said somewhat confident, 26% said very confident. But this does vary by party. 33% of Democrats were very confident compared to 23% of Republicans.
4: The poll shows Cooper, a Democrat, leading Whatley by 11 points. A lack of affordable and accessible housing can make it tough for parents that have children with disabilities. A group of parents in North Carolina decided to take matters into their own hands with the motto, "We all need a place of our own to call home." My Forever Home is helping create a prosperous future for some of their adult children and others like them. Spokesperson Tanya Holland tells WPTF News there's a need for My Forever Home.
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4: The WPTF forecast for tonight, partly cloudy with a chance of isolated showers, low of 76. Jeff Hamlin, WPTF News.
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15: Oh, hot damn, back at action. 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Diamond Dave Landau is going to stop by and join us from the road. He's out slanging jokes, which means right now he's in a La Quinta watching dirty movies. But once he be kind and rewind, we'll get him on the line to talk about the state of affairs here in America. But seeing as I opined off the tippy

0: top of the show that Prevagen, which is for your brain, is sponsoring us. I thought it was only fair that we bring on a girl that some people would argue lost her brain because she left the Will Cain show for my TV show, Fox News Saturday Night. Janesh with me off the top of the hour. Hey, girl.
1: Goodness, hi.
0: You are technically not, you're sort of 4 days into being on our show now.
1: Yeah.
0: You're still obviously doing outgoing work on your other show, which we love. Right. They're all great friends of ours. But you're technically 4 days into this. How is it going from where you sit?
1: Oh, man. Is it too late to go back?
0: Oh, Janesh! That's enough. I did not need to take that at all.
1: No.
0: I mean, come on.
1: I feel like family. It's a family environment here, I will say.
0: Isn't it cool?
1: It's like, weird. It's different.
0: What's so weird about this show is that, like, the whole entire world is watching. It's really weird. Like, I was just in Napa. A dude, like, flew in from Israel just to see me in Napa because he watches the show, listens to the show. Right. And that happens to me everywhere we go. Like, someone's like, oh, I'm on a military base in South Korea. I was like, I was on leave. I flew in here. You know what I mean? Like, oh, my God.
1: How does that make you feel?
0: Weird. Because it means I got to get my life together.
1: Oh,
0: you know, don't forget, like, I am the highest functioning form of white trash there is. So when they gave me a TV show, that means a lot of the things, I think I explained this to you. Mm. You know, you have to do everything in life now as if the words Fox News host are in front of it. That's what they tell you.
1: Mm-hmm.
0: They say, so if, you know, you get thrown out of an airport, Chili's, nobody cares. But if Fox News host gets drunk and thrown out of an airport, you know.
1: Headlines.
0: That's the point.
1: Yeah.
0: Okay.
1: Yeah.
0: You got to think in those terms. If I got into a fist fight at a dwarf tossing contest. But now you
1: lost.
0: Fox is in big trouble because now you got me and Gutfeld, you know, the dwarf toy. You know, we're not good here. So you got to play some defense. So the point is, it's humbling and it's amazing. But the reason I was bringing it up is because when you see who actually puts the show together, it's like six of us.
1: Yeah.
0: And it's like someone's watching right now in like Moscow, and they must assume when I grew up watching TV that on the other side of the camera was like 458 people. It's literally six of us, and two of them are usually staring at their phones. But enough about you. I'm kidding. Stop it. Hey, what do you want?
1: They're very hardworking people.
0: But it's been great. But are you prepared? Because you are the newest member of the team, you will not be like roundly attacked on Saturday, but you're going to be mentioned on the show. You have to be.
1: I already feel attacked.
0: It's going to be
1: every time I walk into your office.
0: You're probably into that. You're from San Diego.
1: Yeah, we're
0: you're
1: very
0: chill. You're a Padres fan. You like a good beating. I mean, let's be honest.
1: A little bit.
0: I have Annie on our team, is out on the West Coast in San Diego now. We talked about this. She's in like La Jolla, which is so nice.
1: TV.
0: Talk to me about this. One of my best childhood friends, right?
1: Sure.
0: He married a gal. They moved out to La Jolla, had a baby. She left him for the personal trainer, took the baby, but he's still living in La Jolla. And were it not for this woman, the scandalous woman who did him dirty and took the baby, he would never have found La Jolla.
1: Yeah.
0: So is there an argument to be made that, like, she's not the bad guy here? She did him a favor. I mean, he was living on 57th Street. Where would you rather be?
1: I'd rather be in La Jolla.
0: Probably,
1: looking
0: right?
1: Looking at the ocean from my rooftop.
0: So part of my grand scheme to move my show to Burbank like Johnny Carson did, like, you're on board.
1: Mm.
0: Fox News Saturday Night from the West Coast.
1: Let's do it.
0: The only problem is that they're all the guests are too skinny. This is what I don't like about...
1: They're all Ozempic.
0: This is what I don't like about California, okay? And everyone talks about the homeless problem. But the real problem with the homeless problem is that they're better looking than us. You know what I mean? So they come up to you and I'm like, dude, how about you give me a dollar? You know what I'm saying? Like, where did you get those jeans? Those are amazing. They're some of the most gorgeous people you've ever seen, you know?
1: That's true.
0: And so they got that thing happening. But I love California. As you know, I was out there hanging out with Jenny and Lincoln. I'm going back in October. Mm-hmm. Do you ever mess with, I know you're Southern California girl, but do you ever mess with Northern California? Are you even allowed in Napa? How many wineries?
1: I've actually only been there once.
0: Is that true?
1: And I mean, it's like California is so huge. It takes you like, 5 hours?
0: Yeah.
1: 5-6 hours to drive from San Diego to NorCal. I'd rather not.
0: Yeah, I know.
1: I'd rather take the flight or not even go over there.
0: But hold on, you lazy dirtbag. Make a playlist to get in a car. It's so nice.
1: Sometimes.
0: It's really nice.
1: Yeah, I don't want to deal with the traffic. I mean, like, you're saying NorCal is nice. Yeah, it's kind of nice.
0: But the ride up there, like, if you're driving, like, the Pacific Coast Highway.
1: Yeah, the scenic route.
0: It's going to take 3 days, but it's nice.
1: It's gorgeous,
0: But what we drove from Tahoe to Anaheim, it was called 395. It was the Sierras. Dude, that was nice.
1: Yeah.
0: The only problem is, like, I have a neighbor okay, who used to be on the Howard Stern show. Howard just, like, laid off all the little people. But my buddy, he'll be fine, but he drinks Sierra Nevada beer. And he comes over to my backyard. Like, if you invite this guy over, I literally go to bed with him still in my yard drinking Sierra Nevada beer. I'm not making this up. Jenny will tell you all about it when you see it. And I can't hear the Sierra Nevadas. I can't fly over them without thinking of my neighbor passed out of my backyard. You know what I'm saying?
1: Wow.
0: So it's sometimes it's weird that when things you either watch on TV or see on the side of a beer can wind up in the middle of your day. It's just, do you get that? It's weird.
1: It's a little weird, yeah.
0: You know, like, we work where we work, so we're used to being here. We're used to interfacing with the White House or famous people or whatever. Whatever we're doing. Okay, but you know who isn't used to that? Everyone else. So, like...
1: Right.
0: I bring friends here and it like freaks them out.
1: Yeah.
0: You know, my brother Joey, we were here on Thanksgiving once because I brought my family to watch the parade and our mutual friend Carly Shimkus was filling in. She was probably like hosting or doing a hit on America's Newsroom.
1: Yeah.
0: And my brother Joey was waiting outside an elevator with me when suddenly no one we expected to see, we didn't know anyone was in the building but us, the doors open and this 8'12" woman in heels comes walking out and goes like, oh my God, is this your brother? And gives him a hug and a kiss and runs away. But he stood there for 15 minutes trying to make sense of what he had just witnessed and what just happened to him.
1: He was starstruck.
0: Yeah, he was. And, but Carly Shimkus is the reason my son Lincoln started wearing cologne. That's a true story. He met Carly Shimkus. And then, like, the next day he was wearing cologne. I'm like, what's even happening? You're 10. But it had, and she knows this. We've talked about it on our show.
1: Wow, what an influence.
0: No, it matters. And she just had a baby, by the way.
1: She did.
0: She's the Caroline Leavitt of Fox News. She's banging out babies, having a good time.
1: Yeah.
0: Except we hope Carly's sticking around.
1: Yeah.
0: Leavitt is out of here. But you know what? It's really cute that she's doing that. You know, she's going to go hang out with the kids, do whatever the hell, watch a little Paw Patrol. I don't know.
1: Yeah,
0: it's cute. I like that. And
1: it's the hardest job on the planet.
0: Yes.
1: Being a mom.
0: It is up there.
1: Yeah.
0: You know what I mean? it has to be. But I always think about it this way. Okay. When it comes to I think it's good advice for everybody listening. Because people come to us for advice. That's how broken the world is. A man in a white members only jacket is now the voice of wisdom.
1: Okay.
0: Literally the only member. We're talking to Janesh, our booker. How do you pronounce your last name? Agagas?
1: Yeah, Agagas.
0: Agagas. I was right this whole time.
1: You were? I don't know.
0: Do you want to know how good I am with pronunciations? You want to know why?
1: Okay.
0: Think about it really. Like, what is my work history? I was a cab driver.
1: Yeah.
0: And everyone has like a foreign complicated name. Mm-hmm. And you get pretty good at them.
1: Yeah.
0: Did you ever hear the story that I've told 300 times on the show? I had three guys I worked with named Osama bin Laden. Isn't that funny?
1: Wow.
0: Like Middle Eastern guys. So that was like always like the running joke when they were looking for him. I'm like, dude, what are you talking about? I was just playing cards. Yeah.
1: I was just playing
0: Uno with Osama bin Laden.
1: Wow.
0: And it's, again, talk about things that happen at a workplace that are normal to the people there. None of my friends were prepared to meet Osama bin Laden. And they're like, what do you mean you're playing Uno? Turn him in. And I'm like, no, it's not that guy. It's the cab driver. It's all going to be fine, Janesh. Don't worry about it.
1: Yeah.
0: But Janesh is not the only member of the Fox News Saturday Night crew that is here. We do this hit with all of the ladies every Thursday so they can tell me what's coming up on the show. They can tell me who some of the guests are. But Janesh was like, you know what? Screw these bees. I'm going on alone. Muscled them out of the way. I kid. But are you prepared to apologize to them when they get in here after the commercial break? Guys, don't go anywhere. We are going to have a full-fledged cab fight. The Real Housewives of Fox Across America. Wine glasses everywhere when we come back.
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0: Well, this is awkward as hell. Every Thursday, we do a segment on the show where the lovely ladies of Fox News Saturday Night come by and get me up to speed on what's happening on the show, who the guests might be, what we can look forward to on the TV this weekend. Of course, this week we added a new member of the team who decided she was entitled to her own individual time slot. And joining us now to get their formal apology are the other women of Fox News Saturday Night. Jen and Leo are here. And, I've never seen such long faces.
1: Hey, they set me up.
0: They did. So Janesh is obviously a model employee. She just joined the show. She got here 20 minutes early for a radio hit. Now, you know what they already know. You found out what they already know. Like, if they come down here, they don't make eye contact.
1: Yeah.
0: I am like, again, the homeless guy on the train. If you look at him, he's coming over to you. You looked at me, so I was like, get in here, Janesh. Like, let's do some radio. And now you look like you cut
2: the
0: line. You
2: did. Everybody walks past the radio booth like, don't look at him, don't look at him. Everybody
0: don't look at the guy.
2: You could just end up on radio at any given point.
0: It's awkward. But for the purposes of documentation, I said to her, for 4 days into this odyssey, she's doing great, though. Is she not?
3: Insane.
0: We actually genuinely really do like
1: Love
0: you.
1: It.
2: Yes. Well, it's the shine of newness on you.
0: Yes.
2: We're just old and jaded.
0: Yeah.
1: No.
2: We don't care.
0: We're really dead on the inside. So to meet somebody who still has some hope in their face.
3: You'll get there, though.
0: We know what this is going to look like.
1: Wait till next Monday.
0: You know, the next time we have a staffer on the show, you'll be two seats over and just be scowling like that. It's going to be fine.
2: You're smoking a cigar in the radio booth.
0: Nobody even cares.
2: Oh my God.
0: Nobody even cares. But as far as we know, okay, the way the segment usually works is we tell the people what's going on. Okay. And this weekend's show, Shannon Bream is on. Jen with the big pun is here. I thought Big Pun died. It turns out the rapper Big Pun's still alive.
2: Oh,
0: Shannon Bream, we always joke that she's way too classy for the show because she is.
3: Oh, yeah.
0: But she actually likes rolling in our little, you know, she likes the scrum. You dig? You know the Garth Brooks song, I Got Friends in Low Places? We are those friends. And you now work in that place. But she loves it.
2: Shannon Bream is a very classy window from like 8 a.m. Sunday to 8 p.m. Saturday. But that window that we get her from Saturday night to Sunday morning is...
0: She plays ball.
3: She can let loose.
0: She plays ball. You're going to be shocked. She's shocked how rowdy people get on the show. Shalou is on. Jenny's on. It's our 20th anniversary. I guess.
2: Never a fight.
0: We only fight on vacation. Wow. We don't.
3: So guess what they're doing? They're going on vacation.
0: Oh, it's going to be a brawl.
2: let's make sure this thing still works.
0: Straight brawl. We got
2: to
0: check it out.
3: Reignite the flames.
0: You get Jenny, you get Shalou. But we bring this up because the radio audience, you guys have the highest security clearance in the world. We always tell you things before they're going to happen. So this is an inside baseball thing. Everybody listening to the show knows that Tom Shalou does the greatest Joe Biden impression in the world.
3: He does.
0: What you don't know is that Tom Shalou doesn't take cues. So if you say like, hey, do the Joe, like you could literally be interviewing Tom on live TV and you go, Tom, what would Joe Biden say about this? And that's his cue to do his impression. Girls, how many times in the history of this show has he not done the impression?
3: Yeah, he didn't get it.
2: He
0: doesn't take cues, but he does a brilliant impression, and he's amazing on the show.
3: Three minutes later, he does it.
0: I'm bringing this up because for everybody listening around the country and around the world, if you watch Fox News Saturday Night this weekend, this is like an Easter egg. We're hiding for you. I promise everyone listening that at some point I will say to Tom Shalou these exact words. Tom, what would Joe Biden say about this? And then you can sit there at home on the couch and go, oh, God, honey, I don't think he's going to get it. Maybe you can bet that he will.
3: Maybe.
0: Okay, but I'm telling you guys, you know things from listening to radio. That's the point of this segment is you guys have the highest security clearance in the world. You know who else is on? Paula Scanlon.
3: Mm-hmm.
0: She swam with Leah Thomas, Will Thomas, whatever, the whole WNBA men and women sports debate. But we're not going to have the debate. We're going to ask her about other people she could compete against, men and women in other sports, and see how she thinks she'll stack up.
2: Yes, we're not really one for debates, but we are one for, like, hot dog eating contests.
0: Yeah!
2: That's what we're trying to figure out here.
0: Yes.
2: All right. Yeah.
0: So that's what we really want to know
2: about our guests.
0: So that's going to happen.
3: We might learn she could probably eat more hot dogs than Joey Chestnut. We don't know.
2: She's an athlete.
0: Metabolism
3: and everything.
2: Competitive spirit.
0: Wouldn't that be something?
3: That would be cool.
0: Like, you know, sometimes the bright lights bring people out. This girl eats 84 hot dogs. We got a commercial. Since you brought it up, and I'll give you more, Janesh, inside baseball. 1 year on the 4th of July, so not like America 250, it's like America 248. night. It was me, Carly Shemkis, Aisha Hosni, and Joey Jones. And they had us hosting on the plaza. Nice. And by the plaza, I mean in Uganda. It was so hot out. Yeah, I just mean out front. You know those humid like nights in Manhattan where it's just disgusting?
3: Yeah,
0: you're like an actual rainforest.
3: Yeah.
0: So it's like a four-hour broadcast. We're hot. There's nobody there. And we're like, me and Joey Jones are just starving. In the D block, okay, E block being the last block of the hour in TV, the D block, second to last block, they did like a, here's a hot dog for the troops segment. And when they went to commercial, the two of us ate 28 hot dogs combined.
2: 28 in a single commercial break.
0: Hungry.
2: There is no more.
0: So lonely. And I didn't care if I was sweating out of my fat face when we came back on TV because the segment was over. The E block is like, thanks for watching.
3: Yeah.
0: America. You know what I mean? And we literally did that with ketchup on our faces.
2: Amazing. Wow. You just have chipmunk cheeks filled with hot dog buns.
3: Wait, do you eat your hot dog with ketchup or mustard?
0: Straight up, because I'm not five. Okay. I just eat a hot dog. I don't do anything to it.
3: Okay.
0: I'm sure you could. I'm sure people do.
3: Yeah.
0: I mean, Annie probably did a package on that somewhere in the street.
3: She does the Seattle dog with the cream cheese and the whatever.
2: Yeah. Jimmy, that's I'm always learning the most interesting food habits that you have of his afternoon yogurts.
0: Yes.
2: The naked hot dogs.
0: But again, if it's like, good, it's straight no chaser.
3: Oh, like, yeah. Naked hot dog, like no bun, just straight up dog.
0: Straight dog. Usually straight dog.
2: Have some whimsy in your life.
0: I do it Springfield, Ohio style. I go straight dog.
3: Straight dog.
0: Come on, everybody. We're talking to the ladies of Fox News Saturday night. Amazing. So we have that. We have Paula Scanlon. I think that's amazing.
3: Mm-hmm.
0: We're probably going to play Will It Work, you guys, because Jenny and I obviously observing a milestone anniversary, and a lot of people got engaged this week in weird ways. A couple got married at McDonald's.
3: Yeah, big one.
0: Another guy came down the aisle on a cow at a wedding, and of course, AOC is single.
3: Right.
0: Wow. Imagine that.
3: Yeah.
0: Do you think the last guy, because she's with a big pasty ginger, that guy was like...
2: I was not expecting that.
0: I know.
3: Wow.
0: Was that a match? How did those two find each other? Because he's not from her district.
3: Maybe it's Hinge, because, you know, you can go outside your miles.
0: Can somebody like her have a profile on one of those sites, though?
3: She's probably on Raya. You could pay for it.
2: I was just going to say Raya. Yeah, I was going to say, though, is she allowed to date someone for her district? Or is that, like, an HR issue? Like, a boss in a constituent?
0: Yeah.
2: Like,
0: have to report?
2: Sorry, I mean, we have to be either on the same level. I don't know. Can you vote for me? Is that okay?
0: They have to report for AOC. Well, listen, for as much as Fox makes fun of her, this is, you know, true. In her party, she's actually pretty popular. Like, the predicted market right now actually has her ahead of Rubio in second place for 2028.
3: Wow.
0: Right now, Vance is in first, she's in second, Rubio's in third. Now, pretty, you know, these odds change. But the point is, she's doing better than, you know, people. I think a lot of people realize.
3: Mm-hmm.
0: I don't know what percentage of AOC hate, because I always say this, we say this about Tarloff, Leo. Everybody listening to the show that's a guy that hates Tarloff is very attracted to Jessica Tarloff. Are they not?
2: Absolutely.
0: And there's a lot of guys that hate AOC
2: This could work in her favor now, because now, you know, she's going canvassing, knocking door to door, and this guy's like, I'm not going to vote for you. Yeah. And all girls have to do is like, please, you won't.
0: Yeah.
2: Like, all right.
3: Well, I just learned some of the Tarloff hate. It popped up on my Twitter feed.
0: Oh, no!
3: We're in a photo together in Hawaii.
2: From Kennedy's wedding.
0: We're 10 seconds out. Give it to me.
3: They were saying, oh, Tarloff looks horrible, but so do the women around her.
0: Oh, no! I apologize. I deleted my comment.
3: Damn it.

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1: I'm Jeff Hamlin. A Moore County man has been charged in the deaths of three people, including his mother. Demetrius Agelis has been arrested in connection with the deaths after deputies say they used flock safety cameras and other evidence to identify him. High-profile civil rights attorney Ben Crump addressed members of the media in Durham regarding a lawsuit against ride-sharing company Lyft. Carry driver Ryan Davey was arrested and charged in April for allegedly assaulting Raleigh mother Diamond Kennedy. Kennedy spoke to reporters.
2: It took something from me I just can't get back ever. And I just want to let everybody know and to be aware that when you're using these ride shares, you can't trust them.
1: A Raleigh woman is charged with performing orthodontic work without a professional license. Ebony McBean is now facing five criminal charges. Jeff Hamlin, WPTF News.
3: Points. This is SRN News. With SRN News, I'm Bob Agnew in Washington. Help is arriving in Colombia after that deadly and destructive earthquake on Monday. Aid shipments from across the region and some from the United States reaching hard-hit communities while rescue crews continue searching, hoping desperately to find survivors. Many of the worst affected areas are difficult to reach because of extensive damage and remote locations. Some Americans are finally getting some of their tariff money back. FedEx and UPS say they're passing along the refunds they got after a Supreme Court ruling struck down the tariffs imposed by President Trump in 2025. The court also ordered the government to return money that had already been collected. A familiar face of the White House moving on. Press Secretary Caroline Leavitt says she's leaving the job to spend more time with her two young children. She is expected to continue advising President Trump behind the scenes. On Wall Street, the Dow right now off by about 6 points. This is SRN News.
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5: Heat stays in your WPTF forecast. Overnight, our low 75, mostly sunny, with a high of 97 on Friday. Chance of showers on Saturday, high 93. 95, mostly sunny on Sunday.
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0: It is Fox Across America with Jimmy Failla. If you're watching on Fox Nation, you can see a line of people holding up dollar bills outside the studio because comedy's sexiest man has just sashayed right here. And he is sitting in the guest chair. He, of course, appearing at Hilarities in Cleveland August 20th. And then he's heading out to the Blue Note in Hawaii the following week.
1: That's right.
0: That is sexy, but not as sexy as you, sweet thing. Dave Landau back on the show.
1: Hey, sugar.
0: Good to see you, baby.
1: Good to see you, sweetheart.
0: There is a line outside.
1: Yeah.
0: Some of these guys are cute.
1: Some of them. Some of them, I'm just going to do it for them.
0: For the love of the game.
1: That's right.
0: For the love of the game.
1: Give them some self-esteem.
0: Something you commented on when you made it into the studio is that since the last time you've been here, they got rid of all the toys.
1: Yeah, and even the ones in your drawers. Your drawers are gone.
0: What's funny about it is I haven't discussed the toys in this studio since the last time, which was the first time Caitlyn Jenner was on the show.
1: Oh.
0: And if you've heard this story, forgive me, but she came in and she goes, yeah, I don't know about these toys, Jimmy. It's a little weird. That's what she said. And I was like, oh, that's weird. And we had a funny conversation about her journey from the cover of my Wheaties box to the chair in my studio.
1: Sure.
0: And how she chose to highlight the toys and not the incongruent nature of fate. But it was just funny.
1: And just like the Wheaties box, you also threw out the chair.
0: Stop it right now.
1: I'm kidding. I know you like her.
0: She means well.
1: I know.
0: It is funny, though. There's something to be said by the fact that when she a week after she became a woman, she did hit somebody on the highway with a car.
1: She did. Killing them.
0: Just leaned right in on the stereotypes.
1: Yes.
0: Not only am I a woman. I'm kidding.
1: Yeah. I also shouldn't drive Uber.
0: Isn't it funny? So when you think of the moment we're living in right now, it's funny to me because Caitlyn Jenner was the Jackie Robinson of the trans movement.
1: She was.
0: She mainstreamed it. And as we sit here over this debate in the WNBA about men and women's sports, you know who's not welcome to participate on behalf of the trans? Her. The WNBA people want nothing to do with Caitlyn Jenner.
1: They don't like her at all.
0: Hate her.
1: Well, the left hates her.
0: Hate her.
1: Yeah.
0: So it's imagine if Jackie Robinson debuted in 1947, and 3 weeks later he was kicked out of the league and they were yelling the N-word at him.
1: Right.
0: Essentially what they're doing to Caitlyn Jenner.
1: Yeah, by 1948, he's not welcome to play for anybody.
0: He's basically starring in a rebook of the Green Book or whatever that book is called.
1: Yeah, the Green Book, yeah.
0: Touring in the South. But they kicked her out the face of the movement. And, like, I was not politically active in 2015 when she kind of happened.
1: Right.
0: So I saw the transactional nature of identity politics. And that was, like, for me, that told me everything I needed to know about how it's all kind of like a scam.
1: It is.
0: Big time. Because she's the face of the movement. Like, the reason we're having a debate over men in dresses being accepted in mainstream society is literally because of her. She was on the cover of Vanity Fair, and every liberal in America said she was just the patron saint of our country, essentially.
1: And everybody had to say, this is the part that people forget, too. Everybody had to say she was beautiful.
0: Yes. It was like a North Korean funeral where they had like the forced crying sessions and stuff.
1: Yes.
0: You not only had to say she was beautiful, she was wonderful. You also had to say you were like attracted to trans people now.
1: You did, or else they said, yeah, they go, well, that means you're transphobic.
0: Yes.
1: And you're like, so, but doesn't that make me into, does it make me gay? And they're like, there's a problem with that? And I'm like, yeah, not for you, but for me. So you had to say she was beautiful. You had to say that you would date one.
0: Mm-hmm.
1: All that stuff. It became this huge thing.
0: And then one day, in that first week and a half, she went on The View as, you know, one of the girls.
1: Of course.
0: And told one of the girls she was one of the Republicans, and she was never welcome in polite society again.
1: Well, that's the thing, is once you say that word, they're like, well, you don't believe in anything that we stand for.
0: And that's all that matters.
1: Exactly.
0: Think about this. We're talking to Diamond Dave Landau. He's going to be in Cleveland at Hilarities August 20th. This matters. I met Jenny Failla there.
1: Oh, yeah, that's
0: right. We're married 20 years this coming week. We
1: Congrats.
0: Met at Hilarities in 03. Yeah, I mean, listen, you know the way this works. You know, 20, at 20, it's, you know.
1: Yeah, we're getting there. We're 18.
0: Yeah. We're having a good time. But we definitely got married under the auspices that this was going to be like a funny 2.5 years.
1: Yeah.
0: You know what I mean? Then the kid came and Maury Povich was like, you know how this works.
1: Kids are really the glue because you don't want to leave and hurt the kid.
0: Yeah.
1: They don't realize that it's like you're staying for them. And they I mean, they'll find out later. But it's really the reason that marriages hold together, I think.
0: It's so funny.
1: Because there's no reason. Like, I love my wife. Mm-hmm. But it's we're just there for the kid. It's all optics.
0: It's all casting. We're just having an honest conversation. But you're going to be at Hilarities August 20th. And I had a point to make about this. And it was not about Hilarities, Jenny, or the fact that both of our marriages are a sham.
1: Right.
0: Damn it. I'm kidding. Jenny, where are you going, babe? I love you. What are you talking about? What do you mean?
1: It was about, we were talking about transports.
0: Who's
1: and how beautiful Caitlin was.
0: And The View. And she was a Republican. And they kicked her out of the guest.
1: And once okay, you're
0: so
1: a Republican.
0: This is the point. Because we brought up kids. And there was a reason I wanted to. Okay.
1: Yes.
0: Caroline Leavitt is leaving the White House literally for no other reason than she just gave birth a second time and she wants to go home and be with her kids. And she doesn't think her heart will be into putting in 22-hour work days and not seeing her kids, which I respect.
1: Well, yes, because she's been dealing with screaming children her whole life, and now she doesn't want to be part of that press room and just go home to deal with her own children.
0: So the point is, I mean, in terms of like selfless acts, because you're taught in modern feminism that you got to be a girl boss. You got to, you know, your career is everything, obviously. And you've got to ascend to those highest heights because you owe it to all the other women in the struggle. Okay. But do you think there's a single person saluting her for this selfless act of putting kids ahead of a career? No way.
1: Absolutely not.
0: No. So that, yeah, go ahead.
1: Oh, no, and you should. I mean, that's what I think is incredible. I don't understand, truthfully, and I'm not, this is in no way knocking women, but you had it made.
0: Yeah.
1: You didn't have to vote.
0: You didn't have to work.
1: You didn't have to work. You only had to work if your husband died, and then all you had to do was simply be a typist and occasionally have sex with your boss when his wife wasn't around. It wasn't that hard, and he gave you some extra money so you could live very well for that. It wasn't, you barely had to do anything.
0: Just lay there. What are you talking about?
1: It's just lay there, and then you just, it was a simple, simple life. Best case scenario, you were Marilyn Monroe, and one of the Kennedys killed you with pills. So, like, that was a good life. And I would reverse that in a second.
0: Yeah.
1: People are like, you would be a stay-at-home dad if my wife made a ton of money?
0: Yeah.
1: I would quit everything tomorrow. My ambition died right around 2020 when I realized everything was a sham.
0: When you do your first Zoom comedy show, folks, the world looks... You know, someone was talking to me about this. It might have even been Charles McBee. He's like, what no one understands about Zoom comedy is like every comic bombs, but you usually have a drive home from the gig to process that and then pet a dog or turn a show on and eat something. He's like, but in Zoom comedy, there's no separation from the bombing. It happens in your house.
1: Right.
0: And that's not fair.
1: Yeah, it's not. It's sad. When you bomb on a Zoom call, you're lucky that you forgot that the key to your the code to your gun safe is your child's birthday. That's how that feels right after.
0: We lost a lot of good men out there.
1: Dude, it's the worst feeling where you just close the laptop and just go, why did I say, you knew you shouldn't have said yes to it.
0: Yeah, no.
1: But they offered you any money at that point? Any money.
0: I can tell you there is a benefit that I've hosted for like 10 years at Gotham that obviously they couldn't do in 2020. So they're like, we're just going to have like a night with some of the donors and some of the people on. So if you want to tell some jokes, you can. You don't have to, but if you want to. And if I'm like, all right, you know, I'll be there and I'll have some funny comments during the conversation. Got right onto the Zoom and they're like, are you ready for your opening act? And I was like, hey, wait a minute. And I'm semi-convinced that Jeffrey Toobin only spanked the monkey because they expected him to do stand-up. And he was like, I'm going to do something less shameful than do comedy on Zoom. I'll tell you what.
1: That's far less degrading because you understand why he did it.
0: I'm gonna literally pull the ripcord on this one. Get out of this, Matt.
1: Dude, that's the worst feeling. But it's not even gratifying, I should say. But how interesting is it to know, with everything coming out with Fauci, just how two people like us were right?
0: I know. It's so true.
1: But the other side's never going to admit we were right. Mm-mm. But you still just go, yeah, my gut instinct to not believe anything was right.
0: And we were laughing. We're talking to Dave Landau, by the way. I see him at Hilarities August 20th. Hey, girl. And then he's going off to the Blue Note in Honolulu, if you are so inclined. There's probably a lot of people there still stranded from Kennedy's wedding.
1: I believe, yes.
0: But we're having a conversation on the show we were having in 2020. And we were laughing at, like, the arbitrary nature of everything they were telling us. Just remember, like, everybody you know, which is funny, not in comedy, just in life, has a chunk of material on restaurants. About how you had to walk in with a mask on, but you could sit down and have a mask off. And apparently, I guess the COVID flew over your head or something. I don't know how they ever reconciled that.
1: But no, and then, well, that was incredible. And then here, I remember, I was living in New York. And I mean, I was calling into the show when you had to do it remote.
0: Yep.
1: But here, they were like, listen, we're just going to put you on the sidewalk now instead of in the restaurant. That's going to be safer. And people were just getting hit with cabs.
0: What you need to do is sit in the middle of Third Avenue.
1: That's much safer. There's no doubt about it.
0: I remember those days, the curbside restaurants.
1: What is there anything more dangerous sounding than a New York curbside restaurant?
0: Third Avenue was completely lined on either side with people at tables eating food.
1: Yes.
0: And there's cars screaming by at 74 miles an hour. In the
1: right.
0: Yeah, it's not good.
1: And door dashers on bikes carrying 16 bags.
0: Imagine how scared they had gotten Americans with all this fear-mongering that people felt safer eating in the middle of Third Avenue than they did from actual COVID. They were more threatened by COVID than a guy driving a yellow cab who learned to drive in a coup attempt in his home country an hour ago.
1: Right.
0: Yeah.
1: Yeah, and a homeless guy pleasuring himself 3 feet away. Every time you ate anywhere, you were like, what's that guy doing? They're like, just don't look at it and eat the meal.
0: Yo. The saddest steak and eggs I ever ate at the Flame Diner, which is up by John Jay College.
1: Oh, yeah.
0: When I was a cab driver, you know, you drive 5 a.m., 5 p.m., whatever the case may be. The guy was splitting my cab with because we had a 24/7 lease. So we chipped in. We each worked 7 shifts that week.
1: Oh.
0: Okay. So you meet him at, you work your 12 hours, you hand him the keys. He works his 12 hours, he hands you the keys. So you rest, you go home, you do whatever. On this particular day, the guy that I'm handing the keys to doesn't show up. But I got to cover the shift rent, so I just drive a 24-hour shift.
1: Right.
0: But I get back to the garage, no one knows where he is. So I drove 36 hours, okay, and stayed awake. Okay, I was a zombie, but I stayed awake. I drove a 36-hour shift. When it was over, I was like, you get a steak and eggs, big man. Yes, you do. And I went up to the Flame Diner. I sat at the window, and at the actual second they put down the plate, a guy walked right up, unzipped his pants, and did exactly what you think he did. And the waiter, to his credit, he goes, that's on us.
1: I was like, that is amazing.
0: I just watched it. And this is the city we live in. This is the highest rents in America, by the way.
1: Highest rents in America. Well, I remember one time during the pandemic, I was on the subway, and I'll just say one gentleman was doing something to another gentleman, and only one gentleman needed his mask
0: off. Wait, but is that why you can't make eye contact with Mikey and Josh?
1: That's correct.
0: I'm kidding. Hold on a second here. What's even happening?
1: I know you two. But here's what was amazing. They were both wearing 8-ball jackets.
0: Is that true?
1: I swear. And so I was so used to seeing public lewd acts during this time because people were just doing it a lot.
0: Mm-hmm.
1: My only thought was, wow, where do you get 2 8-ball jackets?
0: They might have been time travelers.
1: I know.
0: Jacket of the year. The year was 1992.
1: Right, exactly. And this was 2020.
0: Were you wearing a Malcolm X jacket while watching them?
1: Yeah, I looked down.
0: More fashion tips from Dave Landau when we come back.
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0: Bottom of the ninth on Fox Across America with Jimmy Fallon. Dave Landau working overtime. She works hard for the money.
1: Yes, she does.
0: You better treat her right.
1: So hard for it, honey.
0: Go see her. Go see her at Hilarities August 20th right there on Euclid Street in Cleveland.
1: That's right.
0: Then August 27th. Is it the 27th?
1: Blue 26th.
0: Note. August 26th, the Blue Note in Hawaii.
1: Yeah.
0: Sexy one.
1: That's going to be good.
0: Two gigs that require a plane. I bring up a plane because the Trump Air Force One thing is my favorite. Okay, a lot of media people were apoplectic this week because they pulled a little pump fake. They put Trump onto Air Force One.
1: Yes.
0: Then he jumped into a elevated catering van and rode over to a different plane.
1: That's right.
0: And apparently, a lot of people in the media didn't know the president's life was more important than ours. Like, if you go to a Yankee game and Trump's throwing out the first pitch, you know who does have Secret Service? Trump.
1: That's correct.
0: You know who doesn't? Jimmy and Dave.
1: That's correct.
0: No Secret Service.
1: None.
0: Not even to protect us from ourselves, which is the biggest threat to both of us.
1: Really is what I need.
0: Thank you. And that has been the agreed upon bargain in this country for as long as we've had a Secret Service, is that he gets it, whoever the guy in charge is.
1: Yes.
0: So the Secret Service was like, this dude probably isn't safe on this plane. Not that we're not going to protect it, but if it comes to having to protect it, we don't want the most valuable life on it. But they're presenting this in a way as if Air Force One, without Trump, flew off like it was a Spirit Airlines flight from Detroit to Atlanta. You know what I mean? It still had an F-18 escort, and it still had B-2 bombers behind it like it always does.
1: Right.
0: Because if it flew off without that stuff, they'd know something was up.
1: Correct.
0: So everybody who says, like, we were just like a flying decoy, that's not actually true. Number one.
1: No.
0: Number two, it's also not his call. Number three. As someone who was present at the last assassination attempt, I'm glad the Secret Service is finally trying. You know, as a guy who was caught on a hot mic at the White House Correspondents' Dinner going, wow, there sure is a lack of security around here. I don't mind them actually showing up and, you know, putting the varsity on the field. Do you?
1: Yeah. Also, yeah, after the fourth or fifth assassination attempt, it is good that they stepped in. Also, how pre-planned was it? I mean, there's a good chance Trump just wandered in there to have a burger and somebody was like, I got an idea how we can get him off this plane. Third, why are we telling everyone in the media what we did?
0: How it works, right? Yeah. Do you remember post 9/11 when they used to talk about vulnerabilities?
1: I was saying that Wolf Blitzer and stuff, yeah. He'd almost do an entire show called This Is What We Do.
0: Yeah. I remember that about, it was the Indian Point nuclear facility. And they're like, well, what if they were attacking Indian Point on Tuesday night when Spider is usually watching the NFL reruns?
1: Right.
0: And they're like, wait, what? Who's Spider? What is happening Tuesday night? You're like, I'm like, shut up! But they did that, right?
1: Yeah, the password is Lamb.
0: And I can't wrap my head around that part because someone leaked that information. And the deal is, in theory, if you're going to meet the president or you're traveling with the president, no one can know that.
1: Right.
0: Do you know that I was in the Oval Office, got to go meet the president.
1: I saw that, yes.
0: Hooray. Do you know the two people I was with, up until the minute we were walking in, did not know we were going to meet the president, and I couldn't tell them.
1: Right.
0: I had to go there and be like, well, we got lucky, huh? You know what I mean?
1: Of course you do, right.
0: Because you got to play defense. Yet somebody's like, oh, no, he's flying out of Turkey at 3 p.m.
1: Yes. He's going to be in a hot dog cart crouching down just in case you're looking for him. Dave, it's not like Iran is looking for him.
0: The Iranians are so mad.
1: Oh, they're very upset.
0: And they're not letting this one go. Basically, the midterms are coming. If gas is $5, the Republicans are going to lose.
1: Yes.
0: So this needs to end soon.
1: It does.
0: It's a bad time to be a gay Ayatollah.
1: Yes, it is.
0: You do not want that 72 virgin eternity.
1: You need to straighten out those aisles.
0: You got to play some defense. Diamond Dave Landau heading to Hilarity's August 20th, August 26th at the Blue Note in Honolulu. I miss you already.
1: I miss you.
0: Follow him on social media, Twitter, OnlyFans, all of it.
1: Yeah, mainly OnlyFans.
0: It's just OnlyFans.
1: And WikiFeed.
0: Good night, everybody.
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22: Agnew in Washington. Wholesale inflation cooled last month, offering a narrow but meaningful signal that consumer prices may soon begin to ease as well. More on that from correspondent Bernie Bennett.
23: The Labor Department's Producer Price Index, which measures inflation before it reaches shoppers, rose 4.7% in July compared with a year ago. That's down from the 5.5% increase reported in June. On a month-to-month basis, wholesale prices were flat in July after a slight decline of 0.1% the previous month. Core trends also moderated. Excluding volatile food and energy costs, the core producer price measure climbed 4.2% over the year, easing from 4.7% in June. Bernie Bennett, Washington.
22: Technical failures slowed the vote count in a key Democrat primary, Wisconsin Democratic primary for governor, marked by major technical woes in Milwaukee. Officials loaded the wrong USB drives containing audit logs instead of actual results. That caused significant delays. Greene County faced some server failures that held up reporting there. Network election analysts were left visibly frustrated on air as the glitches unfolded. A series of setbacks is piling up, meanwhile, for New York's mayor. Here's Willie Nelson with the latest.
24: New York City Mayor Zoran Mondani is dealing with multiple problems this week. The NYPD refused to provide security for his wife's planned trip to high-risk areas in Syria and Lebanon. Manhattan rents hit a new record high despite Mondani's rent-freeze policy. A judge also blocked his new pied-à-terre tax after finding major problems with how it was being implemented. Willie Nelson, Washington.
22: Also, at town hall, the Trump White House says in a new report that countries are routing their exports through third countries to avoid U.S. tariffs. On Wall Street, the Dow Jones Industrial Average is up by 35 points, a big reversal.

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3: The resurrection of the Coyote versus Acme movie, which is now catching attention from Hollywood and audiences alike. We get a report from correspondent Lisa Dwyer.
4: The abrupt termination of Coyote versus Acme sent shockwaves through Hollywood. Everyone in the movie business was accustomed to sudden painful twists of fate, but the wholesale elimination of a finished film faster than you can say with something new. In the film, Coyote, after suffering years of defective products, takes Acme to court. After an outcry, Warner Brothers put Coyote versus Acme up for sale, and Ketchup Entertainment bought it for about $50 million. Now, nearly 3 years later, the live-action animated hybrid Coyote versus Acme will finally see the light of day. I'm Lisa Dwyer.
3: Coyote versus Acme hits theaters on August 28th. Breaking news and analysis at townhall.com. A federal judge in Miami is scheduled to hear arguments over whether the Tate brothers should remain in custody.
5: Social media influencers Andrew and Tristan Tate are being held in a federal detention center in Miami as they fight extradition to the United Kingdom, where they're accused of sex trafficking. They were arrested July 18th. A federal judge in Miami will hear arguments Thursday over whether the Tates should remain in custody as they fight extradition. The Tates have denied any wrongdoing, and their attorneys argue their clients' high profile makes it nearly impossible for them to flee. Prosecutors say the serious pending charges in the UK, along with allegations in Romania, present a clear public safety concern. I'm Donna Water.
3: The first total eclipse in Europe in decades turned day tonight for a time. From Iceland to Spain, people flock to viewing spots to see the moon completely block out the sun. You'll find more of these stories at townhall.com. From Washington, I'm Bob Agnew.
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7: And good afternoon. 94 degrees at 3:05. Thanks for joining us here today. Charles Adley across the partition producing our program. We have Kyle Nasheim in the Johnson Hyundai Traffic Center with traffic on the 8th. Coming up, we're going to talk about the return of high school football to the airwaves of WPTF, which has broadcast all forms of sports over the years. And this year, high school football will make its return coming up in 8 days. Scrimmages are going on right now, even amidst this hot weather. We're going to talk to our good friend Chris Hooks, who will handle the play-by-play for the return of high school football. He's going to join us at 4:20 today to discuss what to look forward to. And certainly, Wake County is a huge area when it comes to all of high school sports, and football is included among those sports. We'll have a discussion about that coming up a little bit later on. Right now, look at local headlines. And for the first time since 2008, the state auditor is completing a performance audit of the North Carolina Education Lottery. In a recent talk in Cary, state auditor Dave Bullock says this examination will answer many questions.
8: From a high-level view, I think what you'll see in the performance audit of the Education Lottery is, number one, a lot of interesting facts. We actually detail a lot of how these games work, so that you know how they work.
7: The auditor's office does conduct a financial audit every year, but Bullock explains the performance audit provides a broader view of how a state agency truly operates. 83 days until the 2026 midterm elections, and a new Elon University poll shows that former Governor Roy Cooper holds an early double-digit lead over Republican Michael Whatley in the race for U.S. Senate. Poll director Jason Husser tells WPTF News.
9: It's among the independent voter groups that Whatley is struggling the most. Whatley is losing to Cooper significantly among independent voters. Cooper is currently pulling in 49% of independents. Whatley at 22%.
7: The poll shows Cooper, a Democrat, leads Whatley by 11 points. Stephanie Martis speaking publicly for the first time since being named the new Durham Police Chief. Martis has been the assistant chief for the Greensboro Police Department for the past 24 years, where she has spent the entirety of her career. Martis tells WPTF News that policing is in her blood.
10: My father and I have two siblings that are retired police officers, and I have

0: military and medical professionals in my family as well. So I come from a long line of public servants.
1: Martis will officially take the role next month. As thousands of children experience hunger during the summer months, food banks and their local partners are working to fill the gap. The Kids Summer Meals Program with the Food Bank of Central and Eastern North Carolina provides children with breakfast and lunch at locations across the region. Shalise Henderson is with Turning Point Community Development Corporation and pastors the church Oasis of Hope Ministries, and she calls the program an answered prayer.
2: Each day, they're able to be assured that they're going to get a hot meal that they love. They're able to get breakfast and the snacks as well from the Summer Meals program.
1: Right now, 3:08, and time for a look at traffic. From the Johnson Hyundai Traffic Center, here is Kyle Nesheim.
3: Good afternoon. Looking at mostly calm conditions around the triangle on this Thursday afternoon. No slowdowns on 540 or 440. Got some delays on inbound Lewisburg Road approaching 540. I got a reported accident as you're approaching that interchange. Make sure you give them first responders enough room to operate. Over around the airport exits, got some slowdowns on 40 eastbound. A 5-minute delay from Airport Boulevard all the way until you reach North Harrison Avenue. Into Bull City, 885. We're looking at no delays whether you're heading towards downtown Durham or you're heading towards I-40. A little bit of slowdown if you're heading towards Chapel Hill on 15501 southbound. A 5-minute delay started at Garrett Road as you're heading towards the Franklin Street split. Also seeing no slowdowns in Cary on US 1 south from I-40 all the way down towards East William Street. 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That's the latest from the Johnson Hyundai Traffic Center.
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8: Heat stays in your WPTF forecast. Overnight, our low 75, mostly sunny, with a high of 97 on Friday. Chance of showers on Saturday, high 93, 95, mostly sunny on Sunday.
1: And right now, 94 degrees here on the WPTF Afternoon News. Tell you, a lot of folks are headed back to college or going to college for the first time and saying goodbye to summer, at least to their vacation plans. But to tell you, summer's not going away, at least over the next week or so, because it's going to be some truly oppressive temperatures on through the weekend and then on into next week with sunny skies and Temperatures forecast near 100 on Monday. So after a week or two where we got a break from the heat, certainly it's not going to feel like summer is going to go away. In fact, as we move on, as I mentioned, to high school football season next week starting up, it's going to be truly oppressive and hot out there. And we hope that you're prepared for it. Looking at national and international headlines, police credit a company with tens of thousands of automated cameras with helping find missing persons and violent suspects. Now, Flock says it is implementing controls to address privacy concerns. More from the Associated Press's Jennifer King.
9: Flock Safety is announcing changes intended to address concerns over privacy and abuse of the company's nationwide network of automated cameras. Flock says guardrails that are currently optional will become mandatory by January 1st. For example, law enforcement customers will be required to tie each search to a specific case and use an audit tool that flags abnormal behavior. This comes after a Washington Post report found dozens of instances where officers were accused of misusing the technology for personal searches, like tracking former girlfriends. The standard data retention window will be shortened from 30 days to 7, and customers will be allowed to decide which offenses, such as immigration enforcement, outside agencies can search their data for. But critics of the company reacted skeptically. Robert Frommer at the Institute for Justice calls the changes window dressing from a company in panic mode, as it comes under increasing scrutiny from lawmakers and civil liberty advocates. I'm Jennifer King.
1: Meanwhile, the Associated Press's Lisa Dreyer reports consumers are being more cautious with their shoe purchases.
10: As summer fades and kids head back to school, the pressure to stand out or fit in with the right footwear is colliding with higher prices, which are straining family budgets already squeezed by rising costs for food, gas, and other essentials. Analysts and retailers say parents and kids are spending more time looking for deals, or they're buying fewer pairs of shoes. JCPenney's brand chief executive officer says families are being choosy when buying back-to-school shoes, while children's outdoor footwear company Stones Shoes says customers are gravitating towards neutral-colored shoes that can be passed down to younger siblings. I'm Lisa Dwyer.
1: Meanwhile, Associated Press correspondent Karen Chamas reports that heat waves strike France and England for a fifth time this summer.
11: Europe is still sweltering as Britain and France enter their fifth heat wave of the summer. Temperatures are expected to hit 100 degrees in certain parts of England. And in France, temperatures may reach as high as 104 degrees. This summer has highlighted how both countries are not prepared for such extreme heat, with air conditioning rare besides in some shops and offices. Added to that, drought conditions are spreading, having an impact on crops and water resources. And then there's the concern over wildfires. Britain's Prime Minister, Andy Burnham.
12: The big risk to the wider regions across the country is the risk of wildfires.
11: Karen Chamas, London.
1: It is 3:15 here on the WPTF Afternoon News. Thank you for joining us here today. We have more coming your way here as we move on through the day. Associated Press correspondent Ben Thomas reports on the law firms being asked to represent migrant children.
13: Migrant children detained after entering the U.S. without their parents are usually entrusted to federal government care. And Congress has created various legal protections for them, including a 2008 law requiring the government to provide legal representation in deportation proceedings. Now, one law firm tapped to receive a $150 million federal contract has dropped out, while another firm, One Rescue, has been awarded a contract worth up to $244 million. Its founder resigned in 2023 amid allegations of misconduct. Legal service providers whose contracts have expired say there are nearly 24,000 children facing deportation. I'm Ben Thomas.
1: The Kennedy Center Board has voted to add President Donald Trump's name to the facade of the performing arts venue and agreed to move forward with a two-year closure. That word comes from Joyce Beatty, a congresswoman who is a board member, and her attorneys. A Kennedy Center representative did not immediately respond to a request for comment from the Associated Press. The move sets up a test of U.S. District Court Judge Christopher Cooper, who ruled in May that the letters affair affixed to the building and spelling out Donald Trump's name were added illegally. The judge ordered them removed and at the same time blocked a closure that was set to take effect on July 5th. A judge in Boston has dismissed a Trump administration lawsuit that accused Harvard University of ignoring harassment of Jewish students. Today's decision by U.S. District Judge Richard Stearns says President Donald Trump's administration failed to prove an ongoing violation of federal anti-discrimination laws. The judge says the lawsuit mostly focused on incidents during the 2023-24 academic year, and the cases are too isolated and episodic to prove a persistent civil rights violation. The Republican administration accused Harvard of failing to protect Jewish students during pro-Palestinian demonstrations. Harvard has said it's committed to ensuring the very best they can for the safety of their students. Right now, 3:18, and time for a look at traffic. From the Johnson Hyundai Traffic Center, here is Kyle Nashheim.
3: Starting to see some slowdowns around the triangle. Still looking at an incident. This is on out inbound Lewisburg Road, 401 South. Looking at a 5-minute delay as you are approaching the 540 interchange. Then you're back up to the posted speed limit as you're heading towards Capitol Boulevard. 540 and 440 going at the posted speed limit. No slowdown. Some slowdowns on 40 eastbound around the airport exits, adding 5 minutes to your commute. Starting at Airport Boulevard, heading towards North Harrison Avenue. Over in Cary, we're looking at no delays on US 1 South from I-40 all the way down towards Apex and East William Street. But over into Bull City, we're seeing some delays on 885. This is in both directions between I-40 and Ellis Road, slowing drivers down an extra 5 to 6 minutes. 40 eastbound in Durham, we're looking at a 5-minute ride from Fayetteville Road, heading all the way towards Highway 55 and 15501. Southbound delays heading towards Franklin Street, adding 5 minutes to your commute starting at Garrett Road. Over in Johnston County, we're looking at no delays on 40 East all the way down towards Benson and I-95. No delays if you're heading towards Zeblin on 64 East heading towards North Arendo Avenue. That's the latest for the Johnson Hyundai Traffic Center.
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8: Heat stays in your WPTF forecast. Overnight, our low 75, mostly sunny, with a high of 97 on Friday. Chance of showers on Saturday, high 93, 95, mostly sunny on Sunday.
1: Right now, 94 degrees here on the WPTF Afternoon News. Thank you for joining us here today. We have plenty more coming up. We'll have a look at sports coming up and lots of golf to discuss. The American Legion World Series also got underway. That's a typical end of summer event that takes place over at Keter Stadium in Shelby. Got underway today amidst the heat. Teams from everywhere, from Nebraska to California to New Hampshire, playing in this year's event. We'll discuss that coming up here in sports at 3:50. It is 3:21. We thank you for joining us here this afternoon. And right now, we turn it back over to Bruce Farrell as he's going to have a look at this day in North Carolina history, and then we'll have a look at this day in North Carolina sports history.
8: August 13th, 1914. Madelon Battle Hancock, the most decorated nurse to serve with the Allied forces in World War I, left for service in Antwerp, Belgium with the 1st British Hospital Unit. Hancock grew up in Asheville, where her father, Westray Battle, was a prominent physician and outspoken community leader. In 1904, she married Mortimer Hancock, an officer in the British Army, and after graduating from the Presbyterian Hospital School for Nursing in New York City in 1905, moved with him to England. Madelon, who was soon called Glory by the troops that she enthusiastically served, went to Belgium with the 1st detachment of soldiers sent into the war from Britain, and she remained in service with them for the entire war. She was often close to the battle front and survived artillery fire and gassing. For her skilled nursing of the sick and wounded and her bravery under fire, Hancock received 12 decorations, 5 from Great Britain, 5 from Belgium, and 2 from France. Several letters Hancock wrote to family on the home front have survived and are archived at UNC Greensboro. This Day in North Carolina History, presented in cooperation with the North Carolina Department of Natural and Cultural Resources. Find out more at dncr.nc.gov. I'm Bruce Farrell.
1: A pitcher from Florida State threw the first perfect game in Durham Bulls history. It happened on this day 44 years ago. On this day in 1982, Rick Hatcher threw a perfect game for the Durham Bulls. Durham defeated the Salem Redbirds 3-0 at Durham Athletic Park in a 7-inning nightcap of a doubleheader. Hatcher threw 81 pitches. Usually, he was a reliever. Following game, he was sent right back to the bullpen, and in his first relief appearance after the perfect game, he surrendered a home run to the first batter that he faced. On this day in 1950, Fireball Roberts won the NASCAR Grand National race at Okanichi Speedway in Hillsboro. Roberts took over the lead on the 58th lap and went on to win the first race of his NASCAR career. Curtis Turner led the first 45 laps before he blew a tire. Turner regained the lead lap but ran out of time to catch Roberts. Turner finished second, and that kept him at the top of the NASCAR point standings. That's this day in North Carolina sports history. I'm Jeff Hamlin. Blink 182's Travis Barker shares his fears in a new documentary. Eno Arts Mill back open after storm damaged closed its doors, and a beloved bald eagle takes her final flight. Gail Hurd with more in today's entertainment news.
0: The documentary Travis Barker, Louder Than Fear, explores the life of the Blink 182 drummer, focusing on his resilience after a life-altering plane crash. The film, which spans from 2017 to 2026, captures Barker's journey from a drumming prodigy to a music icon. It highlights his early influence like Animal from the Muppets and his diverse career, including his work with Blink 182 and various side projects. Barker reflects on drumming as therapy, especially after personal tragedies like his mother's death. The documentary drops today on Hulu or Disney Plus with the Hulu app. And Eno Arts Mill officially reopened its doors to the public this weekend in Orange County. The reopening marks a major milestone in the Arts Hub's recovery after it was forced to close last July following Tropical Storm Chantal. The storm caused significant flooding with knee-deep water damaging the facility and destroying large amounts of artwork housed at Eno Mill Arts Mill. Katie Murray, executive director of the Orange County Arts Commission, tells WTVD it's a new beginning.
21: A lot of our artists, some of them lost 30 years of art, but most of them came back and have returned to their studios here with us.
0: And Jackie the Bald Eagle, who became an internet sensation and a symbol of the species recovery in California, has died after being treated for an illness at a veterinary facility. For more than a decade, nature lovers watched via an online video feed as Jackie and her partner Shadow tended to their nest each year in the San Bernardino Mountains. I'm Gail Hurd, and that's entertainment.
1: It is 3:26 here on the WPTF Afternoon News. Thank you for joining us. Charles Hadley across the partition. The second single ever released by the Beastie Boys, Paul Revere, from the Licensed Ill album, came out on this day in 1986. Of course, the first one just happened to be Fight for Your Right to Party, which really put them on the scene immediately. I believe they were signed to Madonna's label Madonna had her own label, wasn't even out of her 20s yet. Among the first acts she signed, the Beastie Boys, which, of course, carried on a legacy of its own. What was supposed to be the final Friday the 13th, or at least billed that way, not the first Friday the 13th film billed as the final one, came out on this day in 1993. Jason Goes to Hell, the final Friday, came out, and I think technically they couldn't call it Friday the 13th because Paramount Pictures owned that title, so that was the reason why they had to call it Jason Goes to Hell, the Final Friday. The closing scene of the film, and if you haven't seen it yet, well, you're not missing anything, but had Jason Voorhees being dragged supposedly to hell by, I don't know, goblins or something, leaving only his hockey mask behind on Earth, and then that was dragged down under the ground by Freddy Krueger's glove, which, of course, teased we would have a Friday the 13th versus Nightmare on Elm Street scenario, which 10 years later, actually, I think it was 11 years later, actually, wound up happening. Jason versus Freddy, in fact, did come out years later. Right now, 3:28, time for a look at traffic. From the Johnson Hyundai Traffic Center, here's Kyle Nashine.
3: Still looking at some slowdowns across the triangle, some on 40 eastbound. This delay is starting all the way back at the 540 exit, heading towards North Harrison Avenue. You're slowing down about 35 miles an hour, adding at least 6 to 8 minutes to your commute. No slowdowns on 540 or 440 at the moment, but you are seeing delays on 87 northbound. Coming off of 440 at a 5 minute delay, you're approaching Hodge Road. Over in Johnston County, no delays on 40 eastbound. This is starting at I-42 all the way down towards I-95 over in Benson. A little bit of delays starting to form on US 1 South headed towards Apex, a 2 to 3 minute delay as you're approaching the 1010 road exit. Over into Bull City, 885, it is that time of the afternoon, barely getting above 30 miles an hour in both directions, and we're seeing slowdowns on 40 east heading towards the airport exits, a 6 minute delay from 751. You're not back up to the posted speed limit until you reach 885. If you're heading towards Orange County, stop and go conditions on 40 westbound, starting at the Highway 86 exit, adding 5 minutes to your commute. Once you reach New Hope Church Road, you're back up to the posted speed limit. No delays on 85 south if you're headed towards Hillsboro in Orange County. That's the latest from the Johnson Hyundai Traffic Center.
1: Partly cloudy skies tonight with isolated showers and a low of 76. Mostly sunny and hot for Friday with a high of 97. Heat index values as high as 108. Partly cloudy with a chance of showers and thunderstorms Friday night, low of 76. It'll be partly sunny on Saturday with, again, a chance of rain, high of 93. And then a chance of showers and thunderstorms for Saturday night as well with mostly cloudy skies and a low of 73. Right now, it is 94. 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
2: NCN News, I'm Celeste Ford. Israeli settlers have besieged three homes in the occupied West Bank, including one owned by a Palestinian American, for several days. U.S. Ambassador Mike Huckabee on Thursday referred to the settlers as, quote, terrorists. It was an unusually sharp rebuke from the Trump administration, which has signaled broad acceptance of Israeli settlements over the years while condemning violence. Mounting criticism of Israel from the United States could pose a challenge for Prime Minister Benjamin Netanyahu. He is trying to maintain good relations with his country's closest ally as he mobilizes ultra-nationalist voters ahead of a tough battle for re-election in November. High-profile civil rights attorney Ben Crump addressed members of the media in Durham regarding a lawsuit against rideshare company Lyft. Carry driver Ryan James Davey was arrested and charged in April 2026 for allegedly assaulting Raleigh mother Diamond Kennedy during an evening ride on March 31st.
4: She was kidnapped and sexually assaulted by a Lyft driver who was intoxicated and belligerent and was trying to force himself onto her. She didn't deserve that.
2: For the first time since 2008, the state auditor is completing a performance audit of North Carolina Education Lottery and state auditor Dave Boliak.
5: from a high-level view, I think what you'll see in the performance audit of the education lottery is, number one, a lot of interesting facts. We actually detail a lot of how these games work so that you know how they work.
2: With arms raised and fists clenched, rescuers in Colombia called for silence as they listened for signs of life in the rubble left by a deadly earthquake. The disaster killed more than 270 people and left hundreds more missing. You're listening to NCN News. Investigators say an engine fan blade broke off on a Ryanair flight and sent parts flying that shattered a plane window shortly after takeoff in Greece last month, which caused a man's head to be sucked into the hole in the fuselage before fellow passengers pulled him to safety. The National Transportation Safety Board said in its report released Thursday that the engine parts damaged the plane's fuselage in several other places. The NTSB says it found bird remains inside the engine, which suggests the plane may have struck a bird as it took off. National Oceanic and Atmospheric Administration has released a report showing the month of July was the hottest on record. Temperatures last month averaged 76.9 degrees Fahrenheit, breaking the previous record set in 1936. Dealing with the heat was the focus of a panel of Duke medical experts on Wednesday morning. Dr. Kathleen Collin-Emmerich.
6: And getting into a cool location, ideally air conditioning, but at least the shade, if that's not available. Hydrate, hydrate, hydrate. If the person's awake and alert and able to drink safely, make sure that they're drinking plenty of cool water.
2: A heat wave that began in early July placed more than 185 million people under heat alerts. The Charlotte-Mecklenburg Schools superintendent was allowed to return this week nearly 2 months after she was put on leave due to an investigation. School board chair Stephanie Sneed.
22: What I can say with confidence is that she would not be put back into place if there was any type of indication that she would not be able to perform the duties or administer her responsibilities.
2: Despite the vote allowing Hill to return, the school board said its investigation did find, quote, issues that would be addressed. The Kennedy Center board has voted to add President Donald Trump's name to the Performing Arts Building. That's according to Representative Joyce Beatty and lawyers. The move Thursday comes after the board decided to move forward with a two-year closure to allow for substantial renovations. Celeste Ford, NCN News.
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1: 3:36 here on the WPTF Afternoon News. Thank you for joining us. And we have plenty more coming your way. We've been hearing a lot about the ABC Commission here in North Carolina that has looked at various changes to alcohol laws. There are many restaurant owners across Raleigh and throughout central North Carolina who have sounded off against those laws and potential changes, some saying it would greatly damage their business. We're going to talk to one Raleigh business owner coming up here in just a moment to discuss exactly what he has noticed firsthand about the potential changes that could be coming up. Well, it was on this day in 1986, MC Hammer actually released his first album way back in 86. It was called Feel My Power. It was released originally released independently on his own record label called Bustin' Records. It sold over 60,000 copies, and Hammer actually got offers to get better distribution, but he was having so much success out in Los Angeles and various other places in California that he was making more selling out of the trunk of his own car than he would have if he had joined a record company. Of course, that changed, and eventually Please Hammer Don't Hurt Him came out in 1990, and that made him into a global superstar. Right now, 3:38, time for a look at traffic from the Johnson Hyundai Traffic Center. Here is Kyle Nashon.
3: Still looking at slowdowns across the triangle. We're seeing no delays, however, on 540 or 440. Some outbound delays on Wade Avenue as you're heading towards I-40 at about 3 to 4 minutes to your commute, starting at the Blue Ridge Road exit. On 40 eastbound around the airport exits, it's an 8-minute delay. Barely get above 30 miles an hour from 540 all the way towards North Harrison Avenue, and got some slowdowns on 40 westbound leaving the airport exits. A 6-minute delay from South Miami Boulevard all the way towards Fayetteville Road. Eastbound on 40, we're looking at delays in the Bull City of at least 10 minutes from 54 all the way towards 885. Speaking of 885 in the Durham Freeway, barely getting above 25 miles an hour in both directions, adding at least 5 minutes to your commute, whether you're heading towards downtown Durham or you're heading towards I-40. And if you're heading towards Orange County, 40 West, a 5-minute delay starting at Highway 86 over in Cary. We got some slowdowns heading towards Apex, a 5-minute ride starting at the Tryon Road, US 64 exit, heading towards 1010 Road. 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That's the latest from the Johnson Hyundai Traffic Center.
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1: The North Carolina ABC Commission delayed a vote to hike liquor prices after restaurants across North Carolina pushed back. And many across Raleigh, many business owners at least, saying that it could have a negative impact on their business, including our guest at this time, Jason Smith, who owns two such facilities in Raleigh. And Jason joins us now. He owns Carolina 18 and Harvest 18. Carolina 18 in Raleigh, Harvest 18 in Durham. Jason, how are you?
0: Yes, sir. With Cantina 18, actually, Jeff.
1: But, Cantina, sorry.
0: I'm doing great. Yes, sir. I'm doing great. And, you know, I'm very relieved that Chairman Bauer and the commission delayed the vote to do more research and try to do a little deep dive on figuring out what it will cost small businesses like mine. And I appreciate your interest.
1: Absolutely. So among the changes that the commission is considering, making cheap liquors more expensive as a way to limit excessive drinking, how would that impact your business?
0: So we don't really deal with a lot of excessive drinking. And to be honest with you, I just don't see how raising the price on inexpensive spirits is going to deter drinking. They're just going to drink other things. They're going to drink, you know, Mad Dog 2020 or Boone's Farm or another inexpensive thing that the ABC Commission doesn't have control of. If we could price people out of abusing alcohol, we would have done that a long time ago.
1: Should restaurants be maximizing their margins on cocktails to cover rising costs elsewhere?
0: We're in 5 years of major inflation. I've been fortunate enough to be a restaurant owner for 20 years now. And we've had some inflation here and there, but never five straight years. And right now, consumer confidence is down a little bit as well. People aren't spending quite as much as they were. And, you know, you're fighting rising costs and you're working a lot harder to get sales and get people in the door. This is just not a good time for the North Carolina ABC to raise prices for restaurants like mine. A lot of people don't realize it. On premise, meaning restaurants, bars, hotels, anybody that serves a drink to the public in North Carolina, they actually pay more for their spirits than what the general public pays at the ABC store. We pay an additional stamp tax, and for my business, the additional stamp tax is anywhere from $400 to $600 a week more.
1: Is the public health framing of this issue that some amongst the ABC Commission is doing, is that a smokescreen to hide what is a cash grab, basically?
0: You know, I don't know, but I can tell you Chairman Bauer is the best chairman that we've had in my career that I remember. He understands business. He understands distribution. He's a background in our industry. He understands restaurant owners like me. He comes to my restaurant. So I don't want to say that that's what it is. I guess it could be. Some have said that, but they have a monopoly. We have to buy our liquor from them. No one can buy liquor in North Carolina from anybody else in North Carolina but them. They need to figure out how to make the most out of this without putting on the backs of small businesses like mine. You know, there's over 150, 160 commissions. Why don't we consolidate these commissions? There's got to be some savings in that. No other state has 160 commissions. I just think that they need to not do a quick path to try to get money and utilize what they have right now.
1: Have tariffs set by the Trump administration also impacted alcohol sales?
0: Well, I think that things have gone up the last 5 years. Numbers don't lie. My numbers are good, but my cost of doing business is very high. So there's no doubt, for whatever reason, these last 6 months, prices have spiked. When fuel's high, food is high, trucking is high, labor is high. There's no going back. So I just don't see how we could possibly think this is a good idea right now.
1: I know that you were one of many businesses impacted by COVID-19. That's been 6 years now. Are you still trying to recover from that?
0: So our industry was shook to the core. When we laid people off and furloughed folks, the economy kind of rolled on and got pretty good there for a while. It still is good, just different. And our industry, people left our industry for other industries, understandably. When we went back to reopen and rehire, there was no one to hire. So we are still rebuilding our industry. The labor pool is not what it was. It's hard to find folks that are seasoned and veteran. And it's hard to find as many folks that have treated it like a career since COVID-19. So I would say there are aspects that are not the way they were prior to that. And finding qualified staff is a very, very hard one to do.
1: And not only is the cost of liquor itself gone up, but is every other aspect, like the overhead, the rent for buildings and other matters, is that up as well?
0: Rent, repairs, new items. I don't think things are as good as they were prior to COVID. HVAC systems for sure. Or refrigeration for sure is not made like it was prior. So there's a lot of moving factors in running a small business like mine. You know, I chose my career. I don't want anybody to feel sorry for me. But what I can't have is our state government, who runs a monopoly, relying on me to solve their problems financially. They have a monopoly. They need to figure that out. Please don't come to my small business and try to take from me and my family.
1: Jason Smith owns Cantina 18 in Raleigh and Harvest 18 in Durham. Jason, thank you so much for laying out your stance on this. We appreciate it. And hope you have a great weekend. Take care.
0: You too. Call me anytime. Thank you.
1: It is 3:48, time for a look at traffic from the Johnson Hyundai Traffic Center. Here is Kyle Nashheim.
3: Still looking at calm conditions around the capital city on 540 or 440. A little bit of slowdown on northbound Capitol Boulevard heading towards Buffalo Road at about 3 to 4 minutes to your commute starting at the Trayrick Road exit. Also seeing some slowdowns around the airport exits 40 eastbound, an 8-minute delay from 540 all the way down towards North Harrison Avenue. A little further back, 40 eastbound got some slowdowns right now of at least 5 minutes. Starting at Fayetteville Road as you're approaching 885. Westbound delays of at least 5 minutes starting at Airport Boulevard, heading towards 885 and the Highway 55 exit. And then a little further west on 40, we're looking at a 10 to 12 minute delay. This is starting at 15501. You're not back up to the posted speed limit until you reach New Hope Church Road. Looking at 885, it is that time of the afternoon, barely getting above 25 miles an hour in both directions, whether you're heading towards downtown Durham or heading towards I-40. And got some slowdowns on US 1 south, a 5-minute delay starting just before US 64 exit heading towards 1010 Road. That's the latest from the Johnson Hyundai Traffic Center.
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8: 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It's the WPTF Weekend Gardener in Durham this Saturday. 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
15: Heat stays in your WPTF forecast. Overnight, our low 75, mostly sunny with a high of 97 on Friday. Chance of showers on Saturday, high 93, 95, mostly sunny on Sunday.
1: And right now, 94 degrees at 3:50 here on the WPTF Afternoon News. NCN Sports, I'm Chip Hamlin. North Carolina Tar Heel sophomore Carson Bertagnoli has advanced to the round of 16 in the U.S. Amateur at Philadelphia Country Club this morning. In match play, Bertagnoli defeated Max Hernadine 7-6 during the round of 32. Bertagnoli is a graduate of Pinehurst High School, and he will face Adam Bresnu of Morocco for the right to play in the quarterfinals later today. UNC senior Nail Shields Donegan lost in the second round today to Jack Turner, 3-2. Former UNC Wilmington Seahawk Trevor Cone tied for the lead at the end of the first round of the Boise Open on the Corn Ferry Tour. Cone is tied with Canada's Stuart McDonald at 9-under for the lead. They both carded a 62 in their opening rounds today. Former Duke Blue Devil Julian Suri, Justin Suh, and Germany's Thomas Rosenmuller are tied for third place at 7-under. Zach Blair, David Coker, and Caleb Van Arrington tied for sixth place at 6-under. Two former Wake Forest Demon Deacons tied for the lead as the first round continues in the Portland Classic on the LPGA Tour. Carolina Chikara of Spain and Lauren Walsh, both former Demon Deacons, are tied for the lead at 5-under. They're in a six-way tie for first along with Michelle Zhang, Mario Galdano, Hai Jin Choi, and Grace Kim. In Shelby, the 99th American Legion World Series officially got underway at Keeter Stadium today. In the opening game this morning, Midland, Michigan defeated Bedford, New Hampshire 11-2. In the opening game of the Stars division, coming up later today in the round-robin tournament, Portland, Oregon will face Jacksonville, Florida. That will again be in the Stars division. In the Stripes division tonight, White House, New Jersey will face Tupelo, Mississippi. The number 8 North Carolina women's soccer team kicks off its season tonight in Chapel Hill. They will go up against Fairfield. 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
5: Mentioned Friday the 13th earlier. What may be the most, if there is such a thing, critically lauded Friday the 13th film came out on this day in 1982. This was the one in 3D. 3D was all the rage back in the early to mid 80s. Everybody thought they had the technology to make 3D something palatable to people and make them come to the theater, because video cassettes were starting to become a lot more prevalent and 3D just didn't really work. In fact, Metallica, when they released their concert film called Through the Never in 2014, they made that 3D. It was a concert film. I saw it in IMAX. It worked okay. It was the only time I've ever been to a 3D movie. It worked well. Unfortunately, it didn't do well financially. I enjoyed watching that. You ever seen Through the Never? It's really good. It was, I think the concert was shot in Edmonton, if I'm not mistaken. But I enjoyed it looking. I don't know what 3D had to do with much of anything. But anyhow, they made Friday the 13th 3D and released it on this day in 1982. This was the first film where Jason Voorhees had his now famous hockey mask involved in it. So,
6: yeah, 3D movies, you can tell very, very much from some of the shots that they do that they're meant to be 3D. Like, they'll have the thing, yes, where a character's reaching for something, and yeah, it's
5: they got a yo-yo or something. Yeah.
6: Yeah.
5: Yeah. Now, I managed to, Kyle Nashheim, to his credit, got this trivia question here today. I'm going to try you, because you know your college football here. Now, Connecticut is one university that is the only FBS school in their state. And I think the number that we came up with was there are 8 others that have just one. Actually, we came up with 9 others. Kyle noticed one that was conspicuously missing, and I looked it up from this list. And what are the other 9 U.S. states that have just one FBS college football team? There are some big names, and there are some smaller states, of course, that would not apply to this. Kyle managed to get this after about 5 minutes of deliberation.
6: So the states that don't have any aren't included.
5: That's right. And, Connecticut is one of 9. There are 8 others now. Actually, there are 9 others. There are 9 other ones. There was one that the folks that asked this, Kyle came up with the name of the school, and we did some research and found out that was one also. So,
6: okay, so first, Hawaii.
5: That's right, that's one.
6: Wyoming?
5: Wyoming is 2. Got 7 to go.
6: North Dakota?
5: North Dakota just got 1. They are now officially, they only have 1. North Dakota State is its own, is still an FCS school. So that's 3. Very good.
6: Got 6. South Dakota?
5: No, they got, they don't have an FBS school in South Dakota.
6: I didn't know if they'd moved up yet because they were so successful for so long.
5: Yeah, the Jackrabbits, I think, are still, South Dakota State's the Jackrabbits, and they still have theirs. So got 6 more.
6: Maine?
5: Maine has nothing but FBS teams. I think they only have one FCS team, and that's the Maine Black Bears, who are going to play at Appalachian State, by the way, in about 3 weeks. They'll be opening up the season at Kid Brewer Stadium, as a matter of fact. And the last two times they played Appalachian, they have defeated them. So, still got six more here.
6: I was going to say Idaho, but Idaho is now FCS. They moved themselves to FCS.
5: Actually, they have moved back, actually.
6: Have they?
5: Yes. So, that's now four. The Vandals are back in it. Yes. So, that's correct. Actually, he didn't say it was correct. He didn't say that. He thought that was... That wasn't one, but it is one, actually.
6: I mean, I don't keep up with the Idaho sports that closely. Actually, I'm sorry.
5: At one time, they were a conference rival of Appalachian during Appalachian's early Sun Belt days. They had to go all the way out there to play a game. I think they were one of a handful of college football teams that played inside a dome, played their home games in a dome. East Tennessee State did that. Syracuse does that. So, yeah. So that's four. It's not Maryland, by the way. And the joke going around the newsroom was, wait a minute, Maryland's still Division One? Because I thought that they had dropped down to Division Two after they lost the I Quit match to Duke in basketball back in 2014. They're in the Big Ten. Turns out they're still a Division One team. Who would have guessed it, huh?
6: Does Delaware have any FBS schools?
5: That's another one. They just moved up to Conference USA. They have made the transition. So that's five. So you're getting there, and we're going to have to go to traffic now, so we'll try to...
6: Yeah, I'm blanking on some of these.
5: Kyle can't tell you the answers here because he knows this, but we'll continue this trivia here a little bit later on. Right now, time for a check on traffic from the Johnson Hyundai Traffic Center. Here's Kyle Nashon.
3: All right, still looking at some slowdowns over in the Cary Apex area. US 1 south, a five-minute delay from Cary Parkway all the way towards 1010 Road. Looks like we have a reported accident. This is on US 64 at the US 1 Tryon Road interchange. It's causing eastbound delays of at least 12 minutes, westbound delays of at least 5 minutes. Make sure you're giving first responders enough room to operate. Also got a accident being working on over in Fuquay Verena. This is on Sunset Lake Road, south of Hilltop Needmore Road. Right now causing some onlooker distractions, adding about 5 to 6 minutes to your commute. Once again, make sure you give first responders enough room to operate. Back over in the capital city, 540 and 440 going at the posted speed limit. Seeing some delays on US 64 east heading towards Lizard Lake Road at about 5 minutes to your commute, starting at business 64. Over on 40 eastbound, got some delays of at least 5 minutes, starting at Highway 54 through the airport exits as you're approaching North Harrison Avenue, barely getting above 25 miles an hour in those directions. That's the latest from the Johnson Hyundai Traffic Center.
5: Isolated showers tonight, partly cloudy with a low of 76. The brutal heat continues tomorrow with sunny skies and a high of 97. Heat index values tomorrow as high as 108. Right now it's 94. Stay with us as the news continues. 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
2: News this hour at Town Hall. I'm Bob Agnew in Washington. Wholesale inflation cooled last month. That offers little hope for price-weary Americans, even though they're still paying a lot more at the consumer level than they're used to. The Labor Department's Producer Price Index, that's the one that measures inflation before it ever hits the consumer, rose by 4.7% in July compared with a year ago. That is down from the 5.5% increase reported in June compared to a year ago. There is some concern growing now among parents and physicians over a new White House directive on vaccinations. Here's correspondent Lisa Dwyer.
16: Earlier this week, President Trump said the plan is to separate childhood vaccinations.
17: At 1 year, you should have five separate visits for vaccines rather than getting them all in the same day.
16: Health experts say vaccination rates are likely to fall because parents will need to take children to more appointments. There is also concern over the financial cost. Vaccine makers will need to build new manufacturing plants capable of producing millions of extra doses. Individual shots have not been marketed separately in the U.S. for decades. I'm Lisa Dwyer.
2: Also at townhall.com, technical failures slowed the vote count in a key Democrat primary. Willie Nelson has more details.
18: Wisconsin's Democratic primary for governor was marked by major technical problems and delays. In Milwaukee, officials loaded the wrong USB drives containing audit logs instead of actual results, causing significant delays. Greene County also faced server failures that held up reporting. Network election analysts were left visibly frustrated on air as the glitches unfolded. The problems came as socialist candidate Francesca Hong lost to David Crowley. Willie Nelson, Washington.
2: At the close on Wall Street, it's a successful day for all the major indexes. The Dow up by 31 points at 53,902. The NASDAQ was up 335, and the S&P 500 gained 48 points. More from townhall.com.
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0: this week in Colombia. The emergency workers continue to try and find victims alive.
1: The rescue operation following a powerful earthquake that struck Colombia on Monday is growing more desperate by the day. Search teams are pushing up against a key time threshold to locate survivors before it's too late. In Pereira on Wednesday, a body was recovered from the rubble of a collapsed building. Colombia's new president, Abelardo de la Espirella, is under pressure to make sure his government responds to the vulnerable communities.
0: That is Karen Chamis reporting. Police credit a company with tens of thousands of automated cameras with helping find missing persons and violent suspects. Now, Flock says it's implementing controls to address privacy concerns. Flock Safety is a surveillance technology company coming under fire from some community groups. Breaking news at townhall.com. A solar eclipse drew thousands of observers out to parks and coasts all around Europe.
2: The best view of a solar eclipse crowded lawns and beaches in Europe and cheered as the sky darkened. The celestial spectacle was visible across a wide band from Canada to Northern Europe. On the coast of Portugal, bathers swapped sunglasses for special viewing glasses as the moon blotted out the visible sun and the orb shrank to a slender crescent. In France, the eclipse was not total, but it was the closest thing since 1999. Simon Lucchesini was at André Citroën Park in Paris.
3: It's not the same dark as just twilight, and kind of beautiful too.
2: The next total eclipse visible in the lower 48 of the United States won't be until 2044. I'm Jennifer King.
0: The dog days of summer hitting Europe hard this year. Large parts of Western Europe are sweltering as Britain and France experience their fifth heat wave of the season. You'll find more on these stories at townhall.com.
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5: Welcome back to our second hour. Right now, 4:05. Charles Hadley across the partition producing our program. We have Kyle Nasheim in the Johnson Hyundai Traffic Center with traffic on the 8s. Looking at statewide headlines, North Carolina State Auditor says that a detailed report on how the North Carolina Education Lottery works will be released soon. That announcement coming from Dave Bullock. He says it will include more on how lottery officials distribute their proceeds.
6: This is probably not the way you think it does. It gets distributed in a very convoluted formula.
5: Speaking in Cary recently, Bullock said that lottery officials are now reviewing his office's report, which is a standard part of the process. 83 days until the 2026 midterm elections, and a new Elon University poll shows that former North Carolina Governor Roy Cooper holds an early double-digit lead over Republican Michael Whatley in the race for U.S. Senate. Poll director Jason Husser tells WPTF News.
7: It's among the independent voter groups that Whatley is struggling the most. Whatley is losing to Cooper significantly among independent voters. Cooper is currently pulling in 49% of independents, Whatley at 22%.
5: The poll shows that Cooper, a Democrat, leads Whatley overall by 11 points. The Kids Summer Meals Program with the Food Bank of Central and Eastern North Carolina provides children with breakfast and lunch at locations across the region. Shalise Henderson is with Turning Point Community Development Corporation and pastors the church Oasis of Hope Ministries and says the opportunity to participate in the program has been a great way to support kids during the summer.
8: It's to create this comprehensive support system in our area to provide access to opportunities and resources and experiences for not only adults, but for children as well. It just encourages us. It motivates us to do our absolute best for them.
5: It's 4:07.
9: 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I'm Bruce Farrell. Update on the markets. The Dow at 70 to 53,840. S&P up 50 to 7,799. NASDAQ adds 214 to 26,803. At Lyncher Landing in Raleigh will close for good this weekend. The Family Entertainment Center has been along Capitol Boulevard for some 38 years. UNC Health's Rex Hospital in Holly Springs expanding without actually getting bigger as they're opening 24 new patient rooms in the building's previously empty seventh floor. Durham could lease part of its former police headquarters property to a Charlotte-based company for 80 affordable apartments. Recapping the markets, the Dow up 0.13%, S&P up around 0.2%, the NASDAQ adding 0.8%. That's the Closing Bell Report, powered by Raleigh Wealth Solutions, home of Raleigh's Retirement Couch. Tune in every Sunday at 1 on WPTF.
5: It is 4:08, time for a look at traffic. From the Johnson Hyundai Traffic Center, here's Kyle Nasheim.
10: We're looking at an accident here.

0: over in Cary. This is on US 64 east and westbound. We're looking at delays that of at least 10 minutes if you're heading east towards Tryon Road. We're looking at a 5-minute delay, and as you are approaching US 1 from Tryon Road. And we're also got the left ramp lane from US 64 onto US 1 south is blocked as well. Make sure you give them first responders enough room to operate. Some delays on US 1 South heading towards Apex, a 6-minute delay starting at Cary Parkway. Also looking at some slowdowns over on 40 eastbound into Bull City, a 10-minute delay starting the Highway 54 all the way towards 885. And at 885, it is that time of the afternoon. You're barely getting above 20 miles an hour in both directions. Northbound's giving you the biggest headache right now, barely getting above 15 miles an hour. It's a 10-minute ride coming off the I-40 heading towards downtown Durham. Over in eastern Wake County, a little bit of slowdown on 64 east, a 5-minute delay heading towards Lizard Lick Road. 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That's the latest from the Johnson Hyundai Traffic Center.
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4: Heat stays in your WPTF forecast. Overnight, our low 75, mostly sunny with a high of 97 on Friday. Chance of showers on Saturday, high 93, 95, mostly sunny on Sunday.
5: And right now, it is 94 degrees here on the WPTF Afternoon News. Thank you for joining us here today. Going to talk to Chris Hooks here in just a second, good friend of ours. Chris is going to be the play-by-play man for high school football when it returns to the airwaves of WPTF next Friday night. And with Wake County being as vast as it is, there's not a lack of excitement when it comes to football. We'll talk to Chris coming up about what you can expect with high school football returning to WPTF next Friday. He'll join us at 4:20. At 4:40, we're going to be joined by Marie Neal and Christian Tambor from the town of Apex. They have announced the Town of Apex Steps concert series at the Holly. That'll be coming up later on this month. In fact, that'll start up next Friday on August 21st. We'll talk to them about what you can expect from that series if you want to go out and check it out for yourself. And Ken Isaacs from Samaritan's Purse is going to join us at 4:50 today. He is with the North Carolina chapter of Samaritan's Purse. At least 2,000 people have died among the confirmed cases in Congo's Ebola outbreak that is the fastest spreading on record. North Carolina has representatives on the ground in Congo trying to help in this dilemma, and we'll talk to Ken Isaacs about this situation as it unfolds coming up here at 4:50 today. Looking at national and international headlines, Associated Press correspondent Karen Chamis reports Ukraine's drones hit a major Russian refinery 800 miles from the border, sparking a fire.
6: Ukraine has struck deep inside Russia. targeting a major oil refinery, marking the fourth attack in 3 days. The Ukrainian drone attack is part of Kyiv's ongoing campaign to disrupt Moscow's vital oil sector. The targeted refinery, the Gazprom Neftekhim Salavat complex, which caught on fire, is one of Russia's largest facilities, according to officials. The attack follows a blitz on a Russian naval base on the Black Sea coast. A Russian official has said another refinery hit by Ukraine earlier this week may take 6 months to bring back online. Meanwhile, Russia has responded with missile and drone strikes across Ukraine, killing at least 4 people. I'm Karen Shamas.
5: The Associated Press's Lisa Dwyer reports that Democrats are meeting to plot a way forward.
7: The Democratic National Committee is expected to vote at its summer meeting in Austin, Texas, on their 2028 presidential primary calendar, charting a path ahead as a party's voters oscillate between progressive and more moderate candidates, with a vote on the new primary order that front-loads states with more diverse populations. The group is also convening at a time of internal turmoil, with some members calling for DNC Chairman Ken Martin to be replaced. Critics have questioned Martin's leadership decisions and the party's fundraising, which lags well behind Republicans just months before the crucial upcoming midterms. I'm Lisa Dwyer.
5: Associated Press correspondent Donna Warder reports on a new poll on whose kids are participating the most in organized sports.
8: About half of U.S. families who answered the survey said their children in K through 12 play a structured sport. But for families earning at least $100,000 a year, 70% of those families said their kids play organized sports. And it was 40% for families with a lower household income. The findings suggest that although parents see their children's participation in sports as important, the out-of-pocket expenses can be significant. About two-thirds of parents with at least one child in organized sports estimated that they spend about $2,000 a year on equipment, fees, training, and travel. I'm Donna Warder.
5: AP correspondent Ben Thomas reports the Pentagon is acknowledging civilian casualties for strikes on Yemen.
9: In an unclassified assessment sent to Congress, the Pentagon says U.S. airstrikes targeting Iranian-backed Houthi rebels in Yemen last year killed more than 150 civilians. The review focused on 3 strikes in April 2025. At the time, the Houthis had been attacking commercial ships in the Red Sea. Civilian casualties from U.S. military operations have been drawing concern, particularly after a U.S. missile struck an Iranian primary school in the opening days of the Iran war, killing up to 168 people. Ben Thomas, Washington.
5: Police in Minnesota say a man who killed his wife and their 7-year-old daughter at a daycare is also suspected of killing a 78-year-old relative in a separate attack. Police said that 41-year-old father fatally shot himself after stabbing his wife and the child at a home in Hopkins, Minnesota, where she operated a daycare. At a news conference on Wednesday, the police chief in Burnsville stepped forward and said a woman who was the man's close family relative was also found dead at a home where they were both living. And in that news conference, there were more details that came out regarding exactly what happened as the Minnesota police chief wound up talking at length. As Brent Johnson said, 3 people from the same family were found dead in an apparent murder-suicide.
10: The Hopkins Police Department, in coordination with multiple other agencies, responded to a report of a stabbing at a residence operating as a home daycare in the 200 block of Tyler Avenue North in Hopkins. Upon arrival, officers located a deceased 41-year-old male with a self-inflicted gunshot wound and a deceased 41-year-old female and 7-year-old female victim with stab wounds. They were all members of the same family. 6 other children at that time were present in the daycare, and they were all safely evacuated and physically unharmed and swiftly reunited with their families.
5: The battle over the Kennedy Center's future is escalating. President Donald Trump's allies on the board voted to add his name to the building's facade today, so it would read the John F. Kennedy Center for the Performing Arts, restored and renovated by President Donald J. Trump. The plaza in front of the building would be named after Trump, and most of the space at the venue would be closed for 2 years to allow for substantial renovations. But but a federal judge had ruled in May that Trump's name was added illegally to the building and the letter had to be removed. The judge also blocked a two-year closure set to take effect on July 5th. With arms raised and fists clenched, rescuers in Colombia called for silence as they listened for signs of life in the rubble left by a deadly earthquake. The disaster has killed more than 270 people and left hundreds more missing. The call for quiet today, part of a last-ditch effort to find survivors in the aftermath of the 7.4 magnitude earthquake that struck the South American country on Monday. Right now, 4:18, and time for a look at traffic. From the Johnson Hyundai Traffic Center, here is Kyle Nashheim.
0: Still looking at this incident over in Cary. We do have an update on it. 64 eastbound is closed at the US 1 exit, causing a 25-minute delay. Also, the left ramp lane from US 1 south onto 64 west is closed as well. This is causing some residual delays on US 1 south, a 10-minute delay. You're not back up to the posted speed limit until you reach the 1010 road exit. Make sure you give them first responders enough room to operate. Starting to see some slowdowns on 440 eastbound, a 5-minute delay starting at Glenwood Avenue all the way towards Capitol Boulevard. 540 going at the posted speed limit. Headed over towards the airport exits, a 5-minute delay on 40 east starting at Aviation Parkway. Over on 885, barely getting above 30 miles an hour in both directions, but actually barely getting above 25 miles an hour, adding at least 8 to 10 minutes to your commute. 40 westbound headed towards Orange County, a 12-minute delay starting at 15501. That's the latest from the Johnson Hyundai Traffic Center.
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5: High school football is back here on WPTF after years and years away. Friday nights will be filled with the sounds of the gridiron. And certainly, there's not a lack of great football action in Wake County. And the man who will be doing play-by-play joins us now, our good friend Chris Hooks. Chris, how are you?
15: Jeff, I'm fantastic, man. I can't wait for next week.
5: And just getting in the mood, it's a labor of love for both of us. I do high school football on my own separate entity. But what led you want to keep getting involved in this and keep spending time at stadiums across the county on Friday nights?
15: Well, you know, the last few years have been doing it for Johnston County, and just the how it was received. And then talking to other, you know, folks around the triangle, like there's a TV broadcast, and then there's a few people that do it on the internet, and you know there's been other stations that have done it as well, and we just wanted to take our own stab at it because WPTF stands for We Protect the Family, and what better to do on a Friday night than to enjoy, you know, high school football with families out there. And you know, whenever you watch these high school games, they're all well done. But they don't talk to the kids, and we're going to try to get the kids more involved as far as talking to them and honoring them and, you know, putting more light on them as opposed to just talking to the coaches and leaving it at that.
5: Exactly. And with Wake County growing so much here, and just in terms of teams in Raleigh, Wake Forest, and Roseville, and all these various places, you got state championship contenders playing every Friday night now.
15: Out of the top, The Charlotte Observer Super 25, seven teams in the listening area for WPTF are in that. I mean, you got Clayton, you got Cleveland, you got Rollsville, you got Millbrook, and you got Garner, and it is they are chock full, and that's what made it so tough to pick the schedule out this year. Is there's just so many good games, and I forgot about Leesville Road, who's right there with every year they're right in the hunt. Then Cardinal Gibbons, so it's going to be a lot of fun, and all the coaches that I've talked to thus far, they are super excited about it, and they're rolling out the red carpet for us, and they're really happy to get that opportunity to highlight their young men.
5: Absolutely. And, you know, a lot of people now, there are more state champions. There are now eight of them. And that's going to lead to a lot of, I think that has helped high school sports in so many different ways. And it's probably the right amount of state champions, considering how much North Carolina has grown among the top nine states in the country in terms of population. And, of course, no place is growing faster than Wake County. And that really makes things a lot more interesting and competitive on the football field.
15: I think so. And again, you at the 8A, it's just they're the biggest schools. They're the most of the elite schools, a lot of Charlotte, a few in Raleigh. And then, you know, the 7A, the 6A, I mean, Middle Creek being a 6A school, which they fit in that criteria, they probably wouldn't have even come close in the 7A because the 7A has a lot of bigger schools. They'd have been in 4A, and they might not have gotten out of the second round. So I think it's fantastic. It gives, again, more schools an opportunity to do things that they haven't done before, and it's an even playing field. And I talked actually to the head coach at Millbrook, and he said that he was very pleased at how even things looked across the board.
5: As a play-by-play guy, and I'm one too, there's no sport more challenging than high school football because the rosters aren't always as organized as you would like them to be. You and I have both done college football as well, and it's, you know, there's precision in college football, but that's one of the romantic things about high school football is that the challenge of it coming in and night out, you just never know exactly what you're going to see.
15: It's not, but I will say this, because you know, the coaches, they have so much on their plate. And, you know, when you're at the college level, they have someone that does their roster for them. They have someone that fills out their 2-deep for them. They have someone that does all of that stuff and puts it on where people can access it. And, you know, it's funny, and you almost, the high school should almost have their own sports information directors. And there's, you know, there's a few that are in that I've noticed in the state, but like they almost need their own. And, but because again, they're all just doing it on their own. A lot of the coaches do take pride in getting that stuff out there because they want it to be correct. And we want to be correct too. We don't want to not know who someone is. And, you know, a lot of the coaches really do take the time. I had one coach last year right before the game, literally called me and tell me this person changed his number. And I'm like, you're literally like 5 minutes about to run out of the tunnel with your team and you're calling me about that. I thought that was pretty interesting.
5: Sometimes you just never know with high school games. But, you know, when you want to capture the purest emotion of a town, whether it's in Clayton or whether it's in Raleigh here, I mean, yeah, college athletics, that draws bigger crowds. But for pure emotion, there's nothing like high school sports, in particular with football.
15: Oh, I mean, our first game is next week, next Friday night, Millbrook and Garner. That's two wow. old Cap 8 rivals,
5: yep.
15: two old dominant teams in Wake County. Both teams are now dominant, you know, on the state scene. And I mean, that right there, you want to talk about a town that embraces their school, embraces their team, and Millbrook has certainly built itself up. How many NFL players have they had as Millbrook had? I mean, you know, that they had that dynamic duo that ended up at Georgia. And, you know, again, there's just so much talent around here, and I think we're just scratching the surface as far as how good some of these teams can be, you know, and it's going to be fun to watch.
5: So that'll be the first game next week, and a great Wake County matchup, Garner and Millbrook, and we'll have games week by week here on WPTF every Friday night on through to December, and hopefully one of those teams will wind up playing for a state championship.
15: And here's where it gets really interesting. The 29th is next, the first Saturday. Carolina plays at noon. Well, we're doing a doubleheader.
5: Wow.
15: that is at First Horizon Stadium, Wake Med Soccer Park, Dudley, Southeast Raleigh, and then Wakefield and Holly Springs. So we're going to be doing three games in the first 2 weeks.
5: There you go, right there. That's our dedication to it. It's great to see Wake Med Soccer Park hosting one of these events. Chris Hooks will be doing play-by-play every Friday night here on WPTF for high school football, as they'll get going a week from tomorrow with Millbrook versus Garner, two of the great traditional names in all of North Carolina high school football. Chris, my friend, thank you so much. I guess I'll talk to you again on Saturday, and get ready for the upcoming season here. It won't be far away. Thanks for joining us.
15: Absolutely. Thank you, Jeff.
5: Thank you. That's Chris Hooks. Right now, 428. Time for a look at traffic. From the Johnson Hyundai Traffic Center, here is Kyle Nashine.
0: Still looking at a road closure over on 64 eastbound in Cary. This is due to an accident that has delays of at least 25 to 30 minutes, starting all the way back at Lake Pine Drive. The left lane of the exit ramp from US 1 South onto 64 West is also blocked as well. This is causing some residual slowdowns on US 1 South of at least 20 minutes, starting just after Walnut Street all the way down towards 1010 Road. Make sure you give them first responders enough room to operate. 440 East, starting at Lake Boone Trail, an 8 to 10 minute delay as you're approaching Capitol Boulevard, and 540, we're starting to see stop-and-go conditions right now, barely getting above 35 miles an hour from Glenwood Avenue all the way towards Six Forks Road. Over in eastern Wake County, we're looking at about a 2 to 3 minute delay on 64 East as you're approaching Lizard Lake Road, and also seeing some delays coming off of 440 onto 87 North, an extra 5 minutes as you're approaching 540. Heading over towards RDU 40 eastbound, a 5 minute delay from 540 all the way towards North Harrison Avenue. 885, it is that time of the afternoon, barely getting above 20 miles an hour. You are adding 8 to 10 minutes to your commute, whether you're heading towards downtown Durham or heading towards I-40. 40 West eastbound, heading towards the RDU exits in Durham at 12 minutes, starting at Highway 54. That's the latest from the Johnson Hyundai Traffic Center.
5: For tonight, we're expecting isolated showers. It'll be partly cloudy with a low of 76. For tomorrow, mostly sunny and hot with a high of 97. Heat index values as high as 108. On Friday night, a chance of showers and thunderstorms. It'll be partly cloudy with a low of 76. And then for Saturday, a chance of showers. Otherwise, it'll be partly sunny and a high of 93. Right now, it is 96. 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
16: NCN News, I'm Celeste Ford. Earlier this week, the National Oceanic and Atmospheric Association announced that this July was the hottest on record. Unfortunately, the heat for many across central North Carolina is not fading. Valerie Sable, clinical professor for the Duke School of Nursing, says bad heat rarely travels alone.
17: And we often see bad air quality that accompanies extreme heat. So there are websites. One in particular that I like is airnow.gov. You're able to enter your zip code, and it will tell you the air quality that day.
16: Police in Minnesota say a man who killed his wife and their 7-year-old daughter at a daycare is also suspected of killing a 78-year-old relative in a separate attack. Police said Wednesday that the 41-year-old father fatally shot himself after stabbing his wife and the child at a home in Hopkins. AP correspondent Karen Chamas reports an explosion at a Dutch port has left one person dead.
18: At least one person has died after an explosion at the Dutch port of Rotterdam on Thursday, according to city police. Police said the blast at Europe's biggest port happened late on Thursday morning and that a crime scene had been set up. Police are trying to establish what caused it, and in a post on social media, they said the explosion appears to be a workplace accident for the time being. They did not elaborate. At the scene, Rotterdam police spokesperson Dan Valkenburg told the Associated Press that no definitive conclusions had been drawn and that they were keeping all possibilities open. I'm Karen Chamas.
16: Poland's prime minister says authorities have arrested a Russian citizen allegedly recruited by Russian secret services. The suspect reportedly planned to kill a Ukrainian-American citizen in Warsaw. You're listening to NCN News. Durham's new police chief is speaking publicly for the first time. Stephanie Martis was named chief Monday and will officially take over September 8th. Violent crime increased 4.6% in the first quarter compared with the same period last year. She tells NCN her plans to lead the charge against gun violence in the Bull City.
19: My plan is to 100% support that initiative, lead the charge as far as our agency is concerned, to collaborate with the stakeholders and follow that model.
16: Martis has spent all 24 years of her law enforcement career in Greensboro. Well, if you bought something from an overseas vendor last year, it might be time to check your bank account. Shippers including FedEx and UPS that acted as customs brokers for imported packages and received tariff refunds from the U.S. government have started to return those refunds to customers that originally paid the tariffs. The refunds are the last step in a months-long process that kicked off in February when the Supreme Court struck down sweeping tariffs implemented by President Donald Trump in March of 2025 on goods from almost every country. The court ordered the government to return the tariffs. Two members of the Selma Town Council have resigned just minutes of each other. It happened on Tuesday night after a blistering public airing of the division inside Town Hall. Council member William Overby resigned first near the end of the meeting. Afterwards, Susan Parrish Watson announced she was also leaving.
20: Given these circumstances, I feel that stepping aside is the most honest and responsible course of action.
16: A Los Angeles County grand jury has indicted Nick Reiner on murder charges in the killing of his parents. Actor Rob Reiner and Michelle Singer Reiner, the indictment unsealed Wednesday, includes an allegation that Reiner was lying in wait before attacking them. The couple was stabbed to death in their Brentwood home on December 14th. Celeste Ford, NCN News.
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5: So last hour, I threw a pop quiz at Charles Hadley. I mentioned that Connecticut was one of 10 states that had just one FBS college football team. Here in the Triangle, we have three in a very small radius. So I asked him, what were the other nine states? He got North Dakota, Idaho, and Delaware, I think were the... He also said Wyoming also, right? So you got those four, right?
1: I also said Hawaii.
5: And Hawaii. So you got those. Okay. Are you going to tap out now?
1: Yeah, I'm going to tap out now.
5: Okay. All right. Got to think Big Ten here. Got to think Wisconsin. That's one. Yep. That's the only. They have many college basketball teams, but only one FBS football team. They got Marquette and basketball and various other ones. But that's the only one for FBS football. Nebraska is another one. Got to think about that. New Jersey has only Rutgers as in there, so it's there. And Minnesota also has only one FBS college football team. So those are the answers. Maryland, in case you're wondering, has Maryland. They're still Division One? They are. Okay, just want to make sure. And also Navy. They play in Annapolis, Maryland. Of course, the capital. So there you go. Those are the schools in case you want to go out and win some bar bets this weekend. All right, 4:38. We're going to talk about a concert series coming up in Apex in just a moment. Right now, time for a check on traffic. From the Johnson Hyundai Traffic Center, here is Kyle Nashon.
0: Still looking at this accident over in Cary. U.S. 64 East is closed at the U.S. 1 exit. This is due to the incident causing a 30-minute delay stretching all the way back towards Lake Pine Drive. The left lane of the exit ramp from U.S. 1 South onto 64 West is also blocked as well. U.S. 1 delays of at least 20 minutes southbound starting at Walnut Street. Over on 440 Eastbound, we got a reported accident. This is at the Six Forks Road exit, a 10-minute delay stretching all the way back towards Lake Boone Trail. 540 eastbound, delays of at least 12 minutes starting at Lumley Road. 40 eastbound, we're looking at a 5-minute delay starting at 540, heading towards the North Harrison Avenue exit. 885, we're seeing delays in both directions, barely getting above 20 miles an hour. And got some slowdowns over on 40 east in Durham, looking at a 12-minute delay from 54 all the way towards 885. Got a disabled vehicle in the median approaching Fayetteville Road. 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
5: The town of Apex will launch season two of On the Steps, the Cultural Arts Center's intimate In the Round concert series coming up next Friday with stories in song. And joining us now from Apex, the town of Apex, it is Marie Neal and Christian Tambor. How are you?
4: Very good. It's great to be on, Jeff.
6: Thanks for having us, Jeff.
5: Thank you so much for joining us here today. So there's a lot going on, obviously, and there's a lot of excitement over this. Is the Holly, is that how it's pronounced?
6: Jeff, it's actually pronounced the Halley.
5: The Halley.
6: The Halley Cultural Arts Center.
5: Okay, the Halley Cultural Arts Center. What makes the Halley and its In the Round setup different from a traditional concert venue?
6: Well, Jeff, you know, we really wanted to develop a listening experience that would draw strength from the Halley's unique features of its performance hall. So we have modular seating, seating that is not built in that we can configure to any way we'd like. And for this series in particular, we've done it in the round.
5: Now, you've got a major Canadian artist coming up here for the first show coming up next Friday, right?
4: Yeah, Leila Bialy is an incredible artist. I mean, she's had an amazing history over her career. She's won many Juno Awards up there in Canada, but just this year in 2026 was up for the Best Traditional Pop Vocalist on the 2026 Grammys, right alongside Brandi Carlile, Barbara Streisand, Lady Gaga, Elton John. So she is an incredible talent and just thrilled to be able to feature her in this intimate space here in Apex.
5: So what can audiences expect from this season's lineup?
4: I mean, the lineup is... it's a little bit of my spoil because I travel around the world performing as a musical director and a pianist. But my family, we live here in Apex. And so being able to bring some of these international artists here to my hometown where I can do a show and wake up the next morning and take the kids to school, that's the best thing. So I've really tried to pack the series, kicking off with Leila, who's just out of this world, wonderful vocalist and pianist. Then we have November 20th. Keith Gans on guitar and Kate McGarry, both three-time Grammy-nominated jazz duo. And then in April 2027, we have Sasha Vasandani, who is an Indian-American jazz vocalist who's going to be singing the music Frank Sinatra. Super unique, super swinging, and just a really awesome lineup. So I'm excited. I can't wait to share the stage with him.
5: And it's interesting, the format of this concert series. This isn't something where the performer shows up, does songs, and then leaves. This is an interview-style format. How does that shape the audience experience?
6: Yeah, I'll take that one. You know, by bringing the musicians closer to the audience, you know, in some cases, literally right there on the ground floor with them and bringing the audience in the round, you know, it really ups the intimacy and the closeness of the whole entire evening. And it's much different from your, like you said, traditional concert experience where maybe you're seated or standing and you've got a performer anywhere 20 to 200 feet away from you. That is not the case with On the Steps. You'll be seated in the round close to the performers, and there are only 100 seats available. Our goal is to make this feel like a living room, like family.
5: Exactly. Yeah,
4: as a musician who, go ahead.
5: Yeah, go ahead. Go, I'm sorry. I didn't mean to.
4: As a musician who, as a musician who spends all my time on the stage, I don't get to be out in the audience as often as I used to. You know, there's so much dialogue that's going on musically speaking, as well as body language that when you're on stage, I become accustomed to amongst the other musicians. Inviting the audience in to kind of capture that experience, almost like being on the stage with the artist, and then having this component of conversation that's initiated by this kind of intimate setting. There's a certain point in the evening where it feels like we're all just having this big open conversation, and the music and the dialogue just all kind of work so really in harmony. It's really a lot of fun.
5: What do you hope audiences take away from On the Steps?
4: Oh, well, this is, first of all, I think we're honored to have a beautiful venue in downtown Apex, something that we can call our own, and that they are going to experience something that's unlike other venues, wonderful venues that we have all over this region. But I do really feel like the programming and the artists are really unique. I think the experience in the round is something that really makes it unique to itself. Marie, is there anything I'm leaving out?
6: Yeah, I mean, I really do believe that On the Steps has grown into a series that truly exemplifies the best of what Apex has to offer. You know, community, intentionality, and skill. We are really, really proud of this series. how unique it is and how special it is. We're so excited to continue it in Apex.
5: Yeah. The Halle Cultural Arts Center's In the Round concert series. Again, it's going to start up with Layla Bilal. I'm sorry, I'm botching that name. Bialy, right? That's how it's pronounced?
3: There it is.
5: Bialy. That's going to be on August 21st. Yeah. Grammy-nominated artist and a Juno Award-winning artist from up in Canada. Marie Neal, Christian Tambor, thank you so much for your time. We appreciate it. You're looking forward to hearing more about this series starting up next Friday. Thanks for joining us.
3: Our pleasure.
5: Thank you.
6: Thanks for having us, Jeff.
5: Thank you. Coming up here in just a second, we're going to talk about the situation going on in Congo with Ken Isaacs, who is with the North Carolina chapter of Samaritan's Purse. He'll join us to discuss the Ebola outbreak in the Congo, and Ken will tell us about what he has seen on the ground. Right now, it is 4:48, time for a look at traffic from the Johnson Hyundai Traffic Center. Here's Kyle Nashine.
0: Still looking at his accident over in Cary, U.S. 64 eastbound, closed at the U.S. 1 exit, causing a 30-minute delay stretching all the way back towards Lake Pine Drive. U.S. 1 south slowdowns as well of at least 15 minutes from Walnut Street all the way down towards 1010 Road. Got some delays in South Raleigh, 40 eastbound, looking at a 5-minute ride headed towards Lake Wheeler Road, and we're looking at a reported accident. This is on 440 eastbound at the Six Forks Road exit. We're looking at delays of at least 5 to 7 minutes. Once you pass Six Forks Road, you are back up to the posted speed limit. 540 eastbound, delays of at least 16 minutes starting at Glenwood Avenue all the way towards Falls of Neuse Road and heading over towards the airport exits. 40 eastbound, we're seeing slowdowns first over in Durham, a 10-minute delay from 751 heading towards South Miami Boulevard and then around the airport exits, another 10-minute delay from 540 heading towards North Harrison Avenue. Into Bull City, 885, delays of at least 20 miles an hour, bear adding about 5 to 7 minutes to your commute on 885, whether you're heading towards downtown Durham or heading towards I-40. 85 south, a 12-minute delay coming off the Durham Freeway, heading towards Highway 86 over in Hillsboro. That's the latest from the Johnson Hyundai Traffic Center.
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5: 96 degrees here at 4:51. Stay with us for more here on the WPTF Afternoon News. NCN Sports, I'm Jeff Hamlin. It's one of the traditional events toward the end of every summer in North Carolina, the American Legion World Series in Shelby. The 99th World Series got underway today at Keter Stadium. And the opening game this morning, Midland, Michigan defeated Bedford, New Hampshire 11-2 in the first game of the Stars Division. This afternoon in the first game of the Stripes Division, it was Lincoln, Nebraska over Fairfield, California 4-2. Now coming up tonight in the Stripes Division, it will be White House, New Jersey going up against Tupelo, Mississippi. On the Corn Ferry Golf Tour, former UNC Wilmington Seahawk Trevor Cone tied for the lead at the end of the first round of the Boise Open. Cone is at 9-under after shooting a 62 today, tied for the lead with Stuart McDonald of Canada, former Duke Blue Devil Julian Suri, Justin Suh, and Germany's Thomas Rosenmuller tied for third place at 7-under. Zach Blair, David Coker, and Caleb Van Arrington tied for sixth place at 6-under. Former Wake Forest Demon Deacon Lauren Walsh tied for the lead at the end of the first round of the Portland Classic on the LPGA Tour. Walsh opened with a 65 today. She is tied with Grace Kim and Muriel Galdino for first place. They're both at 7-under. Bianca Paganadigan is among the golfers tied for fourth place, one stroke back at 6-under. North Carolina Tar Heel sophomore Carson Bagtinoli advanced to the round of 16 in the U.S. Amateur at Philadelphia Country Club this morning. Bagtinoli defeated Max Herradine 7-6 during the round of 32 in match play. Bagtinoli is a graduate of Pinehurst High School. North Carolina senior Nail Shields Donegan lost in the second round of the U.S. Amateur today. He falls to Jack Turner 3-2 in the round of 32. 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
11: It is 4:53 here on the WPTF Afternoon News. Thanks for joining us here today. And right now, the situation in the Congo has turned dire as the death toll has topped 2,000. As the Ebola outbreak continues, it is the fastest spreading on record. Samaritan's Purse of North Carolina has representatives in Congo, and joining us now, one of those representatives, it is Ken Isaacs. Ken, how are you?
12: I'm doing well today. How are you doing, Jeff?
11: I'm fine. So what do you know about this situation? What have you heard from various representatives from Samaritan's Purse about what is going on in the Congo?
12: Well, it's in the northeast corner of the Congo, and the province is called Ituri, and the capital city is Bunia. And Bunia is the epicenter. That's where the heaviest concentration of the hemorrhagic fever is. We have, in routine normal times, an office there with 300 staff in it. And now we have set up two Ebola treatment centers. As you said, it is the fastest growing spread of Ebola. The death toll has now exceeded 2,000, and the really concerning issue about it is that there needs to be a better monitoring system in place. Like, their public health system is weak. About 80% of the new cases, they're not able to identify where the person received the infection, and that's very troubling.
11: The outbreak was declared on May 15th, so it's been nearly 3 months now. And did you step up your response, obviously, as this outbreak grew worse? It took about 9 weeks for the outbreak to record 1,000 deaths. And Samaritan's Purse, I assume, just increased their presence there as the numbers grew larger.
12: Well, what we did on May the 15th, we began deploying a disaster assistance response team in infectious disease, along with a 767, with everything that we would need to set up the hospital. The 300 staff that were there, we immediately transferred whatever they were doing before project-wise to public awareness campaigns. And we have reached probably over 300,000 people now in communities, just telling them Ebola is real. This is how it's spread. This is what you can do. We have set up thousands of hand washing stations to try to control the spread of it. But our facilities and our staff are very busy. It's spreading. We have lost three of our staff have lost family members. And it's so widespread, we realized that we had to set up a surveillance system just for our 300 Congolese staff. to who came to, who went to a funeral, for example, who lost a loved one from it. And so we're tracking them as well. But it's a very serious event. And one of the complications for us, honestly, is that there's a 21-day quarantine before American workers can come back into the United States. So our staff are typically made up on our DART roster of folks that are willing to take off, you know, 2 weeks or 3 weeks or 4 weeks. And now there's an additional 3 weeks on it for them to be able to come back into the U.S. So that is a disincentive. It's a discouragement to people. And but we're doing the very best that we can with it.
5: Absolutely. And we hope nothing but the best and condolences to those staffers who lost family members. Ken Isaacs from Samaritan's Purse. Ken, thank you so much for your time here today. Best wishes to everybody who's over there from North Carolina and everywhere else from Congo. And thank you for joining us today.
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5: It is 4:58. Time for a look at traffic from the Johnson Hyundai Traffic Center. Here is Kyle Nesheim.
0: Got some good news over in Cary. All lanes are now open on 64 eastbound as you're approaching US 1. Still looking at about a 20-minute delay started at Lake Pine Drive. Still looking at some slowdowns on US 1 south of at least 15 minutes from Walnut Street all the way down towards East William Street. Over on 440 eastbound around the Capital City, we're looking at an accident on the shoulder, a 15 to 20-minute delay from Wade Avenue all the way towards Six Forks Road. 540 eastbound slowdowns of at least 15 minutes starting at the Glenwood Avenue exit heading towards Falls and Noose Road. Over around the airport exits, we got some delays on 40 east of at least 10 minutes starting at 540 all the way towards North Harrison Avenue. A little further back on 40 eastbound, we're looking at delays of at least 10 minutes from 751 all the way towards South Miami Boulevard. 885, it is that time of the afternoon, barely getting above 20 miles an hour in both directions. Southbound giving you the biggest headache right now, barely getting above 15 miles an hour, adding 6 to 8 minutes to your ride. Coming off the Durham Freeway, heading towards Ellis Road. If you're traveling towards Orange County, 40 west, a 10-minute delay, starting at 54 all the way until you reach New Hope Church Road, 85 south, slowdown of at least 10 minutes coming off the Durham Freeway as you're approaching Highway 80. That's the latest for the Johnson Hyundai Traffic Center.
5: Isolated showers possible tonight. It'll be partly cloudy with a low of 76. Hot tomorrow and sunny with a high of 97. Heat index values as high as 108. Right now, 96. Stay with us as the news continues. 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
14: News this hour from Town Hall. I'm Keith Peters in Washington. The Pentagon is acknowledging civilian casualties for strikes on Yemen.
15: In an unclassified assessment sent to Congress, the Pentagon says U.S. airstrikes targeting Iranian-backed Houthi rebels in Yemen last year killed more than 150 civilians. The review focused on three strikes in April 2025. At the time, the Houthis had been attacking commercial ships in the Red Sea. Civilian casualties from U.S. military operations have been drawing concern, particularly after a U.S. missile struck an Iranian primary school in the opening days of the Iran war, killing up to 168 people. Ben Thomas, Washington.
14: Ukraine's drones hit a major Russian refinery 800 miles from the border, sparking a fire.
16: Ukraine has struck deep inside Russia, targeting a major oil refinery, marking the fourth attack in 3 days. The Ukrainian drone attack is part of Kyiv's ongoing campaign to disrupt Moscow's vital oil sector. The targeted refinery, the Gazprom Neftekhim Salavat complex, which caught on fire, is one of Russia's largest facilities, according to officials. The attack follows a blitz on a Russian naval base on the Black Sea coast. A Russian official has said another refinery hit by Ukraine earlier this week may take 6 months to bring back online. I'm Karen Chamas.
14: A judge has dismissed a Trump administration lawsuit that accused Harvard University of ignoring harassment of Jewish students.
17: Thursday's decision says Trump's administration failed to prove an ongoing violation of federal anti-discrimination laws. A good day on Wall Street with the Dow up by 69 points. The Nasdaq rose 214 with the S&P 500 advancing by 50. More on these stories at townhall.com.
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1: 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From Washington, I'm Keith Peters reporting. A territorial dispute between Russia and Japan dating back to the closing days of World War II remains unsolved all these years later.
2: Russian President Vladimir Putin has visited one of four Russian-held islands claimed by Japan in his first trip to the disputed territory. Japan calls the islands the Northern Territories. Foreign Minister Toshimitsu Motegi responded saying the four islands are Japan's, quote, inherent territory, both historically and under international law. He strongly protested Putin's visit. The two countries have never signed a formal Second World War peace treaty, with the unresolved territorial dispute over the islands remaining a major obstacle.
1: The BBC's Kurumi Mori. The UK recorded its hottest day of the year Thursday, reaching 100.6 degrees Fahrenheit in West London. More on these stories at townhall.com.
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4: WPTF News Time 5:05. A good evening to you. I'm Bruce Farrell in our Highwood studios, along with Charles Hadley producing our broadcast. Kyle Nashheim will have an update from the Johnson Hyundai Traffic Center. Later this hour, we'll also get sports from Jeff Hamlin. Heat advisory remains on the books for the region. Right now, we are looking at mid to not high 90s temperatures over most of the area, including 95 in Zebulon, 96 in Cary, and 93 in Raleigh. Still ahead of us in this half hour of the WPTF Evening News, we'll take a closer look at the weather as we have climatologist Corey Davis, state assistant climatologist, joining us. That's coming up in just a few minutes here on the WPTF Evening News.
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4: A grand jury in Louisiana has declined to indict a former Chapel Hill police officer accused of plotting a mass shooting in New Orleans. According to court records, Louisiana authorities had charged 45-year-old Christopher Gillum of Alamance County in May, accusing him of terrorizing and communicating he was going to commit violence with the intent of causing members of the general public to be sustained fear, to have sustained fear of their safety. For the first time since 2008, the state auditor is going to complete and is completing a performance audit of North Carolina's education lottery. At a recent talk in Cary, State Auditor Dave Bullock says this examination will answer many questions.
5: In 2025, we saw that revenue number go from $5.4 to $6.6 billion. $20 million less in 25 than in 24 contributed to public education. So it raises the question, what the heck's going on here? Right?
4: Bullock says lottery officials are now reviewing his office's reports. That's standard in this process. News and Observer reporting that a federal judge has warned Durham billionaire Greg Lindbergh during a hearing that he was overestimating his intelligence by continuing to shuffle through lawyers and fight about how much restitution he must pay for bribing a North Carolina official and orchestrating a $2 billion scheme to defraud insurance companies. Lindbergh, the founder and CEO of a private equity firm, was sentenced in May to 12 years in prison. That was a lighter sentence brought on in part by Lindbergh's proactive payments to his victims, according to the U.S. District Judge. Stephanie Martis is speaking publicly for the first time since she was named the Durham Police Chief. Martis has been the Assistant Chief in Greensboro, spending all 24 years of her law enforcement career in Greensboro, and she tells us that policing is in her blood.
6: My father, he was one of the first African-American police officers in Tampa, Florida, and so I've had policing and law enforcement in my life for as long as I can remember.
4: We have more coming up, including an update on the markets here on the WPTF Evening News. WPTF News Time 5:08. Now it's time to head off to the Johnson Hyundai Traffic Center. Kyle Nashheim awaits.
7: Got a reported accident. This is on the shoulder of 440 eastbound at the Six Forks Road exit. Right now, looking at, looks like it's in the clearing stages. About a 15-minute delay starting just before Lake Boone Trail. Over in Cary, we have an accident. This is on US 1 northbound, just past Cary Parkway, approaching Walnut Street. The right lane is blocked. A 7-minute delay all the way towards the Tryon Road exit. All lanes are now open on 64 eastbound due to an earlier accident. accident. Still looking at an 8-minute delay starting at Lake Pine Drive and seeing some U.S. 1 southbound delays of at least 12 minutes starting at Walnut Street. On 40 eastbound,

0: Now we're looking at delays around the airport exits of at least 10 minutes from 540 as you're approaching North Harrison Avenue over on the Bull in the Bull City. 885, we're seeing delays in both directions, barely getting above 20 miles an hour. Some delays on 40 westbound heading towards Orange County. We're looking at a 10-minute delay. That delay is starting at 751. You're not back up to the posted speed limit until you reach New Hope Church Road. And on 85 South, we're looking at a 10-minute delay coming off the Durham Freeway as you're approaching US 70. No slowdowns. Actually, we are seeing some delays over on 540 eastbound. A 15-minute ride starting at 540. 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That's the latest from the Johnson Hyundai Traffic Center.
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8: Heat stays in your WPTF forecast. Overnight, our low 75, mostly sunny, with a high of 97 on Friday. Chance of showers on Saturday, high 93, 95, mostly sunny on Sunday. Currently, we are looking at 95 in Zebulon, 96 in Holly Springs, and 93 in Raleigh. 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
8: After months of drought, parts of North Carolina are now getting a little bit better thanks to recent rainfall, but there's still some areas that could use some help. Kyle Nasheim with State Assistant Climatologist Corey Davis about drought recovery.
0: First, let's just go ahead. Is the rumor true? Do we have areas that have climbed their way back to just abnormally dry and out of drought? And what areas still need improvement and to see a little more rain to try to get out of drought?
10: It is true, Kyle, and this seems like an unbelievable achievement considering how dry we were back in the spring and early summer, and that severe and extreme drought that we had across the Carolinas then. But as a result of that rain that we've seen over the last couple months, we have now improved areas around Charlotte, parts of the southern foothills in North Carolina, parts of central South Carolina, including Columbia, back to just that abnormally dry level this week. That is not technically considered a drought category. It's usually a precursor to drought or something you hit on the way out of drought, and that's the situation we find ourselves in now. Those steady rain events that we've seen in recent weeks have slowly brought our water levels back up in the soil and in our lakes and streams. Those deficits are about half as much as they were back earlier in the summer. So we know those areas still need a little bit more rain to finally get back to normal. But again, that is good news. We are seeing that drought finally start to disappear across parts of the Carolinas. In North Carolina, there's three main spots where we are still dealing with more severe and extreme conditions. One of those is down in the southern mountains. They had some mixed rainfall this past week. Some areas saw 4 to 5 inches. Other spots had less than an inch. So we saw some small improvements, but we had not gotten rid of the drought that far west. Also up along the Virginia border, still some areas in severe and extreme drought there as well. Even going back to the middle of July, they've missed out on some of the heavier rain that other parts of the state have seen. Their lakes, like Car Lake are still running fairly low, so they do need to get some more rain to bring those improvements. And then down in the southeastern part of North Carolina, and really going down the coast into South Carolina, we're still seeing those severe and extreme drought conditions as well. Again, this is the time of the year where those places would maybe expect some help from the tropics. We haven't had that yet, and because they've also missed out on that rain, they are still dealing with the more severe drought conditions now.
0: All right, well, with all of that good news, we need to come back to reality just a little bit. Let's talk about the ag reports. We have talked about it for the last couple of weeks now. It seems like some of the crops are, quote-unquote, too far gone because of the lack of rain they've received in the planting season. So let's take a look at those ag reports. What updates do we have?
10: Yeah, the bad news is still mainly with the corn and the pastures and the hay fields. Like you said, they just missed out on that rain earlier in the growing season during those key development phases. So they will probably not be salvageable, at least like they normally are, by the time harvest comes around. We did get at least a little bit of good news this week that some places in North Carolina are probably going to at least get a second cutting of hay in. Again, that also looked improbable a few months ago, but with the rain we've had, that has helped those hay crops along just a little bit. The better news is with some of the row crops, especially the soybeans, the peanuts, the cotton, they are doing much better now. On the latest USDA crop report, more than half of the cotton and soybeans and peanuts are in good or excellent condition across North Carolina. And it sounds like even in some of those drought-affected areas, like down at Brunswick County, the crops themselves are looking pretty good. They're just a little bit stunted because they missed out on that rain earlier this summer. So again, all things considered, I think the crops have seen a nice rebound. Hopefully those yields will recover as well before harvest time. But again, we know for some areas that are still dealing with that drought, they could use that little bit of extra rain over the next couple months.
0: You did talk about the coastal areas missing out some of that moisture from the tropics. Let's talk about the tropics. El Nino has really caused not a lot of named storms to be formed in this hurricane season. What's the status of the tropics? Do we have any potential storms on the horizon over the next week?
10: Well, it has been a quiet start to the season. We've only had those two named storms so far, and they were both pretty short-lived back in June and early in July. But we have started to see more activity and more potential here over the last week. First, we have one of those blink-and-you-might-miss-it kind of storms. Back on Wednesday, Tropical Storm Cristobal formed in the far North Atlantic. It's an unusual spot to see a storm form at this time of the year, but the water is very warm up there, so that system got just organized enough to become a tropical storm that morning. By Wednesday night, it had already fizzled out. So again, that's not an impactful storm, but it does add another name and another count to the list this year. And now the Hurricane Center is watching another couple systems. These are tropical waves that have moved off the coast of Africa, and it looks like at least one of those has a pretty good shot at developing over the next couple days. The next name on the list would be Dolly. And the big question with those systems is, do they go into the Caribbean, where, like you said, that El Nino and induced wind shear has been really high, or do they go a little bit further north of the Caribbean and maybe start a track potentially toward the southeastern U.S.? Those storms are still a long way out. We will probably be talking about them a week from now if they haven't developed by then. But again, we are looking at some potential. We know it's supposed to be an inactive season, but we are within a month of the typical peak of hurricane seasons.
8: And that is the State Assistant Climatologist Corey Davis speaking with Kyle Nash. I'm with the latest on what could be an uneventful hurricane season, but we'll just have to wait and see. As he noted, August, actually September and October are the real strong months for hurricanes around these parts. Of course, you can count on WPTF to give you the latest information on whatever the weather brings right here on FM 92.9 AM 680 WPTF. Bruce Farrell with you on the WPTF Evening News, the Thursday edition, WPTF News Time 518, as we head off to the Johnson Hyundai Traffic Center and get the update from Kyle Nashon.
0: Still looking at slowdowns all across the triangle as people are clocking out and heading home for the evening. Still looking at some slowdowns. Good news over in Cary, though. US 1 North, all lanes have reopened. Accident has been moved over to the shoulder. Still looking at about a 10-minute delay starting around the Tryon Road, US 64 exit. Southbound delays of at least 9 to 10 minutes starting at Walnut Street. Over in South Raleigh, we're seeing 40 eastbound delays starting at Wade Avenue, adding about 5 minutes to your commute until you reach the Lake Boone Trail exit. 440 eastbound. We still got an accident on the shoulder in the clearing stages. Still looking at a 10 to 12 minute delay, more of an 18 minute delay from Wade Avenue heading towards Six Forks Road. 540 eastbound, we're seeing delays of at least 18 to 20 minutes starting at Lumley Road. Once you reach Falls and Noose Road, you are back up to the posted speed limit. Heading over towards Eastern Wake County, delays on 64 east, 87 north, a 5 minute delay from Wendell Boulevard. Once you reach Lizard Lick Road, you're back up to the posted speed limit. Taking a trip to Johnston County, 40 eastbound, a 10-minute delay from Cleveland Road all the way towards the Highway 210 exit. In the Bull City, we're looking at 40 eastbound slowdowns of at least 7 minutes starting at 751, heading towards 885. Westbound delays of at least 15 minutes starting at Highway 54 all the way towards New Hope Church Road. That's the latest from the Johnson Hyundai Traffic Center.
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23: In the battle over the Kennedy Center's future, it's escalating. President Trump's allies on the board voting to add his name to the building's facade so it would read the John F. Kennedy Center for the Performing Arts, restored and renovated by President Donald J. Trump. The plaza in front of the building would be named after Trump, and most of the space at the venue would be closed for 2 years to allow for substantial renovations. A federal judge had ruled in May that Trump's name was added illegally to the building, and the letters had to be removed. Meanwhile, the area is covered by a tarp currently. Politics now. The latest survey on the U.S. Senate race in North Carolina finds Democrat Roy Cooper holding a 12.5-point lead over Republican Michael Whatley in the race for the Senate seat, according to the latest Carolina Journal poll of 600 likely general election voters. You may remember earlier this week, we were reporting that the Elon University poll had Cooper leading that race by 11 percentage points. The Robin Sage training exercise for Special Forces candidates returns to the Carolinas this week. Students from the U.S. Army John F. Kennedy Special Warfare Center and school based out of Fort Bragg will take part in that exercise through Monday. The Robin Sage is the final test for Special Forces Qualification Course students, putting them in a simulated armed conflict in a politically unstable nation. We thank you for being with us on the WPTF Evening News. Coming up in a little more than 4 minutes, we'll have your next update on traffic from the Johnson Hyundai Traffic Center. Turning our attention now to business news this day. If you bought something from an overseas vendor last year, might be time to recheck your bank account. Shippers, including FedEx and UPS, that acted as customs brokers for imported packages and received tariff refunds from the U.S. government, have started to return those refunds to customers that originally paid the tariffs. The refunds are the last step in a months-long process that kicked off in February when the Supreme Court struck down sweeping tariffs implemented by President Trump. A company that operates a vast nationwide network of automated cameras that record license plate numbers and other characteristics of all passing vehicles every day, making changes to its platform. You know it is Flock. Changes announced today intended to quell privacy concerns and address documented abuses of the system by some members of law enforcement. The U.S. stock market rose to a record following the latest sign that inflation is getting less bad. Stocks also got a lift. The S&P up 0.7%. Dow Jones adds 0.1%. And the NASDAQ gained 0.8% on the day. As we continue on, other business news this day, Adventure Landing in Raleigh will close for good on Sunday. The Family Entertainment Center has been in the Capitol Boulevard area for almost 40 years. And UNC Health's Rex Hospital in Holly Springs expanding without getting bigger as they have now opened 24 new patient rooms in a previously empty seventh floor. Thanks for making the WPTF Evening News a part of your Went Thursday.
1: You said you'd do it, so do it. This is Soundbites, and I'm Alan Davidson. 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This app doesn't fool around with gentle nudges and friendly reminders. It gets right to the point. So if you set a deadline for a task and you don't complete it when you said you would, the Mom Clock pops up. And a tough-talking, finger-pointing, frowny-faced virtual mom starts to put you back in your place. And you can be sure that this isn't some indulgent mom with milk and cookies. This mom is here to see that you get your work done, and she's going to make sure that you do it. And she won't let up till you do what you said you'd do. She's ready for you now at momclock.com. With Soundbites, I'm Alan Davidson for CBS News.
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23: A different aircraft carrier heading towards the Mideast after reports of issues on the USS Lincoln.
25: The Navy says the USS George Washington aircraft carrier is leaving Vietnam and heading toward the Middle East amid reports of mental health and supply issues aboard the USS Abraham Lincoln. The Lincoln's one of two U.S. carriers in the Middle East. It set a record for uninterrupted time at sea during its deployment in support of the Iran war. CNN, the Military Times, and other outlets have reported more than one sailor has attempted to jump overboard, and families of service members conveyed complaints of low morale and supply issues. The Navy acknowledges the war has disrupted access to traditional supply hubs in the region and says that led to shortages, which are now being addressed by leadership. Several Democratic lawmakers are calling for greater transparency. I'm Jennifer King.
23: You're listening to the WPTF Evening News. I'm Bruce Farrell, WPTF News Time, 5:28. Let's head off to the Johnson Hyundai Traffic Center. We check in with Kyle Nashon.
0: Still looking at some slowdowns all across the triangle. We're seeing delays over in Cary. This is on US 1 in both directions. Northbound delays of at least 8 minutes starting at the Tryon Road exit. Southbound delays starting at Walnut Street, adding 10 minutes to your ride as you're approaching 1010 Road. over in on 440 eastbound, looking at a 15-minute delay from Wade Avenue as you're approaching Six Forks Road. Looks like that accident has been removed from the shoulder. All lanes are now open. 540 eastbound, delays of at least 20 to 25 minutes starting in Lumley Road. Stop and go conditions all the way towards the Falls of Neuse Road exit. Over in eastern Wake County, a little bit of slowdown on 64 east, a 5-minute delay as you're approaching Lizard Lake Road. 40 eastbound, stop and go conditions from Durham through the airport exits all the way to South Raleigh. We're barely getting above 40 miles an hour, adding at least 7 to 10 minutes to your commute from Highway 54 through the airport exits as you're approaching Lake Wheeler Road. Over on 885, it is that time of the afternoon, barely getting above 20 miles an hour in both directions. Northbound giving you the biggest headache right now, barely getting above 15 miles an hour, adding at least 9 to 10 minutes to your commute as you're approaching Ellis Road. If you're heading towards Orange County, 40 West, a 15-minute delay starting at 751. That's the latest from the Johnson Hyundai Traffic Center.
23: Heat advisory remains in effect overnight, low 76, up to heat index values of 108 tomorrow with a high of 97. Chance of showers and thunderstorms, high 93. Saturday, Sunday, sunny, high 95. Sunny, hot Monday, high near 100. Right now it's 96 in Morrisville out by the airport and 93 in Raleigh. 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NCN News, I'm Bruce Farrell. Luigi Mangione is expected to plead guilty as early as Friday in the federal case accusing him of stalking and killing UnitedHealthcare CEO Brian Thompson, a development in a case that has rattled business leaders while galvanizing their critics. The development reported by a person familiar with the matter. Karen Chamas reports the U.S. ambassador to Israel is calling Israeli settler violence in the West Bank a horrific act of terror, as many say Israel's government continues to allow Israeli settler violence against Palestinians.
5: The U.S. ambassador to Israel has condemned the actions of Israeli settlers who are besieging the home of an American Palestinian family in the village of Kusra in the Israeli-occupied West Bank. Since Sunday, a large group of Israeli settlers cut off water and electricity, threw stones and attempted to bring down a nearby wall on the property that belongs to American Palestinian Lou Riddy. U.S. Ambassador Mike Huckabee called the siege a horrific act of terror. Israeli Prime Minister Benjamin Netanyahu's hardline government has been accused by many of turning a blind eye to attacks by Israeli settlers against Palestinians, which have surged in the last few years. I'm Karen Shamas.
23: For the first time since 2008, the state auditor is completing a performance review of the North Carolina Education Lottery. At a recent talk in Cary, State Auditor Dave Bullock says the examination will answer many questions.
6: You're going to learn that the North Carolina Education Lottery is probably not what you think it is. It is a very sophisticated business. And so I do think it's going to drive ultimately a lot of policy discussions.
23: Kennedy Center Board voting to add President Donald Trump's name to the facade of the performing arts venue and agreed to move forward with that 2-year closure. The word coming from Joyce Beatty, a congresswoman who's a board member, and her lawyers. You're listening to NCN News. Record day on the market, the S&P climbing 0.7%, topping a prior all-time high set last week, the Dow adding 0.1%, NASDAQ gaining 0.8%. Lisa Dwyer reports consumers are being more cautious with their shoe purchases.
7: As summer fades and kids head back to school, the pressure to stand out or fit in with the right footwear is colliding with higher prices, which are straining family budgets already squeezed by rising costs for food, gas, and other essentials. Analysts and retailers say parents and kids are spending more time looking for deals, or they're buying fewer pairs of shoes. JCPenney's brand Chief Executive Officer says families are being choosy when buying back-to-school shoes, while children's outdoor footwear company Stones Shoes says customers are gravitating towards neutral-colored shoes that can be passed down to younger siblings. I'm Lisa Dwyer.
23: With 83 days left until the midterm election, a new Elon University poll shows former North Carolina Democratic Governor Roy Cooper holding an early double-digit lead over Republican Michael Whatley. U.S. Senate race. In that race, poll director Jason Husser.
8: They're finding an 11-point lead currently for Cooper over Whatley. But there is some good news, I think, for the Whatley campaign in our numbers. So even though Whatley's far behind, we have found that his name recognition, his familiarity with voters has increased by about 15 points.
23: Another poll out this week from Carolina Journal finding Cooper has a 12.5% lead over Whatley. A giant replica of a kitchen cabinet has been unveiled outdoors in a northern Indiana town. The colossal cabinet, measuring 30 feet tall, open to the public in Napanee, Indiana. It was built as part of the 150th anniversary celebration of a company that made Hoosier cabinets more than a century ago. Bruce Farrell, NCN News.
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30: NCN Sports, I'm Chip Hamlin. North Carolina Tar Heel sophomore Carson Bertagnoli has advanced to the round of 16 in the U.S. Amateur at Philadelphia Country Club this morning. In match play, Bertagnoli defeated Max Hernadine 7-6 during the round of 32. Bertagnoli is a graduate of Pinehurst High School, and he will face Adam Bresnu of Morocco for the right to play in the quarterfinals later today. UNC senior Nail Shields Donegan lost in the second round today to Jack Turner, 3-2. Former UNC Wilmington Seahawk Trevor Cone tied for the lead at the end of the first round of the Boise Open on the Corn Ferry Tour. Cone is tied with Canada's Stuart McDonald at 9-under for the lead. They both carded a 62 in their opening rounds today. Former Duke Blue Devil Julian Suri, Justin Suh, and Germany's Thomas Rosenmuller are tied for third place at 7-under. Zach Blair, David Coker, and Caleb Van Arrington tied for sixth place at 6-under. Two former Wake Forest Demon Deacons tied for the lead as the first round continues in the Portland Classic on the LPGA Tour. Carolina Chikara of Spain and Lauren Walsh, both former Demon Deacons, are tied for the lead at 5-under. They're in a six-way tie for first along with Michelle Zhang, Mario Galdano, Hai Jin Choi, and Grace Kim. In Shelby, the 99th American Legion World Series officially got underway at Keeter Stadium today. In the opening game this morning, Midland, Michigan defeated Bedford, New Hampshire 11-2. In the opening game of the Stars Division, coming up later today in the round-robin tournament, Portland, Oregon will face Jacksonville, Florida. That will again be in the Stars Division. In the Stripes Division tonight, White House, New Jersey will face Tupelo, Mississippi. The number 8 North Carolina women's soccer team kicks off its season tonight in Chapel Hill. They will go up against Fairfield. 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
23: Thank you very much, Jeff. A quick shout-out before we head to traffic to a longtime employee here in the building at Curtis Media who is going off to better and bigger things, Karen Pruitt, retiring after 35 years with Curtis Media. We wish her well. WPTF News Time, 538. We also wish Kyle Nasheim well as he's in the Johnson Hyundai Traffic Center.
0: All right, looking at some slowdowns all across the triangle as people are clocking out and heading home for the evening. We're seeing delays of at least 10 minutes in South Raleigh. This is on 40 eastbound, starting at Wade Avenue all the way towards Lake Wheeler Road. In fact, 40 east from 751 in Durham all the way to South Raleigh, barely getting above 45 miles an hour. Seeing some delays in Cary, US 1 north, a 7-minute ride from Tryon Road, southbound of at least 7 to 10 minutes starting at Walnut Street. Over on 440 eastbound, got some slowdown starting at Wade Avenue, a 10-minute delay as you're approaching Six Forks Road. 540 eastbound, a 20-minute ride from Lumley Road all the way towards Falls of Noose Road. Taking a trip over towards the Bull City, 885, barely getting above 20 miles an hour in both directions. South northbound giving you the biggest headache right now, barely getting above 15 miles an hour, adding 11 minutes to your commute. 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That's the latest from the Johnson Hyundai Traffic Center.
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15: Partly cloudy tonight with a chance of isolated showers, low of 76. Mostly sunny and high on Friday with a high of 97. Heat index values as high as 108. A chance of rain Friday night with partly cloudy skies and a low of 76.
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23: With arms raised and fists clenched, rescuers in Colombia calling for silence as they listen for signs of life in the rubble left by that deadly earthquake. The disaster has now killed more than 270 people, leaving hundreds more missing. The call for quiet was part of last-ditch efforts to find survivors in the aftermath of the 7.4 magnitude quake that struck the South American country on Monday. New polling out in the race for the U.S. Senate here in North Carolina. Democrat Roy Cooper now holds a 12.5-point lead over Republican Michael Whatley in the latest poll from Carolina Journal. They polled some 600 likely general voters. Support for Cooper, a former two-term governor, now standing at 51.5%, according to the poll conducted earlier this month by Harper Polling. As we reported earlier this week, that Cooper maintains an 11% lead over Michael Whatley in the Elon University poll. The Kennedy Center will move forward with a two-year closure of the sprawling performing arts venue to allow for substantial renovation renovation work, and some outdoor programming may continue. This, according to several people, the decision made by a board largely composed of President Trump's allies. They also plan to return the president's name in some fashion to the building. However, there is still a court battle regarding that. We thank you for being with us on the WPTF Evening News. Coming up at 5:48, we will check traffic.
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23: August 19th is World Humanitarian Day, honoring aid workers around the world. With hurricane season underway, it's a timely moment to talk about protecting vulnerable children and families. John Champion now with actor Christopher Pulhalla, a longtime World Vision partner who also stars this fall in American Hostage, alongside John Hamm and Giovanni Ribisi.
4: Rush is in.
5: Now, you've worked with World Vision for years now. What first drew you to that partnership?
4: You know, it's funny. I saw a video with Bono from U2 doing something with World Vision, and then I just worked with Meghan Markle, and a year later, she went to Africa with World Vision, and it just seemed like a really interesting organization. I wanted to get involved, and so in 2019, I took part in their 6K Run for Clean Water and galvanized a lot of people on social media, and we raised some pretty good money for a pretty great cause. And then in 2020, I was asked to become an ambassador for World Vision and said yes. And it's been a beautiful partnership ever since.
5: Now, we are in the height of hurricane season. What does World Vision's response look like when a storm hits?
4: That's a great question, John. World Vision rushes in where there is, you know, bad weather, worry, and wreckage in places where it's hardest to be a child, but specifically in communities that have been devastated by hurricanes or ravaged by war even. And they rush in with food and clean water and crisis boxes and community and resources. And they do this in over 100 countries all over the world. It's an international Christian humanitarian organization which does exceptional things.
5: Now, switching gears, tell us about American Hostage. And what can you share about your character?
4: Yeah, American Hostage is based on a true story. In 1977, a man named Tony Caritzis took a man named Dick Hall hostage for 63 hours at gunpoint and then called the local radio station, and the entire experience was broadcast live. And I played Dick Hall, the hostage. And it was a wonderful, wonderful working experience, and I think it's a show that is electrifying and people are really going to be taken back by it.
5: Now, what was it like to be on set with John Hamm and Giovanni Ribisi?
4: Well, John Hamm's incredible. I mean, the guy he's a titan in television. He's got the Midas touch from Mad Men to Friends and Neighbors. And I've also known John since Mad Men. I did season one with him. He really is exceptional, and he's a great person, a great leader, as he's an executive producer on this show, and he really is a consummate professional. I mean, I can't say enough good things about him. Most of my work was with Giovanni Ribisi, and he is like Thelonious Monk or Charlie Parker. He's a jazz, like, every take is different. Every take is informed by different emotions, which made my job so easy because all I had to do was listen and respond in an honest way, because he's a really wonderful actor and a great human.
5: Now, it's been a busy year for you. You also had your directorial debut with Mimics, starring yourself and Chris Parnell. Tell us about that.
4: Yeah, Mimics was sort of a dream come true for me. I've wanted to produce and direct my own movie for really my entire career, 30 years now, and was able to do that in my hometown of Reno, Nevada. It's about a guy named Sam who signs a Faustian deal and realizes there's a cost to everything, and it is available on August 18th on Tubi. So if you have Tubi, you can watch Mimics, which is a romp. I made a spooky little love story. I think you'll like it.
5: Now, when is that going to air on Tubi? When does that start again?
4: August 18th.
5: Okay, great. Now, where can people go for more information about World Vision?
4: If they want to go and learn about World Vision, they can go to worldvision.org and learn everything there is to know about it. They can also, there's a gift catalog that comes out at Christmas time for the holidays, which is a great way to give back. You can buy bracelets that I designed. My wife and I designed these, and they're handmade in India. That you can buy a goat for families or fresh water for families. And it really is an easy way to jump in and give back to the greater community that is humanity.
5: Now, if people want to follow you on social media or learn more about American Hostage, give us all that information too, please.
4: Sure. You can go to Palahaha on Instagram, or you could go check the trailer out on YouTube for American Hostage. I think we've been live for about 2 days and we're at like 5 million views or something incredible. It's a pretty dynamic show.
5: Actor Christopher Palaha, thank you so much for joining us, and thanks so much for all you do for others.
4: Thanks, John. Appreciate your time.
23: WPTF News Time 5:48. Yes, I can tell time. Let's get an update now on the traffic situation from the Johnson Hyundai Traffic Center. Here's Kyle Nashheim.
0: Still looking at slowdowns all across the triangle. Seeing delays on 440 eastbound of at least 10 minutes starting at Wade Avenue as you're approaching the Six Forks Road exit. 540 east, we're seeing at least a 15 to 20 minute delay starting at Lumley Road. You're not back up to the posted speed limit until you reach Falls of Noose Road. Also seeing some slowdowns over on 40 eastbound. This is starting around the 540 interchange through the airport exits. Add in at least 6 to 8 minutes to your ride as you're approaching North Harrison Avenue. 885, it is that time of the afternoon, barely getting above 20 miles an hour in both directions, and got some delays over on 40 West heading towards Orange County. We're looking at about a 10-minute delay starting at 751, about a 10-minute ride on 85 South if you're headed towards Hillsboro in Highway 86. Taking a trip over towards Cary, we're looking at an 8-minute delay northbound on US 1 heading towards the I-40 interchange. That's the latest from the Johnson Hyundai Traffic Center.
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23: Thanks for being with us on the WPTF Evening News, and we have coming up shortly an update on traffic. We'll have that for you at 5:58. Stay with us.
18: The Jeep Cherokee is back. This is Jeff Gilbert with the Car Chronicles. This gives Jeep a real competitor in the heart of the modern SUV market. Jeep let me try out a higher-end trim, which was nicely equipped with a good audio system and the fairly easy-to-use Uconnect interface. The wow factor is the 37-mile-per-gallon fuel economy that the hybrid system gives you. Now, you do have to get used to some odd hybrid sounds and a system that sounds like it's straining when it isn't. There's a good deal of technology available, but I was disappointed that it didn't have a full around view monitor for parking. After driving many generations of Cherokees and Liberties, this one feels like more of a mid-size family hauler, although it does have solid off-road credentials and more trims are coming. The Cherokee now gives Jeep a competitive entry in a category that has a lot of good products. Let's give it 4 out of 5 stars. With a Car Chronicles test drive, I'm Jeff Gilbert.
23: A high school football player in Arkansas had every right to be rattled after finding a venomous snake inside his helmet during practice. The Maumelle High School student felt unusual movement inside his headgear following warm-ups and brought his helmet to the assistant coach. They found a slithering 2-foot cotton mouth was discovered behind some padding. They were able to get the snake out of the helmet and released it in a wooded area. Coming up here on the WPTF Evening News. In about 6 minutes, we'll take another check on your roads. We have Kyle Nashheim. He's in the Johnson Hyundai Traffic Center. It's 95 in Zebulon. It is 94 in Henderson, 93 in Raleigh, as we continue to have that heat advisory, and it looks like more of the same tomorrow, as we'll have heat indexes up over 100. Time now to visit with America's digital goddess, Kim Komando.
9: 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This story about data collection grabbed my attention. A writer for Wired who uses a McDonald's loyalty account and app ordered a copy of all the data McDonald's collected about him. It was a whopping 515 pages just for fast food. The report was so complex, he used AI to decipher it. There was the stuff you'd expect, his favorite locations, what he orders the most, in his case, chicken wraps. But the algorithm tells McDonald's when he'll be dropping in, what he will order next. And the most interesting part, they will never lose him as a customer. 500 pages. As it turns out, the secret sauce is really your data. Join a million folks who get my free 5-star rated newsletter every single morning. You're going to love it at GetKim.com. Back to school season is here, and there's more to think about than backpacks and notebooks. You see, kids are back in the classroom, but they're also heading back online. They're downloading assignments, researching projects, clicking links, and using AI tools. 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
23: 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We're less than 3 minutes away from our next update on the roads picture, getting you where you need to go on this Thursday evening, the 13th of August, 2026. It's time now for us to turn the pages of North Carolina history. August 13th, 1914. Madeline Battle Hancock, the most decorated nurse to serve with the Allied forces in World War I, left for service in Antwerp, Belgium, with the 1st British Hospital Unit. Hancock grew up in Asheville, where her father, Westray Battle, was a prominent physician and outspoken community leader. In 1904, she married Mortimer Hancock, an officer in the British Army, and after graduating from the Presbyterian Hospital School for Nursing in New York City in 1905, moved with him to England. Madelon, who was soon called Glory by the troops that she enthusiastically served, went to Belgium with the first detachment of soldiers sent into the war from Britain, and she remained in service with them for the entire war. She was often close to the battle front and survived artillery fire and gassing. For her skilled nursing of the sick and wounded and her bravery under fire, Hancock received 12 decorations, 5 from Great Britain, 5 from Belgium, and 2 from France. Several letters Hancock wrote to family on the home front have survived and are archived at UNC Greensboro. This day in North Carolina history, presented in cooperation with the North Carolina Department of Natural and Cultural Resources. Find out more at dncr.nc.gov. I'm Bruce Farrell.
10: Police are crediting a company with tens of thousands of automated cameras with helping find missing persons and violent suspects, but now Flock is implementing some controls to address privacy worries.
11: Flock Safety is announcing changes intended to address concerns over privacy and abuse of the company's nationwide network of automated cameras. Flock says guardrails that are currently optional will become mandatory by January 1st. For example, law enforcement customers will be required to tie each search to a specific case and use an audit tool that flags flags abnormal behavior. This comes after a Washington Post report found dozens of instances where officers were accused of misusing the technology for personal searches, like tracking former girlfriends. The standard data retention window will be shortened from 30 days to 7, and customers will be allowed to decide which offenses, such as immigration enforcement, outside agencies can search their data for. The critics of the company reacted skeptically. Robert Frommer at the Institute for Justice calls the changes window dressing from a company in panic mode, as it comes under increasing scrutiny from lawmakers and civil liberty advocates. I'm Jennifer King.
10: WPTF News Time, 5:58. As we head off to the Johnson Hyundai Traffic Center, we get the roads update from Kyle Nashheim.
0: Looking at the roads, we're seeing a lot of slowdowns as people are clocking out and heading home for the evening. We do have an accident. This is over on the 40 West Collector Lane at the 4 US 1 440 exit. Right now, this is just past the 440 eastbound, so this will be approaching the US 1 South exit. That lane is blocked. Traffic is having to use the median in the grass to get around this incident right now, causing a backup, which has seen an extra 3 to 4 minutes of delays onto 40 West approaching the 440 collector exit. Seeing delays over on 440 eastbound, looking at about a 10-minute ride from Wade Avenue all the way towards Six Forks Road. 540 eastbound, a 20-minute delay starting at Glenwood Avenue as you're approaching Falls Anoush Road. Over in the Cary exits, we're looking at a 40 westbound delay starting at Carytown Boulevard. It's an extra 5 minutes as you're approaching North Harrison Avenue. Got some slowdowns a little further on 40 West, a 5 minute delay from 540 heading towards South Miami Boulevard. Over in Cary, we're looking at no slowdowns on US 1 in either direction, whether you're heading towards I-40 or heading towards the Apex and East William Street exits. 885, it is that time of the afternoon, barely getting above 20 miles an hour in both directions. Northbound giving you the biggest headache right now, barely getting above 15 miles an hour, adding 10 minutes to your commute. Coming off the Durham Freeway, heading towards the Ellis Road exit. That's the latest from the Johnson Hyundai Traffic Center.
10: Heat advisory through the weekend with highs in the high 90s and heat values more than that. Right now, we're looking at 96 in Holly Springs, 96 in Knightdale, 93 in Raleigh. Stay with us as the news continues. 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
12: News this hour from Town Hall. I'm Keith Peters in Washington. Democrats are meeting to plot a way forward towards this year's midterms and the 2028 elections.
13: The Democratic National Committee is expected to vote at its summer meeting in Austin, Texas, on their 2028 presidential primary calendar, charting a path ahead as the party's voters oscillate between progressive and more moderate candidates. With a vote on the new primary order that front-loads states with more diverse populations, the group is also convening at a time of internal turmoil, with some members calling for DNC Chairman Ken Martin to be replaced. Critics have questioned Martin's leadership decisions and the party's fundraising, which lags well behind Republicans just months before the crucial upcoming midterms. I'm Lisa Dwyer.
12: A courageous voice of dissent is raised inside Russia.
19: In Russia, publicly criticizing the war and the authorities carries a risk. But Nobel laureate Dmitry Muratov continues to speak out. I asked him how far he thought Vladimir Putin was prepared to go to secure victory in Ukraine.
20: Победы уже никогда не будет.
19: There will never be victory, Dmitry Muratov told me. There cannot be victory when two Slavic nations have ripped a million people to shreds. Russia, he added, could destroy Ukraine, but not conquer it.
12: The BBC's Steve Rosenberg in Moscow. A judge in Boston has dismissed a Trump administration lawsuit that accused Harvard University of ignoring harassment of Jewish students. Thursday's decision by U.S. District Judge Richard G. Stern says President Trump's administration failed to prove an ongoing violation of federal anti-discrimination laws. On Wall Street, the Dow by 69 points, the NASDAQ rose 214. More on these stories at townhall.com.
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2: Wholesale inflation cooled last month, offering a narrow but meaningful signal that consumer prices may begin to ease sometime soon.
21: The Labor Department's Producer Price Index, which measures inflation before it reaches shoppers, rose 4.7% in July compared with a year ago. That's down from the 5.5% increase reported in June. On a month-to-month basis, wholesale prices were flat in July after a slight decline of 0.1% the previous month. Core trends also moderated. Excluding volatile food and energy costs, the core producer price measure climbed 4.2% over the year, easing from 4.7% in June. Bernie Bennett, Washington.
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0: have reported more than 3,100 stingray incidents so far this year. Researcher at Long Beach State University, Professor Chris Lowe.
1: Seal Beach in Southern California, better known as Ray Bay. And the reason why it's called Ray Bay is for at least 60 years, round stingrays seem to aggregate here, probably because there's a power plant that discharges warm water, and the sediments are fine, which makes for an ideal stingray habitat.
0: Their numbers are in the thousands.
1: And we've estimated at this beach on one day, there are probably over 16,000 rays in an area the size of a football field.
0: I'm Lisa Dwyer.
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4: WPTF News Time 6:05. I'm Bruce Farrell in our Highwood studios, along with Charles Hadley engineering our broadcast. We have Kyle Nashheim. He's in the Johnson Hyundai Traffic Center. And we'll also have the latest from NCN coming up later, as well as Jeff Hamlin with sports. We thank you for being with us right now. Heat advisory is still in effect. It's 96 in Fuquay Varina and 93 in Raleigh.
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4: A Louisiana grand jury has declined to indict a former Chapel Hill police officer accused of plotting a mass shooting in New Orleans. Louisiana authorities charged 45-year-old Christopher Gillum of Alamance County in May, accusing him of terrorizing and communicating he was going to commit violence with the intent of causing members of the general public to be in sustained fear of their safety. For the first time since 2008, the state auditor completing a performance audit of the North Carolina Education Lottery. In a preview during a recent talk in Cary, State Auditor Dave Bullock says the examination will answer some key questions.
5: In 2025, we saw that revenue number go from $5.4 to $6.6 billion, $20 million less in 25 than in 24 contributed to public education. So it raises the question, what the heck's going on here, right?
4: Bullock says lottery officials are now reviewing his office's report, which is a standard part of the process. 83 days until the 2026 midterm election, new Elon University poll shows former North Carolina Governor Roy Cooper holding an early double-digit lead over Republican Michael Wadley in the U.S. Senate race. Poll director Jason Husser spoke to WPTF.
6: More than half of North Carolinians are at least somewhat confident that this year's election process will be fair. 35% said somewhat confident, 26% said very confident. But this does vary by party. 33% of Democrats were very confident compared to 23% of Republicans.
4: Democrat Cooper leads Republican Wadley by 11 points in that survey. And now there's another survey, as the survey from Carolina Journal of 600 likely general election winners gives Roy Cooper a 12.5% advantage over Republican Michael Wadley. The Robin Sage training exercise for Special Forces getting underway tomorrow in various North and South Carolina counties. Students at the UNC Army John F. Kennedy Special Warfare Center and school based out of Fort Bragg taking part in the exercise, a final test for the Special Forces qualification course students, putting them in a simulated armed conflict. We continue on with the WPTF Evening News. We thank you for being with us. It's 95 in Zebulon, 96 in Knightdale, WPTF News Time, 6:08. As we head off to the Johnson Hyundai Traffic Center, Kyle Nashheim has our update.
7: Well, we got a couple accidents to talk about. One is over in South Raleigh near Cary. This is on the 40 West Collector Lane, just past the 440 East exit. Traffic is actually having to use the left shoulder to get around the incident. DOT has arrived on the scene. Got an accident over in Knightdale. This is on 540 East. Right lane is blocked at the approaching the I-87 exit. We're seeing slowdowns of at least 15 minutes starting all the way back at Knightdale Boulevard. 440 East got some slowdowns of at least 10 minutes starting at Wade Avenue. 87 North, we're looking at least a 5-minute delay from 440 as you're approaching that 540 interchange. Got some delays over around the airport exits. This is on 40 Eastbound, looking at least a 12-minute ride. This is starting all the way back at Miami Boulevard as you're approaching North Harrison Avenue. 540 Eastbound, slowdowns of at least 20 minutes from Glenwood Avenue all the way towards Falls and Noose Road. 885, it's that time of the afternoon, barely getting above 25 miles an hour in both directions. And we're seeing about a 10-minute delay on 40 West as you're heading towards Orange County, starting at Highway 54. At Johnson

0: 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That's the latest from the Johnson Hyundai Traffic Center.
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4: Partly cloudy tonight with a chance of isolated showers, low of 76. Mostly sunny and hot on Friday with a high of 97. Heat index values as high as 108. A chance of rain Friday night with partly cloudy skies and a low of 76.
5: Right now across the triangle, we still have that heat advisory in effect. It is 96 in Cary. It is also 96 in Morrisville out by the airport, 93 in Raleigh. 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
5: Well, we had some labor information released this week. The labor market posted a modest loss in July as businesses shed jobs in the face of renewed tariffs and higher costs driven by the Middle East war. We get some perspective as Jeff Hamlin talks with Mike Walden, NC State Economics Professor Emeritus.
6: How much of a troubling sign is this for the economy?
7: The employment situation, I think, is actually rather stable. We're still being impacted by AI. There are a lot of businesses that may be not hiring as much or maybe actually shedding some employment. We've seen that with some big tech firms because they're anticipating that AI is going to mean they need fewer workers. But again, that's, I think, due not to the overall health of the economy, but due to that technology. It's a technology that's going to give us a lot of benefits, but there are going to be some challenges, I think, in the labor force.
6: How much have things been complicated by two things, the tariffs and the ongoing war with Iran, which has stretched out a lot further than most people thought at the beginning?
7: Well, those are the two factors behind inflation, and we just got a new inflation report this morning for July. There's actually a little bit of good news there. If you look at the July numbers broken down by the specific spending item, energy prices actually went down a little bit. That's due to, if you think about July, we had some peace in the Middle East, or at least movement toward peace. The Strait of Hormuz was opened up. Now, of course, it's closed again, so I would expect that to turn around when we get August numbers. But clearly, if you look at a chart of inflation, beginning of the year, inflation was headed in the direction where the Fed wants it to head, that is a 2% year over year. And then once we had the tariffs put in, you could see a jump. And then once we went to the war with Iran, you could see another jump. And, of course, the war with Iran is focused on the cost of energy, and we're still seeing that adverse impact. So, yes, those two factors, I think, tariffs and the war with Iran, have been driving the inflation rate higher.
6: Wage growth was up 0.1% from June, or 3.2% from 1 year ago. And for many Americans, I would think that that's probably the numbers that they're most focused on right now.
7: Yeah, that's modest. And again, I think it goes back to businesses. We have to remember, when we have challenges in the economy, it's not just workers that feel it, although for most of us, that's That's what we focus on. But businesses also feel it, too. And so I think that businesses are being very cautious about making long-run commitments, which labor costs are, because, again, not just uncertainty with respect to the Iran war, but also uncertainty with respect to AI. The good news about the labor market, if you look over the long run, you can see from month to month, we have more months where labor earnings per hour go up faster and prices go up, but that's not always the case. So over a long period of time, workers are getting paid better, and they're getting it paid that allow them to keep up with the cost of living. But I think we may be entering a period of time where we don't see that as much because of these uncertainties that I mentioned.
6: Another troubling point is the labor force participation rate in July was the lowest rate in over 5.5 years. So it looks like that workers are simply dropping out of the workforce.
7: Well, we have a lot of retirees. We're an older generation now. I'm in that generation, and my generation, more of us are getting older, and more people entering that generation, so they are retiring. So that's a factor. But we're not generating as many workers, new workers. Birth rate, I think, is at an all-time low. I think this is a key issue that you brought up. We've talked about prices, we've talked about inflation, et cetera. I think one of the challenges in our economy coming down the road is going to be, are we going to have enough people who want to work, who can work? And if not, where are we going to get that? Now, some economists say this is a perfect junction with AI, because AI is probably going to remove some people from the workforce, because AI is going to do that. So some are looking at this trend of fewer future workers optimistically, because it won't make the adjustment with AI so traumatic for more people. But this is a big issue, I think, to watch for the future. The size of our labor force, how many people are we going to have working? Will we have enough people to work?
6: Exactly. You mentioned the inflation report today. It showed that inflation did cool off a tad. For those who missed that, and you touched on it just a moment ago, what were the finer points of that report today?
7: Well, if you look at the breakdown, the two that jumped out at me were that there are two measures of the energy sector. One is broad energy, and then the second is energy commodities. And in July, both of those fell, one by 1.5%, and that's just in a month now, and the other by 2.9%. Those aren't bad drops. But again, if you think about where these numbers were generated, they were regenerated before we've seen the conflict with Iran juice up. And so I don't think that's going to be sustained this month in August, but that was certainly good numbers that lasted for a while. Another good number here was the shelter number, that is housing, and that was fairly modest. That's been a problem for a lot of people with rents going up and housing prices going up. So you can read some good numbers into this report, but again, the inflation situation is not going to get better until we deal with the two things that you very adeptly mentioned at the top of the show, and that is tariffs and the war with Iran and getting the energy market settled. Those are the two things that are driving prices, have been driving prices higher.
6: Yeah, and that's something that just continues to press on here, and as we near the end of summer, it's still dragging on. Mike Walden, it's always great to have you on, Mike. Thank you so much for your time. We appreciate it.
7: Thanks, Jeff.
5: And we thank Mike Walden, one of our go-to people on all things economics, making it simple and understandable for you and me. WPTF News Time 6:18, making it simple and understandable about the roads. We head off to the Johnson Hyundai Traffic Center, where we find Kyle Nashheim.
0: Still looking at some slowdowns and got a couple accidents to talk about. One over in South Raleigh. This is on the 40 West Collector Lane. The lane has reopened. All the vehicles have been moved over to the shoulder, but you're still at least haven't added 5 minutes to your commute. They had the lane blocked as they can get the vehicles on the shoulder. 40 eastbound in South Raleigh, looking at delays of at least 7 minutes starting at Carytown Boulevard all the way towards Lake Wheeler Road. Over in Knightdale, got an accident. Right lane is blocked. We're looking at a 10-minute delay starting at Knightdale Boulevard. As you're approaching the I-87 interchange, make sure you give them first responders enough room to operate. 540 eastbound, delays of at least 15 minutes. That is starting at the Glenwood Avenue exit, heading towards Falls and Noose Road. Around the airport exits, 40 eastbound, a 10-minute delay from 540 all the way towards North Harrison Avenue. Westbound, we're seeing some slowdowns. Leaving the airport exits, a 5-minute delay approaching Highway 55. A little further back, further west, we're seeing delays of at least 6 to 8 minutes on 40 West. This is heading towards Orange County, starting at Highway 54, heading towards Highway 86. 8:85, it is that time of the afternoon, barely getting above 20 miles an hour in both directions. Northbound delays barely getting above 12 miles an hour, a 15-minute delay from I-40 all the way towards Ellis Road. That's the latest for the Johnson Hyundai Traffic Center.
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5: That battle over the Kennedy Center's future escalating. President Trump's allies on the board voting to add his name to the building's facade again so it would read the John F. Kennedy Center for the Performing Arts, restored and renovated by President Donald J. Trump. The plaza in front of the building would be named after Trump, and most of the space at the venue would be closed for up to 2 years to allow for substantial renovations. A judge had blocked that 2-year closure as well as the renaming of the center. We will follow developments there. The Pacific-based aircraft carrier U.S. George Washington has begun heading toward the Middle East as reports have emerged of mental health and supply issues aboard the long-deployed USS Abraham Lincoln. The Lincoln has been supporting the U.S. war against Iran, and its deployment has included a record-setting uninterrupted time of sea of more than 240 days. Luigi Mangione is expected to plead guilty as early as Friday in a federal case accusing him of stalking and killing UnitedHealthcare CEO Brian Thompson. The person was not authorized to talk publicly about the case and spoke to the AP on condition of anonymity. Tennessee and Oklahoma have put inmates to death within 30 minutes of each other as U.S. states scheduled 3 lethal injection executions in one day. If all proceed, it will be the first time in nearly 16 years that 3 executions occur on the same day in the U.S. Tennessee executed Anthony Darrell Hines for the murder of Catherine Jean Jenkins. In Oklahoma, Carlos Suesta Rodriguez was executed for killing his girlfriend. Alabama does plan to execute Jeremy Williams for the 2021 rape and murder of a 5-year-old girl. And again, noting the last time 3 executions occurred on the same day in the U.S. was in 2010. Thanks for being with us here on the WPTF Evening News. Coming up in about 5 minutes, we will get you to the Johnson Hyundai Traffic Center for another check on the roads. But for now, U.S. stocks are rising to a record as oil prices drop and inflation eases.
12: I'm Damian Troisi, and this is the AP Markets Report. Stocks rose to records on Wall Street Thursday, The S&P 500 rose 0.7% and topped its prior all-time high set last week. The Dow rose 0.1% and the NASDAQ Composite rose 0.8%. Treasury yields eased in the bond market. A report showed that the rate of inflation at the wholesale level slowed in July. That follows a report Wednesday that showed the rate of inflation at the consumer level also slowed in July. Crude oil prices fell. They've been swinging sharply recently over uncertainty about the U.S. war with Iran. Damian Troisi, New York.
5: If you bought something from an overseas vendor last year, might be time to check your bank account. Shippers, including FedEx and UPS, that acted as customs brokers for imported packages and received tariff refunds from the U.S. government, have started to return those refunds to customers that originally paid the tariffs. The refunds, last step in a month-long process that kicked off in February when the Supreme Court struck down sweeping tariffs implemented by President Trump. A company that operates a vast nationwide network of automated cameras that record the license plate numbers and other characteristics of all passing vehicles is making changes to its platform. We're talking about Flock. They announced changes intended to quell privacy concerns and address documented abuses of the system by some members of law enforcement. Thanks for a couple of other quick notes. Adventure Landing in Raleigh closing for good on Sunday. The Family Entertainment Center has been on Capitol Boulevard for almost 40 years. And UNC Rex Hospital in Holly Springs expanding. They cut the ribbon today on a new 24-patient floor. They are using the previously empty seventh floor to accommodate those new beds. Now stay with us as the WPTF Evening News continues.
0: You said you'd do it, so do it. This is Soundbites, and I'm Alan Davidson. If you're a procrastinator, maybe it's time for some tough love. And that's just what you get from an application called the Mom Clock. This app doesn't fool around with gentle nudges and friendly reminders. It gets right to the point. So if you set a deadline for a task and you don't complete it when you said you would, the Mom Clock pops up. And a tough-talking, finger-pointing, frowny-faced virtual mom starts to put you back in your place. And you can be sure that this isn't some indulgent mom with milk and cookies. This mom is here to see that you get your work done, and she's going to make sure that you do it. And she won't let up till you do what you said you'd do. She's ready for you now at momclock.com. With Soundbites, I'm Alan Davidson for CBS News.
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5: We thank you for being with us on the WPTF Evening News. A quick shout out to a longtime colleague here who is retiring after 35 years of service to Curtis Media. We mention and recognize Karen Pruitt, and we wish her all the best. We thank you again for being with us on the WPTF Evening News. We are less than 3 minutes away from an update around the world and around the nation from NCN. 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
0: Still looking at some slowdowns around the triangle. This accident has been cleared on 540 eastbound as you're approaching I-87. All lanes are open. Still looking about a 5 minute delay starting at the Knightdale Boulevard exit. Over in South Raleigh, 40 eastbound heading towards Lake Wheeler Road at about 5 minutes to your commute starting at the US 1 exit. On that collector exit on 40 westbound around the 440 US 1 interchange, that accident has been moved over to the shoulder. The lane is open, but you're driving a few going slow just a few minutes before you reach the US 1 South exit. Over around the airport exits, 40 eastbound, an 8-minute delay from 540 all the way towards North Harrison Avenue. Speaking of 540, we're looking at a 12-minute delay now from Glenwood Avenue as you're approaching the Six Forks Road exit. 885, it is that time of the afternoon, northbound, barely getting above 15 miles an hour, adding 12 minutes to your ride from I-40 all the way towards LS Road. Southbound delays, right now you're going about 30 miles an hour, adding about 5 minutes to your ride coming off the Durham Freeway as you're approaching LS Road. A little bit of slowdown over on 40 westbound, headed towards Orange County. A 5-minute delay starting at Highway 54, heading towards 15501, and taking a trip back towards Cary, US 1 north. A 5-minute delay as you're approaching the Cary Parkway exit. We're seeing no slowdown southbound from I-40 all the way towards East William Street. That's the latest. Front of Johnson Hyundai Traffic Center.
5: Heat advisory in effect for the balance of the weekend with heat indexes, as high as 108 on Friday, high 97, 93 on Saturday, and 95 on Sunday. Right now, it is 96 in Fuquay-Varina, 95 in Wake Forest, 93 in Raleigh. 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
4: NCN News, I'm Jeff Hamlin. North Carolina State Auditor says a detailed report on how the North Carolina Education Lottery works will be released soon. Dave Bullock says it will include more on how lottery distributions are made.
17: It's probably not the way you think it does. It gets distributed in a very convoluted formula.
4: Speaking in Cary recently, Bullock says that lottery officials are now reviewing his office's report, which is a standard part of the process. Stephanie Martis is speaking publicly for the first time since being named the new Durham Police Chief. Martis has been the assistant chief for the Greensboro Police Department, spending all 24 years of her law enforcement career in the Triad. Martis tells NCN News that policing is in her blood.
18: My father, he was one of the first African-American police officers in Tampa, Florida, and so I've had policing and law enforcement in my life for as long as I can remember.
4: Martis will officially take the role next month. The Charlotte Mecklenburg School Superintendent was allowed to return this week, nearly 2 months after she was put on leave due to an investigation. School Board Chair Stephanie Schneed.
19: To return Dr. Crystal Hill to her role as superintendent following her temporary leave. The review identified issues that will require ongoing attention as it relates to leadership and operational practice.
4: Despite the vote allowing Hill to return, the school board said its investigation did find issues that would be addressed. A grisly murder of three family members with a relative accused of killing them has left a quiet Moore County community on edge. Demetrius Agelis facing three charges of first-degree murder after warrants say he killed his mother, his niece, and stepfather. The murders happened Wednesday at a home in Pine Bluff. The victims identified as 63-year-old Bobby Ferris, 62-year-old Christina Agelis, and 20-year-old Trinity Thomas. You're listening to news from NCN. A different aircraft carrier heads toward the Mideast after reports of issues on the USS Lincoln. Associated Press correspondent Jennifer King reports.
20: The Navy says the USS George Washington aircraft carrier is leaving Vietnam and heading toward the Middle East amid reports of mental health and supply issues aboard the USS Abraham Lincoln. The Lincoln's one of two U.S. carriers in the Middle East. It set a record for uninterrupted time at sea during its deployment in support of the Iran war. CNN, the Military Times, and other outlets have reported more than one sailor has attempted to jump overboard, and families of service members conveyed complaints of low morale and supply issues. The Navy acknowledges the war has disrupted access to traditional supply hubs in the region and says that led to shortages, which are now being addressed by leadership. Several Democratic lawmakers are calling for greater transparency. I'm Jennifer King.
4: With 83 days until the 2026 midterm election, a new Elon University poll shows former North Carolina Governor Roy Cooper holding an early double-digit lead over Republican Michael Whatley in the race for the U.S. Senate. Poll director Jason Husser tells NCN News.
21: It's among the independent voter groups that Whatley is struggling the most. Whatley is losing to Cooper significantly among independent voters. Cooper is currently pulling in 49% of independents. Watley at 22%.
4: The poll shows Cooper leading Watley overall by 11 points. A Raleigh woman accused of performing orthodontic work without a professional license is now facing an additional criminal charge. Ebony McBean now facing five criminal charges, including a new added charge of obtaining property by false pretenses. That charge, in addition to three existing counts, according to court records, McBean presented herself as a licensed orthodontist and charged one victim over $2,800 for orthodontic work that she was not licensed to perform. Jeff Hamlin, NCN News.
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4: NCN Sports, I'm Chip Hamlin. North Carolina Tar Heel sophomore Carson Bertagnoli has advanced to the round of 16 in the U.S. Amateur at Philadelphia Country Club this morning. In match play, Bertagnoli defeated Max Hernadine 7-6 during the round of 32. Bertagnoli is a graduate of Pinehurst High School, and he will face Adam Bresnu of Morocco for the right to play in the quarterfinals later today. UNC senior Nail Shields Donegan lost in the second round today to Jack Turner, 3-2. Former UNC Wilmington Seahawk Trevor Cone tied for the lead at the end of the first round of the Boise Open on the Corn Ferry Tour. Cone is tied with Canada's Stuart McDonald at 9-under for the lead. They both carded a 62 in their opening rounds today. Former Duke Blue Devil Julian Suri, Justin Suh, and Germany's Thomas Rosenmuller are tied for third place at 7-under. Zach Blair, David Coker, and Caleb Van Arrington tied for sixth place at 6-under. Two former Wake Forest Demon Deacons tied for the lead as the first round continues in the Portland Classic on the LPGA Tour. Carolina Chikara of Spain and Lauren Walsh, both former Demon Deacons, are tied for the lead at 5-under. They're in a six-way tie for first along with Michelle Zhang, Mario Galdano, Hai Jin Choi, and Grace Kim. In Shelby, the 99th American Legion World Series officially got underway at Keeter Stadium today. In the opening game this morning, Midland, Michigan defeated Bedford, New Hampshire 11-2. In the opening game of the Stars Division, coming up later today in the Round Robin Tournament, Portland, Oregon will face Jacksonville, Florida. That will again be in the Stars Division. In the Stripes Division tonight, White House, New Jersey will face Tupelo, Mississippi. The number 8 North Carolina women's soccer team kicks off its season tonight in Chapel Hill, they will go up against Fairfield. 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
0: We got an accident to report. This is over in Cary, U.S. 1 South. Left lane is blocked. This is at the Cary Parkway exit. DOT has literally just arrived on the scene. Several police vehicles are there as well. Looks like wreckers on the scene at the moment. The median of U.S. 1 South at the Cary Parkway exit also blocked as well. It's got a police vehicle helping out and assisting. Make sure you give first responders enough room to operate. Still looking at some slowdowns over on 540 eastbound, starting at Glenwood Avenue. Looking at an extra 10 minutes added to your ride. Once you pass the Six Forks Road exit, you're back up to the posted speed limit. Over around the airport exit, 40 eastbound delays of at least 5 minutes from 540 on the way towards North Harrison Avenue. We're seeing slowdowns 885 north heading towards downtown Durham, a 10-minute delay coming off of I-40, barely getting above 15 miles an hour. Once you pass Ellis Road, you're back up to the posted speed limit. About a look at a 3 to 4 minute delay on 40 westbound heading towards Orange County, starting at the Highway 54 exit. 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That's the latest from the Johnson Hyundai Traffic Center.
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4: Partly cloudy tonight with a chance of isolated showers, low of 76. Mostly sunny and high on Friday with a high of 97. Heat index values as high as 108. A chance of rain Friday night with partly cloudy skies and a low of 76.
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5: Here's what's trending. Arms raised, fists clenched. Rescuers in Colombia called for silence as they listened for signs of life in the rubble left by a deadly earthquake. Some 270 people are dead. Democrat Roy Cooper now holds a 12.5-point lead over Republican Michael Wadley in that race for the open Senate seat. Earlier in the week, the Elon University poll gave Cooper an 11% lead. The Kennedy Center will move forward with a 2-year closure of its sprawling performing arts venue to allow for substantial renovation work. They're also going to attempt to put the current president's name back on the building in a different way. Those decisions made by a board largely composed of President Trump's allies. We continue on with the WPTF Evening News, WPTF News Time, 6:43.
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5: And we have some musical throwback for you. Here's Gail Hurd.
9: A powerful night of music, unity, and celebration is coming to Cary as the legendary band War takes the stage at Cocoa Booth Amphitheater on August 29th with their Why Can't We Be Friends 50th Anniversary Tour with the Family Stone and the Ohio Players. And this special event honors the 50th anniversary of War's iconic anthem, Why Can't We Be Friends, a timeless call for unity that resonates just as strongly today as it did five decades ago. The Family Stone featuring founding members Jerry Martini. As a co-founder of Sly and the Family Stone, Martini helped shape one of the most influential and diverse bands in music history. And he joins us to talk about the show and the legacy left by the late Sly Stone. Jerry, thank you so much for taking some time out to talk with me.
11: Oh, yeah. Well, it's my pleasure. You know, I've done many interviews. And the good thing is that, you know, Sly and I were such close friends, and so young when we started that it's easy for me to talk about it. And I did the Sly Lives, the video that it was on about a year or two ago.
9: Yes, by Questlove.
11: The one that they said, well, this is just a documentary, there's no money in it. And then later on they sold it for millions to Disney, but hey, what the heck, you know?
9: That's the one by Questlove. I know. That's how it goes in that business, for sure.
11: I'm not going to mention any names.
9: Although, you know.
11: They gave me a lemma, and they sent the Rolls Royce to pick me up.
9: Ooh.
11: But after that, never mind. I don't want to say anything negative.
9: Okay.
11: I love you, Questlove, man. I'm glad you made money on the building.
9: Well, that's Hollywood, right?
11: That's the world.
9: Yeah.
11: I've lived 83 years. I'm not rich. I have a beautiful home and a beautiful family, and that's all I need. You know, I don't need no Rolls Royce.
9: Mm-mm.
11: I just want to go out and play this weekend. You know,
9: yeah,
11: I'll be playing, and the week after that. And I'm just going to bop until I drop. Yeah.
9: There you go. And this marked the years since Sly Stone's passing, June 9th to be exact. And how are you remembering him and the music? What are you doing to commemorate your friend?
11: Well, I played when they put him in the ground. That was actually June 10th when they put him in. That's the date that I had. And I went over to where they were putting him in the ground, and I played Amazing Grace. And then afterwards, I made it back to my car before I started crying. And Sheila E. was there, who's a close friend. I know her family. And she's a San Francisco girl, so I know all of her people. But anyway, we both were crying, and it was a sad event that had a lot of years of wonderful times and everything. I have a lot of good memories of Sly. I have his daughter with me on the road, which is wonderful.
9: Oh.
11: So also Cynthia Robinson's daughter. And which is the reason I don't have a trumpet player in my band, because there's no replacing Cynthia Robinson.
9: No, and I always remember her. Well, I remember all of you guys. I mean, every time I hear a Sly and the Family Stone song, it takes me back to a place in my life, either my childhood or teenage years or just moving on up. I mean, it's the music of a generation. It still resonates with people today. What was that like?
11: Absolutely. What it is that Sly was, he was always like very innovative. I mean, his first hit when he was 19 years old was The Swim, which was a whole era. You know, everybody was doing The Swim, and Sly's the one that got the hit on it, you know, for Bobby Freeman. And I mean, Bobby very well, too. So we all grew up mostly in Vallejo, but San Francisco was the main place where we played,
9: And it sounds like so many of you all were friends or colleagues or just hung out together, you know. That had to be, you know, the best time.
11: Yeah, when he was a DJ, we had a lot of fun, because back in those days, his first band, the Viscanes, so they were good, and they had a hit called Yellow Moon, and on one side, and Uncle Sam Needs You Boy on the other side. That was back in those days.
9: Oh, my gosh.
11: And it didn't go very far, and the Viscanes broke up. But I played on The Swim with him, and we were friends. We all worked down on Broadway in North Beach in San Francisco. So there was a whole bunch of us musicians that hung together, and it was a wonderful place to grow up and start playing.
5: 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Our next update coming up from the Johnson Hyundai Traffic Center with Kyle Nasheim.
0: Got some good news over in Cary. That accident had the left lane blocked at Cary Parkway has been moved out of the shoulder and the left lane. All lanes are now open. You're still looking at a 5-minute delay from Tryon Road all the way towards Cary Parkway. In South Raleigh, we're looking at no slowdowns on 40 eastbound. A little bit of delays on inbound Capitol Boulevard coming off of New Hope Church Road. A 5-minute delay as you are approaching the 440 interchange. At the Buffalo Road interchange of 540, we're looking at an extra 5 minutes. This is around the Forestville Road intersection. Make sure you give yourself a few extra minutes to get your destination on time. Over in the airport exits, 40 eastbound, a 5-minute delay. Started at 540 all the way towards North Harrison Avenue. 40 westbound, we got some slowdowns in Durham. Starting at Davis Drive, an extra 5 minutes as you're approaching Highway 55. And then we're still looking at slowdowns over in Durham. This is on 885 North, barely getting above 20 miles an hour, adding at least 7 to 8 minutes to your commute coming off of I-40 as you're approaching Ellis Road. And we're also seeing a little bit of slowdown on 540 eastbound. This is starting at Leesville Road, an extra 6 to 8 minutes. Once you reach Falls of Noose Road, you're back up to the posted speed limit. We got some slowdowns over in Johnston County. This is on 95 South, starting at the Keene Road exit, a 20-minute delay as you're approaching Benson and the East Main Street exit. That's the latest from the Johnson Hyundai Traffic Center.
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5: Bruce Farrell minding the store for Gail tonight. Gail will be back with us on Monday. We'll have Kim Komando coming up in about 90 seconds, but for now, we need to turn the pages of North Carolina history. August 13th, 1914. Madeline Battle Hancock, the most decorated nurse to serve with the Allied forces in World War I, left for service in Antwerp, Belgium with the 1st British Hospital Unit. Hancock grew up in Asheville, where her father, Westray Battle, was a prominent physician and outspoken community leader. In 1904, she married Mortimer Hancock, an officer in the British Army, and after graduating from the Presbyterian Hospital School for Nursing in New York City in 1905, moved with him to England. Madelon, who was soon called Glory by the troops that she enthusiastically served, went to Belgium with the first detachment of soldiers sent into the war from Britain, and she remained in service with them for the entire war. She was often close to the battle front and survived artillery fire and gassing.
1: For her skilled nursing of the sick and wounded and her bravery under fire, Hancock received 12 decorations, 5 from Great Britain, 5 from Belgium, and 2 from France. Several letters Hancock wrote to family on the home front have survived and are archived at UNC Greensboro. This day in North Carolina history, presented in cooperation with the North Carolina Department of Natural and Cultural Resources, find out more at dncr.nc.gov. I'm Bruce Farrell. On the WPTF Evening News, WPTF News Time 6:53, it's time for a visit with America's digital goddess, Kim Komando.
2: 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This story about data collection grabbed my attention. A writer for Wired who uses a McDonald's loyalty account and app ordered a copy of all the data McDonald's collected about him. It was a whopping 515 pages just for fast food. The report was so complex, he used AI to decipher it. There was the stuff you'd expect, his favorite locations, what he orders the most, in his case, chicken wraps. But the algorithm tells McDonald's when he'll be dropping in, what he will order next. And the most interesting part, they will never lose him as a customer. 500 pages. As it turns out, the secret sauce is really your data. Join a million folks who get my free 5-star rated newsletter every single morning. You're going to love it at GetKim.com. 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They're downloading assignments, researching projects, clicking links, and using AI tools. 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
1: 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We will get you a traffic update coming up at 6:58 with Kyle Nasheim. 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
6: The Jeep Cherokee is back. This is Jeff Gilbert with the Car Chronicles. This gives Jeep a real competitor in the heart of the modern SUV market. Jeep let me try out a higher-end trim, which was nicely equipped with a good audio system and the fairly easy-to-use Uconnect interface. The wow factor is the 37-mile-per-gallon fuel economy that the hybrid system gives you. Now, you do have to get used to some odd hybrid sounds and a system that sounds like it's straining when it isn't. There's a good deal of technology available, but I was disappointed that it didn't have a full around view monitor for parking. After driving many generations of Cherokees and Liberties, this one feels like more of a mid-size family hauler, although it does have solid off-road credentials and more trims are coming.
1: Time now for entertainment. Here's Gil Hurd.
9: The documentary Travis Barker, Louder Than Fear, explores the life of the Blink-182 drummer, focusing on his resilience after a life-altering plane crash. The film, which spans from 2017 to 2026, captures Barker's journey from a drumming prodigy to a music icon. It highlights his early influence like Animal from the Muppets and his diverse career, including his work with Blink-182 and various side projects. Barker reflects on drumming as therapy, especially after personal tragedies like his mother's death. The documentary drops today on Hulu or Disney Plus with the Hulu app. And Eno Arts Mill officially reopened its doors to the public this weekend in Orange County. The reopening marks a major milestone in the Arts Hub's recovery after it was forced to close last July following Tropical Storm Chantal. The storm caused significant flooding with knee-deep water damaging the facility and destroying large amounts of artwork housed at Eno Mill Arts Mill. Katie Murray, executive director of the Orange County Arts Commission, tells WTVD it's a new beginning.
7: A lot of our artists, some of them lost 30 years of art, but most of them came back and have returned to their studios here with us.
9: find Jackie the bald eagle, who became an internet sensation and a symbol of the species recovery in California, has died after being treated for an illness at a veterinary facility. For more than a decade, nature lovers watched via an online video feed as Jackie and her partner Shadow tended to their nest each year in the San Bernardino Mountains. I'm Gail Hurd, and that's entertainment.
5: 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Let's get a check on the roads around the region from the Johnson Hyundai Traffic Center. Here's Kyle Nashon.
0: I got another accident to report. This is on 440 eastbound at the Glenwood Avenue exit. Left two lanes is blocked. A DOT fire police are all on the scenes, and we're looking at a 10-minute delay from Wade Avenue. Once you pass that Glenwood Avenue exit, you are back up to the posted speed limit. Got some slowdowns over on 540 eastbound. We're looking at an extra 5 minutes starting at Creedmoor Road as you're approaching the Falls of Moose Road exit. Some slowdowns on inbound Capitol Boulevard approaching 440, adding 5 minutes to your commute. Once you pass the 440 interchange, you're back up to the posted speed limit. No slowdowns over in Zeblin on 64 eastbound heading towards North Arundel Avenue. We got no delays in Cary, US 1 in either direction between I-40 and East William Street. A little bit of slowdown on 885 North. We're seeing delays of at least 5 minutes from East Cornwallis Road as you're approaching the Ellis Road exit. 40 westbound, this is around the 885 interchange. You're slowing down to about 30 miles an hour, adding 3 to 4 minutes to your commute. Once you pass Highway 55, you are back up to the posted speed limit. Also seeing some slowdowns over in Johnston County. This is on 95 South. We're looking at a 15-minute delay. That delay is starting at the Bakertown, the Parkertown Road exit as you are approaching Benson in NC-50. That's the latest from the Johnson Hyundai Traffic Center.
5: Heat advisory remains on the books. Our highs hovering close to 100. Heat index is even higher. Slight chance of showers for tomorrow. Right now, it is 95 in Rollsville, 96 in Holly Springs, 93 in Raleigh. I'm Bruce Farrell, hoping for you a great rest of the evening. Stay with us as the news continues. 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
10: News this hour from Town Hall on Keith Peters in Washington. A different aircraft carrier heads toward the Mideast after reports of issues on the USS Abraham Lincoln.
19: The Navy says the USS George Washington aircraft carrier is leaving Vietnam and heading toward the Middle East amid reports of mental health and supply issues aboard the USS Abraham Lincoln. The Lincoln's one of two U.S. carriers in the Middle East. It set a record for uninterrupted time at sea during its deployment in support of the Iran war. CNN, the Military Times, and other outlets have reported more than one sailor has attempted to jump overboard, and families of service members convey complaints of low morale and supply issues. The Navy acknowledges the war has disrupted access to traditional supply hubs in the region and says that led to shortages, which are now being addressed by leadership. Several Democratic lawmakers are calling for greater transparency. I'm Jennifer King.
10: Michael Brennan with the National Hurricane Center says they are issuing advisories on Tropical Storm Lala as it heads toward Oahu.
20: The forecast track has not really changed too much. We're expecting Lala to move generally west-northwestward over the next several days, bringing the center of the storm near or over the Big Island of Hawaii during the day on Saturday. We have now issued a hurricane watch for the Big Island. That means hurricane conditions are possible there within the next 48 hours.
10: The battle over the Kennedy Center's future is escalating. President Donald Trump's allies on the board voted on Thursday to add his name to the building's facade so it would read the John F. Kennedy Center for the Performing Arts, restored and renovated by President Donald J. Trump. The plaza in front of the building would also be named after Trump. A federal judge had ruled in May that Trump's name was added illegally to the building. On Wall Street, the Dow by 69 points, the NASDAQ rose 214, with the S&P 500 advancing by 50 points. More on these stories at townhall.com.
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29: I'm Jeff Hamlin. A grisly murder in Moore County where a man has been charged with killing three of his family members, including his mother. Demetrius Agelis facing three charges of first-degree murder after warrants say he killed his mother, niece, and stepfather. 83 days until the midterm elections, and a new Elon University poll shows that Roy Cooper leads Michael Whatley by 11 points. Poll director Jason Husser tells WPTF News.
30: It's among the independent voter groups that Whatley is struggling the most. Whatley is losing to Cooper significantly among independent voters. Cooper is currently pulling in 49% of independents, Whatley at 22%.
29: After 38 years in business, Adventure Landing is closing its doors. The longtime facility on Capitol Boulevard will have its final day of business on Sunday. The WPTF forecast for tonight, partly cloudy with a chance of isolated showers, low of 76. Jeff Hamlin, WPTF News.
31: 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We're proud to say we've been right here in North Raleigh for 43 years, and there's no end in sight. The area is still growing by leaps and bounds, and so are we. We will soon be opening a new store on the Roseville Bypass and doing a full remodel of our Wake

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7: Well, it's been about 20 years since I've known David, and we're having David Walker, folks, former U.S. Comptroller General with both different parties, so it's not like one party. I remember, David, we saw each other in 2012 when you were in Chapel Hill, North Carolina. You were on your 10 million a minute bus tour. Remember that day?
8: I'll remember it. It's worse now.
7: I know. That's what I was telling Thomas and my daughter Carrie, who's my summer intern here. I told those guys, I said, I'm going to talk about it being 10 million a minute, and David's going to get mad about that. Now, what is it now, you think, David?
8: Oh, it's over 10. I haven't calculated. Let's put it this way. You know, back then, our total liabilities and unfunded obligations were $70
7: trillion.
8: Wow. Now they're $136 trillion-plus and going up rapidly. And so, you know, we've lost control. There's just absolutely no question.
7: You know, when do you think, because Congress, both sides, they meet, you know, they meet all the time, and they, who knows what they do up there, but they never accomplish what they're supposed to. They kick this can down the road. They can't even agree on a spending bill anymore. We keep having these government shutdowns. How are they ever going to agree to pay this debt?
8: Well, first, Congress is very good at doing nothing. and that's okay when things are going well. But when things aren't going well and getting worse with the passage of time, it's not acceptable. And it's a bipartisan problem.
7: It is.
8: I mean, you know, whether the Democrats are in charge, the Republicans, they've both been kicking the can down the road. You know, there's only one thing in the Constitution that Congress is supposed to do every year, only one, and that's pass all the appropriations bills on time. The last time they did it was 96. They've only done it four times in my lifetime. That's a F minus. So, look, here's what it's going to take, Pete. It's going to take a statutory, meaning by law, fiscal commission that will educate, engage the American people on the facts, the truth, the tough choices, solicit input, make a package of recommendations for up or down vote in Congress, and secondly, a constitutional amendment that limits how much debt we can take on as a percentage of the economy, absent limited and extraordinary conditions. A constitutional amendment is the only thing that will force the Congress to restore and sustain fiscal sanity.
7: But they're not going to, I mean, why would they do that? I mean, I can't even get folks a lot of times to pay attention to the fact that a Roth IRA is a great place. You pay the taxes now, you put the money away, you never have to worry about taxes again. People don't want to even think about spending or paying money right now. And same thing with Congress. It seems like they can't get enough traction. You tried very hard there in 2012 to get attention. How far up did we get in the polls as far as people being aware of the debt and wanting to get something done? Do you remember?
8: Well, first, I have done Roth transfers last year and this year.
7: See?
8: Okay, so I believe in leading by example.
7: Yes.
8: Okay.
7: Yep.
8: Secondly, people are getting more concerned about it, and it's not just Main Street America. It's our investors. We're starting to have a supply and demand imbalance. We need to issue a lot more debt, and the appetite for our debt is going down. China has significantly reduced its debt holdings. Other countries are becoming reticent about buying as much of our debt as they have historically.

0: we're having to pay higher interest rates in order to be able to finance our deficits. The second largest expense is interest. The fastest growing expense is interest. And what do you get for interest? Nothing. So things are changing. I'm about ready to go back on the road again in late 26 and 27, because while these issues won't be a top priority for the midterms, they will be for the 28 election. And I've got a new book coming out this fall that hopefully will be a basis to be able to get people much more informed and engaged.
1: Do you have a title for the book yet?
0: Yes. Saving Social Security and America, Common Sense Solutions.
1: What do you think of the top two or three solutions people could push their congressman or woman to do now?
0: Well, you know, we need that commission. There are bipartisan bills in both the House and the Senate that hopefully can get moved to the lame duck session. Nothing's going to happen before the midterms. Your Congress is not going to pass a constitutional amendment, and so we need to go with Plan B. Plan B is what the founders envisioned. The states need to get together, propose an amendment. Congress should have called a state-led convention as far back as 79. They didn't do it. They're stiff in the states. And now I'm trying to get a state attorney general to sue the Congress for failing to call the convention. I think these are very two significant things that are either going to happen or not happen in calendar 2026. And so let's hope that they do. Social Security, the trust fund goes to zero in 2032. That's an action-forcing event. Medicare Part A goes to zero in 2033. That's an action-forcing event. And that's why I say that while it's not going to be a big issue in this year's midterms, it will be in 2028. We need to start tilling the ground on it, turning the heat up.
1: It's right when I was supposed to start getting Social Security in 67 when they started
0: messing with it. I hear you, my friend. By the way, the 67 is probably going to go up 1 month a year over 24 years.
1: Wow. Yeah. Well, I mean, you can't
0: afford to pay. That's a prediction.
1: We're living longer, and it's we don't have that money there. It's not there. So the Roth IRA, it makes a lot of sense now, because at least we know what the tax rates are now. And if we put it in a place that the government supposedly can't touch, I mean, how confident are you that they won't try to change those rules going down the road?
0: Well, your grandfather, okay, even if they try to change the rules going, they're not going to do it retroactively. And I do think that the, you know, individual income tax rates are as low as they're ever going to be.
1: Yep.
0: And while the problem to be able to put our finances in order are primarily a spending problem, we're going to have more revenues. And the single largest source of revenue is individual income taxes.
1: That's not the one I want them to get revenue from.
0: I understand that.
1: Yeah, that'll raise the tax rates. Folks, we're talking to former U.S. Comptroller General, Mr. David Walker, joining us on the show today. David, it's frustrating when we all can see this, but it doesn't seem like Congress really cares.
0: Well, the biggest deficit that we have, Pete, is a leadership deficit. You know, we have too many laggards, not enough leaders, too many people living for today rather than help create a better tomorrow. You know, the sad thing is for the first 200 years, roughly, of our republic, we believed in the concept of stewardship, which is not just generating positive results today, not just leaving things better off when you leave than when they came, but leaving things better positioned for the future. We've abandoned that, and my generation, the baby boom generation, is not discharging that responsibility. You know, we're mortgaging the future, reducing investments in the future. That's not, you know, that's not a prudent or appropriate. And so that's why I'm in the fight. I'm trying to change that. Not for me. I'm okay. My kids will be okay. I'm concerned about my grandkids and future generations.
1: You know, I'm writing a series of books now. Each one has 15 people in it, and it's called Grow It or Blow It. And it's about, like, people you remember in the past, like the Commodore Vanderbilt, all the famous people, the big millionaires and billionaires who made the money. And within three generations, many of their fortunes they left was gone, because the grandkids never saw mom and dad working as hard as they did. The kids usually kept it alive for the most part. It's the grandkids, because they didn't see all the sweat equity that went into building this empire, and so fast the empire disappeared a lot of times. And that's what's happening here with our government if we're not careful. Our whole U.S. system could go the same route as some of these inherited wealth folks had the trouble with.
0: Well, we need to learn from history. We need to learn from others. There are plenty of superpowers that have existed in the past that no longer exist. The leading indicator on the way up is economic power. The leading indicator on the way down is loss of economic power. We're not exempt from the laws of prudent finance. If you can't put your finances in order, you will lose economic power with adverse consequences both internationally and domestically. Not only economic consequences, but also national security consequences.
1: Now, a lot of people listening say, this doesn't really apply to me. I don't really care. The government's to do it or they don't do it. But what can we really do? Let's take it down to the grassroots level. People are listening. They're getting mad. They should be getting mad because the dollars, folks, that you've been putting aside are worth less and less because of this. And especially if taxes keep going up, the money you thought you were going to have isn't going to be there anymore. And, David, what can the average consumer, the average citizen that's listening right now, how can we get this to a point where we can get that that grassroots to grow to 60-70%? If we can get up to 70-80% of everyone on Congress, they'll have to do something.
0: Well, I'm president of a new and emerging effort that has not gone public yet called We the People, and we're going to try to have a major citizen education activation campaign for the 28 election to get 50 million Americans engaged in communicating with their current and prospective elected officials to make these issues a top priority in the 2028 election. And let me give you some numbers, Pete, that I think people can relate to more. Most people can't relate to billions, much less tens or hundreds of trillions.
1: Right.
0: So let's say that Uncle Sam is a real person. And I'm going to take the financial statements for the U.S. government for the year ended September 30, 2025. And all I'm going to do is drop 8 zeros. So this is what Uncle Sam's finances look like. He made $52,000. He spent $73,000. He's in the hole for the year $21,000. He's got total liabilities and unfunded obligations of $1,362,000.
1: Wow.
0: But don't worry, he's got $61,000 in assets, so he's only underwater $1,301,000. Would you lend Uncle Sam money?
1: No. Get out of my office, I'd say.
0: And by the way, Jamie Dimon, who's a pretty smart guy, chairman and CEO of J.P. Morgan Chase, was asked this past week, would he buy long-term U.S. bonds? Personally, he said no.
1: Well, yeah, I mean, it's just frustrating when we talk about these kind of things. And folks, if you're interested in finding out, how to get that Roth conversion started, because you're going to have to pay taxes when you convert the money from a regular IRA or 401k or 403b or thrift savings plan over to a Roth. But you better pay it now than pay it later over and over again. It's the analogy of a farmer who has a bunch of IRS agents come up when he's planting the seeds one season, and they say, hey, Mr. Farmer, we can either tax you on these seeds and never come back again, or we can let you not pay tax on these seeds today, but come back every year at harvest and tax you over and over again. I think we all know where we'd stand on that. When we come back with David in a little while, we're going to talk about the We the People tour. We're also going to talk about common sense strategies we can all employ to make sure that we're on the right track. We'll be right back after this.
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1: Yeah, David, it's just it's frustrating because you and I both can see this happening, and I know a lot of folks out there can see what's going on with the government, but nobody wants to do anything about the debt, and it's, what happens? It's going to keep growing.
3: Yes, it is.
1: Can't ignore it. Ignoring it's not going to make it go away. No one wants to make these uncomfortable decisions. They don't want to get voted out, I guess, so it's a lot easier to promise people a lot of free stuff than it is to tell people we need to tighten the belt a little bit.
0: Well, everybody wants something for nothing. I mean, one party wants to have tax cuts. The truth is not all tax cuts stimulate the economy. Very few pay for themselves. The other party wants to grow government even more. even in circumstances where we're not generating the results that we need to achieve. The truth is, we're going to have to reform Social Security and make it solvent, sustainable, secure. We're going to have to do the same thing for Medicare, but we've way overpromised on health care. We're going to have to dramatically reform our healthcare system. We can get into that if you want.
1: Yes.
0: So Social Security is very easy to solve. We can exceed the expectation of every generation of Americans. We can talk about that a little bit if you want. But the toughest choices are going to have to be on healthcare and taxes. Those are going to be the toughest choices.
1: Well, we were talking when I told Thomas that I was going to have you on this week. Well, last week we started talking, and I said, you know, it's this debt is out of control, and mm-hmm. people don't realize it. And David's been talking about it for a long time. The Social Security aspect, the healthcare aspect, and nothing is good about this. So Thomas was excited to have you on because he did want to hear about your opinions on. I know Thomas, you mentioned the healthcare there because the Obamacare when it came in was supposed to lower prices, and all it has done, it was a big time bomb, wasn't it?
3: It was. It's been especially having four kids now. We have to have these conversations. It feels like every month or two, do we go to the doctor or not? And I can't believe in America I'm having to ask that question.
1: Yeah. So what do you think about the health care, Dave?
0: Well, first, we've overpromised, oversubsidized, and we have failed on the three elements you have to have a successful and sustainable system. Now, we're in baseball season. Let me tell you what those three are. Number one, you have to have properly designed incentives that encourage people to do the right thing and discourage them from doing the wrong thing. Mm-hmm. You need to have adequate transparency, including things like cost and quality, to provide reasonable assurance they will do the right thing and discourage them from doing the wrong thing. And then you have to have appropriate accountability, which means positive reinforcement when people do the right thing and accountability when they don't. In the case of health care, we're 0-for-3. That's a strikeout, okay? Wow. And so we need to step back and ask ourselves, how much universal health care, and I did use the word universal, how much universal health care is appropriate, affordable, and sustainable? And most Americans believe that's preventative wellness and catastrophic care that everybody ought to get. If you want more than that, then you get it from your employer, you get it from your union, you get your industry association, or maybe you buy it through the Affordable Care Act, which is, by the way, misnamed, just like the Inflation Reduction Act. Yes. How did that one work out? Okay, but you know, you got to keep in mind, Congress is not subject to truth in advertising laws. Okay, if they were, a lot of people would be in trouble. But so, you know, we need a dramatic reform because we spend about 50% more of our economy on health care than other industrialized nations as mm-hmm. a percentage of GDP, and we get below average results.
1: Yeah. Well, you know what's been very troublesome to me is the amount of fraud we keep seeing, like billions and billions of dollars of fraud. I'm kind of mad that I didn't think of one of these things and open up some phony companies with phony patients and no beds and bill the government for billions a year and just get away with it. Because I really haven't seen anyone, you know, we're not seeing these perp walks. And if you don't see the perp walk, I mean, you start thinking maybe I should try something like
0: sure.
1: that.
0: Well, you know, criminals know where the money is.
1: Yep.
0: You know, remember, yep. you know, people asked in the past, why do you rob banks? That's where the money is.
1: That's Willie Sutton. Yeah. I remember they said
0: healthcare is where the money is, okay?
1: Right.
0: But understand this. The federal government needs to learn a lesson. You need to have adequate controls up front before the money goes out, because once it goes out, you're probably not getting it back. The other thing you need to do is you can't have self-certification. Newsflash, criminals have no problem self-certifying if they're eligible for something they're not eligible for. And then thirdly, you have to have information systems that will share information, across these different systems.
1: Yeah.
0: So you're not paying things to dead people. So you're not, you know, very simple things. But again, the government is a lag indicator when it comes to these things.
1: And so, like Social Security, what's a solution for that? Because we're coming right up.
0: Sure.
1: Now, I mean, we're right here on the deadline now. It's just a few years ago where people are going to start feeling catastrophic changes.
0: Mm-hmm. Well, here's where I think we're going, okay? As I said, we can exceed the expectation of every generation of Americans because, young people don't think they're going to get it, and they're wrong. They are. They're going to get it probably at a different age and maybe a different amount. Seniors think they're going to get cut dramatically. That's not going to happen either. So we can reform it, phase in the changes, and everybody gets more than they think they're going to get. I think that's exceeding expectations. So what are some of the things? I think we're probably going to see a further gradual increase in the normal retirement age because we are living longer. Secondly, I think we're going to see a significant increase in the taxable wage base cap, but not an elimination of the taxable wage base cap. I think we're going to see an effort to try to prevent, or if we can't prevent it, minimize tax rate increases, because that's a very regressive tax. I think we're going to see adjustment in the benefit formula, so we end up keeping more people out of poverty, but we don't turn it into a means-tested welfare program, but upper-middle and upper-income individuals get somewhat less of a replacement rate than otherwise. I think we're going to see changes in the cost-of-living formula, if you will, and I think we're also going to see, for people that don't have an employer-sponsored retirement plan, an automatic savings supplement that would come on top of the reformed defined benefit system. And I think we'll keep the defined benefit system because most everything else you have in the retirement world is defined contribution, where the individual ends up bearing the investment risk.
1: Again, folks, we're talking to former U.S. Comptroller General Mr. David Walker, joining us, generous enough to join us for two segments today. David, here's what Thomas said to me the other day, and I looked at him and he said, I could say it. We did this little back and forth, and he said, oh, you could say it. We're doing our little communications by sign, baseball signs. I was throwing signs to him, and he said this to me. He said, Coach, if they would have let us have our own individual Social Security accounts when we first started this system, we could have all picked where we had our money, but we all would have had our own money in our own little accounts. Why did the government not do it like that?
0: Well, for one thing, the government created this program in 1935. It started paying benefits in 1940. It's a pay-as-you-go system, and therefore the people who ended up getting the early benefits got a huge return on investment, okay? The simple fact of the matter is that most people don't understand that Social Security is three insurance programs. It's just not a retirement savings account. It is retirement income, it is disability income, and it is survivor's income. And one of the guys that's going to be going on tour with me is a guy by the name of Joe Penland Sr., Joe from Texas, and you can find out more about it at his website, Joe from Texas. And he benefited from all three of those programs when he was young. And he's lived the American dream. He's now wealthy, he's a very successful entrepreneur. But, you need to understand what the system is. It's a three-pronged social insurance system, not just, a savings and retirement account.
1: Yeah. Well, it wasn't designed to be that. It was designed to be a safety net, which that's we
0: Correct.
1: Want to keep that safety net. We can't live on, you need other money to supplement that, but it's a good way to help pay the bills, I guess, to living
0: well,
1: expenses.
0: Well, and Pete, when we formed it, it was intended to be the foundation, and like a house, you can't just live on a foundation. You need employer-sponsored plans. You need personal savings on top of that in order to have a habitable dwelling. And I'm one of the national co-founders of a group called No Labels. And No Labels is trying to fight the wing nuts, including the Democratic Socialists of America, and provide support to the sensible center, which is mainstream America, no matter what your political affiliation is.
1: I think the sensible center is about 80% of the people, and like you call them, the wing nuts are 10% on either side, right around there. What do you think?
0: Yeah, the sensible center is at least 60%.
1: Okay.
0: At least 60%, and last time I checked, that's a winning formula.
1: It is. It's a majority.
0: Yeah.
1: Unless they change those rules.
0: That doesn't meet the filibuster requirement. But yeah.
1: You know, once I started studying Saul Alinsky, you see it all the time these days. I mean, if you study his rules for radicals, I mean, you can... Yeah. I can see it. I said, oh, here they're trying that method. And you know why? Because it works. Because nobody's really nobody calls them out on it. But we see it. I mean, you can see it. And once you see it, you never unsee it, can you?
0: Nope, that's right.
1: Folks, his name is David Walker. David, when is the book coming out, and when is the tour? When was the tour?
0: I think the book will probably come out on Amazon around October time frame. And, we're going to start doing some events later this year and continuing into 2027. because, as I said, this is not going to be a big issue for the midterms, but it will be, it must be, for the 28 election.
1: Well, when the book comes out, we're going to have you back on. How's that?
0: That'd be great.
1: Thomas, it's great to have Mr. David Walker here. David, we really appreciate you. Let me do this, folks, in honor of David being on. And what he's talking about here is make sure you get your own house in order. And the best way to do that is to get a true plan. But if you'd like to start slow, if you want to get my book, Retirement Day, it's a 90-day glide path into that safe retirement, going over some of the strategies David was just talking about, the Roth conversion. When is that a good idea? When would it be a good idea? How is it a good idea? All the things like that. But it's a great book. It's 130 pages. If you call right now, we'll send it to you. 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
3: That's
1: Thomas,
3: great.
1: Tell folks how to get this book right now.
3: Let's do it. 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
1: Such a great guy, and you know, it's always great to have him on. 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
1: Well, you also go to Coach Wissens, right? 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
3: Right.
1: We have the interviews there. Well, I've known David for a long time, and I met him in 2009, had him on the show, maybe even 2008, and had him on again. I mean, so many great comments from listeners. I had a golden record made with our Financial Safari logo on it, and Dave and I's picture on the plaque, and then had a golden record put in that big plaque. So,
3: Nice.
1: I gave it to him in 2012. He was in Chapel Hill. I ran into him in Chapel Hill, North Carolina, on his $10 million a minute bus tour. So what was the $10
3: million? $10 million a minute.
1: He said our debt back then was going up $10 million a minute. It's more now.
3: Wow.
1: And he was trying to warn everybody about out-of-control spending. Now, keep in mind, he was the Comptroller General of the United States for both Republicans and Democrats. In other words, he was the guy who signs the checks that were written by the government.
3: Sure.
1: And he told me back then, he said, Coach, I had to resign because I got tired of signing my name on checks that were going to bounce or should bounce. You know, nothing ever bounces at the government. They just go print more money.
3: No, I get it.
1: That doesn't help you or me or anybody out there when they print more money.
3: It doesn't.
1: So $10 million a minute. When he comes back, it'll be fun to just dive even deeper on this. You know, nobody wants to talk about this. Politicians don't. They just kick the can down the road. They act like everything's fine. They they do these little bills, but the spending bills, and then we threaten to shut the government down, and they put another Band-Aid on it, send it forward another 3 to 6 months, and then the same thing happens over again.
3: Yeah, truly.
1: The average consumer, the average person doesn't really notice it, but if you fly, you do, or if you use things for the government, and basically, it turns the airport into the DMV. There aren't enough people there to help.
3: Yeah, there you go.
1: And the lines get gigantic. And so I know our state auditor, Dave Bolick, is hard at work on looking at the DMV and other places. Just a little factoid, if you don't know, Dave Bolick and I were college roommates at UNC.
3: Were you really? I didn't know that. Wow, cool.
1: Yeah, for 2 years, Dave and I were roommates, and we've kept in touch with each other. Nice guy. Sure knows what he's doing. He was like that back in the day, too. So no one could get away. We had it was me and him and two other roommates, and no one got away with stealing anything out of the refrigerator without Dave knowing about it.
3: Very nice.
1: And he was keeping track of what we owed, too. You know, you drink a little of his milk, he had a little bill for you. You drank about a quarter gallon of my milk, and here's a bill of the dollar.
3: He sounds like he's in a good position then.
1: So
3: fulfilling dreams.
1: Hey, let's talk about, you know, just having to limit your money. Imagine you retire on Friday.
3: Yeah.
1: With a nest egg you're very proud of. You worked very hard. You built it up over, let's say, 30, 40 years. But the very next Monday, now this is an extreme example, but it's not untrue, and it could happen. The very next Monday, the market drops 20%.
3: Mm-hmm.
1: That means you only have 80% of what you had on Friday.
3: Mm-hmm.
1: You did nothing wrong, and a fifth of your future just walked out the door. That's a big financial termite, isn't it?
3: It is.
1: Now, here's the hard truth that nobody told you on the way up. The rules that built your money are not the rules that protect your money. Today, I'm going to show you the most dangerous 10 years of your financial life and the simple way to walk through them without fear. People are afraid to make decisions, even good ones, because they're afraid of what might happen based on their good decisions. So let's make sure you can map out your strategy before you flip a button and lose your money.
3: I love when we recorded many moons ago, you introduced this phrase to me, paralysis by
1: analysis. Yes. But when you were young and still working, a market crash was a sale. In other words, hey, the stocks are on sale now. Let's go buy.
3: Yeah.
1: And I remember waiting for the market to crash when I was younger, and I just jump in. You know, I didn't have any money to, not big money to be playing it when it way up. But when it came down, jumped on that boat a little bit.
3: Sure, sure.
1: So you had a paycheck coming in and 30 years to recover when the market went down when you were younger. But in retirement, that same crash is a very painful wound, like going to the dentist over there, you know, to get a filling. That's not good.
3: No, it's not.
1: Because now you're pulling money out of the place when it's down already. So you're down, but you need the money because it's all in the markets. So you have to pull it out and realize that loss and lock in that loss.
3: Mm.
1: So very painful, Thomas, and a lot of people are getting in trouble with that. That's money you're never going to get back. So that's why I always say, safety first when we're talking about retirement income. I know it's fun to see these gigantic gains. It's also fun to go to Vegas and hit the spin on the wheel. But you don't hit most of the time.
3: No, you don't.
1: That's how they can afford all those lights in Vegas, fancy rooms, fancy buildings, all that kind of stuff.
3: Yes.
1: So, again, when you're young, time is on your side. But in retirement, timing is on your side. And timing is a coin flip you should never have to make.
3: That's great. That's great. Well, and Coach, you've said it before that the rules for building wealth aren't the same as rules for protecting it. So I wanted to introduce to our listeners, you have this great concept called the financial red zone.
1: Yep.
3: And why should people know if they're already in it?
1: Well, in football, the red zone is 20 yards before the goal line. It's fun to watch that. Your team's getting down there. They're getting close to scoring and getting all excited. And then one mistake costs you the whole drive. Maybe the quarterback throws one of the stupidest passes you've ever seen, or he drops the ball and doesn't even try to jump back on it, and the other team jumps on it. We saw Cam Newton do that in the Super Bowl, if you remember back in the day. That's why we call it the red zone, because your money has a red zone, too. And we call it the financial red zone. And it turns from about age 52 to any time within 10 years of retirement or in retirement, all the way through retirement, I think, is the red zone, because you can't afford to make mistakes.
3: It's true.
1: With your money.
3: That's right.
1: Especially the first few years after you get done working. We can't have bad things happen to your money because we call that sequence of returns risk, and it could put your whole retirement in jeopardy. So the simple solution is don't have all your money exposed to places that the money could go away.
3: So for people who have just heard that term, sequence of returns risk, can you explain that in plain English?
1: Yeah, if danger had a name, it would be called sequence of returns risk.
3: I like that. That's good. I like that.
1: It simply means the order of your good and bad years matter enormously once you start taking out income. Now think about that. Because if you're in a down market and the money you're going to need is in the stock market, the market's down, and you need money to live, so you're going to say, I need money, I'm going to take it out, even though the market's down 30%.
3: Mm-hmm.
1: So the money you took out, you've automatically locked in that 30% loss, haven't you? Because the money's not there anymore.
3: That's right.
1: And you know what Murphy's Law says? The day after you take it out, what's going to happen?
3: It's going to go.
1: Up, up, up, and away. So unfortunately, we need to have a strategy where if we're going to have money in a place that we could lose it, we need to minimize that loss, but we need some places where the worst you can do is a zero, even if the market's going down 30 or 40%.
3: Well, I love, and again, we are here with best-selling author Coach Pete DeRuta. If you have questions about what we're talking about, give us a call right now. 800-661-7383. Personalized advice is only a phone call away. 800-661-7383, or text keyword plan to 600-700. And Coach, you're known for your red, green, yellow money system. I love it. And I was wondering if you could walk us through which each color represents. sense.
1: We call it a money map, and this is the simplest map you'll ever see, and you don't have to worry about folding it back the right way. Remember having to unfold a map and then try to fold it back?
3: I do.
1: Then they had the booklet forms, like it was like Rand McNally had the book, and I liked that because you didn't have to fold it.
3: Yeah, there was some money, though.
1: Yeah, but it was better than getting frustrated with that stupid map that
3: I
1: would never fold back.
3: And then it tears up right down the road that you need to take.
1: Yeah, yeah, or it wasn't even on the map sometimes.
3: Yeah, right.
1: All right, three colors of money. Let's look at the money map. Red, it's in the market. Now, it could go up, up, up, and it could go down, down, down. Mm-hmm. In other words, it can grow and it could crash. This is never the money you live on. When the go-go years come, that's when you retire and you can still do a lot of cool stuff. That's what they call it, the go-go years. You don't want all your money in the red bucket, because if the market tanks and the money in the red market or red bucket goes down, you can leave it alone and let it bounce back up because you have other sources of money. Now, I'll show you about the other sources of money right now. We have yellow money. That's emergency money. It's safe. It's liquid. It's cash in the bank. It's 6 months to 2 years of your expenses. You can reach in a day with no surprises and get that money. Okay, yeah. So it's not going to earn a lot because it's not in any place it's going to earn a lot. If you try to put your money in places it's going to earn a lot, you're going to have to leave it alone because you can't take it out right away, because those people who promised you that money, they have to invest the money somewhere to get you what they promised.
3: Sure.
1: And so they can't treat it as a checking account. I want it today. We're going to put it back in tomorrow, like a tea bag in a coffee cup. All right? You can't do that.
3: Yep, that makes sense.
1: Now, the protected money, very, very important. That's green money. And that never goes down. It is always there. It shares in gains without market loss. And you can switch it on for a guaranteed lifetime income at any time. That's a monthly paycheck you can never outlive. You see, when you're in there in your go-go years, that's where you're taking all your money, and you're watching the money bounce all around the red accounts. If you have a real good gain in the red accounts, lock in some of those gains, take that money, and build a new green account. You can never have too many green accounts. Those are monthly checks for the rest of your life, all the way through retirement. The more green accounts you have, the more fun you're going to have in retirement.
3: Mm-hmm.
1: And the less worry, obviously, too, right?
3: Well, it's the security. It's all about that income gap that we talk about between what you might get with Social Security and the amount you actually need to have a successful plan.
1: So green money I call is safe money. It's safety. So what safety actually buys you is this. It buys you the freedom to spend, because the money you live on cannot be taken away by a headline. A headline meaning a market crash, right? It also gives you the nerve to stay invested with your growth money, because a rough year is something you watch, not something you fear, because, again, you don't have to liquidate the money when it's down in the red accounts if you have green accounts established already.
3: Makes sense.
1: See how it's all working together?
3: Less reactionary.
1: The color coordination.
3: Yeah.
1: So another thing about safety is it gives you time to enjoy the go-go years while peace of mind runs on autopilot, because, you know, eventually you're going to need that red money, but you're only going to take it out on your terms when the market's up, not when it's down.
3: That's
1: makes
3: good.
1: A lot of sense, doesn't it?
3: It really does. 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
1: So I want to say this. If you're anywhere near the financial red zone, 52 or above, do not guess your way through it. I'll go through with you a personalized red, green, yellow money guide and money map. We'll customize, my team will, and personalize it for you. And we'll also build you a one-page color-coded plan that has your whole lifetime of retirement on that one page. Now, we've got it backed up by thousands of pages, but it'll be on that one page if you call right now. And if you're a state employee, mention that, because I've got a brand new book for you that's going to help you navigate through the treacherous waters of the retirement seascape. And Thomas, let's do this for the next 25 people. We've seen others charge over $1,000 for plans like this. We're going to waive that fee, and we're going to give you my state employee book if you're a state employee, but also retirement day from anyone who calls. You get that in addition to the state employee's book.
3: Very nice. 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
3: And welcome back into the program. Financial Safari is the name of the game, and we are having a good time here. I'm Thomas Lipscomb, alongside best-selling author, America's Wealth, Financial, and Income Coach, Coach Pete DeRuta. And I love this. We've been having a great conversation here. The financial red zone is a great term that you've coined to help people identify that 5 to 10 years before or after retirement. But there's another term out there, the financial fill-up.
1: Fill-up strategy. The financial fill-up strategy. We even have a game show we've invented after that name, the financial fill-up game show.
3: Yes, we have.
1: But, you know, let me just say quickly, I think that Mr. David Walker hits some nerves. We've had a tremendous amount of calls, people wanting to find out how they can participate in that tour. They want a copy of his book. Mm-hmm. When his book does come out sometime in October, November this year, we're going to make sure to have him on, and we're going to buy some of those copies and get them out.
3: I love it.
1: But it's just very important now to make sure that you have all your ducks in a row before the hunter gets there. If you're a duck, you got to know where to hide.
3: Yes, you do.
1: And so your money is a duck right now, and the big guns are shooting at it. And the tax guns are really going to eat it alive if we don't hide it. And there's a good way to hide it forever. That's by converting your IRA money into Roth money. But let's take a step back. People hear about Roth and IRA and all that, but they don't hear about what really is important. And that's having a lifetime income paycheck that comes monthly for the rest of your life. That paycheck can never be less than it was last year, can only be more or the same. Thomas, could you build a retirement plan knowing with certainty what kind of money you're going to get at the minimum?
3: I want to be able to build a plan like that, and I think a lot of people out there assume that they are building a plan like that, but you have a word there, certainty, that I think a lot of people can't truly put a check mark beside.
1: Well, let me ask everyone out there, here's a big question. What if your 401k could act like a private pension with a check landing in your account every single month for the rest of your life? Would you want to hear about it?
3: Absolutely.
1: Because right now the 401k has a nice big number. That's what it is. It's a number. Yep. It's a number account. It's not an income account.
3: That's true.
1: And so, but it's fun to look at the number, and we try to encourage people to take advantage of their 401ks, mm-hmm. especially if you're getting a match from an employer, because that's free money. Sometimes it vests, and vesting means it's not your money until it's vested. That's a good trick. They should say, not your money.
3: Yeah, exactly.
1: NYM, not your money. But no, it's called vesting. And so it's just important to put as much away as we can. But if you could price out your dream retirement the way you'd price out a kitchen remodel, what would it cost? Most people never tried this. So basically, what would my dream retirement look like? And then we'll break it down. What would my dream retirement vacation look like by year? Put a price to that. What do you want to do all through retirement? Do you want to remodel your kitchen? Do you want to play golf? Do you want to visit the grandkids? Mm-hmm. Do you want to do all the cool things that you always saw other people doing? If you're in the go-go years when you hit retirement, you need to make sure your money doesn't go away right when you need it.
3: It's true. Well, and you were talking about the go-go years, which are followed, as we know, by the slow-go and the no-go years. And I think of the expenses we don't even think about. Maybe you need to change the tub out so that it's handicap accessible as you get older if you want to stay in the residence. New roof coming on that was a little bit easier to have happen to you at 50, but what about at 80? A lot of considerations.
1: Yeah, well, if you're trying to build your own dream house, put it like that, and you're going to – I've never had my house built before. I've always bought a house that somebody else had built, or a construction company built, and we're selling a spec house, those kind of things.
3: Sure.
1: But if you were to sit down and have your dream house drawn out, and we've done a lot of remodeling here in our office.
3: Yes, we have.
1: And it's no fun to pay those bills.
3: No, I'm sure it's not.
1: You sit down and price out everything, and I think that you're pretty happy the way things turned out in this three-story building with all the good studios and everything we built over the years, aren't you?
3: Yes, I am. But it doesn't come cheap. It doesn't come without a cost of time, investment, energy.
1: So I like to ask folks, and this is what I always talk to people when we talk, retirement is such a big, vast universe. I say, what are your top 10 retirement priorities?
3: Okay.
1: In other words, if you were retiring tomorrow, what would be the first thing you would do the next day?
3: Okay.
1: You'd do that Fred Flintstone, the Yabba Dabba Doo, right?
6: When
1: you
6: hit.
1: Never have to be go back to that work again,
3: sliding
1: right?
3: Slide down
1: a dinosaur, yep. But, I mean, what are the top 10? And this is funny because I love to ask people this, because a lot of times we'll get real quick, husband and wife will spout out two or three each.
3: Mm-hmm.
1: But then they get maybe stumped a little bit. You get six, three and three. But what else do you want to do?
3: Sure.
1: Well,
3: yeah.
1: I don't know. Because you've got to figure that out, because if not, you're going to get bored real quick.
3: It's true.
1: Golf gets boring if you can do it all the time. You know what makes golf special is the fact that you can't do it all the time.
3: That's good.
1: That's the way I look at it, because I don't do it at all, Harley. I go to Topgolf when I want to hit some golf balls.
3: Sure. Well, I think about it like dating someone. The apps are so big these days, but maybe you find someone who likes Star Wars like you do, or maybe Taylor Swift or whatever. But it takes more than Star Wars and Taylor Swift, or I'm just saying random words, but to make a relationship complete. complete. And I think you're saying that about retirement here as well, is you can have three, four, five things, but it actually, there's a lot more to it than that.
1: Well, I had a caller a few weeks ago, said, I've got $500,000. He said, ballpark. $500,000 for retirement. Is that enough? And I said, the one magic word, it depends. Or two words, it depends.
3: I
1: might have said depends. because $500,000 may be plenty for somebody who doesn't have extreme plans for retirement.
3: Sure.
1: $500,000 may not be anywhere near enough for someone who does. Or it could be if they structure that money in the right place. If they leave it all in an account that's at the mercy of the market, that $500,000 could turn into $300,000.
3: Mm-hmm.
1: And then that retirement you thought you were going to have isn't there. And the reason why, you know, when you ask somebody, why do you keep all your money at risk? You had $500,000. Well, they said, I wanted to get it to $600,000.
3: Mm-hmm.
1: I said, yeah, but I mean, $400,000 now. If it had gone to $600,000, how would that have changed your retirement in a good way? Not really that much.
3: Mm-hmm.
1: So once you've reached that, what we call the retirement finish line, that's in that financial red zone, does it make sense to keep that money at risk or pair some of that off and put it into places that could give you more income than what the money's going to give if you're just peeling money off? Matter of fact, we could almost double the amount of income that you would get if you put it in a structured income plan with that $500,000 than if you left it in the stock market and the market wobbled up and down and you tried to take money out of it and hope you wouldn't outlive it. You have about a 1 in 12 chance of outliving your money if you leave it all at risk.
3: Mm-hmm.
1: 1 in 12.
3: Yeah.
1: You know, Wall Street likes to say you have about a 92% chance of being fine. But I'm negative when it comes to this.
3: Mm-hmm.
1: You need 100%, or I start looking at it, and an 8% chance of not succeeding is 1 in 12. And I think we've talked about this before. If I got on an airplane mm-hmm. and the pilot came on and said, we got about a 1 in 12 chance of crashing today, you think who do you think would be the first person off that plane?
3: Yeah, I'd be right behind you. I'd be right behind you.
1: I'd be zooming off there like the Roadrunner. You'd jump in the air and poof, it's deep moving.
3: They wouldn't even have to open the door. That would just be like Wile E. Coyote.
1: You'd pull
3: just
1: that chute. Yeah, so again, it's all about making sure we understand what's coming next. But many of you with a lump sum, you've never had this translated into what that lump sum could be in that GPI account. Growth, protection, so it locks your growth in. You can't lose it.
3: Yep.
1: And then when you decide, you get that lifetime income you can never outlive. That's the I. And Thomas, we call that the financial fill-up strategy. And that's how we started the segment, talking about the financial fill-up strategy. It's a very important part of a balanced portfolio.
3: Mm-hmm.
1: If you don't have income, you are out of balance. A lot of folks come in, they say, well, my broker, that's always a word that always an indicator to me, my broker said we're fine with all our money over here in this mutual fund, that one, ETF, stocks. We've got diversification, they say.
3: Mm-hmm.
1: Bonds. I say, yeah, you're diversified amongst a bunch of risky places, but where's your safe assets? And then where's your I? Where's your income? We hadn't talked about that. Well, you know why? Because your eye is his eye. Any money you keep at risk is income to your broker. They like to call it a assets under management fee. And I'm licensed on this on the risk side, too. So they call it a fee, not a commission. But to me, anytime someone takes money out of your account, that's a commission.
3: It's a commission.
1: If it goes from my pocket to your pocket, that's a commission.
3: Exactly.
1: Now, where does the commission come from? Well, it comes from your money. That's a bad commission.
3: Mm-hmm.
1: If the commission comes from somebody else's money and all your money stays where it is, that's what happens in the safe world. You have a $500,000 in a safe place. Compensation is issued, but it doesn't come out of your pocket. It comes out of the institution's pocket.
3: Exactly.
1: So you don't see a downfall. So that's I'm lost for words when I hear some of these folks that are all risk all the time act like they're better than anyone else when they are the ones reaching into your pocket and putting financial termites in there, and then risk, fees, and commissions come out of your money every single quarter. How does that make sense? How can you call yourself a fiduciary if you're taking money out of clients' pockets? Oh, well, coach, it's a fee, and fees are allowed. Fees may be allowed, but it's a commission to me because it's less money in your pocket and more money in the broker's pocket. That's a bad losing strategy, and I don't think they should be able to call themselves fiduciaries if that's the case.
3: There you go. I love it. Again, here with best-selling author Coach Pete DeRuta. Make sure that you have a proper and total retirement plan in place. 800-661-7383 is the number to call to connect with Coach Pete and his team at Capital Financial. 800-661-7383, or text keyword plan to 600-700. That is keyword plan to 600-700. And Coach, I wanted to bring up, actually you're holding the resource right there, the 22-step total retirement plan, because we've talked to a few times on the show today about colors of money, and I'll tell you, it's something that confuses so many people out there.
1: Yeah.
3: And something that you've paid special attention to in this resource is making sure that that's communicated clearly.
1: In my 34 years in the financial arena, I've identified 22 blind spots that people did not approach properly or did not realize they had to approach, and, and all these kind of things. So I put them all together. We call them 22 steps. Do you have to do all 22 steps before retirement? No. But you're going to feel a whole lot more confident. You know, remember that kid that was in class? He always would do the homework ahead of time. Like the teacher would assign it 5 weeks ahead of time. He'd come in the next day and he'd have it all done. That's what this book can have you feel like.
3: That's good.
1: You feel like the smart kid in the class, not the other people like the guy sitting in the back. But it is, and it walks you through everything. But then we walk you through it. We can do it on the on phone, through Zoom, or in person. Mm-hmm. We can go through an electronic copy of this with you, and if you want to come in and pick one up, or if you want to go to Amazon and buy it, it's $99 on Amazon. It's a full color action manual for your retirement. If you get this book, your retirement will thank you, and you'll be glad in the future you did.
3: Well, and you're going to have so much more clarity, Coach. I hate sitting around a table where people are talking about things that I don't quite understand clear enough. And I know there are a lot of people, you know, who discuss the financial, the retirement world, and they hear people throw around all these terms, these analogies, these little acronyms. And this book helps define so much of that, so you can sit around that table with confidence.
1: Well, you know how I always say, define our terms, right? We've got to know what terms we're talking about. But more importantly, the most important term for you is how much income are you going to get in retirement, and how long are you going to get it? If the answer is I don't know, in other words, I don't know how much income and I don't know how long it's going to live, that's not a plan. Mm-hmm. We give you a lifetime of monthly paychecks. You know exactly what they're going to be. They could be more. If the market goes up, you get to share it again, but they'll never be less. You don't share in the losses, and they are going to come for the rest of your life, every single month. And if you pass away, your spouse continues to get that check every single month for the rest of their life. That's why we call it a lifetime financial fill-up strategy. 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Thomas, tell folks that I can do that.
3: All right. All you have to do is call 800-661-7383. 800-661-7383, or text keyword plan to 600-700. That's it. Just the word plan to the number 600-700.
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3: News this hour from Town Hall. I'm Keith Peters in Washington. Authorities are surveying the damage from a powerful storm that swept across Illinois, Indiana, and Ohio that killed at least two people. At a news conference in Cambridge City, which saw some of the worst flooding from recent storms, Indiana Governor Mike Braun says he's issuing a statewide emergency declaration.
4: It is one of the biggest weather events we've had in Indiana, mostly due to the number of counties that it's impacted. Up in the northwest, 99-mile-an-hour winds in Gary, Indiana, Lake County, Porter, and LaPorte. It dropped a lot of rain and wind on the way down, but this part of the state, three or four counties got definitely hit the worst when it comes to rain and flood damage.
3: Flash flooding remained a concern, particularly in areas that had already seen significant rain. President Trump's allies attempt to return his name to the Kennedy Center.
5: The handpicked board of the Kennedy Center has voted to move forward with a two-year closure to allow for renovation work called for by President Trump.
6: And we're going to have something that when it opens, it's going to be brand new, beautiful.
5: The board is also naming in the plaza in front after Trump and putting his name back on the facade. The new inscription would read, "The John F. Kennedy Center for the Performing Arts, restored and renovated by President Donald Trump." It's not yet clear if that would run afoul of a May court order by a U.S. district judge who blocked the closure ill-informed and said Trump's name had been added illegally. Ohio Congresswoman Joyce Beatty, who filed the lawsuit opposing the changes, called the latest development a transparent effort to circumvent the court's ruling. Jennifer King, Washington.
3: On Wall Street, the Dow Jones Industrial average up by 69 points. The NASDAQ rose 214, with the S&P 500 advancing by 50 points. 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
8: I'm Jeff Hamlin. After 38 years in business in Raleigh, Adventure Landing will be closing its doors this Sunday. The Family Entertainment Center has been located along Capitol Boulevard, where families have celebrated birthdays and enjoyed miniature golf, go-kart racing, and arcade games. Stephanie Marta speaking publicly for the first time since being named the new Durham Police Chief. Marta tells WPTF News that after 24 years in law enforcement, all in Greensboro, it is in her blood.
9: My father, he was one of the first African-American police officers in Tampa, Florida, and so I've had policing and law enforcement in my life for as long as I can remember.
8: In Moore County, a man has been arrested for the murders of three family members. Demetrius Agelis is facing charges of first-degree murder after warrants say he killed his mother, his niece, and his stepfather. The deaths took place on Wednesday. The WPTF forecast for tonight, partly cloudy with a chance of isolated showers, low of 76. Jeff Hamlin, WPTF News.
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